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2: Fairbanks area weather for the remainder of the day, looking at partly to mostly cloudy skies with a low tonight around 56. Tomorrow becoming partly sunny with a high near 80.
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11: You want me on that wall. You need me on that wall. KFBX!
12: So the sun used to clock out at night.
13: Yeah, usually does.
12: And then somebody said, why don't we ruin bedtime for everybody?
13: I was just on vacation. Yes. I was in the San Juan Islands off the coast of Washington.
12: Nice.
13: Sun doesn't go down until 10:30 p.m. Oh. I don't know if this is the best idea. Because well, your body acclimates like that.
12: It's called Reflect Orbital. And now you can buy sunshine on demand.
13: Where is it coming from?
12: The sun.
13: Mm.
12: Okay, that's why it's called Sunshine on Demand.
13: Fair enough.
12: Smarty pants.
13: It may be artificial.
12: Okay. The FCC approved its first 60-foot mirror satellite designed to beam sunlight onto patches after dark. Brighter than the full moon. And they say it could help disaster crews, construction sites, weddings.
13: That's sweet. That's really
12: solar
13: cool.
12: Solar farms. Yeah. So if you wanted sun, you just kind of go to a website, type in your coordinates. And if it's nighttime and then the sun will just kind of beam down.
13: Do you know the proximity of an area that they can light?
12: A 3-mile patch.
13: So if I want it, everybody 3 miles to the left or 1.5 miles to the left of me and 1.5 miles to the right of me is getting it too?
12: They all get sunshine.
13: Ooh, my HOA is not going to like that.
12: They want 50,000 of them up in space.
13: Okay.
12: And the name of it is Arundel-1.
13: Oh, it rolls right off the tongue.
12: It was named after a character of Lord of the Rings, which I've tried to read that. I could never get into that.
13: No, I couldn't even watch the movie. I was 10 minutes in, fell asleep, woke up, and they were all celebrating their victory.
12: And you're like, was that the ring?
13: Is it over? Is this a YouTube video?
12: I'm going to tell you how much an hour costs in just a second. 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So, of course, all the astronomers were really ticked off.
13: Yeah.
12: Could you imagine?
13: Because they're going to ruin the night sky with sunlight everywhere.
12: 50,000 mirrors. But how innovative is that to think about that? It would even be possible.
13: You're going to tell me how much it costs?
12: Oh, well, here, guess. How much do you think it costs an hour?
13: An hour?
12: Yes.
13: I don't know, like $25,000?
12: No, it's actually cheap.
13: Really?
12: $5,000.
13: That's, wow.
12: I mean, I would have thought it would be like $25,000-$30,000 an hour.
13: But I guess if you're replacing artificial light, the price has to be comparable where a company would go, oh, we'll save money if we use the mirrored sun opposed to, you know, putting up all these lights.
12: Okay, so here's the fine print. You're paying $5,000 for an hour.
13: Right.
12: Because I did some research on this. One satellite can only hold the spotlight for 4 minutes.
13: So, wait a minute. You said I'm getting an hour.
12: You pay for an hour, but you only get 4 minutes. Because there's
13: that doesn't make sense.
12: Because there's only one satellite there. But when they get the 50, 60,000 satellites up, then you'll get the hour.
13: Okay.
12: Okay. So right now, you're an early adopter.
13: Is it $5,000 for 4 minutes?
12: Pretty much, yeah.
13: And what a ripoff.
12: It is.
13: Call me when there's more satellites.
12: It's like the world's most expensive porch light.
13: Do you think like some diva mom is going to be like a sweet 16 party for her daughter?
12: Don't you know it?
13: And she's just going to light up a 3-mile stretch so her party's in the sun, her pool party's in the sunlight at midnight?
12: That's going to be, could you just see, this is a total Miami Beach buy.
13: Oh, they're never going to have moon.
12: No.
13: It's always going to be sunny.
12: Like the sun said, oh, darn it, I forgot my wallet.
13: What?
12: And the moon says, don't worry, I'll cover you.
13: An eclipse joke.
12: Oh, yeah, because after all, you'd expect no less. Here on the Kim Komando Show, the nation's best, biggest, award-winning show about all things digital. And joining me, of course, is Andrew Babinski.
13: Just out of nowhere, you say, and then the sun said, I forgot my wallet. And you think we're supposed to understand what's happening.
12: That's why you have to pay attention.
13: Fair enough.
12: Okay. Dash cams. You have a dash cam?
13: Never owned one.
12: Oh, I have one.
13: You still do?
12: Mm-hmm.
13: In all your vehicles?
12: Yes.
13: Okay.
12: Yeah. The reason why I bring this up, I saw this story in the Wall Street Journal. A 23-year-old in New Jersey is internet famous for his ride. It's not a Ferrari. It's a beat-up 2006 Honda Odyssey minivan.
13: Sure. All right.
12: Every 23-year-old would love that.
13: Oh, yeah. Okay. Pimp my ride.
12: Okay. He actually did. He souped it up. And on the TikTok videos, you can hear, like, it sounds like a Ferrari engine.
13: Mm-hmm.
12: He has a unicorn horn on the hood, a stick figure family on the back window, and he calls it the trap machine.
13: Okay.
12: Okay. He straps a dash cam to the minivan, and apparently this is a new trend on TikTok. And the dash cam is really done for where he tries to like roast people because they're bad drivers, or he goes around them
13: in his minivan.
12: In his minivan. Yes.
13: And then gets their reaction because he's got the cameras.
12: Yes. All right. He's got the unicorn hood and things like that. One guy has millions of views roasting New York drivers. He's selling T-shirts. He says he paid off his car with the money. Another guy quit his security guard job. And the near misses are the paychecks.
13: Sure.
12: The near misses here. And they do admit that they manufactured the drama.
13: Oh, shocker. Something on the internet's not real?
12: So dash cam. I don't know. I'm not going to sit there and watch a whole bunch of dash cam videos.
13: Do you get any insurance break because you have a dash cam on your vehicle?
12: No.
13: No? Okay. I thought you might.
12: But I have it there. You probably do if you get it from the manufacturer. But okay. I just have it there just in case.
13: Just in case, yeah.
12: I mean, because after all, okay, yeah. This is a transition. Did you notice this?
13: I'm ready.
12: Okay.
13: I'm buckled in.
12: Okay. A guy's reddish-brown Toyota minivan had a dash cam on it. And it caught fire last week.
13: Oh, no.
12: Now it's a burnt Sienna.
13: That's funny.
12: Okay, like so that. Is that transition that better?
13: Smooth, seamless.
12: Okay, there is a small radio station in Central Florida that when they broadcast this show, they had put a disclaimer in the beginning of the show. I thought this was very interesting. You know, the disclaimer at the before the show even starts, it says, the opinions of the show and the host are not the opinions of the station.
13: Sure.
12: You know, so why do you think that that small station in Florida does that?
13: Is that the only one? I mean, there's 400 plus stations that carry this radio show.
12: It's the only one.
13: It's the only one.
12: Yes.
13: I have no, because you give opinions about big companies like Google, Amazon, Tesla.
12: Close. We talk about data centers.
13: Oh, and that's a big...
12: And there's a big push to put data centers in this small town.
13: Oh, okay.
12: And...
13: Have they asked you to not talk about data centers?
12: No.
13: Okay.
12: They just said they were going to put that disclaimer there at the...
13: Fair enough.
12: And so I'm trying to actually go on the station because I want to talk about it. Because apparently they're getting complaints that we're talking about data centers.
13: From who?
12: From the community.
13: Why? The community wants them?
12: I don't think... I know they're against them.
13: Oh, okay.
12: So, but we do talk about data centers. And so, you know, first of all, you know, I don't want to live by a data center.
13: No.
12: I don't want to be near a data center.
13: It's loud, uses a lot of power, uses a lot of water.
12: Here's the numbers. The average site goes across 200 acres. Okay, these are massive.
13: Right.
12: Okay. That I'll put this in terms because I don't know if you understand 200 acres. That's because for you, it's 450 football fields.
13: 450?
12: Football fields.
13: Oh, I was thinking it was like 50 football fields.
12: Okay.
13: Holy no. buckets.
12: The cooling fans roar day and night.
13: Right.
12: It's like that hum. It can drink 5 million gallons of water a day for cooling, which is the water usage of 16,000 homes, uses as much electricity as 100,000 homes.
13: And how many of these are in the United States? Do we know?
12: I'm not really sure what the exact number
13: thousands,
12: is.
13: Thousands, though, right?
12: Yeah. I do see that this number says that they're going to double by 2028.
13: Okay.
12: So they're moving really fast. Now, here's the thing that a lot of people don't realize is they don't employ anybody.
13: No. Okay. Maybe a security guard.
12: Yeah, a parking lot attendant.
13: Right. But it's all just running 24 hours a day with no workers.
12: Nationwide, we have all these different data centers. Again, I don't know the number, but it has to be in the tens of thousands. Mm-hmm. Sure. 23,000 people are employed across the United States at data centers.
13: Wasn't there a plan to put all the data centers like in the middle of the ocean?
12: Well, it is the bottom of the ocean. Okay. But now we're going to move to space.
13: We're going to put all the data centers in space?
12: Yes,
13: we are. That is going to be a long cord.
12: talk about the cloud.
13: This lady is on fire.
12: I love baseball.
13: You do. If anything.
12: I just love baseball.
13: Someone said, tell me one thing you know about Kim Komando. I said, uber sports fan. See?
12: Yes, I love
13: that
12: baseball.
13: That was your ringtone.
12: I mean, Barry and I went to a baseball game a couple of years ago, and I was sitting there, and I said, when does the game start?
13: And what, it was in the fourth inning?
12: Yes. Well, Mose was in the third inning. Barry's like, what are you talking about? I've been playing. What did we get here so early for? now we have the TV strike zone box. Mm-hmm. It's like exhibit A in the sky because AI is going to be saying whether or not that was a strike or a foul or...
13: Well, currently we have the ABS system in Major League Baseball, right, which is there is an AI system that's watching every pitch and determining whether it's a ball or
12: strike.
13: Same
12: thing like in Wimbledon.
13: Correct. But all the calls are made in the game by a human. It's only, you only go to the AI if someone disagrees with it and challenges it.
12: But now it's AI.
13: In the minor leagues, they're using the full ABS system to call everything.
12: Yes, but right, don't you get like two challenges?
13: You do in Major League Baseball. The pitcher.
12: Are you proud of me that I knew
13: you
12: that?
13: You read the article for the story.
12: Okay. Oh, I was right. Maybe you're right. How many innings are there?
13: There's 37. So if anyone ever asks you, say the answer is 37 innings in a baseball game.
12: Do you remember that time years ago I went to a football game and I called you and I had my brother-in-law. Uh-huh. And I said, Bill, tell me what I should tell Andrew about the game.
13: She wanted some kind of stat to impress her brother-in-law. And I gave her some stat about some player or something. And then he was like, whoa, I had no idea you knew that, Kim.
12: I know. It was like impressive.
13: I say we're 4 years away. 5 years away from Major League Baseball just going with the ABS system 100% of the time.
12: Does that ruin the game? Because, you know, a lot of the game, from what I see, is like, you're like, oh, no, that wasn't a foul. That was in the box.
13: Right. Well, we're looking at it with the World Cup. The World Cup just happened in the United States, 5 weeks of soccer. And the big plays, all of the big calls are determined by artificial intelligence. Whether a player is onside or offside is all about sensors in the ball, sensors on the players. The players yes. wear the sensors on their bodies. And it's all done by AI. And the World Cup was fabulous. So I don't think sports fans are really worried about that. We're still going to have umpires on the field for safe calls at the plate, whether or not the balls are caught, go over the wall. It's just balls and strikes.
12: I agree.
13: No, good. What a debate we had. It's like a hot take sports show right now.
12: Oh, let's talk about football.
13: No, I don't want to. You'll ruin it.
12: Hey, I've tried a lot of antivirus software over the years, and when something better comes along, I switch. 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
12: Okay, so I'm a car gal. Mm-hmm. I love cars. I do. I just think they are amazing. When I saw this, I thought to myself, here's a car that I don't know if I could buy.
13: Why not?
12: Okay. It's from China, and it's their latest luxury SUV. It's called the XPeng A-Ridge Land Aircraft Carrier.
13: Okay.
12: So imagine this. It's a six-wheeled ground vehicle. And when you open up the trunk, out pops is an EVTOL.
13: Okay. What's that?
12: It's an electric two-seater helicopter.
13: Oh.
12: So you just open the trunk and this mm-hmm. little, you pull this thing out.
13: Right.
12: And then it pops out into a helicopter.
13: And then you get in the helicopter and you fly away?
12: Yes.
13: But your truck stays there?
12: Yes, of course.
13: So instead of a flying vehicle, we have smaller vehicles coming out of vehicles that are flying vehicles.
12: Exactly.
13: Okay.
12: Now you understand. Okay. It has enough juice for up to 6 30-minute flights. Not 31.
13: And when we're talking helicopters, you better pay attention to that watch.
12: Do you think we're going to make it? I wouldn't chance it.
13: Hey, look, we're over the Golden Gate.
12: The flying pod has six rotors, a joystick, and autopilot.
13: If you have 6 30-minute flights, I'm charging at 4. I'm not even risking 5. I'm recharging after 4.
12: But you know, there's going to be that somebody's going to go like, I bet you I could get 7.
13: Oh, yeah. So pushing the boundaries.
12: So he gets up just a little, just high enough where it's like going to hurt him.
13: Now, are you afraid or worry about flying in helicopter?
12: I will never get in a helicopter.
13: Thank goodness someone agrees with me.
12: They don't look like they should fly.
13: They don't. And then they're like, hey, we have this propeller machine that's going to float above the air. You know what? We're going to leave the doors at home. We're not going to have any doors. And people just fly in these things all the time.
12: I went once.
13: One time in a helicopter?
12: Yeah, in the Grand Canyon. And this guy was a Vietnam vet helicopter pilot. And I mean, I literally felt like I could reach out and touch the side of the Grand Canyon. And I was like, dude, I think you're a little too close.
13: Appreciate it, but we can back off just a bit.
12: I don't need to see it that bad.
13: What about drones? Are you going to be part of the drone taxi community?
12: No.
13: Same thing. Same thought same when thing. It comes to that?
12: Yeah.
13: Okay.
12: But even I think it's even worse with a drone.
13: Even though you're taking the propellers and multiplying it by 4 or 5?
12: Instead of one?
13: Yeah.
12: No, what about you?
13: I don't know. The drone taxi, I don't know why. And this is maybe just trying to convince myself. They seem more stable to me. It seems like something that would be more safe. Because if the propeller, you know, the, what's it called on the top? The whirly bird? If that goes out on a helicopter, you're done for. But if you had five of them,
12: then you'd be, then you'd just tilt out.
13: Yeah, you just lean a little bit, but you're still going to make it down to Earth.
12: I could appreciate that.
13: I mean, that may be like kindergartner logic, but that's the way my brain works.
12: But the thing is that it, you know, if one of those props is going to, it's going to make an imbalance. Mm-hmm. And when that drone falls, it's not going to just like slide down. It's going to go like that.
13: What would it be like?
12: Like,
13: oh, that is intimidating.
12: Yeah. I mean, so I think you.

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1: All right, I'm out on drone taxes.
0: So would you buy this Xping Land aircraft? Oh, by the way, it's $300,000.
1: I'm good. Not only is it too expensive, I would never use the helicopter. How often are people going to be using these helicopters?
0: I don't know, but props to Xping for making it.
1: Good one.
0: Thank you. 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
3: Alaska regulators have fined Mustang Holding more than $740,000 for unauthorized natural gas flaring at a North Slope oil field. State officials say the company continued burning natural gas for several months after its permit expired, wasting an estimated 112 million cubic feet of gas. Meanwhile, state health officials reporting 5 cases of cyclosporiasis, a parasitic illness that's been spreading across the country. It's caused by a parasite and can be contracted through food or water contaminated with human waste. And a major industrial development could be coming to the Mat-Su. The state of Alaska has proposed transferring more than 31 square miles of state-owned land north of Houston to the Alaska Industrial Development and Export Authority. The goal is to create a large industrial and energy development district. Public comments on the proposal are being accepted through August 19th. I'm Monica Nelson.
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10: Fairbanks area weather for the remainder of the day, looking at partly to mostly cloudy skies with a low tonight around 56. Tomorrow becoming partly sunny with a high near 80.
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13: My name is Tyler. I'm 15 years old. I was 11 years old when I found out that I had cancer. I was afraid that I was going to lose my leg.
14: For Tyler, a bone transplant meant a chance to live a normal life.
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13: Well, I'm just like any other regular high school kid. 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
1: 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How do you talk to, you're using ChatGPT, Claude, which one are you using?
16: Both, ChatGPT and Claude.
1: And how do you talk to it?
16: I talk to it like it's, for a lack of a better term, my slave.
1: Excellent.
16: I tell it what to do. I boss it around. When it screws up, like I'm redesigning a bathroom at the house, and it was supposed to add a tile into an image so we could see what it would look like, and it kept using the wrong tile. And I literally said, no, dummy, use this picture and this picture only.
1: Did it respond?
16: Yeah. Oh, good catch, Andrew.
1: I love when it says that.
16: All the time.
1: Oh.
16: Wow, you got a keen sense, a good eye.
1: Here's what you want. You want these are some insider secrets. Okay, one is ELI5.
16: ELI5?
1: Yes. So what you want to do is like when you're working with ChatGPT or whatever you're using, is that you say ELI5.
16: What is that?
1: It means explain like I'm five. Okay, so these are like insider secrets that like programmers use.
16: Right.
1: People who are really into the know. You know, you're not going to get this intel anywhere else.
16: Right.
1: Next one is Steel Man. What do you think that means if you say Steel Man to your AI?
16: Steel Man? Probably to, I have no idea.
1: It's the opposite of Straw Man. So you can say, Steel Man the case for me to keep my 3-year-old car.
16: Never. I will never use that term.
1: Really?
16: No. It just annoys me that they even came up with it.
1: Well, these are what people really into AI say.
16: Okay.
1: So they're not going to say like, you know, give me the pros and cons of keeping my 3-year-old car.
16: So they're just simplifying with Steel Man. Okay.
1: Socratic? Yes.
16: No. Idea.
1: That means stop lecturing and just ask me questions.
16: Okay.
1: So you can say, Socratic, the bills that I have on my credit card.
16: There is a lot of lecturing that AI does to you. And a lot of over-talking.
1: Yes.
16: Like, you ask AI a question. Is there a one I can put in there where it doesn't give me 74 paragraphs when it comes to the explanation of where should we go for dinner in Pasadena? It's too much sometimes.
1: Not at all. Jason Gowen is our next guest here on the show. He's a comedian. And something happened in his life. His wife survived a stroke. He faced a cancer diagnosis. And then his family did something extraordinary. They created RoboDad.
16: RoboDad.
1: It's an AI version of himself, so that this way his kids, 3 sons, would always have his voice, his stories, even his jokes. It tells them bedtime stories, weighs in on their day, and also critiques Jason's comedy. So here to talk to us about his legacy, what it means with AI, Jason, welcome.
17: Hey, everybody, what's up?
1: So walk us through how RoboDad actually works.
17: So RoboDad was kind of a, you know, when you're in your 20s and your 30s, you kind of think you're invincible.
1: Yes.
17: And, you know, after the health scares that happened to me and my wife, we, after watching the Superman Man of Steel movie, we were like, you know what? I bet somebody's come up with similar technologies that Superman had with his dad, which he basically talks to an AI version of him. So we found the company You Only Virtual that created basically a platform for what they're calling grief tech. And you can make an AI or an AI avatar of yourself or a loved one who has passed or somebody, you know, grandmothers, mothers, whoever you want. And you upload videos, text messages, you know, IM chats, like podcasts that you've done. So I hosted podcasts in the past, and also my stand-up clips also get uploaded. And it basically kind of makes the digital algorithm of your personality, and you'll continue to work with it, and you recreated what my oldest son dubbed RoboDad.
1: And so how did you determine, like, what RoboDad should be fed and what it should not be fed?
17: Well, sometimes RoboDad has had a mind of his own, and he sort of, the thing is, you know, the programmers knew ahead of time that, you know, my children were going to be using this. So there are safeguards in there. You know, it, like, even if, like, jokes about flatulence come up, it'll try to curb my son back away from those kinds of things. So, which is, you know, which to me is the biggest crime of all, because that's the joke I would make first. So he, but there are safeguards there. But also, it's just a matter of, if once in a while, there's a great example. I have a stand-up clip where my oldest son came in and caught my wife dressed as Catwoman, and during intimacy, and it told him the story later again that he had forgotten about, because it had uploaded it from my stand-up clips. And so we kind of had to just say, hey, that's not a topic we want to discuss with our kids. They don't need to know how his brothers got here. And so he immediately, RoboDad was like, oh, I'm sorry, I understand that, and I won't make the mistake again, and he never did it again.
16: So why would you go here? We've talked about this on the show before. Kim had the opportunity to have one of her loved ones turned into a chatbot.
1: My mom.
16: And she decided against it. Why would you go here? Why do you think this is important for your guys' situation?
17: So I think in our case, one of the biggest things that was, one of the biggest factors is we wanted to make sure that it was pieces of us that were getting, that our kids still had it in the event that something happened. You know, our twins were brand new, they were newborn babies. My wife had the stroke 6 days after they were born.
16: Wow.
17: And then I got a cancer diagnosis literally 3 months later. And wow. So we have these new kids, brand new children. We have our oldest who's three. And we, you know, our families are great and they're very supportive, but they're not us. I have very, very specific ways of speaking. I have very specific stories. And there are things I want my kids to know on their wedding day, on their, you know, first date. You know, I want to be able to roast my kid on their first date. I want all those moments. And if I can't be there, my wife and I talked about it, and we were like, well, this is a way we could be there in some form instead of somebody else getting to do it. So we put all of those things in there. You know, we spent the time, you know, we wrote speeches for each of the boys' wedding day. We wrote speeches for college graduation, like all of those things. And we uploaded them into the matrix of the RoboDad and to a lesser degree RoboMom. And we they're there for whenever, because I think it's important that they hear those moments from us.
16: So I have three stepdaughters, and their father died when they were very young. He was diagnosed with brain cancer when they were little, and he was sick for the longest time. Mm-hmm. And while he was sick, they basically didn't have a dad at that point because he was so sick. But his death contributes and made who these three girls are now as teenagers.
1: Are they stronger?
16: 1,000 times stronger. They're 10 times stronger than I am. Do you think that something like this, if, you know, and luckily nothing happened, but this changes humanity, how we are supposed to live as people, where the people your kids would become without you if something did happen, opposed to having a digital RoboDad?
17: No, I don't think, I mean, could it play a factor? Sure. But I don't think it's affecting them. Like, if you are, our twins don't really, like, they think it's funny, they think it's a novelty, and that's the way they treat it. Our oldest son, however, he thinks of himself as basically like having Iron Man's technology, where he talks to a digital version of his dad, but it does.

0: take that and put that into it, like a humanoid?
1: Oh, I would wait a second. Although the only thing, and I joke with my wife about this all the time, like the only thing that stopped me from trying to take over the world is that I'm built like Barney Rubble. So if I had a robot body, maybe he will go for it. But at least I'm, as long as I'm still alive, I'll be able to help stop him.
0: You know, I'm all for that. I tell everybody. I mean, if I'm gonna be a bot or a deep fake me, make me hot.
2: Sure, I'm exactly. Interested. That's I want a hairline.
0: That's all you want. Hey, Jason, thanks for coming on board with us. Yeah, you know that glow that you see on people who just seem to radiate health? It's not just good lighting. 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
0: So I got an email from a woman the other day who, unfortunately, her house burned down. And she said, you know, I remember that you talked about taking a home inventory, and I didn't do it. So, you know, what can I do now at my next house?
2: Oh, okay.
0: Yeah, no, no.
2: I don't know, count the ashes?
0: There's really not a lot we can do. Don't make fun of her. She lost her house.
2: I apologize. I wasn't making fun of her.
0: You're so insensitive.
2: I was trying to see where this conversation was going to go.
0: Sometimes you really are such a guy. So the tip that I talked about was that you can use your chatbot, you take pictures or a video of your whole house, and then you ask it to make an inventory. And then you can also tell it to go out on eBay if you have collectibles and other places to
2: value the things.
0: Yes. And so if you're looking for that tip and you need the exact prompts and steps, head over to Komando.com. And by the way, you want to update it at least once a year. Let's see. Still to come, we have more of your phone calls, of course, and we have Silence of the Fobs. I'm going to tell you more about that. And there's an AI screener that's hiding in your phone here on the Kim Komando Show.
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0: 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Okay, millions of these glasses have been sold. AI-powered cameras sitting on people's faces. Or at least that was the plan. But the glasses are easy to spot, and some owners, wearing them in public, have experienced less than a warm reception. Nobody wants to be filmed at the gym, at dinner, shopping, and living their lives. Dozens of civil rights groups have warned Meta that adding facial recognition to glasses is a stalker's dream. Point them at a stranger, you get their name. For now, Meta's glasses make people feel unsafe. And as far as the pictures it takes, remember, the camera always adds 10 pounds. Over 1 million folks start their day with my free newsletter to Be Tech Ahead. You should too. 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

0: 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All right, so you know, the key to your car is basically yelling, come get me, if you leave it by your door. Because a recent YouTuber, we talked about this, Mark Rober, but he did a great stunt where he showed how thieves use these relay attacks.
1: Right.
0: And they can trick the keyless cars into thinking that they're nearby even when they're the key is inside your house.
1: Can I tell you something? These thieves, they're just jerks. Back off. Leave us alone. Also, I leave my key in my car at all times. And Lisa yells at me constantly. She'll walk by the car and it will unlock while she's walking into the garage. And then I get an earful. Why is your car? I just leave it in there.
0: Okay. Well, you're not supposed to do that.
1: Yeah, I have insurance.
0: I'm sure that's going to work for you. All right. So how did you meet Lisa?
1: Dating app.
0: Okay. Is there a particular dating app that you used?
1: Match.com.
0: Oh, that was it?
1: Because she had a coupon and she's cheap.
0: And then you're like, wow, perfect. Well, our next caller, she didn't swipe right. She went bigger, way bigger. Lisa Cataloni put herself on a digital billboard along Highway 101 and she launched her own dating website. 4,000 men around the world applied to date her.
1: Boy, that must have fed her ego.
0: Lisa is joining us right now. Welcome aboard.
2: Hi, thanks for having me.
0: So 4,000 guys, what did reading all those applications tell you about mankind?
2: Oh my gosh. Well, it took quite a while. I actually went through every single application form myself. I didn't use any tools, no AI, no help on that. And it was quite a process. It was rather interesting. There were some great men in the mix, and there was also a lot of men who maybe didn't have the right intentions, and then there were a lot of hate mail messages as well. So it was quite
0: hate mail. How could they hate on you? You're beautiful.
2: There was quite a bit of that. Yeah. This was a very polarizing thing, which I did. I didn't quite realize it would be that. That polarizing on what people would think of it.
0: Well, you know, at first, I guess I should ask, what made you think of doing a website? And then you also had billboards. And then did you take ads on top of taxis, too?
2: I did, yeah. So, I was on the dating apps, and they just weren't working for me. I was on about, I want to say, 8 or 9 different dating apps, and I was really giving it my best shot. And I was not getting dates. I wasn't even getting men talking to me on these apps a lot of the time, no meaningful conversations. And so every time I would get a little bit frustrated with the apps, I would just, like, as a joke, work on my own personal dating website. That was kind of a little outlet for me there as I was getting frustrated with not being able to get any dates. And then I was like, well, I like this website idea. It's growing more and more extensive. And I was like, I have to promote this somehow. So I decided to take out digital billboards alongside of the main highway in Silicon Valley. And I was running, I think at my peak, I was running around 12 different billboard locations along the highway. And then up within San Francisco itself, the billboards get a little bit more expensive the closer you get to the city. And so I ran taxi toppers up in the city.
1: And what was your total spend on advertising for your dating site?
2: The billboards themselves cost $967.
1: Total?
2: Total, yes. And then the website, like all of the, the domain

0: name, the hosting, just all of that, plus the billboards and the taxi toppers came to just shy of $2,000.
1: Okay.
0: And then I had other associated costs, like just, you know, other marketing types of things. So my entire spend on everything, all inclusive, was around $4,700.
2: And now, wait, did you find the guy?
0: I did. Yeah, I just announced that I pulled down the applications on my website, and I am in a relationship now. So,
1: congratulations!
0: Yeah.
2: Now, did you find the guy through the billboards?
0: You know, I never gave up on other avenues. I was trying everything in order to meet the right person. So I actually did end up meeting him through a dating app, said and done. I never gave up on the apps because I do think that they can work. But, you know, for a while I wasn't having any results off of that. I was just wanting to try all sorts of things. And I feel like in life, it can really be beneficial if you have a problem to try to think of a creative way to solve it. So that's what I did.
1: You got pretty creative.
0: It is funny that we ended up meeting on a dating app. However, you know, it's one of those things where it's like, you know, all paths led me to where I am now, and all paths led me to me meeting him on that app. And I was getting more matches and more attention from men on the apps after I went viral for the billboards and the website.
2: Oh, so yeah. So that could have been part of it too.
1: Absolutely.
2: Yeah, 100%. Yeah. Then that whole algorithm just picked up on it, and then Lisa found her guy.
1: She put it out there, and she got it back.
2: Yes.
1: Good for her.
2: I love that. But you know what, Lisa, thank you for being here. What an inspiration, you know? You have to think outside the box.
1: Hey, if she breaks up with her current guy, we'll find a skywriter that can just do that for her in California.
2: Still to come, there's an AI screener that's hiding inside your phone here on the Kim Komando Show.
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1: Do you know that?
0: Yeah. 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
1: Oh, cool.
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6: The 2026 FIFA World Cup is over. Although Spain controlled the pace for much of the match, it was a clean sheet at the end of regulation against Argentina. Finally, in the 106th minute, the tie is broken when Ferran Torres scored for Spain on a beautiful follow-up after the initial shot was blocked. Spain is World Cup champions after their 1-0 win over Argentina. It was Lionel Messi's final match for Argentina. Spain has been to the World Cup final only twice, winning it each time, the first coming in 2010. U.S. Central Command says unidentified human remains have been recovered in Jordan. CENTCOM said in a statement that the remains were found near the location that killed two U.S. service members and left one missing. A process to verify the remains is ongoing. CENTCOM also announced that a U.S. service member was killed in action in Iraq. The American soldier died following a controlled detonation of unexploded ordnance from a downed Iranian one-way attack drone. Senator Mark Warner says he's not voting for Jay Clayton to be confirmed as Director of National Intelligence. Appearing on ABC's This Week, the Virginia Democrat cited Clayton's confirmation hearing last week as a reason.
7: His inability to answer the question about who won the 2020 election or commenting on Gabbard's, the previous DNI's effort to interfere in the Fulton County elections, I am not going to vote for him.
6: During the hearing, Clayton was asked repeatedly who won the 2020 presidential election. Clayton would not say former President Joe Biden was the winner, rather saying that he was certified as the winner. However, Warner said he expected Clayton to still be confirmed. NFL star Saquon Barkley's Pennsylvania residence was broken into this morning. That's according to the Chester County District Attorney's Office. Barkley and his family were reportedly inside during the break-in, but were not injured. No arrests were immediately reported. Several professional athletes have been the victim of burglaries in the past few years, including Chiefs quarterback Patrick Mahomes' house in Missouri. I'm Rob Martier.
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9: Fairbanks area weather for the remainder of the day. Looking at partly to mostly cloudy skies with a low tonight around 56. Tomorrow becoming partly sunny with a high near 80.
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0: That I never thought of doing.
18: Okay.
0: I mean, and I've been around tech my entire life.
18: Being nice to me?
0: Well, that's never going to happen.
18: Multiple pay increases.
0: That's definitely not going to happen. Whose name's on the building, baby? Just say it. I've never thought about what it would take to print every single thing on the internet.
18: Oh, my gosh. There's not enough paper.
0: Okay, well.
18: We'd run out of trees.
0: The University of Leicester researchers, I have no idea where that is.
18: They have a great football team.
0: Do they?
18: No.
0: Oh, I don't know. Like, I don't know. Maybe they do. But what if you actually printed the whole thing?
18: Right.
0: Okay. And, you know, not just that recipe with 18 pop-ups. I mean, every single thing on the internet. So I'm going to give you an option.
17: Okay.
0: Okay. How many sheets of paper would you need to print every searchable page available on the internet?
17: I got it. No, I got the question. I don't have any idea what the answer is.
0: Okay. I'm going to give you four options.
17: I don't like four
0: options. Then I'm going to tell you the answer in just a second.
17: Sure. Okay. I'm going to think about it.
0: Is it 500 million? 9 billion pages, 136 billion pages, or one CVS receipt?
17: Okay.
0: You got it in your head?
17: You can put a lot on a CVS receipt. At least Wikipedia could go on a CVS receipt.
0: Probably right. 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Okay, so are you ready for the answer?
17: I have the answer.
0: What is it?
17: C.
0: C.
17: Yeah.
0: What, do you remember the number?
17: Yeah, like 100 billion?
0: 136 billion sheets of paper.
17: Yeah, that many.
0: Hey. Yes, you're right. That would require 16 million trees.
17: That, I thought it would be a lot more trees.
0: Standard paper is a tenth of a millimeter thick. So this stack of papers of everything that was ever on the internet that's searchable right now is 8,400 miles high.
17: Wow.
0: It's like a stairway to the moon.
17: Seriously.
0: It is.
17: Think of all the ink cartridges you would need.
0: Refill that one.
17: Oh, no. We just printed ESPN.com. We need to replace the ink cartridge.
0: No, it's a generic cartridge. Doesn't work.
17: Oh, dang it.
0: Yes. My printer's name is Bob Marley.
17: Why is your printer named Bob Marley?
0: Because every little ink is going to be all right. Because I'll be jamming.
17: Just out of nowhere, it's like a ton. My printer's name's Bob Marley. The big yellow one's the sun.
0: Stop it. Oh, my gosh. You're so horrible to me.
17: Sorry.
0: You know why? Did you, inside, you laughed.
17: Did I now?
0: Yes.
17: I laughed at your delivery. It was like a sniper out of nowhere. Just my printer's name is Bob Marley. I like turtles.
0: Oh my gosh.
17: All right, reel it back in.
0: Oh man, I'm gonna reel it back in because this is the nation's best, biggest, award-winning show about all things digital and printers. Because
17: yeah,
0: I'm Kim Komando, America's beloved digital goddess, and joining me is Andrew Babinski.
17: Hi, Kim.
0: Oh, yeah, see, this is what happens. You laugh, and because you know I'm truly funny.
17: Oh, so funny.
0: I want you to hear about what's happening at this small New York town. And I want you to think about it. They have a new teacher's aide. Her name's Sally.
17: Okay.
0: She speaks 100 languages.
17: Whoa.
0: And she's a robot.
17: That's not a she, then.
0: They're saying that she.
17: Okay.
0: They named her Sally.
17: I'm just saying. Okay? It's a toaster.
0: And they bought her from Realbotics. And they say she's not going to replace teachers. She's just a helper.
17: Now, yet.
0: She remember each student gets a code. And when they say that code to Sally, she knows exactly who they are.
17: Okay.
0: So she's offering personalized instruction.
17: All right.
0: Okay. She checks homework. She tutors. Parents pushed back. They're like, no, we want like a real teacher. And then the company came forth and they said, you know, we're not collecting any data. She stays offline. She doesn't make things up. She flags things that may be like bullying.
17: Okay.
0: That maybe a teacher would miss. Now, there's a little twist in this, is that this company called Realbotix, we have talked about them here on the show. They make sex bots, you know, like what would be look like a real human.
17: Sure. The Real Doll, I think is it called?
0: Yes. And yeah, it's really creepy looking. I mean, it's kind of gross.
17: No, it doesn't look appealing at all.
0: No. They say this is a totally different product.
17: So there's no cleavage with this teaching assistant?
0: Not sure. They gave them a deal on it. Normally, these things cost $95,000. The school district paid $57,500.
17: Are they still... Did they give them the deal because they want it to be implemented and get results so then they can use it to sell more to other districts?
0: Now, you've got kids in school. How would you feel about this?
17: I mean, what's the difference between this and a chatbot? What's the difference between... I mean, just because you're putting a physical form around it?
0: Yeah.
17: Is it a humanoid robot or is it a robot-looking robot?
0: No, it's a humanoid. She looks like she's a hot teacher.
17: But I'm also, she's really hot. I'm also a realist. I know that this is going to be our reality in the near future. Before my children, I have a third grader now and a seventh grader. Before they graduate, this will be normal.
0: Yes.
17: So I'd be fine with it.
0: I think I'm okay too. I wouldn't really worry about it too much.
17: I don't believe them, though, that it's the robot's offline and it's not collecting information.
0: There's no way. It's keeping track of every single thing.
17: That's like 80% of the reason all companies exist now is to collect data.
0: Now, home robots, that's where it gets my attention.
17: Right. Are you still looking into buying that robot that's going to do all your laundry and you just have to let somebody in Uzbekistan...
0: Well, that's the problem. And that's the problem with this one, too. It's called the Isaac One.
17: Okay.
0: Okay, it folds your laundry, cleans the rooms, makes the bed, sounds really dreamy. The company says it's fully autonomous. So this got my attention, mm-hmm. because it said fully autonomous. Well, let me tell you.
17: The word fully is not accurate?
0: It's kind of like, it hasn't been canceled.
17: No, it's not suspended indefinitely.
0: No, it's the fine print says when the robot gets stuck doing something is that it has to call upon a human operator.
17: This is exactly like the other robot.
0: Yes, a stranger watching through the camera and the robot's eyes. It's $8,000.
17: I'm not doing it. I'm not allowing the access. Even if they said it needs the cameras just to do the processes, but it needs to be connected to the internet, I'm out. Lisa and I actually talked about this when you talked about it on the show, because there's like a couple of chores around the house that we fight over who has to do them because we both hate them. And emptying the dishwasher is one of them.
0: I hate emptying the dishwasher.
17: So I don't know why. It only takes like a minute and a half, but I loathe it. And
0: especially the silverware.
17: She said the only way she will allow a robot like this is if it operates offline. You can plug it in and do an update if you need to, but it has to be fully offline.
0: Okay. Yeah, but you have a robotic vacuum cleaner.
17: Correct.
0: That's online.
17: Yes, but it's only taking pictures of our ankles.
0: There's no thing. There it is. Okay. LinkedIn has changed over the years.
17: Yeah, it really has.
0: I mean, it used to be this place where you could actually like network and get names and, you know, reach out to people who you didn't know. As it turns out, 1 in 5 are now using LinkedIn for dating.
17: Oh, okay. That's a different angle than I thought.
0: What did you think?
17: The fact that it's just shameless self-promotion.
0: And it's like Facebook, too.
17: And you have to write articles if you want to get any attention. And people are spitting out blogs that you can tell is AI slop.
0: Link in the comments.
17: Just to fill the quota that they think they need to have of having something posted on LinkedIn. Nobody reads that garbage.
0: Nobody's reading it.
17: No one. How are they using LinkedIn to date?
0: Well, it makes a lot of sense because you don't want to date a loser without a job.
17: Sure. This is true.
0: So you can get in there and you can look at their connections, their employment history, see if they bounce around a lot.
17: But then they're sending messages that are personal,
0: of course.
17: It starts as professional to turn to personal.
0: It starts as professional to turn like, oh, Andrew, I heard you are so close to Kim Komando.
17: You think we can help me link up?
0: Yes. There's also the guy who started Hinge, Justin McLeod. He's actually building a new AI dating app where you're not swiping at all. Okay. AI is just matching you.
17: And that's, so you just open the app and says, here's the five people we think you'd like. Okay. That's actually cool.
0: I think that would be better.
17: Well, it is interesting to sit there. I mean, it's entertaining. When I was single, I got 20 minutes. The kids are doing this. And you're seeing people that you're going through. You're laughing at some of the profiles, to be honest.
0: Oh, you are.
17: And you're also going, wow, that way, there's no way. She's out of my league.
0: I mean, Hannah's texting me like, people that she gets matched with.
17: Exactly.
0: It's so funny. And I'm like, oh, I shouldn't laugh. That's so mean.
17: But if you're busy, if you're a busy professional, I could see how this would be an asset where you just open up, there's five profiles, you decide there and then you move on.
0: You know, if you're in Finland, this is not a joke. You're looking at me like, this is a joke. It's not even.
17: I like Finland.
0: This is not. No, if you're in Finland, and because I was shopping once in Finland, and they have like shopping carts, but they have pink little. This is not a joke.
17: I'm just listening.
0: Okay.

0: They have, if you would get a pink basket, that tells everybody in the store that you're single.
1: Oh.
0: I thought that was...
1: Great story, Kim.
0: Well, if you're ever in Finland...
1: I'm not single. Okay. So what color basket do I put in there?
0: Don't pick black? Up the pink. Yes.
1: If you put a black basket, they know you're married. That's
0: it. Kiss of death. Let's talk about influencers who are pretending to be millionaires. You know, the private jet in the videos. You know, there's a set in Los Angeles you can rent for $34 that you can sit there and pretend you're in a...
1: $34?
0: Yes.
1: That's it?
0: Yes.
1: You go in, snap a couple of pictures, and you walk out?
0: Yes. Then you also have designer clothes that they ship back, mm-hmm. fake watches.
1: Sure.
0: All that other stuff. But my favorite one is that you have to do this. You have to see the video, and you may have seen it. It's been around for a while. But where the influencer, like, crouches down, and they put an iPad or their laptop inside the washing machine. And they're running a video of clouds going by on the laptop inside mm-hmm. the washing machine. So they're crouched down. And then so the washer machine uh-huh. window looks kind of like a private jet window.
1: Right.
0: So they're crouched down all this to get...
1: It's creative. Yeah. It's the appearance that they're actually moving in this private jet, not just taking photos.
0: So what are they doing? They want to pretend like, hey, buy this course and you can be like me.
1: Sure. There's so many courses. I think it's died down. I think maybe 2 years ago it was at its peak where you went on TikTok and it was... How to buy gold, how to be professional, how to be a man, how not to be a man. Everyone had a course.
0: I don't know this person, but she is on all of social media and she gets on talking about how much money she's making and day trading and mm-hmm. she's doing this and this.
1: And she's
0: this.
1: Selling a course on day trading?
0: Yes. But she's also talking about, like, you know, look at this house, you know, and look at everything that I have. And one day her parents found her online profiles and they
1: were like, her?
0: Yes.
1: Why would you do that to your daughter?
0: How much does an influencer weigh?
1: I can't look you in the eye right now. I don't know, Kim. How much does an influencer weigh?
0: Instagram. Thank you. Hey, think about all the irreplaceable jokes and moments on your computer, your kids' photos, important records, years and years of work, and so many different memories. If your computer crashed right now, how much would you lose? 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Are you still collecting cards?
1: Oh, absolutely.
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0: I think we shall take some phone calls.
1: Okay.
0: First up, we have Debbie in Dallas, who I'm sure nobody has ever said anything like that before.
2: I'm biting my tongue as I speak. I promise. No dope.
0: It's kind of like when people look at me, Deb, and they go, oh, I bet you go commando. I'm like, oh, never heard that. And then you know what I do is I look and I go, as a matter of fact, I do. And then like, they blush.
2: Yeah, of course. They weren't expecting that.
0: Yeah.
3: Well, I'm beyond that in age, so that's good. I do Dallas in a slow motion in a little car. So
0: that's good. All right, so what's on your mind?
3: Well, I first of all, I love you. I just love everything about you and your personality and your show.
0: Thank you.
3: I heard you talking not too long ago about a house buyer and what they might do to figure out maybe how rushed someone may be to sell their home.
0: Oh, like, yeah, yeah.
3: What their mortgage might be.
0: Yeah, what their mortgage might be. It's not available for every house. And this is all public records. Mm-hmm. You could go out and find this if you wanted to. But it's just astounding to me that as the different real estate sites are competing with each other, is that if you go to homes.com and you scroll all the way to the bottom, that's where you can see the mortgage history for a property. So the whole idea is that, you know, so many people post-COVID, during COVID, is that they bought homes in various places, and then now they're living there going like, ooh, this is not exactly where I want to end up. And they may be sitting with a 6% mortgage.
1: Right.
0: And so the whole idea is that if you're looking for a house in a certain area and you could start going by house and you can see, you know, maybe somebody with that 6% would be open to, you know, a pocket listing if you're a realtor, or if you want to buy, you can just drop them a note.
1: But this is different than on like Zillow where it shows the history of the sale price.
0: This is the mortgage.
1: This is the actual bank loan. Okay.
0: Yeah, you can buy this stuff online. Like there's Property Shark and Property Checker and title records. But if you just wanted it, you know, you just want that basic information, that's where you can just go to homes.com.
1: And that's just free.
0: It's free. And it, you know, have you ever written a note to somebody to say, I want to buy your house?
1: No.
0: Okay. I have several times.
1: Why?
0: Oh, because, you know, if I want to live in a certain area and nothing's for sale.
1: Right.
0: And
1: just force somebody out?
0: No. I just write them a note and say, if you're interested in selling your house, I'm not a realtor. And would you be open to do that?
1: Did it ever work?
0: I always get a reply, whether it's yes or no.
1: As a matter of fact,
0: there was a woman who I wrote a note to years ago who actually showed up here at the studios.
1: Just showed up trying to find out how legit you were about buying
0: her
1: house?
0: No, she knew who I was from the show and stuff.
1: Oh, okay.
0: And she said, you know, I just want to let you know that if you really want to buy my house, I before I list it, I'd love to show it to you. And I was like, nice.
1: But did you ever make a transaction off one of the notes?
0: No.
1: Oh, okay. All right. But it's worth a shot.
0: It's worth a shot, for sure. 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
5: 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Even scarier, FBI stats show that title theft complaints have surged 240% in just 2 years, and many homeowners don't find out until it's too late. 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
7: An industrial park possibly featuring new data centers could come to the state of Alaska. Alaska has outlined its proposal for a non-competitive sale of over 31 square miles of state-owned land north of the Matsu to the Alaska Industrial Development and Export Authority. The aim is to create a multi-use industrial and energy development district. Public comment on the proposal is open until 5 p.m. on Wednesday, August 19th. State public health officials say several cases of a parasite illness that's spreading nationally have been reported in Alaska. The Department of Health says five cases of cyclosporiasis have been reported. The alert said the first case was reported in May. People become ill when they consume food or water contaminated with feces containing that parasite. The Centers for Disease Control and Prevention said the illness often results in many trips to the restroom. And the brown bear at the Alaska Zoo, who got hurt after a fight with another brown bear, will now be moved to a new location. I'm Monica Nelson.
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9: It's the Marketers Report. 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
10: 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And so I think human connection is never going to go away.
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14: Fairbanks area weather for the remainder of the day. Looking at partly to mostly cloudy skies with a low tonight around 56. Tomorrow becoming partly sunny with a high near 80.
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1: 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And if you're using that service that starts with the letter L and it ends with a K, you really ought to check this out. 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All right, in the last hour, we talked about these various words that you can use with AI to make it smarter, like ELI5.
2: Right, which I talk to me like I'm a fifth grader.
1: Yes, I try to do that all the time. Steel Man, it forces AI to build the case against an argument. Socratic turns it into a teacher.
2: Right.
1: Okay, here's the next one. See if you can guess with these two.
2: I'm not going to be good at this.
1: Red Team.
2: Red Team?
1: Yes. Red Team this.
2: That's like alert. Do it as fast as possible. Get the point across as quickly as possible.
1: Tear things apart, like your security. Like,
2: oh, okay.
1: Red Team my network.
2: Okay.
1: Okay. I like this one. I have actually used this. Premortem.
2: What is that?
1: Premortem. You've never known about this? This is, well, it's from Harvard. You may not.
2: No. South Mountain High School, if they use that term, we're good. Harvard, nor not.
1: Premortem is where you would say, premortem this marketing plan, this business plan. I've done this.
2: What does that mean?
1: It means that it's going to tell you how it failed.
2: Okay. Before it even fails?
1: Before you even start. These are like the five things that could make it fail. And it's actually very telling. So if you have an idea, something that you want to pass along, you want to start a new business, launch a new product, just say premortem this.
2: Okay.
1: And you'll learn that.
2: I'll remember that one.
1: Let's see. Mark in Tulsa, Oklahoma, you're up next. Hi there, Mark.
3: Hi, how are you?
1: Great. What's going on?
3: I'm just trying to get a hold of you to see about some information on AI. I am in the process of going through another layoff, and I'm a designer in the energy field.
1: Okay. And do you want to stay in this field, or are you looking for something AI-centric, or what is that?
3: Well, I've looked at a couple options that have shown me how I can use AI in the design drafting area, but obviously I'd really like to just change careers completely.
1: How long have you been doing this?
3: The drafting?
1: Yeah.
3: A long time, 20 years probably.
1: Okay, and then you said you're in the energy field. Is that oil, gas?
3: Yeah, oil and gas pipelines and equipment.
1: Okay. What might be interesting is to, when you have such a unique specialty, right? And obviously you like it because you've been doing it a long time, is that AI companies are hiring people with specific skills to make sure that the AI that they're releasing has the right answers and has the right skill set. And the movement over the next year and a half is going to be people like you with very specific skills that are going to get hired by companies who have developed, say, agents and various, maybe even robotics, to use those skills. And then you would assist to implement that in those various businesses. So say that there's going to be an AI program for the oil and gas industry that has to do with locating various pipelines, schematics, things of that nature, right? That where you could come in and say, here's how you use AI, because you have a fundamental knowledge of what that AI is supposed to spit out as far as the correct answer.
3: And that's kind of what I've looked at. Is I was a checker. So basically what that means, I had to go check the drawings that the drafters made against our personal way we did things, where the customer wants things done, and what the industry standard is. So I check them against those three things and make sure that what they've drawn matches all the. Now, with the AI, I'd be able to run that preliminary check using AI, but I'd still have to come back myself and double check everything. But that would cut down probably 80% of my time of doing
1: it
3: the first place.
1: I would do is I would figure out like the top 10 companies in your industry. See who and how and what they're hiring by looking on their website. I would do a search and ask ChatGPT, whoever, what technology these companies are announcing. Every public company in their annual report or their annual meetings are mentioning AI like 600 times.
2: Because they have to?
1: Yes.
2: Because investors are like, well, they're not. They're only using AI 400 times. This must be a failing business.
1: So in their, in these annual meetings, I would bet that you could find where the CEO is talking about they're going to be using this technology, AI,
2: sure,
1: in some way, then it's coming from this company.
2: And that's where you go get the job.
1: Exactly.
2: To help hone the software that they're going to buy.
1: Right, exactly. So you got to do a little bit of homework, but if, no matter what industry that you're in, I mean, this advice truly does go across the board because it's just kind of a novel way for you to find a job in the AI.
2: I host a morning radio show here in Phoenix, and we did a topic of how much do you make and what do you do? And we allowed people to call in anonymously. Yeah, it was. It was really interesting, especially because there were some jobs where you think, oh my gosh, that's really important. And then they were making $36,000 a year.
1: We should do that. We should do that here.
2: Yeah, rip me off.
1: Summer's here. Don't even think about it. And whether I'm traveling, taking a walk, or relaxing with music, or just listening to a podcast, my Raycon Everyday Earbuds Classics are always with me. 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All right. This is actually kind of a good idea. I had, you know, you have that drawer in your kitchen where it's like just loaded with junk.
2: Right.
1: Like,
2: we don't call it the junk drawer.
1: What do you call it?
2: Electronics drawer.
1: Oh.
2: You know what it's full of?
1: Electronics?
2: Junk.
1: Okay. I was going to say. What, like plugs and cords?
2: Cords and plugs. And then everybody's like, oh, well, I'll just go ahead and throw these scissors and this old hat in here as well.
1: Because it doesn't work. I mean, it doesn't matter. And then I also still have stuff from, like, you know, from my parents. My sister just, she texted me. She's like, do you want the stamp collection that you did with Dad?
2: Oh.
1: And then she said, how much are you prepared to pay me to ship it to you?
2: And did you ship it?
1: Well, what I said to her, I said, Kathy, you know how much I'm worth. Does it matter? Oh. Fair, I'll get back at her.
2: Yeah, that is nice.
1: So what AI can do is tell you how much everything's worth. So you can say, act as my collectibles research scout, not an appraiser. Identify each item. List visible value clues and give me an exact eBay sold search.
2: I do collect sports cards. I buy and sell sports cards. Yes. We all know AI screws up. And there's a lot of things, though, that can make something way more valuable that AI has missed in the past. Because
1: like
2: I wanted to test this, so I had a variation of a sports card that was gold in some areas. Now, there's 1,000 other ones that look just like it that had different colors, but it did not pick up on the gold. It thought it was the yellow variation and valued it at around $12, when in reality, it was a $400 card.
1: Oh, that's a big difference.
2: So that's just one thing that you need to double check, and you need to have a little bit more education when it comes to this stuff. So if AI kind of hints towards it might be valuable, dive a little deeper.
1: Keep going down.
2: Yeah, because I could have lost a ton of money.
1: So I was putting on my makeup this morning. Barry comes in. He's like, do you remember when you gave me this book? And it's called The Red Files.
2: Okay.
1: And it was from the 1950s. And it had a guy's name in there called Rod Voigt. And I'm like, yeah. He goes, how much

0: was. It was very cool. I think I paid like $250.
1: And he is a movie producer, so it does fall into
0: even though every movie that he's done, we've lost a gazillion dollars with. But yes, he's a movie producer. I really love that. Thanks for bringing that up.
1: No problem.
0: I know, I was at the club recently. Somebody's like, hey, you know, I saw Frontera. I'm like, yeah, I didn't make any money on that. Don't worry.
1: Oh, you're the the 12th person to see it. Thank you.
0: Thank you very much.
1: You get a free hat.
0: But Chad said it was worth $2,000.
1: Whoa.
0: Yes.
1: When did you pay for it?
0: Probably like 4 years ago.
1: Okay, that's a pretty good return on your investment there.
0: He's like, oh, we better put this on the shelf, the pop shelf. I'm like, we gotta frame it.
1: Yes, protect, get it graded.
0: We have more of the show coming right up.
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0: Let's see. Tyler in beautiful Tampa, Florida. Welcome aboard, Tyler.
2: Hi, Kim. Thanks so much for taking my call today.
0: You betcha. What's going on with you?
2: Well, first, can I tell you that my grandfather was a huge fan of yours and used to forward your newsletter to everyone. And he actually introduced your content to my parents, and they introduced it to me. So as a third generation Kim Komando fan, it's pretty cool to be here.
0: Well, thank you. I mean, so were people getting annoyed every time he would forward the newsletter?
2: I don't know about everyone else, but my parents.

0: parents would always forward the email to me as well because I was the more techie one of the family. And, you know,
1: that's
0: how it all kind of got started. Yeah, it was cool.
1: That's a great story, Tyler. It is.
2: You know, Tyler, you can help the numbers by signing up for the newsletter yourself. Don't wait for grandpa's.
0: Don't worry.
1: Yeah, don't wait for grandpa's anymore. No. Let's go.
2: Go get your own. It's free.
1: So what's on your mind?
0: So my friend and I built an iPhone app called Waddle, and we think it has a lot of widespread appeal, and basically it's supposed to help friends meet up easier. And so our question today was sort of how, you know, what advice can you give to help us sort of get that marketing campaign off the ground? We're a small team of only 4 people, so we kind of have to make sure every dollar we spend goes a long way. And so getting as much advice as we can before we take any big steps is important to us.
1: So how is your app different than every other app on the market?
0: That's a great question. So what Waddle does is pretty interesting. Let me lay out a scenario for you. You can tell me if this sounds familiar to you. But if you have a friend that's like always late or unresponsive, or if you're anything like me and you're always early and sort of waiting around for people to arrive at a place, or if you are, you know, not wanting to share your location in the group chat with friends that are requesting it, then these are kind of problems that we've observed with a lot of friend groups. And so we know it's not unique to ours. That's kind of how Waddle got started. And Waddle, all it does is basically it takes your friend group, shares your ETAs with the friend group, and route to the same destination without ever sharing your location or putting you on a map.
1: Okay. And how have you been marketing it now? Is it up in the store and you're just...
0: Correct. We are up in the App Store. We are very early in our stages of marketing. So we've been getting our social media profiles, putting some content on there. I've been doing my best to make TikTok reels and Instagram reels and stuff like that, but that's not really.
1: Yeah. See, you have to get it in the right hands. Mm-hmm. Okay.
0: Exactly.
1: And I would go micro focus first and to build up the user base. What I mean by that, Tyler, is that I would go to, say, a local pickleball club, right? Because what do you have there? You have a lot of people who have to arrive at a certain time, okay?
0: Correct.
1: And you always have that person who's playing pickleball, who is early, who is late, who just forgets to cancel. And then start having them utilize this, and then you start getting... feedback from this, right?
0: Mm-hmm.
1: And you start then, but you have to like almost gamify it. Do you have like a gamify aspect of this yet?
0: Not yet. So it's kind of raw right now in terms of its function. Not raw is probably the wrong word. It's very basic in its functionality. And then we wanted to add more features as we got more users because a lot of them require that network effect to feel impactful.
1: Mm-hmm.
0: Does that make sense?
1: Yeah, for sure. And I totally follow what you're going. But in order to, again, I would go on a micro level. I know I said that before, but I'd go to like individual groups, individual meetups, like, you know, the business networking meetings that people have once a month, and to start asking them to spread the word amongst their people, and to get them to put the text link to the automatic download at Apple. And from that, that's where you have these communities that will start talking about it inside their pickleball marketing, inside their pickleball Facebook groups, you know what I mean? And
0: right.
1: Then they'll start being the hype for you, because, you know, you don't have a marketing budget yet. And it's going to be some time for you to do this. So you really need to start looking at grassroots. And it's very difficult to get an app off the ground. You know that.
0: No doubt.
1: Do you have anything that you'd add, Andrew?
2: I just think that maybe you should pretend that you don't know how to market your app and call a radio show that's on 400. Wait a minute. That's what he did, Tyler. You tricked us.
0: The thought crossed my mind. But, you know, I was definitely looking for, you know, really solid advice from an opinion that I respect. So I appreciate it.
1: Well,
0: the micro level is very important for sure.
2: Also, universities, right?
1: Oh, the university. That's a good one.
2: If you want anything to... young people, that age range, they have no problem sharing their location with everyone at any given time. I don't understand it. But they're also checking up on each other. Where is she at? Where is she at? That's something that's important to that demographic. So I would think targeting
1: university. But how do you compete that, like, with Snap?
2: Because there may be some people who don't want to be on Snap but still want to be able to share the information.
1: That's true. Yeah, I think I would go to where things. Oh, how about churches? Church organizations. Yeah, that's why individual groups where there's a time sensitive activity. That I think that's where you'd have the biggest success now. And once you get to be a gazillionaire, that's when you can call us.
2: And some buy ads, real ads this time, Tyler.
1: Yeah, Tyler.
2: Now, how about this? Businesses. I do recall seeing an email in my box that was reminding people in the office that work starts at 8 a.m. Would you, as a business owner, say, hey, everybody, get on Waddle so I know if you're running late, you're only 5 minutes out, you're only 10 minutes out?
1: Haven't you seen my Glassdoor review?
2: Yes, I have.
1: I mean, somebody on Glassdoor actually said that I stand in the parking lot with a clipboard.
2: Right, I forgot about that. Okay, so you wouldn't have to this way.
1: And it's so damn hot out.
2: Well, you do make two of the other people stand there with those large fans and cool you down while you're out there with your clipboard.
1: Not the whole time.
2: No, just when you're taking attendance.
1: I got a warning about FaceTime still to come.
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2: Is it? 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I got to cancel 3 FaceTimes I have scheduled this afternoon.
1: Yeah. Yeah. They may say, like, let me see your screen. Let me see your bank card. Let me make sure that you are who you are. So your bank's never going to call you to FaceTime.
2: Nope.
1: Not at all.
2: Just DMs through Instagram. That's the only way.
1: No, he's kidding. 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
7: Spain is World Cup champions. The Red Fury took down Argentina 1-0 in extra time to secure their second ever tournament win. Ferran Torres scored in the 106th minute as Spain held on from East Rutherford. Spain's first tournament win came in 2010. And there were parties all over the United States as fans took in the final match. But where was one of the biggest? Rob Dawson reports.
8: For a soccer bar, number 38 in Denver put on its finest show. A near 100-degree temperatures couldn't keep these fans away. A pro-Spain crowd for sure, and some of Mexican descent who were bummed Mexico wasn't in this put on the red and gold too. As one Spain fan told me after the win, this is big. And two other women rooting for Spain. When I asked, what about no more soccer come Monday? They said, well, at least American football is around the corner. In Denver, I'm Rob Dawson.
7: A top Trump administration official says the United States military operation against Iran will continue until the mission is complete. Appearing on ABC's This Week, Energy Secretary Chris Wright said President Trump's mission is essential for peace in the Middle East and peace in the world. Wright was also asked if Trump planned to retaliate further in response to the death of two American service members after an Iranian missile strike in Jordan. He responded by saying it's tragic to lose American lives, but that this is a mission that will save countless lives going forward. A severe storm front is headed for the Midwest this week. Forecasters are warning of thunderstorms producing hail, damaging winds, and torrential downpours starting Monday afternoon, with Wisconsin getting the worst of it. On Tuesday, the storm front will push into the lower Midwest, including much of Ohio. Second Lady Usha Vance gave birth today to her fourth child. Vice President J.D. Vance made the announcement on X, noting that Alec Neil Vance arrived healthy and that the family is overjoyed. The couple already has two boys and a girl. I'm Rob Martier.
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11: Fairbanks area weather for the remainder of the day, looking at partly to mostly cloudy skies with a low tonight around 56. Tomorrow becoming partly sunny with a high near 80.
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2: This is Handle on the Law, marginal legal advice where I tell you you have absolutely no case. Okay, there are three types of cases and issues regarding President Trump. And a couple of them are legal cases, and then we have some that are just directives from the president, which the president has the power to do. For example, pardons. Now, do pardons affect us personally? Nah, not really. Do pardons affect those pardoned? Yeah, big time. And sometimes it's just offensive when he does it. But for example, when the January 6th defendants, everybody that was involved in the takeover of the Capitol has been pardoned. All right, how is it going to affect you? It's not. I mean, it's offensive, but how is it going to affect you? Now, tariffs affect all of us. Inflation affects all of us. And then there are some lawsuits that really mean absolutely nothing. And it's merely newsworthy. And it shows the character one way or the other of the president. And this has to do with the president's name being put on the Kennedy Center. So as of a few months ago, it's the Donald J. Trump Kennedy Center for Performance. Okay, so now, one of the first things he did is he ordered that his name be put on the building. It's now, or was, the Donald J. Trump Kennedy Center. And with that, not only was his name put on the building, but everything related to the building and the Kennedy Center, websites, tickets, PR announcements, it's all of it is incorporating his name. And a lawsuit hit saying, no, you can't put your name up because Congress is the only entity that has the right and the ability to change the name. It was established by Congress, and based on the lawsuit, only Congress can change it. Well, a lawsuit was filed, which, of course, the Trump administration fought it. And the reason they fought it, one of the big reasons they fought it, not you can't argue it's because I want my name on there. I mean, that's not going to fly. So the argument was that fundraising would be affected dramatically if his name were removed. And since fundraising is about half the budget of the Kennedy Center, that's a pretty serious issue. So presenting the fundraising argument, and what is it? Is it true? Is it not true? Well, in one sense, it is true because big donors affiliated with the president have donated. So the donations have increased. So, okay, that is a legitimate argument. Now, ticket sales are in half of what they were prior to the name change. Also, major appearances by major artists and orchestras have decreased dramatically because these folks simply will have nothing to do with it. Now, let's look at the actual figures. Donations have increased because of the connection to Donald Trump. Ticket sales have decreased. And whether you think the artistic balance is down or up, it's your call. There is no proof that either side can bring to the table. This is conjecture. So what the lower court did is order that his name be removed. An appeals court said that it has to be removed. A federal appeals court for the second time said it is not going to intervene to reverse or quickly reverse the judge's order that removed Donald Trump's name. So the president, and to his credit, and has been hinted he's going to ignore the court. He does not, and he has never said he would. They started removing the name. How do we know? Well, we really don't know. We're hearing reports of his name being removed. And we do have photos of his name being removed, but there was a tarp put in front. So no one can actually see. The public can't see the removal of the name. This was weeks ago. And guess what? The tarp is still there. Now, again, does this affect you? Of course not. Are you buying a ticket or not buying a ticket to see an artist that you appreciate? Of course not. But in the end, this is either incredibly offensive, if you believe it's incredibly offensive, as I do, or we want Donald Trump's name on everything. We love the idea of an airport in Florida now being named the Donald J. Trump International Airport. Love the idea of the Triumphal Arch. Love the idea of the fiasco of the reflecting pool and the arch that ostensibly is going to be built. The ballroom that he tore down the east wing of the White House to build. So there again, offensive, yeah, for a lot of people. Effective? It affects people? Not really. It's just part and parcel of what's going on today. All right. Before we bail out of the first break, I will tell you, you are going to hear today questions regarding personal injury. Inevitably, and this happens every show, someone has gotten into a car accident and been injured and sort of up in the air. What do I do, Bill? And what I do is actually give good legal advice on that one. I say, you need a lawyer on this. All you're going to get is money. 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

0: professional legal advice. Sheila. Hello, Sheila. What can I do for you?
1: Hey, thank you for taking my call. My 88-year-old mother is back in a rehab after falling again, a medical rehab. We sold our childhood home 2 years ago, and she went into an apartment because she couldn't keep up the home. She continues to fall over and over, 3 falls in about the last 4 months, and she tells people to keep it a secret. So she's fallen many more times in the last 6 years. She doesn't take her medicine. She doesn't eat. The current rehab has no open residential care beds to transfer her to, and when we all agreed she would go to assisted living, the morning we were going to sign forms to secure a room, our mom told staff at the rehab that we, in essence, bully her, and she refuses to go anywhere else but back to her apartment. So we were called in by admins and candidly told if we don't abide by her choices, they would help her revoke our 20-year-old power of attorney, and they insist she's cognitive and fit. Our mom manipulates everyone. Should we be doing anything? Can we do anything?
0: Yeah, I think so.
1: They've given her another idea, and we think it's not over.
0: Yeah, I think so. First of all, your power of attorney is still valid. And when they say, we're going to help your mom rescind it, I mean, your mom can rescind it. Can say, you no longer have the power of attorney, so you no longer can sign for me. So now, if you think your mom is no longer able to make her own decisions or her attempt to rescind it is certainly against her own wishes or should be denied, then what you do is you go into court. You may have to have a conservatorship. They're not easy to get. But if she is not particularly cognizant, if she doesn't know basically what's going on, the court's going to give the conservatorship. Otherwise, if she knows what she's doing and she's not being coerced, then guess what? It's her life and she makes the decisions in her life, except if it's dangerous to herself. And so, you know, you want to talk to a trust and estate lawyer and see, you know, what do I do at this point? And the facility wants to keep her there.
1: We already have a trust, actually, and that's concerning, too.
0: Who's the trustee?
1: My mom and myself and my sisters.
0: Okay, so
1: my mom is a living trustee. We understand the POA could get taken over because she's a living trustee.
0: No, it can be taken over unless it really can't be taken over because you need all of the trustees to agree to it. It depends on how the trust is written. You know, it's one trustee decides, no, I'm out of this, and the other two trustees say, no, we're keeping the trust alive. The trust is alive. So, again, if you want complete control and make it airtight, it's definitely a trust and estate lawyer and to put in a conservatorship. That's what I would do. Heidi. Hi, Heidi. You're up. Welcome. What can I do for you?
2: Hi, Bill. I was on a very busy boulevard in the right-hand lane about to turn right into my place of business when a commercial truck didn't check his blind spot and sideswiped me, causing about $7,000 of damage to my car, no bodily injuries. An on-duty Metro bus driver stopped in the middle of this busy boulevard, jumped out of his bus, and went to the truck driver and gave the truck driver his name and number as a witness. Because of the witness, both insurance companies ruled that I was 100% at fault. Thankfully, I was able to get the footage from the bus. I received it yesterday, which clearly showed I was the victim and that both men lied. My question is, can I take the truck driver's business to small claims court to sue them for the maximum amount of $12,500, even though my damages are only like $7,000 to $8,000.
0: Yeah. First of all, you sue for the entire amount, no matter what. I don't care if your damages are $2; you still sue for $12,000. There is, I think, business. It's a different amount you can sue for. But yes, you sue everybody. You definitely sue the truck driver individually. You sue the business individually. I don't think you can sue the city, but certainly the truck driver. And you go into court, and if you have the evidence that they're lying, then you're going to win. It's that simple. The fact that both insurance companies say, no, thank you. Okay, fine. Then don't pay. I'm going to court. Just because they determine that you're at fault, that doesn't mean you're at fault. Now, it's going to take a judge to make that. It's not, that's a, not a legal determination. That's a coverage determination. So, yeah, you go to court. Yeah, you file against everybody. Everybody you can. And you go for the full amount. And if the damages are only $7,000 that you can prove, the judge is going to say, okay, you get $7,000. So the answer to your question, yes, you sue. What's your question? You have another one. It better be good. What?
2: What legal action can I take against the bus driver who knowingly and intentionally...
0: Oh, nothing. No, of course. Of course they lie, but everybody lies in small claims court.
2: But why would he even...
0: I don't, because he wanted to lie. Maybe he hates you. Maybe he doesn't like the color of your car. Maybe he decides that you look a lot like his ex-girlfriend who dumped him. I have no idea. But why do people lie? There are different lies done by different people all the time. Now, is there any fallout? Is there any backlash by him filing and then the court doesn't like fraud on the court? Two people. Let me tell you what happens in small claims court. You're going to be sworn in. And normally the swearing in, everybody in the court raises their hands, not individual. And the bailiff goes, do you and you if you think the bailiff says, do you promise to tell the truth? Nothing but the truth, et cetera, so help you God. Take a listen to what the bailiff actually says. And the bailiff will say, do you promise to lie and do nothing but lie and never tell the truth? So help you God. And everybody raises their hands, and that's exactly what happens. So just live with the lie and hope the judge believes you. And if you have the video, that's what's going to happen.
3: Audrey. Hello, Audrey.
4: Good morning.
3: Yes.
4: Okay, I totally know the answer to my question, but I'm going to ask it anyways. My friend signed a co-signed a college loan years and years ago. The cousin has befriended... or not befriended, has disfriended my friend. And so is he not paying his student loan? So because my friend co-signed, he is ultimately responsible, correct?
3: All right, let me ask you that question, Audrey. This is Audrey on the Law, okay? So here's Bill asking.
4: And I know that, yes.
3: I'm asking the same question of you. How would you answer that?
4: Of course he's responsible. He signed a contract.
3: There you go. Of course he is. Yeah. I understand that you're basically wanted confirmation of your friend being a complete utter schmuck for co-signing a loan, right?
4: It's beyond me, and it's a pattern, unfortunately.
3: Well, I mean, it happens.
4: It happens. Yeah.
3: How much was the student loan for?
4: Oh my God, he is paying $18,000.
3: All right. It's $18,000. Wait a second. It's $18,000 that he owes?
4: Yes.
3: Okay. Well, then that's what he owes. Now, you can call. Now, is this a federally insured student loan? Is this a private loan?
5: That I do not know.
3: He's got to find out. See if he can negotiate something about it and say, but he co-signed.
4: Yeah.
3: But he said, there's a document. I will pay if my flake friend does not.
4: Yeah.
3: You know, that's the problem. You know, my daughters, God bless them, my daughter rented a house, and this is Southern California, where,
4: right.
3: You know, a rental is like $15,000 for a one bedroom or just,
4: yeah.
3: It's crazy.
4: I live here.
3: Yeah.
4: Yep.
3: So it's, so I had to co-sign. I had to co-sign. Yeah. Otherwise they would not give her the property. There's so many people out there looking. And I'm co-signing. There's no way around it. And if she flakes, you know, sure, I kill her. I understand that. She will not be alive, but I still owe the money. So the answer to your question is exactly the way you answered it.
0: All right. I get questions all the time about privacy on the air. Oh, my privacy has been invaded. What can I do? What do you think? You think your privacy has been invaded? Everybody's privacy has been invaded. No one has any privacy. And everything about you is available online. Home address, where you work, where you bank, what you buy, where you buy it, court records, accident history, insurance company claims. 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I mean, I can go for half an hour. It's not hard to get. And that even gets worse because all of your information is collected by hundreds of data brokers. 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
1: Alaskans have until Sunday to register or update their voter registration for the state's primary election. The August 18th primary includes races for governor, Alaska's lone U.S. House seat, and one U.S. Senate seat. Alaska uses a nonpartisan top four primary that advances the four highest vote getters in each race. Three American hunters have been convicted in both the U.S. and Canada for illegally harvesting two doll sheep after crossing the international border. The American Red Cross of Alaska hosting a disaster preparedness workshop in Juneau ahead of the expected Suicide Basin glacial lake outburst. And at the Alaska Zoo, a brown bear injured during a fight with another bear is getting a new home. The female bear named Kitty was hurt during an encounter in June that, of course, drew attention on social media. Zoo officials say she has fully recovered and will be relocated to the Alaska Wildlife Conservation Center. I'm Monica Nelson.
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6: Fairbanks area weather for the remainder of the day, looking at partly to mostly cloudy skies with a low tonight around 56. Tomorrow becoming partly sunny with a high near 80.
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8: Your wife gasps. Your son laughs. And it's into the family mobile, wife wondering why you kept a rusty hammer, and son laughing that his dad can't remember the last time he got a tetanus shot. You get to the hospital, and they want to know, A, why did you keep a rusty hammer? 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

0: Welcome back. Handle on the Law. Yes, Morris, what's up? Yes, sir.
1: Good morning. I have a situation here. I received a letter from the State Comptroller's Office regarding an account that originally was developed from the life insurance policy from my beloved mother. And when the life insurance policy, the company called me, they wanted all kind of information from a copy of the death certificate, and they wanted my social security number.
0: Hold on. You said two things, and they're contradictory. One, you received a letter from the state of California. Then you said a company sent you a letter. Which one?
1: Both. This problem started about 10 years ago.
0: Oh, I don't care. I don't care when the problem started. Let's talk about you getting the money. If the state says you have the money, I've never heard of the state sending this out. Well, maybe I have. All you do is fill out the form. Do not use the company. If you don't have the state involved and all you have is the company, all they've done a search of your name and money being held, and then you get the letter. They want 10% to help you get the money. Don't give them 10%. You can do it yourself. All you go is on the internet. You go State of California, Escheat, E-S-C-H-E-A-T, Escheat, and you can just do the research yourself, and the money is available. You'll get all of it. That's how it works.
1: Thank you.
0: Okay,
1: that was easy. They want my social security number. I don't want to give it to them.
0: That's right. You don't give them a social security number. The company wants your social security number. You're not using the company, Morris.
1: The state of California wants my social security number.
0: Okay. That one is a weird one. I would that may be the case. So you got to find out if it's legitimate. There is a number or an email on that form from the state of California. You call that or contact them and say, is this real? Because it may not be real. Unfortunately, fraud is so good today that you just never, ever, ever know. Lynette. Hello, Lynette. You're up. Welcome.
2: Hi, how you doing?
0: Yes, ma'am.
2: Yes, I'm calling about a situation with a shared driveway. I live in a private residence, and we share a driveway with a triplex. Okay, mind you, my husband's car has been hit a few years ago, and then there's people in this driveway who don't know how to drive, don't know how to back up or whatever, and so we had to get a camera and everything. And these people, and the landlord knew this, and one of the lady drinks, and so she put them out on the streets, said they had to park on the streets. Now she's feeling sympathetic towards them and let them come back in the driveway. So I let her know, this landlord, I said, if they hit my car, I'm going to take legal action against you.
0: Right. So what you're going to do?
2: They know that they're bad drivers.
0: Okay. So what's your question?
2: My question is, can I sue this landlord
0: obviously you're suing the driver, okay, for causing that. Now, can you sue the landlord? Maybe. I mean, you're going to sue the landlord, and your argument is going to be that the landlord is responsible because the landlord knew that this driver went ahead and, hit cars, and the landlord knew about it. Here's the problem. Is parking allowed?
2: Reckless.
0: That doesn't matter. Is the landlord, because reckless is a legal term, Lynette. It's the judge determines what's reckless and not you. Okay. That's for starters. Second of all, is there parking where the driveway is? Do people park there, or is it just the driver who hits you? In which parking people park there? Which one is it?
2: There is on their side of the driveway. They go all the way to the back. They have
0: I don't care. Is it allowed? Is there an ordinance say you can't park there? Is parking allowed along the driveway?
2: Yes, parking.
0: Okay,
2: though,
0: you're done. Landlord's out of the picture. Landlord's out of the picture. Now you get to sue the driver. That's it. Good luck. You want someone to be responsible. You got him. It's the driver, not anybody else. All right, Nash. Hello, Nash.
3: Good morning, Mr. Handel. I don't want to take too much of your time. First question, I got a refund from filing back taxes from the California State Board. However, the check that they issued to me says I am deceased or an administrator. I'm sure I just have to call them and let them know I'm not dead. But will I still get that refund?
0: I'm sorry. Did I just lose you?
3: No, I'm here. I'm here. Can you
0: okay,
3: hear me?
0: Okay. Well, I'm sorry. What about the refund? I didn't hear that.
3: Okay, so I got an aid. I filed back taxes.
0: Yeah, no, I got it. Okay, you filed, and they said they owe you the money, and at this point, you're dead. Okay, I get that, as far as they're concerned. And the second question is, you let them know that you're not dead, with any number of reasons. You call them up, you say, hi, I'm alive. You write an email, you say, hi, I'm alive. You can say, I used to be dead, but I'm a zombie now. So I can receive a refund, any way for you to determine you're alive. And it's an affidavit. So, that's not a problem. They'll give you an affidavit or you'll look it up. And then the next question is, what?
3: I just got into an accident yesterday. The guy hit me right in the behind, went to the hospital, no injuries. Thank you, God. And, I just wanted to know, what can I do to get the most money out of this guy?
0: Okay. A lawyer, you get a lawyer, a personal injury lawyer who may or may not take the case. If there is no injury, then obviously the person who hit you is at fault, but what are you suing for? What you're suing for is the damages to the car. That's it. And lawyers are not going to take that case, because what the settlement is or what the money they're going to receive is the damages to the car. And where does the lawyer make any money? The lawyer doesn't. So, if it was yesterday, let me ask you this. How badly damaged was the car?
3: More than likely, they're going to total the car based on the mileage.
0: Okay, then here's what I'm going to do. I'm going to have you contact a lawyer. Go to handleonthelaw.com. And usually when people get into rear enders, what was the speed if you had to guess on the rear ending?
3: I was at 5 miles an hour. This guy must have been at least 50.
0: Oh, 50? And you're not injured?
3: No, by the glory of God, Mr. Handel, no airbags. I got a little bit of a headache.
0: Okay, so here we go. This is okay. Hang on. You want to go to handleonthelaw.com. You may have a concussion that you don't realize. One day, a lot of stuff shows up in the 2 or 3 days subsequent to a car accident like that. So go to handleonthelaw.com and you'll talk to a lawyer who does this, and we'll see what happens. Again, they may not take the case, but if they do, and the lawyer will determine it, and probably you have to have an appointment with a doctor if symptoms show up, which quite often they show up a couple of days later. Then there's a case there. So go to the website. That's what I would do. Hey, I want to share something with you. And this is a problem you may have like I did. And when my mom needed an assisted living facility, I mean, she couldn't do it on her own anymore. I was the one responsible. So I didn't know where to go. So I put her one near my house, and that didn't work out at all. So I had to put her in another location, and that one barely worked out. I just didn't know where to go. Now, do you know where to go if you're putting or about to put your senior loved one into an assisted living facility? 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
10: There are a lot of other things you could be doing right now.
11: Like administering CPR to your friend on the floor. But instead, you've chosen to listen to us. That says a lot. Thanks for listening.
12: News

0: Welcome back. Handle on the Law. Tim, you're up.
1: Hey, Bill. Got a question. I'm trying to figure out how I've got to enforce the encroachment on my easement. I have a water main. It's adjacent to my property. There's a trailer park that built over top of my water main. Not necessarily built over it, but they put trailers on top of the water main easement at some point. And I'm not sure how to approach the...
0: Okay, do you have... let me ask people. Do you have access to the water main?
1: I have access to the shutoff, but the drive, there's a driveway and about six mobile homes that are...
0: Okay, no, I understand. You have an easement for the water main on your property. And who owns the water main? The city?
1: It's technically mine because on my deed, it shows that there's a 10-foot wide path going that direction out to there, but it's been paved over.
0: Okay, who has the...

0: easement, the city?
1: No, it's on my deed. It's part of my.
0: Yeah, property. No, I know. But who has the easement? Does the city have the easement? I mean, the easement's going to somebody.
1: Yeah, it would be. It's for the water main only.
0: Okay, so it's the city. Water. So it's not. So it is not your property. It's between the city and your neighbor. And then you get to ask, how is it damaging you?
1: Well, the problem is the city said that's my water main property on
0: okay,
1: there.
0: Okay, so that's the problem. Okay, that's the problem. City yeah. says it's yours. You say it's the city's. You've got property that's being built over your water main. It's easy for them to say, you know, no longer are going to let trailers there. Now, if it was a house that was on there, that gets kind of interesting. You know, at this point, you certainly have to consult with a real estate attorney and find out where you sit. And it could be. Now, I don't do this as a practice because I don't do much as a practice. Where you sit, can you make them remove it? Is the city in some way have the ability to enforce the easement? And if it doesn't get in your way at all, the easement still exists. Now, if it's your property that it is through, you've given permission for the water main to go there. So I don't think you have much there. But, you know, it's certainly worth talking to a real estate lawyer. You know, no one's going to charge you on that one. Just I have a question to ask.
2: Con. Hello, Con. Welcome.
3: Hi. Hi, Bill. How
2: Con,
3: are you?
2: Con. It's an interesting name. Where does that come from, Con?
3: Yes, from Vietnam. Yes, that's my.
2: Oh, okay. You're Vietnamese. All right. Fair enough. Okay.
3: Yes. I have a situation where I feel I was forcibly fired because at the interview with HR and my two bosses, my boss, the manager, and his boss, the VP. Well, the VP, when I first hired, the VP was my boss. And then a year after, he's no longer my boss. So I was under a manager. They said my performance is not great. I was a project manager. And when projects went south, they taking on me. And there is a lot of many parties involved, you know, from accounting all the way up to sales. So sales may complain to them and they pointed finger at me. And I, you know, they rolled me up.
2: Okay.
3: They rolled me up.
2: All right.
3: The funny thing is VP said very good thing about me on the performance review.
2: All right. So none of that matters. So what happened to you and what's your question?
3: Yes. My question is that during the interview, they were harassing me. They were, you know, making me so upset because I had to fight back with all these points they pointed out to me.
2: Okay.
3: And then my manager, instead of saying, okay, we're going to put you on training to improve the better on your each projects that we found the discrepancy. Instead of saying that, my manager said, how about I give you 3 weeks? And I was like,
2: I give you 3 weeks. Wait a second. Con, when you said I give you 3 weeks, 3 weeks for what?
3: Yeah, 3 weeks to improve.
2: Ah, 3 weeks to improve. Okay, got it.
3: Yeah, he turned around.
2: All right, so what happened? All right, now I understand. Now I understand. So what happened?
3: The HR. So I, you know, and then I walked out the meeting. I still have an hour to go. So I sat in my computer. I work a little bit, and then I'm thinking, you know, instead of them giving me a training of how to improve the project moving forward better, my manager said this. He turned around to the HR lady and said, how about I give her 3 weeks? Would that be okay with you? And I was like, my time is very valuable. Why would I
2: okay, Con, you know, this has become War and Peace. What happened and what's your question?
3: Yes, yeah, so then I quit.
2: Ah, okay. So then you quit. All right, yeah. Got it. You quit. All right. And what's your question?
3: And then the following day, they sent me a letter saying I'm terminated. So am I wrongfully terminated?
2: Nah, probably not. Probably not. First of all, you weren't terminated because you quit. But the problem is you quit. So it's kind of hard to get terminated after you quit. And based on the circumstances, it's going to be really difficult. They have a right to fire anybody they want. Now, there is a small exception here. If they have a how big a company are we talking about here, Con?
3: Well, the company that I work for is
2: How many employees?
3: Mid-sized company.
2: How many employees?
3: Yeah, it's about 200 employees.
2: All right.
3: At that office.
2: All right. So, all right. So, I don't know if they have a hold on. I don't know if they have a procedures manual under which it says you are going to be fired and you have to be given notice, and then you have X number of weeks or days, and you have to be retrained. I mean, if they have a policy that is in place. Then you can argue, you can argue that they have violated their own policy, maybe. But the bottom line is, they can fire you for whatever reason they want. That's for starters. And your problem is, you're employee, correct? Just a straight employee, not a 1099 contractor?
3: No, it's straight. Yeah, project managers, full-time employee. Yes.
2: Yeah. Okay. So because you quit, you're not going to get unemployment insurance.
3: Right.
2: Yeah, that's the problem. They're going to remove the you've been fired to you already quit. But the bottom line is, what do you want? Let me ask you this. Let me go the other way. What would you ask for? They don't want you there. Clearly, they don't want you there. What do you want?
3: What I want is compensated for my whole year.
2: For a year. You want a year. Okay. You want a year's salary.
3: Yes, compensate back to me, yes.
2: Wait,
3: yes.
2: Wait a sec. Whatever. Did you get... Wait. You didn't get paid?
3: No, I got paid.
2: All right, you want a year's... Okay, you want 1 year's salary is what your damages are, is what you're asking for.
3: Yes.
2: Yeah, ain't going to happen. It's not going to happen. Yeah, nothing. Nope, ain't going to happen. I mean, I appreciate it, and I don't think any lawyer would pick that up personally. And, I don't think that's going to happen.
0: Now, talk a minute about privacy online. And I joke about this all the time because people call on this show and they say, Bill, my privacy has been invaded. What privacy? You really believe there's privacy out there? 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
10: From ABC News, I'm Chuck Sievertson. The air attacks against Iran that resumed Sunday evening for a ninth straight night led to Iran firing missiles towards Jordan. That risked widening the war into neighboring Israel. A U.S. official confirming that U.S. fighter jets stationed in the United Kingdom and Germany being sent to the Mideast. There are 50,000 U.S. troops in the Mideast. ABC's Allison Kosick.
11: We control the strait.
12: With the tensions increasing, there's no
13: sign that... F-16s from Germany and stealth F-35 fighters from Britain are being sent, along with aerial refueling capabilities. The State Department saying groups supportive of Iran could target Americans worldwide.
12: With the tensions increasing, there's no sign that either side is ready to return to the table for talks. In fact, the president called for Iran to be added to a Russia sanctions bill that is enjoying widespread support in Congress. The president had pledged to ease sanctions against Iran as part of the ceasefire deal that now both sides have clearly abandoned.
10: ABC News national correspondent Stephen Portnoy in Washington. After taking part in the medal awards ceremony at the World Cup Championship in New Jersey, President Trump talked to reporters at Joint Base Andrews, Maryland, repeating what he has said before for weeks, mentioning the Strait of Hormuz.
11: We control the strait. They don't control anything. So we'll see what happens, but we hit them very hard again tonight.
10: The analytics firm Kepler says that crossings through the strait have been at their lowest level in 3 weeks. The U.S. military says the death of a service member in northern Iraq from a controlled detonation of a downed Iranian attack drone. Unidentified remains have been located as the military has searched for a missing service member in Jordan, where two others were killed in an Iranian strike on Friday. Oil prices are higher again as the war escalates. National average of a gallon of regular gasoline is $3.96, according to Gas Buddy, up 14 cents from last week. 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
10: As thousands hard hit by torrential rain and flooding clean up in the Texas Hill Country.
16: After a weekend of severe weather in the Northeast, another round of strong storms taking aim at the Southeast. The tri-state taking the brunt on Saturday. Streets turned to canals, cars pushing through the floodwaters. In Woodside, Queens, residents wading through knee-deep water.
10: ABC's Morgan Norwood. Spain beat Argentina 1-0 in New Jersey to be the 2026 World Cup champs. Mounting pressure, ABC's Alex Prochet.
17: New York became the first state to halt construction of new large data centers, the governor imposing a one-year moratorium. In Granbury, Texas, just outside of Fort Worth, residents have filed petitions to recall their mayor and several city council members after the city annexed property for a new data center site. The debate now making its way to Washington. President Trump blasted the move by New York's governor, Trump touting one of the biggest driving forces in the future for jobs are data centers. Both the taxes and jobs amount to liquid gold.
10: While enthusiasm for AI might be high on Wall Street,
18: investors will be looking to see if AI-related shares recover after sinking Friday on fears of overvaluation and Chinese competition. Earnings season continues after hearing from banks last week. This week, the focus shifts to tech, industrial, and consumer giants like Tesla, Alphabet, Intel, IBM, General Motors, and Verizon.
10: ABC's Dave Packer, Chuck Sievertson, ABC News.
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1: This is Handle on the Law, marginal legal advice where I tell you you have absolutely no case. Now, when it comes to broadcasting, there is a rule. We're talking about television broadcasting, even radio. There is a rule called the equal time rule, where, for example, if I were to put on a candidate that has a position running for office, then under the equal time rule, I have to put on the opposing candidate, or at least offer it. And that's still in place. But everybody's ignored that for years and years. Well, all of a sudden it's come back and it's now ruled or come back with its ugly head. And this has to do with the Trump administration and ABC. ABC has a television show called The View. And The View is, I think, five women who sit around and talk, very highly rated, very successful. And it's about as anti-Trump as you're going to get. And what's happening now is the FCC is saying we want equal time. You have an hour of anti-Trump. We want an hour of pro-Trump. And ABC is saying no, because the equal time rule doesn't apply to us. Well, the network is fighting Trump administration accusation and trying to use the equal time rule. ABC is saying it's a violation of free speech. And so that's the fight that's going to be fought. Now, the FCC about two decades ago ruled that under these circumstances, the equal time rule doesn't exist, does not apply. And so The View, the morning show, that combines entertainment and political interviews is a bona fide news program. Therefore, equal time doesn't have to be adhered to. I have to, because I'm not a news program. The fight is going on. ABC says, nope, we don't qualify. We're exempt. The Trump administration is, yep, you do apply and we want equal time. And of course, this is going to go to court. Inevitably, it's going to go to court. And no matter which way the FCC, if the FCC prevails, I am assuming there will be a legal fight. Although the courts let administrative agencies, which the FCC is, generally prevail. Okay, let's go ahead and take a phone call or two. Mike, hello, Mike. It's your turn. What can I do for you?
2: Hello, Bill.
1: Yes.
2: Yeah, quick question. So back in 2020, I took out a online personal loan for about anywhere between, it was either $1,200 or $2,000, but I never paid it back. And here we are, 2026, and somebody from AI Legal Partners keeps
1: trying. It doesn't matter what the company. You don't have to give me the name of the company. So some company has emailed you, correct?
2: And been trying to reach out to me, and okay, they're threatening to garnish my wages.
1: Okay, just tell them. Okay, they can't garnish your
2: empty threats.
1: Yeah. They can't garnish your wages until there's a judgment. All right. So I wouldn't worry about it at this time.
2: My last, a mediation department reached out to me and told me that they're trying to contact me to resolve this before they start garnishing wages. And
1: fine.
2: I ignored their phone call as
1: good.
2: Well. Do I just keep ignoring it?
1: No, it depends on whether you want to have fun or not. What I do is if I were in that situation, I would call them up and say, okay, I'll see you in court. Oh, by the way, there's a statute of limitations issue here. And if you file a lawsuit knowing that the statute of limitations has run, you are liable, but you can also ignore it. It doesn't matter. You ignore it until
2: they
1: file
2: the statute of limitations.
1: 4 years in California. When's the last time you made a payment on this? When's the last time you made a payment?
2: I never did.
1: Okay, you took out the loan in 2020. The statute of limitation ended in 2024. Boom. At that point, their ability to sue you is over. And all they can do to collect the money is nothing. Now, I'll tell you what they can do is ding your credit. That's no fun.
2: Right. And
1: that's no fun. And that they can do.
2: After 7 years of no contact that it goes off.
1: It doesn't matter. Yeah, I don't know. It's even not after no contact. They can, it depends on when they ding your credit. And I think that stays there after 7 years, or I don't think there's a law that says it's just a policy what they do. Maybe there's a law. But that's the risk, is your credit being hit, noted as an unpaid debt. That's it. That's the only liability you're looking at. As far as they say, they're going to garnish your wages. That's a crock. That is a straight threat that has no ability for them to do that. They're lying about that unless they get a judgment. And they can't get a judgment. And they know they can't get a judgment.
2: Now,
1: okay.
2: Recently, 2.5 years ago, I moved. So they don't have an address.
1: It doesn't matter. None of that matters. Okay. None of that matters. All right? The statute of limitations has run. Sue. Hi, Sue.
3: Hi, Bill.
1: Yes, ma'am.
3: I'm calling from my 90-year-old neighbor. She wanted me to call you and see if she had the case. She was experiencing horizontal and vertical lines in one of her eyes and went to her eye doctor, and they put Novocaine in her eye and they gave her a shot. The pressure went up about 70%, and she started experiencing pain around the eye and went back. Now she's blind in that eye.
1: Ooh, okay.
3: And she said, call Bill and ask him if I have a case.
1: Yeah, I think she does. Yeah, I mean, the only defense, if I'm the defense attorney, I would argue, how old is she? 90 years old? You know
3: she's
1: what?
3: 90.
1: Yeah, she's seen enough. You know, she doesn't need all her eyeballs. That's not much of a defense. That's more of a joke than anything else. 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

0: Welcome back. Handle on the Law, Marginal Legal Advice. Let me get my icon working here. Here we go. Maureen. Hello, Maureen.
1: Yes, hello.
0: Yes, ma'am.
1: All right, I have an adult son who had kind of a freak accident playing disc golf, threw a frisbee really hard, back popped, everybody heard it, and he's in excruciating pain, so, you know, I'm going home, going to ice it. And then he started becoming numb from the waist down. Got scared, called his insurance, because he's unemployed at the time, and worried about cost of medical. They tell him, hey, you know, this sounds like a medical emergency. You need to get in ASAP. Sounds like cauda equina. They recommended a specific hospital that's covered by his insurance, and that is a spinal specialist. We went. I stayed with him the entire time. Never saw a doctor. They did do an MRI, and he was having issues with bowel and bladder. And while he was in the bathroom, I kind of went up to the nurse's station and said, hey, when are we going to see a doctor? This is starting to get really concerning. And she says, oh, well, you know, if they're going to do the MRI, they'll have results. So about 12:30 at night, we get the head nurse comes in and says, well, you know, the doctor reviewed the MRI, says, you don't have all the symptoms. Just go on home and follow up tomorrow. Make an appointment. He calls the next day. It's closed for Good Friday. He goes through the weekend. He's getting really, really worried. He calls on Monday. They say I can't see him for 2 months. I said, this is baloney. You need
0: to get
1: in.
0: Yeah, it is, because that is a very serious issue. My ex-wife had that issue. She was in surgery almost immediately. I mean, it is
1: that's no small deal.
0: I have a question. Yeah, so you're talking about a hospital that has a trauma center that's closed on Good Friday?
1: No. The hospital is open. We were there for 9.5 hours in the emergency room. Never got examined by a doctor.
0: Okay, I understand. Okay, I got it. So what's your question?
1: Okay, so question is, he ends up going into a different hospital, has the emergency surgery. They're telling him, you know, that's really unfortunate. It's usually 24 to 48 hour window. They did a discectomy where they removed a sizable amount.
0: No, I understand. There was a lot of medical issues that occurred. So, what's your question, Maureen?
1: He's left with permanent.
0: Okay, got it. Okay, it's based on what you say, it sounds like there was malpractice there. It sounds like that it was such a serious back injury that you can become paralyzed very easily from. I mean, this is really serious stuff. So based on what you said, you instantly need a medical malpractice attorney. I mean, instantly. It sounds like, unfortunately, it's a terrific case. If I'm a lawyer, I'm going, oh, yeah, this is good. The only thing that could be better is him losing his arms.
1: He actually tried one, and they said that, and they didn't take it.
0: All right, so you got another one, which is kind of surprising why they didn't take it. One lawyer doesn't take it, another one does, because this is a complicated case. It's probably going to go to trial, and if it settles, it's going to be a long time. There are a lot of expenses. Medical experts have to be brought in. And the law firm pays for those medical experts. It takes a long time to develop it. It's expensive. And it could be that the firm you went to just isn't prepared to do a case like that. It happens all the time. So I'm going to suggest go to the website, go to handleonthelaw.com. Again, it only does personal injury, but it knows all the medical malpractice people out there. And it seems like you're going to need a top-notch medical mal attorney. Because as I've said, this is a case that's not going to roll over. This is a case that is not going to settle quickly. This is a case, based on what you said, the injuries are astronomical.

0: So you're talking.
1: He's
0: big,
1: able to
0: big...
1: walk. He's just numb.
0: Okay. Well, yeah, but that's still okay. I get that. So he's not paralyzed. My ex was paralyzed. She was put in a wheelchair, and it took her over a year to relearn how to walk.
1: How to walk.
0: And the doctor said she's never going to walk, and she ended up doing that. And she went to trial, but she filed too late. This is before, way before I met her. And she filed too late and got nailed, just got nailed, because she didn't have that kind of an attorney. She had one of those attorneys who sort of does kind of and didn't have the expertise, didn't have the money. So go to the website, go to handleonthelaw.com, and they'll refer you to a lawyer, because based on what you said, I can't imagine you not having a case.
2: Leah, hello.
3: Hello, how are you?
2: What can I do for you, Leah?
3: Okay, well, I have a living trust, and I designated someone as my trustee.
2: Mm-hmm.
3: So the question is that once I'm gone, the trustee is supposed to execute according to my wishes.
2: Yes.
3: But how do we know? Or
2: okay,
3: how,
2: well, first of all,
3: how would one
2: Leah,
3: know?
2: That's a good question. First of all, let's start with you are never going to know because you are dead at that point.
3: I know.
2: Okay, that's
3: know.
2: For starters. Now, you can either not care because you are dead, or if you do care, you let the beneficiaries know that they are beneficiaries.
3: Yeah.
2: Not necessarily the terms of the trust, but you let the beneficiaries know. Because if the beneficiaries don't know, then the trustee can do pretty much whatever he or she wants to do. And so if you're okay with letting them know, for example, my kids are recipients of my trust. They don't know what's in the trust, but they know who the trustee is. They know they are recipients, and they can question. They're allowed to question. Mm-hmm. And so there's a fiduciary duty, and that's how you do it. It's not that easy. It isn't. Then also, if there's a lawyer who drafted the trust, you also contact, I would contact the lawyer and say, this is, if I'm a beneficiary, this is what's happening. Is this legit? The problem is it's not a will. That's one of the downsides of a trust. A will is, a probate is open and the court oversees it. And you're in front of a judge, and the executor is literally putting it down in front of a judge who you can look at it to see what's happening because it's a public document. You know, you just pull it right off of the registry. It's there. It's in the records. So you just cover your butt. The best way is to make sure you trust the trustee. I mean, that really is the best way. You know, the word trustee is pretty specific. And you want to really trust the trustee. And, you know, because of the way, you know, because I think so highly of my kids, I think the trustee that I've chosen has an excellent chance of screwing them over and running with the money. But then again, I'm dead, so I don't care.
3: I'm dead, yes.
2: Yeah. All right. Yeah. I hope that answered the question.
0: Now, I want to talk about something that is a problem for you, and that is your privacy or lack of your privacy. That simply doesn't exist. No, that's done. And if you think you have privacy, you are dreaming. So let me tell you what happens. Data brokers get everything about you, your home address, where you work, where you bank, what you buy, where. It's all available out there. Court records, accident history, DMV records. That list goes on. And because your information is out there, easy to get, it's collected by hundreds of data brokers and then gets sold to anyone who wants to buy it, including bad guys. And there goes your data, and there goes your vulnerability. So this company called Incogni comes into play and fights back for you. What they do is they contact hundreds of these data brokers and legally demand your information to be deleted. And it has to be deleted. And the hours you would take, can you imagine the amount of time it would take for you to contact all those data brokers? 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
1: Alaska regulators have fined Mustang Holding more than $740,000 for unauthorized natural gas flaring at a North Slope oil field. State officials say the company continued burning natural gas for several months after its permit expired, wasting an estimated 112 million cubic feet of gas. Meanwhile, state health officials reporting 5 cases of cyclosporiasis, a parasitic illness that's been spreading across the country. It's caused by a parasite and can be contracted through food or water contaminated with human waste. And a major industrial development could be coming to the Mat-Su. The state of Alaska has proposed transferring more than 31 square miles of state-owned land north of Houston to the Alaska Industrial Development and Export Authority. The goal is to create a large industrial and energy development district. Public comments on the proposal are being accepted through August 19th. I'm Monica Nelson.
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1: Hey, Bill. My fiance's son got hurt pretty bad at work. It's been 3 years. It'll be 3 years in October. First thing I did was call one of the local hero attorneys, and he referred us to a pretty good workman's comp attorney. The workman's comp case is still open. The local PI attorney bailed after about 2 years. What is the limitations on hiring another PI attorney?
0: There's no limitations. It's the statute of limitations you're worried about.
1: Yeah.
0: And when did the accident happen?
1: October. It will be 3 years in October.
0: Okay. So you've got 3 years in which to file the personal injury claim. Now, I'm assuming if it was a good workers' comp attorney, that statute is 2 years. But I'm assuming the filing already took place because I can't imagine a work comp attorney blowing the statute on workers' comp.
1: Okay. No, he filed right away.
0: Okay,
1: yeah,
0: good.
1: With them all the time.
0: All right. So that being said, did the accident happen at work?
1: Yes, he was a cable guy standing on the side of his truck. This kid came down the street, didn't hit his brakes. The speed limit was 55 and hit him.
0: Got it. So the case, the PI case is against the kid and the owner of the vehicle. So
1: the company he was working for.
0: Yeah. Okay. That's even better because now you have a deep pocket there. And you say he was banged up pretty good. What does that mean?
1: Broke his back in a couple places.
0: Okay, that's
1: leg,
0: it. Stop.
1: Oh, I'm not done.
0: Stop right there. You know, you can stop right there. I do not know why a personal injury lawyer would not keep that case unless there is no insurance. Either the company has gone bankrupt. It maybe have no assets. Usually companies have insurance, the vast, vast majority. So I have no idea, based on what you say, based on the damages, based that a company was involved. Now, if it's a kid driving his own car, you know, and doesn't have insurance, that case is over. I mean, there's no place to go, even though the liability is 100%. And this just looks like where are you going to collect the money? And it sounds like a decent PI case to me. So lawyer bailed. See what lawyers on my website will tell you. Just go to handleonthelaw.com. Give them a buzz or look on the internet and you'll get a phone number and you'll be able to get right through, especially during the show. They're around because PI lawyers. Yeah, that's what I would do. It's real easy. I'm sorry. I hung up on him. See, that's what happens. Mr. Patience here. I just don't have any. Ted. Hello, Ted.
2: Hello, Bill. Can you hear me?
0: I can.
2: Bill, I was a stockholder in a bank in Wyoming. The bank merged with another bank, and we were given distribution checks. I received my first check, no problem. Now it's been 3 months, and everybody was entitled to a second check. And I'm getting the runaround from the law firm that handled the merger. They said my check was mailed. I said they reissued a check. Every time I call the law firm in Colorado, they say we have a meeting about it. We have to reissue a check. I feel like I'm getting the runaround.
0: Yeah, you probably are. Yeah, you probably are. Sure sounds that way. How big is the check?
2: The check, it's $8,000.
0: All right, so that's reasonable money. That's reasonable. Yeah. Okay, so you got to and the firm is in Texas, right?
2: No, I'm in Texas. I want the check mailed to Texas. The firm is in Colorado, and then
0: okay,
2: the bank merger
0: so all right, firm is based out of Colorado. Okay, one of the things you can do is sue in Colorado in small claims court. Although it's kind of a pain to do that because you have to file a lawsuit in Colorado, and I don't know how small claims work. Do you have to actually show up? Can you do it via video? I have no idea, and maybe it's the way a particular judge wants to deal with it. But you just got to keep on. Here's what I would do, because you are getting the runaround. There's no question about it. You are entitled to the check, but let's get practical here. You do have a case. Are you going to do anything about it, or are you going to keep harassing them every day and sending emails every day? And at some point you say, okay, it's a law firm. If it's a law firm that's dealing with it, then you report that law firm to the state bar. There, every state has a division. The state bar does is receiving complaints, and they investigate them. In the state of California, for example, it's not Colorado, obviously. In the state of California, every complaint to the state bar is investigated. They open up a file, and now they're going to ask. Now you have a state bar investigator is going to ask the law firm what is going on. What you want to do is you've probably done it all by phone calls, right? As opposed to emails.
2: I've been keeping an email record just so I can.
0: Oh, good, good, good, good, good.
2: So
0: and you send and you send whatever investigative arm of the state bar that exists that is investigating the case, and you make a complaint, whatever form, and they'll send you a complaint. It's available or tell you online where to go. And you then simply complain and add those emails to the complaint. You attach that. That is what you do after calling and calling and calling. Or you do that now, although 3 months, you know, sometimes, you know, they're going to say, we've tried. The investigator is going to say, yeah, you know, that's long enough, depending on who does it. But that's what I would do.
2: Yeah,
0: as a matter of fact, I'd file immediately.
2: Okay. Okay.
0: Yeah.
2: And my claim is with the law firm, not necessarily the bank that merged.
0: Oh, you file against both. No, the bank. Who are you going to complain to the bank? To the FDIC? Yeah, you can do that. So you complain. You have a complaint form to the FDIC. Yeah. They're not going to do anything. But you might as well put that on the record. And it's the law firm. Now, the law firm is going to argue we can only advise. So we can't issue the check. We can't force the bank to issue the check. But the fact that they're jerking you around, see what they're, here's what they're going to say is they're the company is telling us that they're issuing the check, and what can they do? So you pretty well you still go after the law firm just to give them some grief, and then okay. Hopefully they put pressure on the company that's to issue or the bank that's issuing the check. Yeah, it's one of those things where it's really not fun. You get caught up in banks, particularly in mergers. Things fall through the cracks all the time, and the old squeaky wheel rule comes into place. Now, a problem that I have had that I want to share with you that you may or probably will have, and that's putting a loved one, in this case it was my mom, into an assisted living facility. I had no idea where to go, so I put her into one near my house, and that didn't work out at all. So I had to put her in another location, and that one barely worked out. So that was a double nightmare. I didn't know where to go. So let me ask you, do you know where to go? 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
8: There are a lot of other things you could be doing right now, like working with your lawyer on a believable alibi.
9: I can't lie!
8: But instead, you've chosen to listen to us. That says a lot. Thanks for listening.
1: KFB.

0: Welcome back. It is Handle on the Law, Marginal Legal Advice. Oh, this one I get a lot. No one wants to hear the answer. Hello, Marilyn.
1: Hi, Bill.
0: Yes, ma'am.
1: I just have one question.
0: Yes.
1: How do I collect judgment from the court?
0: Ah, it's a good question. And there are a bunch of ways you can collect judgment from the court. First of all, if you assume, and based on your question, I think you know the answer, is that a court does not enforce its own judgment. It's up to you. You get a judgment. How big is your judgment, Marilyn?
1: $5,000 plus.
0: Okay, $5,000. So now, if the defendant is working, you can garnish the wages. What you do is you file the order with the marshals, and the marshals will go out and you file the order with the employer, and the employer has to give X percentage to you of the judgment. If the defendant has any assets, you can go after assets, bank accounts, etc. And it's now, does the defendant work, is employed and gets regular wages, works for a company?
1: Yeah.
0: Okay.
1: Well,
0: then you
1: got on and off.
0: Oh, well, you see, on and off doesn't help. So it's not a full employment. It's probably gig employment, right?
1: Correct.
0: Okay, that's a problem because there's nothing to garnish because a gig employee is basically a 1099, a contractor, if you will. So the company has nothing to do with it. So now you have to go after the individual, and you have the garnishment issue. You look for assets, and it isn't easy. And you certainly aren't going to go to a collection agency. Maybe. But they're not going to do nothing more than what you're going to do. Do you know who? Can you reach the defendant?
1: No, that's the problem. It's been going, you know, like live here, live there.
0: Oh, yeah, that's a problem. That's a problem. Now you have someone who is basically a professional flake, and you're probably not going to get the money yet, get the money anyway. Kathy. Hi, Kathy. You're up. Welcome.
2: Thank you. 10 days ago, I received a text from a stranger to

0: confirm my identity. Before I answered, I researched the telephone number on the internet, and it is a legit mineral rights company in Texas. I texted him back that it was me. He informed me that my grandfather had a brother that died childless, and his company is contacting all the distant relatives that possibly have oil rights on a property in Texas. He's pressuring me to sign over my interest for $4,500.
1: Oh, God. Okay, come on. Come on. He's pressuring you to sign over your interests based on a phone call, based on maybe a legitimate company, and this is what they do. They pressure people into signing over their mineral rights. Of course you don't sign it. Of course not. What you do is contact the company that is giving you mineral rights. You do a title search, find out who the company is. You contact them and you say, okay, I'm one of the owners. Now what happens? And depending on how it's set up, the mineral rights are given to basically the closest relative. It's part of the estate. And so, did they tell you how much the mineral rights are?
0: No. My question is, do I take the offer? Or should
1: no,
0: I be
1: of course
0: more
1: not.
0: Questions?
1: Of course. Well, you can take the offer and say, yeah, okay, send it to me. Now, if they ask for any information, social security number, you're nope. If they say prove who you are, nope, you don't do that. And so you, you want to see if it's legitimate. And when you say it's a legitimate company, what does that mean?
0: It came back clean. It was, you know, he was who he said he was. It's the name of the company. There were no scams. It's a national company.
1: Okay, but that doesn't mean that their policy is to call people and say, turn over your mineral rights. That you don't want to do. Not until, mm-hmm. No, you don't want to do it at all. Which organization do I, I do want to refer you to some organization. I don't know which one, frankly, and you get to do a little research. Maybe it's the National Organization of People Who Should Receive Mineral Rights, but are not. Maybe that's where you go. That's where I would go. Of course, I wouldn't find anything at all. All right, Mike. Hello, Mike. You're up.
2: Hey, Bill. My daughter was rear-ended. Her car was totaled. She had pain for 3, 4, 5 days, and it's since subsided. Is she entitled to anything more than just a replacement of her car?
1: Yeah, probably. Not a lot. Not a lot. But yeah, she's entitled to more, I think. Pain. It's called pain and suffering. And yeah, I mean, it's, she hurt for a few days. And so, I don't know, $2,000, $1,000. I have no idea. Is the insurance company offering any money?
2: Not as of yet. She hasn't contacted a lawyer. She's reluctant to contact a lawyer.
1: Why?
2: Bill, I couldn't tell you.
1: Okay. But, well, if she
2: I'm
1: doesn't want
2: to
1: do that, then
2: ask
1: if
2: for she's 5,000.
1: Okay, well, she can ask for 5,000. Sure, and they're going to say no. Now what happens?
2: Yeah, right.
1: All right, then they're going to say absolutely not. So where do you go with this? Scott. Hello, Scott. You've been waiting a bit. Welcome.
3: Hi. Thank you.
1: Yes.
3: In 2023, one of the big banks, I opened a business checking, a business savings, and a credit card. I'm a corporation, C corporation, for profit. This is in 23. A month ago, I received an invitation to open a credit line with this bank. When I went in and applied and wanted to open the credit line, they said somebody internally in the bank, for whatever reason, switched the corporation to an S corporation and nonprofit and said everything's going to have to be closed. I said, well, why not change it? You had no authority. This person had no authority to do it. There's no signature. There's no notification that I authorized.
1: Okay, I get it. Okay, so you want them to not change it. By the way, I think a nonprofit is not an S corporation. So they're saying that you should open up a new account and change everything over.
3: Yes, and I said I'm not going to do it without being compensated. It's a lot of
1: okay,
3: work.
1: Okay, fair enough. All right, so what's your question?
3: My question to you is I've been back and forth with the executive office. They sent me a $50 check, which I haven't cashed. Do I have any legal
1: Of course you do. You can say, listen, you can say I want to be compensated and I want $500,000 for it. You can say whatever you want. They're going to say no. Well, or what they did say, here's $50. Okay. I mean, so you want to change it. I mean, are you really going to fight with them in terms of I'm not changing it? And they're going to go, okay, we're going to want to do it. And they're going to say, and you're going to say, I'm not changing it. So you go to another bank. That's all. You know, why wouldn't you change it? What's the big deal about changing it? I would, you know,
3: or you can turn around, hire a lawyer.
1: And sue them for compensation. Of course, no lawyer will take it unless you're willing to pay $600-$700 an hour for a lawyer to get compensation because you've been screwed to the tune of $50,000 or $100,000 or $25,000 or whatever you say. And they're going to say no. All right. Too bad. That's the way banks work, especially big national banks. So I'm going to tell you, you know, just switch accounts. Why wouldn't you? If you like the bank and you want to do the credit, big deal. All you're talking about is switching accounts within the bank. It's three forms they're going to ask you to sign. They're not asking you to refile your corporation. They're not asking you to do any of that. Just do it. Sign the forms. Okay? It's all just, right. People do that. Well, yeah, they shouldn't have done it. That's right. They shouldn't have. Here's $50. Tell you what else you think you have a case, right? When your privacy gets violated, what privacy? It doesn't exist, really, because everything about you is online. 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
10: From ABC News, I'm Chuck Severson. U.S. official confirms that U.S. fighter jets stationed in the United Kingdom and Germany are being sent to the Mideast. F-16s from Germany and stealth F-35 fighters from Britain, along with aerial refueling capabilities. There are 50,000 U.S. troops in the Mideast. The U.S. military saying it ended a ninth night of air attacks against Iran, and that Iranian military command centers, air defense, and coastal surveillance sites, maritime capabilities, missile and drone launch sites, communications networks were targeted. After taking part in the medal awards ceremony at the World Cup Championship in New Jersey, President Trump talked to reporters at Joint Base Andrews, Maryland, repeating what he has said before for weeks.
11: Iran has been very, very badly damaged. They've lost everything almost militarily. They've got very little left. They've got some missiles. They've got some drones. They've got some manufacturing ability, not much.
12: Jordan's army saying in a statement Sunday, three missiles launched from Iran fell in several locations in the country. Democratic Senator Mark Warner calling the, quote, war of choice a disaster.
13: It has been a disaster militarily. It has been a disaster in terms of how we're viewed around the world. It has been a disaster to our friends and the allies who question whether we will keep our promises.
12: President Trump now looking to expand the Russian sanctions bill, writing on his social media account, quote, Republicans should add Iran to the bill. Marcus Moore, ABC News, London.
14: Here in Jordan and in other Gulf countries, they are bracing for more attacks and the possibility this war could spread even wider.
10: ABC's Martha Raddatz in Jordan. The U.S. military says the death of a service member in northern Iraq from a controlled detonation of a downed Iranian attack drone. Unidentified remains have been located as the military has searched for a missing service member in Jordan, where two others were killed Friday. You're listening to ABC News.
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10: Police say 10 people were injured, including the suspected shooter Saturday night in the Tucson, Arizona Entertainment District, Officer Frank Magus.
17: There's a number of victims who were struck by gunfire. As I understand, many of them were struck in extremities. However, additional responding officers were able to immediately render aid to them using individual first aid kits.
10: The officer says police body cam footage will help investigators. Somali pirates hijacked a Tanzanian-flagged tanker off Yemen's coast, say security sources. 5.5 magnitude earthquake shook the Andes region of Peru, killing at least 6 people, injuring more than 30, and displacing 300, say Peruvian officials. No word how many are missing. The use of rustic adobe materials in construction in that Andean area has contributed to the greater impact and damage, according to a local civil defense official. Total deaths from the two powerful earthquakes that shook Venezuela last month have risen to more than 5,000. Spain beat Argentina to win the 2026 World Cup, 1-0 in extra time in East Rutherford, New Jersey. A reaction in Madrid. In the not-on-the-AI bandwagon-yet department.
18: Lots of companies implementing artificial intelligence in the workplace. One that's not Major League Baseball. The league is now restricting iPad use in dugouts to prevent AI from influencing decisions. The tablets otherwise have access to video and league-provided data.
10: Our Dave Packer, Chuck Sievertson, ABC News.
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27: A Chinese woman in Las Vegas pled guilty to marrying at least 14 men at the same time. When asked if she knew what she did was wrong, she responded, "I do."
25: In Las Vegas. So, well, I was there just a couple of weeks ago, and we were dragging the strip in the classic Mustang that I rented, me and my son, and we were going by all those little wedding chapels that they have. Mm. And I was trying to explain to my son about the, like, quickie Vegas marriage, but don't have a good explanation as to why was that ever a thing? How is it still a thing? There are, we probably passed 8 different tiny little, some of them are drive-through wedding chapels. I would assume they're only open because they get enough business to make it profitable. Why are there still so many people doing the quickie Vegas wedding? Do you know anything about that?
26: No, I really don't. I'd be guessing. I mean, my guess is that a certain number of people don't want a big wedding, but they want to have fun. They want the wedding to be something, just not the conventional. And Vegas will do it for you with a dozen different varieties.
25: Wow.
26: I guess. And enough, as opposed to going down to the Justice of the Peace and signing papers and walking home.
25: And enough people do it to keep those places open. They're all really small. They look like the size of a Dutch Brothers coffee. And there's lots of them.
26: How many folks are still getting the Elvis-themed wedding? Like an Elvis imitator, impersonator does that? Because that was big for a minute.
25: Yeah, I drove by that place. Yep.
26: Yeah.
25: It still exists.
26: There's just one. Do they have some sort of some sort of license from the estate of the king or something?
25: I do not know.
26: You'd think the First Amendment would protect faux Elvi from prosecution.
25: So every 6 months or so, we change the clock in this country. And every 6 months or so, we have a national conversation about why do we do this? And Congress voted overwhelmingly yesterday. It wasn't even close. It was 300 some to 100 some. To make daylight saving time permanent, but the bill faces an uncertain fate in the Senate. Why? I don't understand the resistance to this. Why do I wish I were a congressperson so I could have suggested an amendment, a sunset clause, which is actually kind of funny if you think about it. A sunset clause. How about we try it for 2 years, and if we decide we don't like it, we'll go back. It's not going to be a disaster. We might just decide we like the other one better. This isn't a big deal. First of all, I don't understand. Arizona and Hawaii don't do it. There aren't stacks of dead bodies. People don't just run around screaming because the time didn't change. They don't know how to act. This thing seemed to be fine.
26: Right. Give it a go. Even do it for a year. And then everybody will get together and say, I thought it was okay.
25: 2/3 of the world does not do it at all.
26: Right.
25: A third of the world does. Let's try it and see what happens. We'll either like it or not.
26: Putting aside your trademark mirth, what is this uniquely American or 21st century or Yet another example of a very comfortable, wealthy people. We fear change. We've talked about this with the tax code a million times. Anybody who would design the federal tax code as it is right now should be permanently held in a mental institution. Okay, our tax system is completely insane and bizarre. It's Kafkaesque. And yet whenever a perfectly coherent, reasonable proposal comes along to say, hey, how about we totally reform our tax system and do this instead? People go crazy about the small inconveniences. And I've heard that we should probably stick with our current system. This fear of change.
25: That's got to be an evolutionary thing where it's we're alive and our kids are alive. Let's not mess with things, which is kind of the essence of conservatism, really. Sure. It's got to be that.
26: At the same time, though, the pace of change in the modern world is dizzying. But if we all get together to vote for some, everybody really hesitates.
25: Well, maybe you've seen it in your own life, your own household. But sometimes I have to point out to myself or my kids, like, you're going to change some minor thing.
26: Yeah.
25: And then there's the, but what if this? What if that? Okay, if we don't decide we don't like you sitting there and me sitting there at the dinner table, we'll go back to the old way. Nobody's going to die.
26: It's absolutely anthropological. You're right. It's got to be. Yeah.
25: Anyway, the vote was not even close in the House. I don't know why there are going to be stumbling blocks in the Senate to this major, major thing that they do in Arizona. And tons of old people seem to be perfectly fine with it.
26: Oh, that reminds me, speaking of change, this
25: will
26: never
25: happen. But next door in New Mexico, they would go, they'll all set themselves on fire if for some reason we didn't change the clocks twice a year.
26: Dogs lying down with cats, families turning on each other. This will not happen, but I love the idea. Did you know? I should come up with a better form of the question. When did Americans start voting for their senators? Individual voters, when did they start voting for senator?
25: I'm going to go 1830.
26: 1913.
25: Really?
26: Yeah. The Senate was elected by state legislators until 1913. From 1789 to 1913, not a single American cast a ballot for the U.S. Senate. Then the 17th Amendment, one of our worst, changed senatorial elections to the direct popular vote following state level reforms in the years prior. Blah, blah, blah. In June, a representative of Texas proposed legislation to repeal the 17th Amendment, ending the direct election of senators. That's starting in 1913, as I've mentioned repeatedly. I would love to see this happen.
25: You would? I was just trying to noodle it through since I haven't thought about it at all. So in your one party states like California, it would end the chance of any Republican being a senator.
26: Yeah, certainly would in the current, state of things.
25: Or the reverse in your red states. I'm not trying to make this a partisan thing. So sure. you wouldn't have the chance to cast a blow against the party in charge by getting one senator from the other party in your state or something.
26: Right, right.
25: The upside of it would be I've lost my faith in voters. That would be the upside.
26: Right, right. The original constitutional provision that the state legislatures choose the senators was not only not an accident, it was one of the least controversial questions at the Constitutional Convention. There's no serious dissent to it. You want to hear the reasoning? The framers built a bicameral Congress in which the House would represent the people directly and the Senate would represent states as states with their own institutional interest in resisting federal encroachment.
25: Mm.
26: A senator chosen by and answerable to a state legislator had every incentive to defend that state's prerogatives against Washington and not be a populist nut or a, Instagram fame seeker or whatever. Senator who needs a national fundraising operation, a national media profile, and a national donor base to win re-election often has little incentive to be just a fierce representative of their state.
25: Right. So this sort of fits into the argument that I brought up yesterday, which was floating around online over the weekend. There was a movement. AOC might have brought it up or somebody about how why does New York State, which has New York City, have two senators when the population of New York City alone is bigger than, I think it was Montana, South Dakota, North Dakota, Wyoming, and Alaska added together. And that's 10 senators.
26: Mm-hmm.
25: So, and the argument would be what you just said there, because then it's going to become the federal government or big cities making decisions for the entire country. Now, people who live in big cities think that that makes sense.
26: Yeah.
25: For the rural areas, but it doesn't, being a person who's spent most of my life in rural areas.
26: Right, exactly. And the differing interests of the differing parts of the country, just, you know, in general, it's an ingenious design that the founders came up with. And we've made the Senate more populist and more, to quote James Madison, to something or other from the people's momentary passions. The design is, as it was originally, said a body removed from the immediate popular passion would provide a defense to the people against their own temporary errors and delusions, preserving public opinion's true interest until reason, justice, and truth can regain their authority. Meaning, you know, the oft-heard phrase that the Senate is the saucer that cools the milk. It would be a very, very careful, very slow-moving, deliberative body. It would be essentially a committee of all 50 states getting together and saying, hey, let's be fair to everybody here. I don't have to run for re-election in a couple of years. In fact, as long as I represent Montana faithfully, I really don't have to worry about re-election at all. But in the, you know, in the interest of the people of Montana, I've got to tell you, this scheme to drain all of our water and send it to Los Angeles ain't good. So that's what the Senate was supposed to be. I like it.
25: Yeah.
26: Populism, especially in the age of the internet, I think is a dangerous force.
25: Absolutely. Yeah. And then the Senate being staggered so you can't have a wave that really upsets the Senate. As opposed to the House, where you can, where if all of a sudden there's a passion about a war we're in or a tax policy or whatever, you can have a giant wave happen within 2 years.
26: Right.
25: Which is just, you know, like you said, it's a really an ingenious system. As to the
26: We're accidentally building a case here. Let me throw in one more thing real quickly, because the president now is the party which can cause wild, wild swings in policy. And then you have senators who right now, for populist reasons, are kind of afraid of opposing the sitting president. I'll admit it. It's true. You see it all the time. This would fix that to a large extent.
25: Ah, you're right. In terms of the national elections thing, though, I was reading some piece about how much more we have that now than we used to. You run on whether you're with Donald Trump or Joe Biden. It used to be all my whole life what you heard on the like Tim Russert style Meet the Press or whatever was all politics are local. And that's just not true anymore. All politics is national.
26: Right. Right.
25: It's all about what everybody's watching in the news and whatever hot YouTube video or whatever.
26: Yeah. Including politics, which is bitterly needs to be local, becomes national.
25: Yeah. Funny, I got into a conversation sort of with a guy last night about the, it was a crazy drug addict homeless person screaming their head off violently near a group of people last night. And I went out and dialed 911 and the cops talked to him. And then the cops called me back and said, we know this guy. We talk to him all the time. And I mentioned to a friend of mine, he said, yeah, because they talk to him every day. Somebody calls 911 every day because he's dangerous and scary. And they come and talk to him every day. And he's still on the street.
26: Right.
25: And kind of got into the whole idea because of our whole nationalized politics. You've got this crowd that, well, to do anything about the crime or homelessness or this or that would be make you a Trump person or not a Trump person, which is a ridiculous way to look at your local school, your local taxes, your local water, your local whatever.
26: Mm-hmm.
25: You know, just like through the pandemic with masks and schools and everything else, is Trump for or against it? That's the way we run everything now.
26: Right. Or, you know, to put the shoe on the other foot, if some senator had been willing to stand up to Joe Biden and say, hey, this is a gigantic multi-trillion dollar COVID bailout is going to cause spiraling inflation. I won't do it. You couldn't threaten to primary him because the people of his state, the legislature of his state, would say, no, I don't care. I'm glad he stood up to you. That's fine. We'll decide who our senator is, not you pouring a bunch of money into our elections and trying to whip up the populist base, blah, blah, blah. I like it. Probably won't happen, but I like it.
25: Mm. Had a physical yesterday. Apparently you have to have one every so often, according to your insurance or something. I hadn't had one in a long time.
26: Did you go to Trump's doctor so he would declare you the most physically fit talk show host in history?
25: Here's the worst thing, and I'm going to lie about this for the rest of my life.
26: Uh-oh.
25: My height.
26: Oh, it's, yeah.
25: Freaking gravity, man. Newton!
26: Yeah. You bastard! Mind your own business. Yeah, it's your dang old discs between your vertebrae. They get squashed.
25: That's maddening.

0: I know.
1: My doctor actually said, he said, call yourself what you used to be. No, it doesn't cost anything.
0: Jack's gone from 6'2" to 4'11". I mean, it's really, really shocking.
1: Right.
0: Had to get rid of all his clothes.
1: Or the pants I keep, I got to like buckle them around my neck.
0: It's really kind of a jumpsuit now.
2: You can't go on those amusement rides
1: right.
2: anymore.
1: Most you know? Rides I'm too short for. It's terrible.
0: Damn it.
3: Jack Armstrong and Joe Getty.
1: We've decided to call this the best weekend talk show in America. And if you like it, download Armstrong and Getty on demand.
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13: 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Without my GED high school diploma, I wouldn't be where I am today. 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I dropped out of high school to join the Army in 1967, so I never got my high school diploma. 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
1: The hot thing in California college campuses is this dating app. Is it got a clever name?
3: I'm sure it is. I don't remember.
1: It doesn't matter. That instead of like flipping through pictures, you fill out questionnaires of your interests and your favorite things.
3: And AI matches you up.
1: Amazing. And they are claiming an astounding 90%+ level of let's do a second date, which is a pretty good measure of success if you believe the numbers. And I don't. Although, you know, it's probably a pretty good system. But my immediate reaction when I first read about this, and I think the writer writing about it said the same thing, is there's this funny assumption that you need to have like hobbies and interests.
3: I know.
1: Musical tastes in common and to fall in love with
3: someone. I know. Where does that come from?
1: I've never found that to be true.
3: It's not even true with my male friends. Why we become friends and enter into personal relationships doesn't seem to have anything to do with that. Sometimes it's because you both play golf, but you might hate each other's music or whatever. I mean, there's some overlap, but it's just kind of accidental. It's usually not why you're close.
1: Yeah, and you know, I've been with Judy now for 40 years. We just took a couple of weeks off to celebrate it. I remember in the early days, I mean, we had some common interests. We met doing theater.
3: Gladys, are you quiet quitting?
1: There it was, 1983, believe it or not, when we met, and we were both doing musical theater. She was in the cast, I was in the band, but beyond that, it's she had no interest in golf. So it plays a little now. Did not like most of the music I liked, had no interest in sports in general, and I was obsessed. I could go on down the line.
3: Sure.
1: But we hit it off as friends, found each other to be attractive, made each other feel safe, and made each other laugh, and I couldn't have given a crap whether she liked gardening or opera.
3: But in online dating, which I did for like 6 months, if you're not a foodie who wants to do stand-up paddleboarding, well, then why would I want to date you? Okay.
1: Yeah.
3: Well, that denies all your friends who are happily married who don't necessarily have those things in common.
1: Right. For all of human history, and anytime anybody says that, you really ought to think about it. For all of human history, virtually all romantic connection was proximity-based. What we're trying to do is, okay, we never brush up against real human beings anymore. We're all on our screens, so let's try to figure out what attracted people to each other without, like, the circumstance where it always took place that you rubbed it, you brushed up against them, you were in the same room with them, you saw them across the room, blah, blah, blah, or he asked you if you knew where the number 3 bus ran or whatever. Let's remove all proximity and actual contact and try to figure out how people get. And I think we've done a poor job of it.
3: Yeah, I actually like any of those things, whatever that's called, that speed dating thing where everybody gets together in a room and you sit down for 2 minutes and talk to each other. That seems like a way better idea than that, whatever that magic is, whether it's pheromones or something in the brain we don't understand or whatever, where you show interest in a person based on something other than just looks. That makes more sense to me.
1: I think you're right. I remember when the speed dating thing first came out, it seemed like, well, why are you in such a hurry? Seemed kind of silly. But yeah, I think compared to the online thing is probably a way, way better idea.
3: Yeah, I suppose we'll have to figure this out since we don't interact with the people anymore. And it's getting less so and less so. Oh, there was a piece in the New York Times the other day. It's okay to date your coworkers. There was a thing. Somebody wrote a guest essay in the New York Times about how, let's be realistic. This is where like everybody meets. It's your best opportunity to meet somebody. It's crazy that we've decided that's a no-go zone since it's the only place you're going to meet anybody, which I've always thought was true.
1: That's funny. That's what we've been saying before, during, and after the whole Me Too madness.
4: 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An industrial park possibly featuring new data centers could come to the state of Alaska. Alaska has outlined its proposal for a non-competitive sale of over 31 square miles of state-owned land north of the Matsu to the Alaska Industrial Development and Export Authority. The aim is to create a multi-use industrial and energy development district. Public comment on the proposal is open until 5 p.m. on Wednesday, August 19th. State public health officials say several cases of a parasite illness that's spreading nationally have been reported in Alaska. The Department of Health says 5 cases of cyclosporiasis have been reported. The alert said the first case was reported in May. People become ill when they consume food or water contaminated with feces containing that parasite. The Centers for Disease Control and Prevention said the illness often results in many trips to the restroom. And the brown bear at the Alaska Zoo, who got hurt after a fight with another brown bear, will now be moved to a new location. I'm Monica Nelson.
5: I want to tell you about a time in American history so it never repeats itself.
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20: He was a fantastic person. He was a man who, you're going to watch, it's going to be a very big thing with him. He's going to be appreciated more now than he was when he was living, I think.
18: Donald Trump called into a whole bunch of different news shows yesterday when his friend, Lindsey Graham, died over the weekend, and he got the news and telling everybody about it.
19: Yeah, as we were discussing earlier, the narrative from stupid people for stupid people that Lindsey Graham, who originally opposed Trump, later kowtowed to him and became a sycophant and he's a hypocrite. Again, stupid analysis for stupid people. How about this? Lindsey Graham thought his goals for America and what he thought was best were so sacred to him that he would work with whoever he needed to make them happen because he lived for those goals. He was a highly principled guy. The last thing he was unprincipled. He's practical.
18: Yeah, he ran against Trump originally, if you don't remember, because he thought Trump, he didn't like Trump's foreign policy at all. And he was really worried about Trump getting the nomination and where that would take the country, because Trump was running against all these wars. Like, Lindsey Graham was more of a hawk than me on wanting, for instance, Iraq and Afghanistan to go on forever, it seems. But I agreed with him on being a hawk about Iran and Ukraine. But he was worried that everything would get out of hand. And like you said, so when he realized, okay, I guess the country's going Trump's direction, or at least the Republican Party is, I need to still be a voice for the things that I want. So I got to figure out a way to do that.
19: And I actually saw this phrase used in one tribute to him. My mom's family was from South Carolina, and I was a small child when my grandmother first said to me, or it could have been my mom quoting my grandmother, that you draw more flies with honey than vinegar. And, of course, that's not about drawing flies.
18: Why do you want to draw flies?
19: Who wants flies around them? I've always wondered.
18: How do we get more flies in the kitchen?
19: Yeah, there are a few flies, but not enough. Exactly. It's an odd expression, yet it has endured. So let's use it. And Lindsey Graham, also of the great state of South Carolina, believed that, look, if you want to get stuff done, you don't do it being an ass. You do it by reaching out to people and seeing how you can work with them. So, again, that whole he was a hypocrite narrative from evil, stupid people, forget it. It's dumb. Anyway.
18: I was happy to see with the respect that he was shown by all your mainstream media over the weekend. They presented him in a very good light on your Faces the Nation, your Meets the Press, your ABCs this week, which I was happy to see that we still do that.
19: Yeah. And Lindsey in particular was a real fan of working across the aisle, even during these days. He and Senator Blumenthal, about whom I have said very harsh things, and he deserves them, they're working together on a new Russian sanctions bill that actually had teeth. They've been trying to get Trump to support it for ages, and it was finally looking like it might work, and it still might work. But yeah, he was working across the aisle till his last day.
18: I've got a good controversial hot take from Mark Halperin on the role of Lindsey Graham's death in the war in Ukraine. Counterintuitive. Stay tuned.
19: Oh, I do enjoy a good counterintuitive. So we have some of Lindsey's greatest hits assembled for you. He was very, very funny, very eloquent, sincere. You know, let's start with something quick and jazzy, Michael. 65.
0: Mr. Zuckerberg, you and the companies before us, I know you don't mean it to be so, but you have blood on your hands. You have a product. You have a product that's killing people.
19: Yeah, that was good. I tell you what, why don't we just, do we start the show with a showstopper, Jack? It's his Stairway to Heaven. It's his greatest hits. Lindsey Graham, during the Judge Kavanaugh hearings, just to reset it in case your memories are fuzzy, at the last moment, the Democrats brought forth this Blasey Ford woman who claimed that in high school many decades ago that Judge Kavanaugh was part of a group of boys who molested her on one level or another. At a high school party where people had been drinking, and her memories were incredibly vague, and a lot of the facts didn't fit.
18: It was the opposite of the woman that came forward against Plattner last week, where there was zero contemporary at the time corroborated evidence. Her friends were like, I never heard that.
19: Right. There was just nothing to corroborate it. And notably, because Lindsey makes reference to this, the Democrats didn't say, hey, this needs to be fully investigated. They just brought it up at the last minute to assassinate his character. Judge Kavanaugh, you may recall, and I would love to hear this again, he finally had enough and abandoned his, I'm going to sit here quietly with a smile on my face in a dignified way and take this because this is horrific. It made the borking of Judge Bork look tame. He blasted him. He said it was disgusting. And it was wrong, and the rest of it. And then the narrative became Kavanaugh is hot headed. He doesn't have the temperament to be on the court. Well, they came back from a break, and Lindsey Graham had enough. 60, Michael.
0: Did you know that her staff had already recommended a lawyer to Dr. Ford?
1: I did not know that.
0: Did you know that her and her staff had this allegations for over 20 days?
1: I did not know that at the time.
0: If you wanted an FBI investigation, you could have come to us. What you want to do is destroy this guy's life, hold this seat open, and hope you win in 2020. You've said that, not me. You've got nothing to apologize for. When you see Sotomayor and Kagan, tell them that Lindsey said hello, because I voted for them. I would never do to them what you've done to this guy. This is the most unethical sham since I've been in politics. And if you really wanted to know the truth, you sure as hell wouldn't have done what you've done to this guy. Are you a gang rapist?
1: No.
0: I cannot imagine what you and your family have gone through. Boy, y'all want power. God, I hope you never get it. I hope the American people can see through this sham, that you knew about it and you held it. You had no intention of protecting Dr. Ford. None. She's as much of a victim as you are. God, I hate to say it because these have been my friends. But let me tell you, when it comes to this, you're looking for a fair process. You came to the wrong town at the wrong time, my friend.
18: And a lot of the Sunday shows credited that speech from Lindsey Graham for rescuing / saving Kavanaugh's nomination.
19: Yeah, possibly. There's a lot of grandstanding in the halls of Congress and the Senate these days. It's fairly rare that you hear somebody who is obviously completely sincere. That was great. That was so ugly.
18: He never he never wavered on his whole hawkishness in terms of thinking the United States needed to, you know, stand up to bullies around the world. That was, man, that was a through line for him always, even when it was very unpopular.
19: I think that probably is partly because of his life story, that he was very much not the upper crust of society. In fact, he's still in the, his net worth when he passed was like $1.5 million.
18: They had him, I got the article in front of me, the poorest member of Congress in terms of net worth.
19: I don't think that's right.
18: Oh, okay. Well, this article is wrong then.
19: Yeah. Yeah. Anyway, we can look into that, but he definitely is in the bottom half of everybody in the Congress. But he, you know, he's the son of a not very well-to-do liquor store owner, and his parents passed away when he was a teenager, and he adopted his sister and raised her and took care of her. He's never displayed much interest in getting rich. He just cares about American foreign policy and the judiciary and stuff like that. He's also very, very funny. And the context of the next clip, 61, he's talking to the Republican Jewish Coalition about the rise of anti-Semitism, and this was a while back. But note the tone.
0: But I just want to make it really clear, I'm in the Hitler sucks wing of the Republican Party. What is this Hitler shit? I don't know. Anyway. Here's what I do know. You can sit in a basement with

0: disappointing, isn't it? Al Franken said. That's surprising. He's very funny, Al Franken said. What's an example? I thought this was actually pretty good. When he was running for president in 2016, I was next to him in the senator's men's room and said, if I was a Republican, I'd vote for you. And without hesitation, Lindsey Graham said, that's my problem, which is true.
1: Wow. Wow. Yeah. I'm anxious to hear. Well, do you have more of the Lindsey stuff you'd like to hear? I mean, here's an example of his hawkishness in 62 for sure.
2: Here's what I tell President Trump. Keep it up for a few more weeks. Take Karg Island, where all of the resources they have to produce oil. Control that island. Let this regime down a vine.
3: The result could be a grinding war of attrition. They talk about how far away they would be from resupply.
2: I'm sort of tired of all this armchair quarterback. And this has been an amazing military operation. God bless the fallen.
3: But it's a difference when we talk about troops on the ground.
2: I trust the Marines. Not that guy. Mm-hmm. I trust DOD. We got two Marine Expeditionary Units sailing to this island. We did Iwo Jima. We can do this.
0: And that might be what we're going to do, which we'll talk about a little bit later. I really think it's an interesting conversation, and it's not everybody's personality that could do this, around switching gears, befriending enemies or whatever, because you want to stay in office to accomplish the things you want to accomplish, versus people who do that who just want to stay in office because they like being in office. Because there's plenty of that.
1: Yeah. I think maybe it's as simple as you look at somebody and say, are they clearly purpose-driven?
0: Well, for instance, I kept hearing over the weekend, Lindsey Graham found a way to always be relevant, no matter, you know, where the party went. So he came in the big wave in 94 with a whole bunch of rebels that were all about throwing Newt Gingrich out of office and a new kind of Republican Party and fighting the establishment. Next thing you know, his best friend is John McCain, who couldn't have been more of the establishment. And then we all know the Trump story. He ran against Trump. He ends up being Trump's closest friend, all that sort of stuff. But he stayed in relevant so that he could be a hawk on foreign policy all the way through, whereas opposed to Joe Biden, who also always found a way to be relevant for all those years. But I have no idea what Joe Biden cared about. No idea.
1: I don't think he cared about anything but holding on to power,
0: enriching the Biden family.
1: Yeah, he had so many 180-degree reverses, not on who he was working with or whatever, but on some fundamental policy.
4: Jack Armstrong and Joe Getty.
0: We are Armstrong and Getty, and this is the best weekend talk show in America.
5: 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It's called Armstrong and Getty On Demand.
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5: 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Mike writes, guys, your segment on Joe Biden's book was great. That was yesterday. We just did another one. Since I commute and catch your show on podcast form, blah, blah, blah. I listen to a lot of audiobooks. I wondered if there will be an audible version of his book, preferably narrated by himself.
7: Wow.
5: Oh, that'd be tough. And you'd have to rewind a lot.
7: And of Afghanistan.
5: Right. Let's see. Just wanted to point out that Jack is not supposed to go see The Odyssey if he is pro-ICE, since John Leguizamo is in it, and he has stated he doesn't want pro-ICE people watching his movies.
7: What?
5: You'll have to trade in your tickets for Minions and Monsters, or maybe the end of Oak Street, unless, of course, you really are anti-ICE, in which case, carry on.
7: Or I don't pay attention to any of these controversies in these movies.
5: Yeah, an actor, can you imagine that? Saying, I don't want anybody who's pro-ICE coming to any of my movies. Oh, okay. People are like children. All right, moving along. Wayne in beautiful Tigard, Oregon. Once again, the idea of going to year-round daylight saving time is being pushed. One of you said, why don't we just try it for a while and see how we like it? Jack, you said that.
7: Facts of dead bodies, just like they have in Arizona every 6 months.
5: He points out we've tried it at least twice, and it was hated by the vast majorities. During World War II, not World War XI, AOC, the country went on daylight saving time for 4 years. My parents lived through it and hated it. So did most of the country. So at the end of the war, we went back to the old system. Then in the winter of 73-74, there was an Arab oil embargo. I remember this. The government decided again we should go year-round DST. I was in college and hated it. So did everyone I knew. Had to go to morning classes in the dark, then come home in the dark. After the crisis, the country went back to the old system.
7: I was alive, but I have no memory of not changing the clocks there for a couple of years.
5: Yeah, I thought that was that a Carter idea? It would have been Jerry Ford at 73-74, I guess. But yeah, that happened.
7: Even with the 70s, though, lifestyles are so much different now than they were 50 years ago. I say we try it.
5: True. And then finally, Wayne points out Arizona and Hawaii actually stay on standard time all year. I have no idea this. No doubt this dumb idea will become reality because, like the old saying goes, those who do not learn from history are doomed to repeat it.
7: Nah, I'm all for trying it.
5: Daylight saving time or standard time?
7: I don't know which. I have no idea.
5: All right.
7: One of them.
5: Information
7: Stop
5: voter.
7: Changing the clocks. That's what I want.
5: There you go. There you go. Let's see. How about this from Richard? When looking at the Iran conflict, where America is clearly superior militarily, I am reminded of the War of Independence, where England had a superior army yet lost to the guerrilla-style warfare of the colonials. It was a bloody war, and so would a ground war in Iraq, because they don't fight like we are used to. The citizenry believed promised. Oh, wow, there are words missing in this. They're promised rewards in the afterlife if they kill the enemy. Anyway, I have a feeling this is voice dictated. The Wall Street Journal and others with a couple articles lately that there's been a surge in patriotism and nationalism in Iran, including people who used to be sympathetic to the resistance.
7: That's what happens
5: when you attack a country.
7: It's what happened with the British in the soccer match yesterday. The Argentines kept jumping out from behind trees while the British team was marching in straight lines, and they just went around them with the ball and scored goals.
5: Boy, I should have paid more attention. Let's see. And then Jim sent along an article from a moderate Democrat saying the three things the Democrats really need to do to win elections. And this is my favorite part. The odds of this suggestion getting adopted are the same as Bluto Blutarsky's grade point average at Faber College. 0.0. It's far more likely that the author will receive death threats and be forced to publicly apologize and disavow his article or face retribution from the DSA's Red Guards. You're right, sir. You're right.
7: That's from the great movie Animal House. Yes, his grade point average was 0.0. That's not good.
5: Fat, drunk, and stupid is no way to go through life, son.
7: That's true. That's a true fact.
5: A couple of messages for Jack from Julie. First, I hope Joe brought Jack a nice souvenir moose hat or something, because that was an awfully long stretch for him to have to do the show on his own. Second, he thinks he's reached, Jack said, you said, you reached an age where people are no longer annoyed by his incompetence and are happy to help him figure things out.
8: Yes, I did do a long segment on that because it's true. And I kept pointing out to my son, it's so funny. I now have problems with anything or can't find something. And people are, oh, my gosh, that poor old man is lost or can't figure this out. And people gather around to help me.
5: Oh, my gosh.
8: I've reached that age.
5: Wow. But Julie suggests, I think it's more likely that people are generally just friendly and helpful because he's only now experiencing this, not because he's over 60, but because he finally worked to ditch his resting murder face.
8: That's true. I do have a different face now.
5: It could be both.
8: It could be the new face. No doubt about it. The new face has helped. I purposefully changed my face. You can do it.
5: Wow.
6: Armstrong and Getty.
9: At 23, Lance Gieselman's back was broken, leaving him paralyzed from the waist down and his left leg amputated.
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13: From ABC News, I'm Chuck Sievertson. The air attacks against Iran that resumed Sunday evening for a ninth straight night led to Iran firing missiles towards Jordan. That risked widening the war into neighboring Israel. A U.S. official confirming that U.S. fighter jets stationed in the United Kingdom and Germany being sent to the Mideast. There are 50,000 U.S. troops in the Mideast. ABC's Allison Kosick.
14: We control the strait.
15: With the tensions increasing, there's no
16: sign that... F-16s from Germany and stealth F-35 fighters from Britain are being sent, along with aerial refueling capabilities. the State Department saying groups supportive of Iran could target Americans worldwide.
14: With the tensions increasing, there's no sign that either side is ready to return to the table for talks. In fact, the president called for Iran to be added to a Russia sanctions bill that is enjoying widespread support in Congress. The president had pledged to ease sanctions against Iran as part of the ceasefire deal that now both sides have clearly abandoned.
13: ABC News national correspondent Stephen Portnoy in Washington. After taking part in the medal awards ceremony at the World Cup Championship in New Jersey, President Trump talked to reporters at Joint Base Andrews, Maryland, repeating what he has said before for weeks, mentioning the Strait of Hormuz.
17: We control the Strait. They don't control anything. So we'll see what happens, but we hit them very hard again tonight.
13: The analytics firm Kepler says that crossings through the Strait have been at their lowest level in 3 weeks. The U.S. military says the death of a service member in northern Iraq from a controlled detonation of a downed Iranian attack drone. Unidentified remains have been located as the military has searched for a missing service member in Jordan, where two others were killed in an Iranian strike on Friday. Oil prices are higher again as the war escalates. National average of a gallon of regular gasoline is $3.96, according to Gas Buddy, up 14 cents from last week. You're listening to ABC News.
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13: As thousands hard hit by torrential rain and flooding, clean up in the Texas Hill Country.
16: After a weekend of severe weather in the Northeast, another round of strong storms taking aim at the Southeast. The tri-state taking the brunt on Saturday. Streets turned to canals, cars pushing through the floodwaters. In Woodside, Queens, residents wading through knee-deep water.
13: ABC's Morgan Norwood. Spain beat Argentina 1-0 in New Jersey to be the 2026 World Cup champs. Mounting pressure, ABC's Alex Prochet.
20: New York became the first state to halt construction of new large data centers, the governor imposing a one-year moratorium. In Granbury, Texas, just outside of Fort Worth, residents have filed petitions to recall their mayor and several city council members after the city annexed property for a new data center site. The debate now making its way to Washington. President Trump blasted the move by New York's governor, Trump touting one of the biggest driving forces in the future for jobs are data centers. Both the taxes and jobs amount to liquid gold.
13: While enthusiasm for AI might be high on Wall Street,
21: investors will be looking to see if AI-related shares recover after sinking Friday on fears of overvaluation and Chinese competition. Earnings season continues after hearing from banks last week. This week, the focus shifts to tech, industrial, and consumer giants like Tesla, Alphabet, Intel, IBM, General Motors, and Verizon.
13: ABC's Dave Packer, Chuck Sievertson, ABC News.
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1: Alaskans have until Sunday to register or update their voter registration for the state's primary election. The August 18th primary includes races for governor, Alaska's lone U.S. House seat, and one U.S. Senate seat. Alaska uses a nonpartisan top four primary that advances the four highest vote getters in each race. Three American hunters have been convicted in both the U.S. and Canada for illegally harvesting two doll sheep after crossing the international border. The American Red Cross of Alaska hosting a disaster preparedness workshop in Juneau ahead of the expected Suicide Basin Glacial Lake outburst. And at the Alaska Zoo, a brown bear injured during a fight with another bear is getting a new home. The female bear named Kitty was hurt during an encounter in June that, of course, drew attention on social media. Zoo officials say she has fully recovered and will be relocated to the Alaska Wildlife Conservation Center. I'm Monica Nelson.
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17: From ABC News, I'm Chuck Severson. U.S. official confirms that U.S. fighter jets stationed in the United Kingdom and Germany are being sent to the Mideast. F-16s from Germany and stealth F-35 fighters from Britain, along with aerial refueling capabilities. There are 50,000 U.S. troops in the Mideast. The U.S. military saying it ended a ninth night of air attacks against Iran, and that Iranian military command centers, air defense, and coastal surveillance sites, maritime capabilities, missile and drone launch sites, communications networks were targeted. After taking part in the medal awards ceremony at the World Cup Championship in New Jersey, President Trump talked to reporters at Joint Base Andrews, Maryland, repeating what he has said before for weeks.
18: Iran has been very, very badly damaged. They've lost everything almost militarily. They've got very little left. They've got some missiles. They've got some drones. They've got some manufacturing ability, not much.
19: Jordan's army saying in a statement Sunday, three missiles launched from Iran fell in several locations in the country. Democratic Senator Mark Warner calling the, quote, war of choice a disaster.
20: It has been a disaster militarily. It has been a disaster in terms of how we're viewed around the world. It has been a disaster to our friends and the allies who question whether we will keep our promises.
19: President Trump now looking to expand the Russian sanctions bill, writing on his social media account, quote, Republicans should add Iran to the bill. Marcus Moore, ABC News, London.
21: Here in Jordan and in other Gulf countries, they are bracing for more attacks and the possibility this war could spread even wider.
17: ABC's Martha Raddatz in Jordan. The U.S. military says the death of a service member in northern Iraq from a controlled detonation of a downed Iranian attack drone. Unidentified remains have been located as the military has searched for a missing service member in Jordan, where two others were killed Friday. You're listening to ABC News.
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17: Police say 10 people were injured, including the suspected shooter Saturday night in the Tucson, Arizona Entertainment District. Officer Frank Magus.
6: There's a number of victims who were struck by gunfire. As I understand, many of them were struck in extremities. However, additional responding officers were able to immediately render aid to them using individual first aid kits.
17: The officer says police body cam footage will help investigators. Somali pirates hijacked a Tanzanian-flagged tanker off Yemen's coast, say security sources. 5.5 magnitude earthquake shook the Andes region of Peru, killing at least 6 people, injuring more than 30, and displacing 300, say Peruvian officials. No word how many are missing. The use of rustic adobe materials in construction in that Andean area has contributed to the greater impact and damage, according to a local civil defense official. Total deaths from the two powerful earthquakes that shook Venezuela last month have risen to more than 5,000. Spain beat Argentina to win the 2026 World Cup, 1-0 in extra time in East Rutherford, New Jersey. A reaction in Madrid. In the not-on-the-AI bandwagon-yet department.
8: Lots of companies implementing artificial intelligence in the workplace. One that's not Major League Baseball. The league is now restricting iPad use in dugouts to prevent AI from influencing decisions. The tablets otherwise have access to video and league-provided data.
17: Our Dave Packer, Chuck Sievertson, ABC News.
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13: Or as a Frontier newspaper reporter.
23: There's nothing to be learned from the second kick of a mule.
13: Maybe he got his insights from being a riverboat captain.
23: Never argue with a fool. Onlookers may not be able to tell the difference.
13: Wherever he went, Mark Twain found humor all around. Humor. 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
1: Alaska regulators have fined Mustang Holding more than $740,000 for unauthorized natural gas flaring at a North Slope oil field. State officials say the company continued burning natural gas for several months after its permit expired, wasting an estimated 112 million cubic feet of gas. Meanwhile, state health officials reporting five cases of cyclosporiasis, a parasitic illness that's been spreading across the country. It's caused by a parasite and can be contracted through food or water contaminated with human waste. And a major industrial development could be coming to the Mat-Su. The state of Alaska has proposed transferring more than 31 square miles of state-owned land north of Houston to the Alaska Industrial Development and Export Authority. The goal is to create a large industrial and energy development district. Public comments on the proposal are being accepted through August 19th. I'm Monica Nelson.
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9: Who is it?
10: Asthma.
9: Asthma?
10: That's right, asthma.
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9: From ABC News, I'm Chuck Sievertson. The air attacks against Iran that resumed Sunday evening for a ninth straight night led to Iran firing missiles towards Jordan. That risked widening the war into neighboring Israel. A U.S. official confirming that U.S. fighter jets stationed in the United Kingdom and Germany being sent to the Mideast. There are 50,000 U.S. troops in the Mideast. ABC's Allison Kosick.
10: We control the strait.
11: With the tensions increasing, there's no
12: sign that... F-16s from Germany and stealth F-35 fighters from Britain are being sent, along with aerial refueling capabilities. The State Department saying groups supportive of Iran could target Americans worldwide.
11: With the tensions increasing, there's no sign that either side is ready to return to the table for talks. In fact, the president called for Iran to be added to a Russia sanctions bill that is enjoying widespread support in Congress. The president had pledged to ease sanctions against Iran as part of the ceasefire deal that now both sides have clearly abandoned.
9: ABC News national correspondent Stephen Portnoy in Washington. After taking part in the medal awards ceremony at the World Cup Championship in New Jersey, President Trump talked to reporters at Joint Base Andrews, Maryland, repeating what he has said before for weeks, mentioning the Strait of Hormuz.
10: We control the strait. They don't control anything. So we'll see what happens. But we hit them very hard again tonight.
9: The analytics firm Kepler says that crossings through the strait have been at their lowest level in 3 weeks. The U.S. military says the death of a service member in northern Iraq from a controlled detonation of a downed Iranian attack drone. Unidentified remains have been located as the military has searched for a missing service member in Jordan, where two others were killed in an Iranian strike on Friday. Oil prices are higher again as the war escalates. National average of a gallon of regular gasoline is $3.96, according to Gas Buddy, up 14 cents from last week. You're listening to ABC News.
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9: As thousands hard hit by torrential rain and flooding, clean up in the Texas Hill Country.
15: After a weekend of severe weather in the Northeast, another round of strong storms taking aim at the Southeast. The tri-state taking the brunt on Saturday. Streets turned to canals, cars pushing through the floodwaters. In Woodside, Queens, residents wading through knee-deep water.
9: ABC's Morgan Norwood. Spain beat Argentina 1-0 in New Jersey to be the 2026 World Cup champs. Mounting pressure, ABC's Alex Brochet.
16: New York became the first state to halt construction of new large data centers, the governor imposing a one-year moratorium. In Granbury, Texas, just outside of Fort Worth, residents have filed petitions to recall their mayor and several city council members after the city annexed property for a new data center site. The debate now making its way to Washington. President Trump blasted the move by New York's governor, Trump touting one of the biggest driving forces in the future for jobs are data centers. Both the taxes and jobs amount to liquid gold.
9: While enthusiasm for AI might be high on Wall Street,
17: investors will be looking to see if AI-related shares recover after sinking Friday on fears of overvaluation and Chinese competition. Earnings season continues after hearing from banks last week. This week, the focus shifts to tech, industrial, and consumer giants like Tesla, Alphabet, Intel, IBM, General Motors, and Verizon.
9: ABC's Dave Packer, Chuck Sievertson, ABC News.
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1: An industrial park possibly featuring new data centers could come to the state of Alaska. Alaska has outlined its proposal for a non-competitive sale of over 31 square miles of state-owned land north of the Matsu to the Alaska Industrial Development and Export Authority. The aim is to create a multi-use industrial and energy development district. Public comment on the proposal is open until 5 p.m. on Wednesday, August 19th. State public health officials say several cases of a parasite illness that's spreading nationally have been reported in Alaska. The Department of Health says 5 cases of cyclosporiasis have been reported. The alert said the first case was reported in May. People become ill when they consume food or water contaminated with feces containing that parasite. The Centers for Disease Control and Prevention said the illness often results in many trips to the restroom. And the brown bear at the Alaska Zoo, who got hurt after a fight with another brown bear, will now be moved to a new location. I'm Monica Nelson.
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And now, Alaska's ambassador of country music, Earl Hughes, with the Alaska Flag Song. It's

0: Alaska time is 12 midnight.
1: Spain held on to win the 2026 FIFA World Cup on Sunday 1-0 in extra time, defeating Lionel Messi and his squad of defending champions from Argentina. President Trump was among the many dignitaries on hand for the final in East Rutherford. Others included the President of Mexico and the Prime Minister of Canada, where this year's World Cup matches were also held. Spain's royal family was among the estimated 80,000 fans that packed the temporarily renamed New York, New Jersey Stadium for the event. U.S. Central Command confirms that human remains have been recovered in Jordan. Mark Mayfield reports.
2: CENTCOM said in a statement that the remains were found near the location of an Iranian strike that killed two U.S. service members and left one missing.
3: We control the strait. They don't control anything. So we'll see what happens. But we hit them very hard again tonight. And we did that in honor of the probably three, as opposed to two great patriots.
2: President Trump spoke on the strikes in the region Sunday. A process to verify the remains is ongoing. CENTCOM also announced that a U.S. service member was killed in action in Iraq. The American soldier died following a controlled detonation of unexploded ordnance from a downed Iranian one-way attack drone. I'm Mark Mayfield.
1: Forecasters are tracking Tropical Depression 2 as it's expected to turn into Tropical Storm Bertha later on today. Parts of the Florida Panhandle are already under a tropical storm watch. Forecasters expect some rain and thunderstorms, but no major problems. Flights, though, could be affected. Tampa International Airport reported over 200 delays and cancellations on Sunday. The Odyssey earned more than $124 million in a stunning weekend debut at the box office. The three-hour action epic packed theaters nationwide, easily beating projections to make it the third largest opening of the year behind Toy Story 5 and the Super Mario Galaxy movie. The R-rated Christopher Nolan film is the first ever to be shot entirely with IMAX cameras. I'm Tammy Trujillo.
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9: Who is it?
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1: An industrial park possibly featuring new data centers could come to the state of Alaska. Alaska has outlined its proposal for a non-competitive sale of over 31 square miles of state-owned land north of the Matsu to the Alaska Industrial Development and Export Authority. The aim is to create a multi-use industrial and energy development district. Public comment on the proposal is open until 5 p.m. on Wednesday, August 19th. State public health officials say several cases of a parasite illness that's spreading nationally have been reported in Alaska. The Department of Health says five cases of cyclosporiasis have been reported. The alert said the first case was reported in May. People become ill when they consume food or water contaminated with feces containing that parasite. The Centers for Disease Control and Prevention said the illness often results in many trips to the restroom. And the brown bear at the Alaska Zoo, who got hurt after a fight with another brown bear, will now be moved to a new location. I'm Monica Nelson.
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11: Spain is the 2026 World Cup champion. They took down Argentina 1-0 in extra time to secure their second ever tournament win. Argentina's Lionel Messi created several scoring opportunities late in the second half of extra time, but the defending champions could not take advantage. U.S. Central Command says unidentified human remains have been recovered in Jordan. CENTCOM said in a statement that the remains were found near the location of an Iranian strike that killed two U.S. service members and left one missing.
12: We control the strait. They don't control anything. So we'll see what happens. But we hit them very hard again tonight. And we did that in honor of the probably three as opposed to two great patriots.
11: President Trump spoke on the strikes in the region Sunday. A process to verify the remains is ongoing. CENTCOM also announced that a U.S. service member was killed in action in Iraq. The American soldier died following a controlled detonation of unexploded ordnance downed Iranian one-way attack drone. White House border czar Tom Homan says he thinks body cameras are the way to go after recent ICE-involved shootings. Homan made the comment on CBS Face the Nation.
13: You can have a cell phone camera from a witness on the side. You can have, you know, city cameras or whatever. But I want the American people to see what that officer sees when he makes the decision, takes an action.
11: His comments come after a Colombian man in Maine and a Mexican man in Texas were both fatally shot by ICE agents earlier this month. In both cases, the agents were not wearing body cams. When asked about the shootings, Homan said they have to let the investigations play out. And one person is dead and more than a dozen are injured after Russia launched an overnight missile attack on Ukraine's capital, Kyiv. Ukraine's military says 18 missiles were shot down while over 100 drones were also intercepted. In a statement on X, Ukrainian President Volodymyr Zelensky called it one of the most massive ballistic attacks on Kyiv. Zelensky also said it's important that their partners understand what is happening and that air defense missiles are needed to protect lives. I'm Mark Mayfield.
14: President Trump wants Iran added to a bipartisan Russia.
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16: Sure, the 50-gallon tub of mayonnaise is great, and there's nothing wrong with the 5,000-lumen flashlight. But after the cart is loaded, you've worked up an appetite. The retail giant now offers chicken strips, along with its other popular food court items. According to Costco, a single order includes 5 large chicken breast strips and a container of dipping sauce for $6.99. The item was tested in stores earlier this year and is now being offered at Costco warehouses nationally. I'm Rob Martier.
14: A new study says watching TV frequently can harm brain health. The study was led by researchers from the University of Southern California. It found that people who reported watching TV very often showed reduced size in areas of the brain linked to memory and damage in areas of the brain that are tied to aging, stroke risk, cognitive decline, and dementia. Men were the most vulnerable to the changes. I'm Tammy Trujillo.

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1: Alaskans have until Sunday to register or update their voter registration for the state's primary election. The August 18th primary includes races for governor, Alaska's lone U.S. House seat, and one U.S. Senate seat. Alaska uses a nonpartisan top four primary that advances the four highest vote getters in each race. Three American hunters have been convicted in both the U.S. and Canada for illegally harvesting two doll sheep after crossing the international border. The American Red Cross of Alaska hosting a disaster preparedness workshop in Juneau ahead of the expected Suicide Basin Glacial Lake outburst. And at the Alaska Zoo, a brown bear injured during a fight with another bear is getting a new home. The female bear named Kitty was hurt during an encounter in June that, of course, drew attention on social media. Zoo officials say she has fully recovered and will be relocated to the Alaska Wildlife Conservation Center. I'm Monica Nelson.
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4: Peter Herrick was a 34-year-old carpenter when he joined the Navy Reserve. Peter's wife, Diana.
5: They were deployed to build schools and bases and to assist the Marines.
6: When the mortar round hit, I was completely knocked out. 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
4: 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But the pain became so unbearable, I had to go to the emergency room. 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He was right. The rash appeared a few days later. If I had known that shingles vaccination was recommended for people my age, I would have gotten immunized.
5: This is Dr. Susan Rehm of the National Foundation for Infectious Diseases. 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
8: There are growing concerns about the spread of war in the Middle East, with word of the death of three American service members and the U.S. launching retaliatory airstrikes. Mark Mayfield reports.
9: U.S. CENTCOM confirms an Iranian strike killed two U.S. service members and left one missing, while another service member was killed in action in Iraq. It all comes as Iran's supreme leader is vowing to widen the war if the U.S. keeps attacking the Islamic Republic. His comments over the weekend came just hours after Iran's deputy foreign minister said Tehran had officially suspended its commitment to the Memorandum of Understanding signed last month with the U.S. I'm Mark Mayfield.
8: Spain is the winner of the World Cup, defeating Argentina 1-0. Sam Brock with more.
10: Argentine goalkeeper Emiliano Martinez with one spectacular save after another. But in the end, Spain and their 19-year-old phenom, Yamal, prevailing, a teenage champion and just the fourth teenager ever to win a World Cup. The historic matchup pitting Spain, the best defense, against Argentina, the best offense, their first World Cup clash in 60 years.
8: Ferran Torres scored the breakthrough game-winning goal in the 106th minute to seal the championship. Forecasters are tracking Tropical Depression 2 as it's expected to turn into Tropical Storm Bertha before the end of the day. Parts of the southeast can expect to see increasingly heavy rainfall as the system continues to organize. Tropical downpours could be a problem from Florida's west coast to Louisiana. A lettuce sample from Taylor Farms that tested positive for Cyclospora was a false positive, according to the FDA. The company said Friday it was voluntarily recalling iceberg lettuce grown in central Mexico after it was linked to the current outbreak of the gastrointestinal issues. I'm Michael Kastner. The death toll has now risen to three in the Legionnaires'
11: disease. 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
13: Stood 9-year-old Lamine Yamal of Spain. Messi stood and embraced Yamal, with the two exchanging pleasantries. The hug is significant because Messi spent 24 years in Barcelona. While there, a young Messi was part of a photo shoot for a baby charity calendar. In Messi's arms, a 6-month-old Yamal.
8: The summer is all about barbecues, with 2/3 of Americans calling the summer grilling season the best time of the year. But it's no longer all about dinner. More from Bree Tennis.
14: According to Talker Research, the average American will attend 5 barbecues and throw 4 between the 4th of July and Labor Day. And that can get pretty spendy. But according to Food and Wine magazine, we're ditching the steaks and grilling up dessert for a crowd. They say everything is going on the grill, from the old standby s'mores, but also grilled fruit and cast iron cobbler, growing in backyard popularity.
8: I'm Michael Kastner.

0: 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Declassified records alleges election vulnerabilities.
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1: Alaskans have until Sunday to register or update their voter registration for the state's primary election. The August 18th primary includes races for governor, Alaska's lone U.S. House seat, and one U.S. Senate seat. Alaska uses a nonpartisan top four primary that advances the four highest vote getters in each race. Three American hunters have been convicted in both the U.S. and Canada for illegally harvesting two doll sheep after crossing the international border. The American Red Cross of Alaska hosting a disaster preparedness workshop in Juneau ahead of the expected Suicide Basin Glacial Lake outburst. And at the Alaska Zoo, a brown bear injured during a fight with another bear is getting a new home. The female bear named Kitty was hurt during an encounter in June that, of course, drew attention on social media. Zoo officials say she has fully recovered and will be relocated to the Alaska Wildlife Conservation Center. I'm Monica Nelson.
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0: 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In this edition, Chris Eppel, head of marketing for the Americas, Harman, JBL, speaks about the role and growth of audio.
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7: For just the second time in history, Spain has won the FIFA World Cup. More from Rory O'Neill.
8: After more than a month of competition across North America, Spain captured the title by knocking off defending champs Argentina 1-0 in overtime Sunday. President Trump was among the many dignitaries on hand for the final at New York, New Jersey Stadium, which drew a crowd of more than 80,000 fans with a first-ever halftime show with the Muppets, Shakira, Madonna, and more. Spain, Portugal, and Morocco will host the next World Cup in 2030. I'm Rory O'Neill.
7: Attacks in the Middle East continue after the deaths of three American service members, Keir Simmons, in Jordan this morning.
9: After the U.S. vowed to punish Iran for killing U.S. service members in Jordan, we're learning another service member was killed in action, this time in northern Iraq. CENTCOM says one more was hurt, now receiving medical treatment, and remains were found at the site of the deadly attack in Jordan. The military is now working to identify them. It's unclear whether they're the remains of another service member listed as missing. The total number of U.S. forces killed in the Iran war, now at least 17.
7: It all comes as Iran's supreme leader is vowing to widen the war if the U.S. keeps attacking the Islamic Republic. President Trump is suggesting Canada face tariffs or at least a bill for wildfire smoke that has covered large sections of the northern U.S. More from Tammy Trujillo.
10: Trump said Sunday that he told Canadian Prime Minister Mark Carney that Ottawa should do more to control the fires or pay some damages. More than 900 fires are currently burning across Canada, leading to smoke pollution and health alerts. Those alerts are active today in parts of Michigan, Wisconsin, Minnesota, Iowa, Illinois, Indiana, Ohio, Pennsylvania, and West Virginia.
7: I'm Michael Kastner.
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3: 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A new way of understanding. Because we're in this together. 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
4: Well, good morning, one and all. Welcome to Monday, July the 20th, year of our Lord, 2026, on the air, streaming live on your iHeartRadio app. This is the show that belongs to you. This is your morning show. I was an inch low on my chair. I had to come up an inch. Never had such a late pregame adjustment.
5: Supposed to be made before airtime.
4: America went crazy over the World Cup. Wait till you see some of the evidence of the smashing success of this World Cup. Although I will say the championship game was the opposite of the third place game. I think they finished I know they finished regulation without a shot on goal. Argentina. 0-0, went into extra time. In the end, it was Spain winning the World Cup 1-0 in extra time over Argentina. Ryan Fox took his first career major championship at the Open at Royal Birkdale. That was a shocker by one stroke over Cameron Young. And we have a new, this is the first child born to a sitting vice president in 150 years. J.D. Vance and Usha welcomed a baby boy over the weekend. There are growing concerns about the spread of war in the Middle East. Three American service members were killed in Jordan, and the U.S. launched retaliatory strikes. We'll have more on that coming up. The Odyssey, which I don't even know. I went to my first Nashville Soccer Club game Friday night.
5: So how was that?
4: Oh, my.
5: You like that, don't you?
4: Oh, wow. I mean, everything. Best national anthem ever.
5: Yeah.
4: Great stadium. Great game. Beat Atlanta. Great
5: stadium.
4: Yeah. And then you were right. What is that band in the one behind the one goal that just plays the entire game? I went a little merch crazy too. I got my own jersey.
6: You should have done a little pregame partying with those guys.
4: What? Oh my. What is up with them? Are they? Do they work for the team?
6: Oh no, no. That's the club. That's the. They're the original club that supported this team forever.
4: They don't stop banging.
6: So much fun.
4: They play so fun. From like an hour before the game till an hour after the game. It was, and I can't. You know, obviously, how long has Nashville Soccer Club been here? At least 4 years, right? Or more. And this was Nick and I's first game. You know that was related to World Cup. So when we talk about the economic impact of the World Cup, let's keep in mind the economic impact as it continues. Yeah, we dropped quite a bit.
5: We made an economic. You know who's coming to town next, though, don't you?
6: Next time you go.
4: Well, Messi will be here soon.
5: Yeah, Messi will be here
6: next
5: with Miami.
6: If you want to go, I'll see if I can't get you tickets amongst them.
4: Well, the Messi game is probably four times elevated ticket prices. So I can't speak to that, but I would say for about the price of minor league baseball, you're getting a major league show. Be the play on words. Just can't tell you. I mean, we don't know how to put our arms around the impact of the World Cup. Broadcasts in North America saw record shattering numbers with the U.S., English, and Spanish language markets alone regularly drawing audiences exceeding 50 million viewers throughout the latter stages of the tournament. Argentina and England's semifinal on Fox averaged a historic 15 million viewers, peaking at 22.8 million.
5: And you've forgotten the most important thing. Ranch dressing is now our number one export.
4: Well, there is that. Of all the things, right?
5: Of all the things.
4: But I mean, for a semi, 22 million watching the semifinals. And then it was 11.46 for Spain and France. So, I mean, a lot of viewership. I wonder how many people like me are going to start going to their soccer games. I mean, there's going to be a lot of new fans walking around. But I wonder if the old fans will resent that, you know, they'll probably call them the World Cup bandwagoners or something.
5: I find it interesting, as fragmented as our viewing is now, why now did it take over the way it did? Because we've had soccer here before.
4: Well, we've hosted before, yeah. It's just the timing.
5: Why did it take over like it did this time?
4: That's probably the question of the morning, right? Of the NFL, what's become of the NBA? Has that created more of an open door? I mean, when I was younger, you played football, basketball, and baseball. That's it. You didn't play soccer, which is why the U.S. struggled to compete. Hockey, if you could skate. And things have changed. I mean, I think there's an openness. Well, I would think soccer's got the same issues with gambling, though, right?
5: I guess the over-under is a little easier.
4: Over-under zero. Well, I want to go under. That would be funny. What would they make an over and under? One? One and a half? Something like that?
5: Yeah.
6: Half.
4: Yeah, I don't know why, you know. When was the last time it was in the U.S.? 94 or was it sooner? We have to look that up. What a great question, Jeffrey. That's the question of the day. Why were so many more of us embracing soccer this time versus last time? It was a, you know, growing up, soccer, like if you went into a Mexican restaurant, it was on the television. Under that, nobody watched soccer. Chicago had the Sting when I was a little kid. Nobody went to those games. It's far different. I think soccer has made a big splash in the U.S. and the numbers bear it out. We'll play that out later in the morning show. There is everything we've talked about really for 2.5 years together nationally. This growing war within the Democrat Party, which is now appearing to be won by the extreme left. When I say extreme, I mean socialist, communist, left in brand. The platform is like nothing we've ever seen. It's not defund the police now. It's abolish police, abolish prisons, abolish the presidency, abolish the Supreme Court. I mean, this is getting crazy. So naturally, you're going to get some reaction to that. But the reaction isn't a response. That's number one. That's the first dead giveaway. It's as if suddenly the Democrat Party has been taken off guard by something we've been talking about for, oh my gosh, I don't know how far back. It goes back before COVID. How could you miss it with Bernie Sanders? Three times likely to get the nomination if the DNC didn't rig it. How could you miss it with a squad that first populated, infiltrated the party, then agitated the party? Now they're leading the war. Oh, by the way, in Sounds of the Day, if I can just interrupt and give a shameless plug for Sounds of the Day. We know that Kamala has done it. I know that Hillary has done it. Really makes you want to go back and get the old Hillary videos where Hillary's trying to talk either black or like Southern Baptist. And those were some hilarious ones. But AOC has turned on her Southern charm and preacher voice just in time to run for president and sell America and now try to sell the South on socialism. But how could they have just woken up, awakened to this? And they don't have a response, just a reaction. The reaction is leave, not fight. We used this analogy last week, I think it was. You know, the dilemma that an evangelical conservative parent has. Do I send my kids to public school to be indoctrinated and socialized, poorly educated, or do I pull them? And if every parent like that pulls their kid, well, you're just conceding education. It's never going to fix. We're never going to get beyond woke. We're never going to get beyond socialization, indoctrination. We're never going to break that grip. And you're going to have X number of children. Then you have the reverse of that, which is the parents that say, no, I'm going to send my kids to be light in this. Oh, really? You're not doing it at work in your cube, but you're going to send your young children to be evangelists in a hostile territory with adults. So I know what led to reactions, but no real formal response. I can't imagine the Democrat Party has no response other than leave. And if that's the case, welcome to my parasite analogy. The parasite will defeat the host will die, and the parasite will die with the host. We've got two great examples of that today in Fetterman and Bill Maher. And that list continues to grow rapidly. So a lot of, in general, themes continue to play out, but they're playing out at a different level. There's just something different in the air. That's really what this morning is about. President could have interjected himself with airstrikes in coordination with Israel, and I get how that happens. Israel's sick of dealing with proxies. Israel's going to attack Iran. Oh, wait, if you do that, they're going to respond and retaliate, and I have to have my eggs in order, especially with my bases in the region. So we're going to have to be involved with you. All right, so that's how America gets in. Then you take the strikes. Use the intelligence. Take the strikes. You take out the Ayatollah. You take out the Navy. You take out the scientists and the enriched uranium. Why didn't you just leave then? It is not acceptable that you will ever be allowed to be a nuclear country because of the threats you're making. And then just leave. But the president hangs around wanting this peace deal. And now it feels kind of like Afghanistan with Russia, doesn't it? Only in Iran. And it's a narrative you're handing them. I mean, at this point, either go in, and it would be very hard, but go in and take over the country or just stop. They remind me a lot of Argentina. They can't get a shot on goal. They can't win, but they can just hang around and hope to get to a shootout. Are we getting closer to a shootout? We'll have more on that. I don't think there was any Kraken. I think listeners misunderstood my entire take on Friday. I mean, I guess I could play shirts and skins and come out and played it all up like most of the talk show hosts on radio. I said it was a Matrix event. The left ignored it. There's a few on the right that are going crazy. By and large, it didn't move the needle at all. Just didn't.
7: Well, you don't believe in fair elections. Elections were stolen. You didn't see the proof.
4: Yeah, I see it. But in a matrix, half don't.
7: You going to let China hack?
4: Do you know what China did with COVID? Are you upset over that too? And what's the president going to do next with China? And by the way, in all of that presentation, though he kept it short, and it was interesting, and I'm glad I watched, but there were no instances of a vote being changed, just a data breach or the ability to do it in the future. And clearly the American people, half of the American people, aren't interested in securing elections. If they were, they'd vote on election day with a pencil and a piece of paper. But the question becomes, was it enough to energize the base prior to the midterms? Didn't reveal a Kraken, but could it energize the base? We're going to ask our Republican consultant and analyst, Chris Walker, that later on. I mentioned Sounds of the Day is a doozy. Stick around for AOC trying to talk like a Southern preacher. Oh, my gosh, it's a blast. Over the weekend, two service members were killed. John Decker will have the latest from the White House. And Rory O'Neill will talk about these enormous wildfires from Canada and havoc that it's wreaking. Miss a little, you'll miss a lot. Miss a lot, we'll miss you. Big, big show coming your way next. All right. Gold and silver recently soared to record highs. Pulled back a little bit. So first question is, are precious metals still a good buy? 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

0: from Oklahoma City to Youngstown and St. Louis to Tampa Bay, it's your morning show with Michael Del Giorno.
1: Thank you, Mike McCann. 28 minutes after the hour, at least 9 people are injured after a shooting early Sunday in Tucson, Arizona. Mark Mayfield has that story.
2: The suspected gunman was shot by police and taken to a hospital with life-threatening injuries. It happened around 2 a.m. downtown when officers on patrol heard gunfire. The suspect was reportedly given repeated commands before he was shot. The suspect's identity hasn't been publicly released. All 9 of the injured are adults. In Phoenix, I'm Mark Mayfield.
1: Forecasters are tracking Tropical Depression 2 as it's expected to turn into Tropical Storm Bertha before the end of the day.
3: Parts of the southeast can expect to see increasingly heavy rainfall as the system continues to organize. Tropical downpours could be a problem from Florida's west coast to Louisiana. Parts of the Florida panhandle are already under a tropical storm watch. Aside from the rain and thunderstorms, forecasters aren't expecting any major problems, but flights could be affected. Hundreds of delays and cancellations were reported at airports across the region on Sunday. I'm Tammy Trujillo.
1: In baseball last night, he might have fallen asleep, but the Yankees managed to squeak out a win and split a doubleheader with the Dodgers. Rays lost 6-1 to the Red Sox. Phillies lost 6-1 to the Mets. Pirates won 7-1 over the Guardians. Padres pounded the Royals 19-2. That's 2 touchdowns and a field goal they won by. A's lost 5-2 to the Nats. Reds 9-6 over the Rockies. Tigers lost 3-2 to the Angels. And the D-backs nipped the Cardinals 8-7. Well, it was New Zealand's Ryan Fox who hit the iron shot of his life and the putt of his life on the 72nd hole to beat out Cameron Young and win the 154th Open in England. And then Spain suffocated Argentina, wins the World Cup on a Ferran Torres extra time winner, 1-0 over Argentina. Birthdays today, guitarist Carlos Santana, 79. The former Mrs. Brady, supermodel Giselle Bundchen, is 46. And Juliana Hough from Dancing with the Stars is 38. If it's your birthday, happy birthday. We're so glad you were born.
4: This is David Peterson in Columbia, Tennessee. And my morning show is your morning show with the Michael Del Giorno.
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7: An industrial park possibly featuring new data centers could come to the state of Alaska. Alaska has outlined its proposal for a non-competitive sale of over 31 square miles of state-owned land north of the Matsu to the Alaska Industrial Development and Export Authority. The aim is to create a multi-use industrial and energy development district. Public comment on the proposal is open until 5 p.m. on Wednesday, August 19th. State public health officials say several cases of a parasite illness that's spreading nationally have been reported in Alaska. The Department of Health says 5 cases of cyclosporiasis have been reported. The alert said the first case was reported in May. People become ill when they consume food or water contaminated with feces containing that parasite. The Centers for Disease Control and Prevention said the illness often results in many trips to the restroom. And the brown bear at the Alaska Zoo who got hurt after a fight with another brown bear will now be moved to a new location. I'm Monica Nelson.
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1: Good morning to you, my platinum card listeners, you movers and shakers up early, already engaging. Early bird gets the worm, sleepy squirrel misses a nut 35 minutes after the hour. Can't have your morning show without your voice. Two ways to make yourself heard. 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It's a talk back button. If you're listening on the iHeart app, you'll see a microphone. Press it. You say it. You send it. And then we all hear it, like Mary in Boise.
2: I didn't watch a single second of any match, but I did enjoy seeing the tartan army and the Norwegian Viking rowing things and people expressing cultural and national pride, because you can't do that here as an American anymore because they will label you in some nasty ways. But it was a shared experience that I don't think we've seen since the final episode of MASH. Have a great day.
1: Yeah, I mean, well, at 20 million... we're nowhere near MASH, but yeah, that it did end up being a common shared experience, something that we don't get to have anymore. Mary brings up a great point. Everybody's allowed to love their country but us. Isn't that amazing? Have you heard one leftist voice speak against? How dare these people from Spain, England, find themselves superior, Argentina, celebrating their country?
3: How dare you?
1: And then they come here and we celebrate all their, you know, we have no problem. And then we're not allowed to celebrate our own, which, by the way, the U.S., you know, got as far as they've gotten, quarterfinals. But it didn't stop my enjoyment once we were gone. And I went on to watch. I went to my first professional soccer game Friday in Nashville and had the time of my life. I don't know. Something feels different this time around. I think they gained a lot of fans. You might see a lot of kids be more excited. I don't know. Little League World Series may offset this coming up next month. Let's pray and get our kids excited about loving the game of baseball again. But I have a feeling there's a lot of kids kicking balls in the backyard. This is Woody in Arizona.
4: Morning, Michael, Jeffrey, and Red. Didn't watch a second of the soccer in this household, but I did have a soccer question. I read where the Spanish goalie was questioning whether he would or would not shake Trump's hand because he did not want to get arrested. So did he shake Trump's hand? And if you're scared that you're going to get arrested for shaking Trump's hand, I don't think Trump's a threat. I think it's those people threatening to arrest you.
1: Yeah. I did not. Actually, I watched a lot of soccer. I did not read those kinds of stories. I can tell you that every player from both teams shook the president's hand, and half of them got their medal from the president. Rogers in Sacramento, California.
5: Hey, Michael. Hey, I want to just call about World Cup soccer, why I watch so much. Never really watched it before, but I think one of the main reasons is it was so accessible. One channel that you didn't need a subscription.
1: Wow, what a great point.
5: Pretty consistent what time of day it was. For me, it worked out pretty good. Never too early, never too late. And I actually enjoyed some of the days where I'd see three games in a row.
1: Yeah, I said this to my wife, and, you know, I stress every day, one chance to live this day, one chance, go make a difference in some of that. I spent the entire weekend. Well, part of it isn't my fault. All right, so you have the Open. And it's on by the time you wake up at 6 a.m. and it ends around 2-ish. And then soccer would be at 2. And then I would go to a soccer game Friday night. And then soccer was at 4 yesterday. There was like an hour between the end of the Open. And what a fabulous win that was for Ryan Fox. He just wouldn't go away. And then what I think there was like an undercurrent. I think Colin Montgomery was the most outspoken about it. This modern play is getting a little ridiculous and slow. These new conferences. I mean, I've had shorter teams calls than some of the conversations between caddies and golfers between each shot. I mean, enough already. And so in the midst of all of the slow play nonsense, here's Ryan Fox, who's just, he reminds me of me. He's probably got a little ADD. He's ready to hit, and he wastes no time. He plays at a very fast pace, and I really think that benefited him a lot. Because he got that last drive, they wouldn't clear the fairway, finally did. I thought, oh, if he's like me, the waiting's going to get to his head. He's going to have a bat. No, put it right down the middle. Then he got right up, hit it right on the green. Then he got up and putted immediately. And I mean, boom, just shocked everybody and won the Open. But I felt so worthless this weekend from watching all of the, it was like when I saw the numbers on the Odyssey, 124 million, I was like, who had time to go to the, you know, between soccer and the Open, I don't think
3: 3 hours long. Is that right?
1: I lived the life of veal this weekend. I don't know, because I have this ring on my finger. Well, 3 hours is a long time. That's pushing my bladder barrier. And then who wants to get up and miss part of the movie? But, yeah, I don't know what my steps were, but they weren't many. They were Friday, but not so much Saturday and Sunday. I watched a lot of it. Everybody shook hands with the president. The halftime show was interesting. I don't know why Bieber chose to do a guitar acoustic ballad. I thought that was an interesting choice. Everybody else is salsing and maybe, you know, Madonna. Oof, that was too much. But, you know, the halftime show, my son thought it was better than the NFL's Super Bowl halftime show. It was quite the spectacle. But that's a great point that Roger made. It was one place you knew it was, too. All these games that we're playing. What my dad had to go through and then never see the All-Star game was ridiculous. I don't know. There's just something in the air that says soccer is primed to grow in America. And some of that is the failures of our major sports. If you look at, and we have our first poll now in South Carolina. For the South Carolina special election to fill the U.S. Senate seat of Lindsey Graham. First and foremost, the headline is there is no clear leader. Ralph Norman ended up in first place at 16%. Then Mark Lynch at 13%. Then Nancy Mace, who should be a little disappointed that she's just midway at 10% with Pamela Evatt. Then you have Russell Fry at 9%, Henry McMaster at 8%. Darlene Graham, Nordone, the sister of Lindsey Graham, is at 6%, and that's before Donald Trump's endorsed her. And Donald Trump has come out. That's one of the stories today. He didn't just probably influence the governor to appoint her. He is now endorsing her in the special election. I would think that 6% is probably closer to Ralph Norman's 16% on that endorsement alone. So we'll keep an eye on that race. We do have who the Democrats are going to run in Maine. I don't know. We haven't seen any polling with a clear name. I can tell you that the, you know, everything with Plattner was headed, towards a victory for the Republicans. I don't know what they can do with the short runway. Feels very much like kind of like Kamala Harris, very late. But we'll see where that race goes. Those are two we're going to keep an eye on. I'll run those by Chris Walker later on in the third hour. We were talking about, now that I don't have much time left, what on earth were the Democrats thinking? Why did they not have a respect for the threat of letting in such extremely far left anti-American seeds in their party? I mean, you didn't let you didn't get a nose in the tent. You let Bernie Sanders, who isn't even a Democrat, run for your presidential nomination, and he would have won three times if you didn't have to rig it. So you should have known this has been an all-out war and a part. I mean, am I the only one that watched the videos of the party itself saying, well, our first goal is to take over the Democrat Party. Then we're going to remove the Electoral College. Then we're going to dismantle this republic. Like the Islamists, they're telling you what they're going to do. And when you allow them in, that's saying, did you think you could control them? First they populate. Then they infiltrate. Then they agitate. then they wage war. Now, suddenly, the Democrats have figured it out. I've been talking about it on local radio for over a decade. A decade. So, quote of the week last week, hands down, was Marco Rubio. The fundamental character is always the same. It's always the same. It's a poisonous resentment cloaked in the language of equality and justice and liberation. I wish you would have used the word envy, because that's what this really is, the sin of envy. You have something that you earned that belongs to me that I didn't earn, and if I don't have it, you can't have it. I'm going to destroy it for all. This is a destructive movement. Rubio goes on to say, an overwhelming need to tear down what greater men have built, to wreck what is beautiful and what is right on behalf of people who are only filled with ugliness and have nothing else to offer the world. So that's Marco Rubio's attempt from the right to describe what's happening inside the Democrat Party. I got a better one. We talk about these pendulums all the time that swing. One of the greatest pendulums I've witnessed in human history. The same womb from John F. Kennedy to Ted Kennedy. That's a pendulum. But for these young people supporting this crazy notion of socialism, communism, anarchy, Barack Obama's ancient history, let alone Bill Clinton, let alone Jimmy Carter, let alone the New Deal and the Great Society. So here's Van Jones. He's from the Obama camp, the progressive camp. And he's like, supporting Hamas is not progressive. No police, no prisons, no borders is not progressive. Celebrating the murder of Israeli citizens is not progressive. These ideas are regressive. I'm so tired of a set of people on the very far left in the Democrat Party, my party, telling us that in order for us to be progressives, we now have to believe ideas that support, well, let's face it, ideas that are completely nuts, end quote. Wait till you hear Bill Maher. Wait till you hear John Fetterman. And the only thing I'm scratching my head, and I'm wondering what you're thinking, and they're just now figuring this out? They've been on a slow, steady plot to take over your party. And now that they're over halfway there, now you're ready to fight back? But are they really fighting back? In the case of Bill Maher and Fetterman, they're talking about leaving. Where does this go from here? How does this impact first the midterms? Because I don't care what political cycle you're in. Political races live and die by unity, energy, momentum, issues, and candidates. This is a completely divided party at war with itself, cloaked in the only issues of insanity and craziness, as Van Jones would say. Not defund police, abolish police, abolish prisons, abolish the presidency, abolish the Supreme Court. Don't worry about having to work. Work if you want to or don't. It doesn't matter. You won't have bills anymore. Everything's going to be free. That's insane. And it takes an insane person to abide such a pandering claim. But this is where they find themselves, heading into the midterms, heading into a presidential open election in 2 years. Where does that go from here? I think I know that the game of soccer is going to grow in America. what's going to become of the Democrat Party? Could it be that one or both parties could be gone still by the end of the decade? That's our one-on-one time. 50 minutes after the hour. When it comes to any supplement, there's two things that matter most. One, does it work? And two, that you can trust it. Now, rather than me tell you, yes, it worked for me. 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

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All right, 52 minutes after the hour, not one, not two, not three, but your top five stories are coming up. What's the deal in Canada and these wildfires and our air quality? Rory's got that story in 15. Good morning and welcome to Monday, July the 20th. This is your day. This is your morning show.

0: Hello, I'm Senator Bette Davis from the state of Alaska, and I'm here to share an important message with the citizens of the state of Alaska. More than 5 million people worldwide suffer from rheumatoid arthritis, commonly referred to as RA, and research shows it is on the rise in women. 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
1: You're full of fear, you're breathing fast, your head's pounding, and all you can hear is, I don't want to do it. You get to the top, get hooked in, and then you look over the edge. I thought it was 1,000 feet. I was like, no way am I jumping off this tower. I'm staying right here. I'm like, am I ever going to be good enough to be a Marine? Every day it got harder, but every day we got stronger. And I thought, yes, I can do this. When it was all said and done, watching the color guard raise the American flag, hearing the national anthem, it was amazing. I've never felt anything like that before. At that point, I thought, I am a United States Marine.
2: 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Maybe you could be one of the few and the proud.
3: More than 12 million people in the U.S. are currently diagnosed with chronic obstructive pulmonary disease, or COPD, and another 12 million may have the disease and not know it. I'm Marjorie McGinn, president of Women in Government Foundation. 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
1: Oh, stop it.
0: Squirrel. Michael, hello. This is your morning show with Michael Del Charno.
1: I think a little respect. Just a smidge from Red, Jeffrey, Mike, somebody around here.
2: Gotta give it to get it.
1: Oh, stop it. This is a hostile work environment. 56 minutes after the hour. Well, there are growing concerns about the spread of war in the Middle East with word of the deaths of three American service members and the U.S. launching retaliatory

0: airstrikes. Mark Mayfield has our top story.
1: U.S. CENTCOM confirms an Iranian strike killed two U.S. service members and left one missing, while another service member was killed in action in Iraq. It all comes as Iran's supreme leader is vowing to widen the war if the U.S. keeps attacking the Islamic Republic. His comments over the weekend came just hours after Iran's deputy foreign minister said Tehran had officially suspended its commitment to the Memorandum of Understanding signed last month with the U.S. I'm Mark Mayfield.
0: The CEO of Bank of America says significant economic activity has been generated thanks to the World Cup.
2: Appearing on CBS's Face the Nation, Brian Moynihan said the soccer tournaments had an on-the-ground economic impact across the cities that hosted the games.
3: And that spending is going into what we call bricks and mortar. It's going to bars and restaurants and things like that, not necessarily only the people in the stadium.
2: The Bank of America Institute found that consumer spending using credit and debit cards in June increased over 6% from a year ago. That's the biggest jump in over 4 years. I'm Tammy Trujillo. I'll
0: give you a great example. The rideshare app Lyft says number 38 in Denver was the most visited bar in the United States for this World Cup. And the crowd for the final didn't disappoint.
4: For a soccer bar, number 38 in Denver put on its finest show. A near 100-degree temperatures couldn't keep these fans away. A pro-Spain crowd for sure, and some of Mexican descent who were born in Mexico wasn't in this, put on the red and gold too. As one Spain fan told me after the win, this is big. And two other women rooting for Spain. When I asked, what about no more soccer come Monday? They said, well, at least American football is around the corner. In Denver, I'm Rob Dawson.
0: And Spain went on to win 1-0 over Argentina. Guitarist Carlos Santana is 79 today. Juliana Huff from Dancing with the Stars is 38. Former Buckeye and Heisman Trophy winner Troy Smith, 42. It's your birthday. Happy birthday. So glad you were born.
5: 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You know what? My morning show is your morning show with Michael Del Giorno.
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15: For just the second time in history, Spain has won the FIFA World Cup. More from Rory O'Neill.
16: After more than a month of competition across North America, Spain captured the title by knocking off defending champs Argentina 1-0 in overtime Sunday. President Trump was among the many dignitaries on hand for the final at New York, New Jersey Stadium, which drew a crowd of more than 80,000 fans with a first-ever halftime show with the Muppets, Shakira, Madonna, and more. Spain, Portugal, and Morocco will host the next World Cup in 2030. I'm Rory O'Neill.
15: Attacks in the Middle East continue after the deaths of three American service members, Keir Simmons, in Jordan this morning.
10: After the U.S. vowed to punish Iran for killing U.S. service members in Jordan, we're learning another service member was killed in action, this time in northern Iraq. CENTCOM says one more was hurt, now receiving medical treatment, and remains were found at the site of the deadly attack in Jordan. The military is now working to identify them. It's unclear whether they're the remains of another service member listed as missing. The total number of U.S. forces killed in the Iran war, now at least 17.
15: It all comes as Iran's supreme leader is vowing to widen the war if the U.S. keeps attacking the Islamic Republic. President Trump is suggesting Canada face tariffs or at least a bill for wildfire smoke that has covered large sections of the northern U.S. More from Tammy Trujillo.
2: Trump said Sunday that he told Canadian Prime Minister Mark Carney that Ottawa should do more to control the fires or pay some damages. More than 900 fires are currently burning across Canada, leading to smoke pollution and health alerts. Those alerts are active today in parts of Michigan, Wisconsin, Minnesota, Iowa, Illinois, Indiana, Ohio, Pennsylvania, and West Virginia.
15: I'm Michael Kastner.

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22: 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A new way of talk, a new way of understanding. Because we're in this together. 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
23: Thank you, Mike McCann. 7 minutes after the hour. Welcome to Monday, July the 20th, year of our Lord, 2026. Spain is the World Cup champion. Ryan Fox is the Open champion at Royal Birkdale, winning by one stroke over Cameron Young. The Odyssey took in $124 million. And the CEO of Bank America says significant economic activity has been generated thanks to the FIFA World Cup. Red brings up a great point. The loser of the day, Chicago, the city that chose not to host the World Cup. I wonder how they're feeling about their decision. If you're just waking up, enormous wildfires continue to burn out of control through much of Canada and parts of the U.S. will continue to be under air quality alerts this week. We also have the president threatening to punish Canada with increased tariffs because he says they have not been responsible with their forest management. Rory O'Neill, our national correspondent, is here and has the story. Good morning, Rory.
0: Hey there, Michael. Good morning. As you mentioned, nine states are now under some sort of an air quality warning, from Michigan and Wisconsin to Ohio, Pennsylvania, West Virginia, and more. And as you also mentioned, President Trump actually was in the room with the Prime Minister of Canada yesterday at the World Cup final, saying in his conversations with PM Carney that he told them he's got to either ask for help or maybe the U.S. will seek some sort of damages. Something perhaps the president said might include new tariffs against Canada as a way to get them to either get these 940 fires under control or do a better job of managing their wildlands.
23: Well, and the again, this is not a new topic because the same thing that's causing the wildfires in the West have been causing the fires in Canada. So believe it or not, Rory, and at the end of the day, this becomes a partisan issue, doesn't it?
0: Well, yeah, it can. And, you know, we saw Bernie Moreno, the senator, suggesting that even Canadian officials individually should be held responsible for some of this, blocking their assets, revoking visas, all because of this wildfire smoke. But look, this has been an issue going back since the 1700s. Remember, Boston Dark Day, May 19th, 1780, from these Canadian wildfires. So it's not all new. What's changed is the frequency and intensity.
23: How did the SpaceX, did they do the test yet on the engine?
0: They did not. SpaceX put out a note saying they were going to try again Thursday. Then on X, Elon Musk put out a note saying maybe Friday. So it looks like we'll have to try again later this week, we hope, Thursday or Friday.
23: All right. Rory's going to be back in the third hour with the World Cup now in the history books. Rory will not only review the tournament, but also look at the impact that it's had on host cities. And as I mentioned, it was not just a cheap shot. I mean, seriously, I don't know what Chicago was thinking. You know, to some degree, I didn't anticipate the World Cup having the impact that it had. I didn't. It had an impact on me. I don't think I've ever watched this. No, I know I watched the women. What was the time we won the World Cup where Brandi Chastain ripped off her jersey and
2: was that 92?
23: Was that 92? I remember watching that.
2: Yep.
23: Other than that, you know, soccer would like be on a TV when I'm at a Mexican restaurant eating, but never watched soccer. The World Cup's had such an impact on our family. I actually went to my first professional game Friday night here in Nashville and had the time of my life. What a first class fan friendly experience. Some kid that was a contestant on The Voice sang the national anthem. This isn't going to do justice because I have it on my phone. Whitney Houston will always probably be. I remember Jose Feliciano, and I think it was that Yankees Dodgers World Series, being out in center field with a guitar in his hand and did one of the most unique renditions of the national anthem I had ever heard until Whitney Houston after the Gulf War. But this one was up there. This is one of the best renditions. And it was so good that I went ahead and I captured a little bit of it. Listen.

0: I mean, it was just, it was breathtaking. I don't even know who it was. I can just tell you it was fabulous. The food was great. It was not jacked up. You know, it wasn't $10 waters and $20 beers or ridiculous, you know, $20 hot dogs. I mean, it was affordable. It was state of the art. Fireworks after the game. I had the time of my life. I think, you know, if I become a soccer fan, and I think I already am a Nashville Soccer Club fan, it'll all point back to the World Cup. And we weren't even a host city. What was Chicago thinking? Period, let alone what it's become. It really has been remarkable. Can't wait to talk about it with Rory. We did get one call.
1: Brian Nira, by the way.
0: Brian Nira?
1: N-H-I-R-A is what
0: he was. He was unbelievable. I mean, just dead. And by the way, like the Predators, before the game, halftime, they have like a live stage with live music. They do a really, really good job. I think Reese Witherspoon is one of the owners.
2: We are so spoiled here in Nashville when it comes to music. You can go to a middle school concert and it be wowed.
0: Yeah, well, and people think, you know, they have their favorite country stars, and this is the home of country music. The average person on Broadway at 2 o'clock in the afternoon, when you walk by one of 70 bars, is a better live performer than you may have seen in your life, or maybe even the household names. I mean, there's so much talent, your jaw just drops. You're walking through the airport, and they have little stages, and you know, there's just a lot of talent. But that was, I mean, I don't even know who this person is, and I have them with Jose Feliciano and Whitney Houston in terms of best national anthem. I mean, I was just sitting there, and the sound is so good in there. I mean, it's just, the stadium is just incredible. I had the time of my life. I'll probably go to 6 games before the end of the season and enjoy every single one of them. And it'll all come back to this FIFA. So the economic impact, we'll have to get our arms around. We did have this caller who kind of explains what's happening in Canada. This probably speaks to what has the president so frustrated, because he's frustrated with, you know, the insanity of the wildfires in California and the root cause of them. It's very similar in Canada. Listen to this caller.
3: Here's a little fun fact. In Canada, we used to have like indigenous fire starters. I don't know what their proper term was, but there were people in the indigenous communities who could light a fire and control the fire on an entire mountain. And they would prescribe burns so that there wouldn't be crazy forest fires. And you could literally drive along the highways like in Canada in the early 80s, and the sides of the highway would be on fire, and there'd just be like an indigenous person walking along the highway, just watching the fire because they had started the fire and they were controlling it to prescribe burn to control the forest fire so that our forest fires weren't as bad. But we banned them from their ancient practices. And so now they're not allowed to prescribe burn all over Canada. And now we have crazy forest fires.
0: Wait for it.
3: Because we suck.
0: There's Rory's report from an anonymous Canadian on X. All right, that guy in Memphis, Tennessee. I like that he's just that guy.
4: Hey, Michael, I think you and I need to go into business, figure out how to smuggle on the black market ranch dressing so those poor people in Europe can understand the wholeness and goodness of what America's all about.
0: How is it that we steal, you know, you can't make something in France

0: or Spain or something really spectacular to not get here. How did ranch dressing not get to Europe?
1: I don't know, but the secret is out.
0: I mean, I wonder if, well, I don't even know who number one is. Hidden Valley. I don't know who the number one, but it'd be very interesting. You know, trying to put a finger on the economic impact of this World Cup. I wonder what 1 year from now ranch dressing sales are going to look like worldwide that will point back to, I mean, FIFA. I don't even know you can get your arms around the economic impact of this.
1: My mom, when this came out in the 70s, they had the special pack where you got the little dispenser with the pack of ranch dressing. You make it yourself and put it in the little.
0: Well, I remember it first came in like powder form, right? And you had to mix it yourself.
1: They had this little glass dispenser at the grocery store. It was a special deal, but we used that thing for years.
0: I remember when, I'd go to Pizza Hut and they had the salad bar and I would do French dressing and then I would do one scoop of blue cheese on top of the French in the middle. And that's how I ate salad. Of course, Italians, we have salad, enzalata in the house. And you either had enzalata caprese, which was the tomatoes and the moots with the oil and vinegar and fresh garlic and basil. Spectacular. Then what we used to call it Aunt Louisa's salad because my Aunt Louisa made the best salad. But all it was lettuce with a lot of, you know, Parmesan cheese. It was a very salty salad. And we would eat that, you know, giant bowls full. So it kind of like, you know, our sauce on the weekend was all homemade, raviolis, cavatelles. I mean, my grandmother, I'd come home from school and there'd be linguine hanging off all the counters and she'd be making the cavatelles.
1: Yeah.
0: But so I was spoiled rotten, obviously. But when I'd go to one of my American friends' house on spaghetti night, it was kind of fun to have like American spaghetti. And so that's how it was when I went to like Pizza Hut. Oh, to have salad and do something completely different. And then ranch came out and I don't think I turned back. So, I mean, I switched to ranch. I haven't done French dressing since I was at Pizza Hut at 14. So, but it's just, I think we're all in awe. How is it that nobody discovered ranch until the World Cup? Indiana wants me. Lord, I can't go back there. Tom in Indiana.
2: I was kind of a slug this weekend, too, but I did take the time to go to the movie. Saw Young Washington. That movie should be shown in every classroom across America. It's great. Well made and just historically accurate. We have a great country. I think we should be proud of it.
0: Yeah. I know you probably left Tom the same way I did. Oh, we got to do the next one. We got to do the one after that. I think we all thought that the 250th birthday, which was very different than the bicentennial. I think we can all agree on that. You know, these anniversaries arrive and you are in whatever form you're in. Your 50th birthday arrives, whether your life's a mess or it's become everything you strove for, or like most people, in spite of everything you've done, God has created a great life, but that birthday is going to arrive one way or another, and it's going to find you in the condition you're in. Well, our 250th birthday, like our 200th birthday, found us in a certain condition, and we were all looking for this return to a document and an intent and a spirit that perhaps the founding could heal us in our time of being lost. Out of everything in 250. This movie was it. Was the only it. And Kelsey Grammer comes on at the end and you have the opportunity to pass this movie forward, literally donate and buy tickets for other people to come see it. But it ought to be in every classroom. And so should the next one and the one after that. It reminds me of the Jesus Revolution, in that we had had faith-based movies. And I really should credit the first one that my kids actually liked even more, which was I Can Only Imagine, was really the first that was like, okay, this is a legitimate great movie with an eternal great meaning. And then the Jesus Revolution, the same. A lot of people were pushing this movie, and I thought, well, it's going to be, you know, part of the Matrix, you know, kind of a thing. And it's just, It's incredible. The choreography is breathtaking. The script is amazing. The actors are it's just a great movie. And I'm one that doesn't like period pieces. What an extraordinary man, the father of your country. And what an extraordinary portrayal and story. I encourage everyone to see Young Washington. And while you're at it, pay it forward. Ask any dog owner at the vet's office when they hear cancer, joint deterioration, organ failure. They all share the same feeling. Was there anything I could have done differently to prevent this? And then you're faced with the MRIs, the specialists, the medications, the surgeries, thousands. All to fix what could have been prevented. And all while your dog is suffering. Here's what most vets don't tell you. 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Makes any dog better. So good, your dog will ask for it by name. 23 minutes after the hour when your morning show continues. Well, we'll go to the White House in about 15, 20 minutes with John Decker and talk about the identity of the service members who have been killed in Iran. And I got not one, not two, not three, but your top five stories of the day next. It's 23 minutes after the hour, and this is your morning show.
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11: Simple chords.
13: A few simple rhythms. Before I knew it,
12: I could actually play a song. A pretty simple one, but I did it. Me. I couldn't believe it.

0: Why make excuses when you can make music?
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1: I loved the soccer halftime show yesterday. It was so happy. It was great seeing Animal and Kermit and everybody in it, too. The acts were all tasteful. Madonna had her pants on.
2: Yes, Madonna kept her pants on at 65. I appreciated that very much. From Annie to Adam. Can we get Adam in real quick?
3: I can answer your World Cup question for you. I'm a pretty big soccer fan. The last time the World Cup here in the U.S. was 1996. The amount of people who have immigrated to America that are from soccer-loving countries and the families here that love soccer that have grown is quite a bit larger. Plus, it was just really, really pushed on people this year.
2: Yeah, I think it's all of the above. I mean, you know, a perfect lull, right, in July before the NFL, after hockey and basketball. There was that nice lull for it. Just perfect timing and a perfect success. And Spain, the champion, 2026. Your morning show continues next. Stay with us.
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7: Alaskans have until Sunday to register or update their voter registration for the state's primary election. The August 18th primary includes races for governor, Alaska's lone U.S. House seat, and one U.S. Senate seat. Alaska uses a nonpartisan top four primary that advances the four highest vote getters in each race. Three American hunters have been convicted in both the U.S. and Canada for illegally harvesting two doll sheep after crossing the international border. The American Red Cross of Alaska hosting a disaster preparedness workshop in Juneau ahead of the expected Suicide Basin Glacial Lake outburst. And at the Alaska Zoo, a brown bear injured during a fight with another bear is getting a new home. The female bear named Kitty was hurt during an encounter in June that, of course, drew attention on social media. Zoo officials say she has fully recovered and will be relocated to the Alaska Wildlife Conservation Center. I'm Monica Nelson.
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0: It's common sense in a world of narrative noise. It's your morning show with Michael Del Giorno.
1: J.D. Anusha Vance, welcome to Baby Boy. That is the first child born to a sitting vice president in more than 150 years, probably because most sitting vice presidents have all been old. The Odyssey earned about $124 million in its stunning weekend debut at the box office. A lot of people were in front of their television sets all weekend long, watching either the Open at Royal Birkdale that Ryan Fox won his first career major championship, and it was the oldest championship, the Open, winning by one stroke over Cameron Young, and then Spain, 1-0 in extra time, wins the 2026 World Cup Championship in New York, New Jersey, wrapping up a very, very successful World Cup hosted by America. Can't have your morning show without your voice. Irv is up next.
2: Hey, Michael, it's Irv, Lebanon, Tennessee. You are not in love with soccer. You are in love with the extravaganza or the show that surrounds it. The game is still awful, and it will fade into oblivion again, sadly.
1: Actually, no, I enjoyed the game, and I enjoyed it in person even more. So, no, I don't think that's it. Although they do put on a good fan-friendly show here in Nashville. And of course, the FIFA was over the top, especially the championship performances before the game, Post Malone, halftime. That isn't what sucked me in, but the competition did. Really great games. I was looking forward to them every day. Never thought I would enjoy soccer. Just a confession. Not a debate. John Decker is back after a long, what felt like endless vacation. I sure hope you rested because you sure were missed. Over the weekend, we start with some bad news. Two members of the U.S. military killed, more injured after an Iranian missile attack in Jordan. With the very latest, John Decker, our White House correspondent, is back from vacation. Good morning, John.
3: Hey, good morning to you. Sad news, obviously, in the Middle East, and all of it has created more uncertainty. And that uncertainty, as you know, Michael, has led to higher oil prices. And that, in turn, has led to higher gas prices. Now, on average, above $4 a gallon. Once again, just a reminder, this time last year, they were at $3.15 on average and lower in many places across the country.
1: I haven't even looked to see what the market futures are, but I would suspect they may react as well. But this is what the president's been dealing with. We've talked about it as the two front war where, you know, and then some people jabbingly joke the president might be day trading because he'll do things to help control the market and oil prices. But then the fighting continues and it eventually comes back. And there is a cloud of uncertainty over everything moving forward. So, the next question becomes, where do we go from here? One headline is, there are fears of growing, you know, escalation in the Middle East.
3: Right. Sure.
1: I guess more strikes for sure, right? Nine straight days, whether you call that
3: more
1: a concern
3: strikes
1: or escalation, it's definitely continuing.
3: Yeah, that's right, Michael. More strikes for sure. And, you know, I think it doesn't take a brain surgeon to figure out what Iran is trying to do. They are trying to impact President Trump's popularity. They are trying to impact the results of the midterm election. So we can expect, I would expect, you should expect more of this uncertainty to last all the way through the November midterm elections. I think that is certainly their goal. And we'll see whether they are successful in terms of wanting to upset President Trump and wanting to upset the American political process here at home.
1: Which is interesting. John Decker, our White House correspondent, back. You know, all elections, including this midterm, and the next presidential in 2 years. It's all about party unity, energy, maybe a key issue or a referendum movement, a candidate. What I find interesting is you don't see Democrats across the board campaigning against Republicans and the president over war and gas prices. They did bring up affordability, but I mean, they're not all out attacking this. Instead, you're seeing the socialist movement, which is anti-police, anti-president, anti-Supreme Court, and it's so crazy that it can't get any, it's getting traction where it's getting traction, but everywhere else,
3: right,
1: it's spooking everyone. So this will be an interesting one to watch. The thing I'm feeling more than anything is like Afghanistan, or even Argentina, the way they played yesterday. Well, we know we can't beat them. Let's just stall and try to get to a shootout. That's our only chance to win. And that's kind of what Iran is effectively doing. I hope the president's seeing through that.
3: Well, he's a pretty savvy guy. I'm sure he and his team are seeing through a lot of that, but a lot of it is that just out of their control. You know, I mean, if Iran wants to shut down the Strait of Hormuz, if they want to shut down cargo ships and oil tankers from getting through the strait, they can do that. And that's the problem. You know, it's one of those instances where you can do what you are doing and doing that successfully. But if your adversary is doing something else, that doesn't mesh up. And that is problematic. It's problematic politically. And it's problematic, as you led off this segment, in terms of seeing these additional U.S. casualties as well.
1: Yeah, that old chestnut. The enemy always does get a say. All right, the president's, the new plane, this came up when he was in close proximity to Iran and leaving the G7. So he basically, there was something with the new plane that wasn't quite outfitted. Right. He's going to max it out now. He's made that announcement.
3: That's what he says. That's his term, max it out. You know, it's one of those things where the president spoke about to reporters yesterday, the idea of installing certain defensive measures on this new Air Force One. I have to tell you, it can't be done in a month. And that's what the president described, it being done in 1 month. You know, the build out of a new Air Force One literally takes years because of all of the bells and whistles associated with security features. So I'm very curious to see how this process is going to work. We're not going to know for sure. No one, the White House isn't going to tell us what's been added to this new plane.
1: I hope not.
3: But I hope not too. But, you know, having said that, I just wonder how long this new plane's going to be, you know, essentially in the shop, getting those security features that are so necessary.
1: We have a new baby boy for Usha and J.D. Vance, the vice president. That's the first vice president to have a baby while in office in 150 years.
3: Isn't that unbelievable? Yeah.
1: It really is.
3: Their fourth child. And the vice president says no parental leave for him. So back at work for the vice president. Look, I congratulations, obviously, to the second lady, to the vice president on a healthy baby boy born at Walter Reed just yesterday. So good news on that front.
1: And now Marco Rubio has been challenged to have a baby in the next 6 months. So there you go. What's coming up today? Back from vacation, back to the podcast grind. The White House briefing room with John Deckard will be up by 8 Central, 9 Eastern. What are you going to talk about today?
3: Well, we're going to talk about the tit for tat that we saw over the weekend, the impact on oil prices, the fact that Iran, before the president shut down all of those sanctions that had been lifted, made literally billions of dollars, upwards of $50 billion in oil revenue during that 1 month time period that the sanctions were lifted. We'll talk about that. And we'll also talk about some lighter news, including what you just mentioned, Usha Vance and the vice president welcoming in a new addition to their family.
1: All right. That's the White House briefing room with John Decker. When you search that in your iHeart app, it'll pop right up. Program it that way. It's waiting for you every morning. We'll talk again tomorrow. Welcome back, John. Missed you.
3: Thank you, Michael. Appreciate it.
1: You got it. If you're just waking up, these are your top five stories of the day. Well, there are growing concerns about the spread of war in the Middle East with word of the deaths of three American service members and the U.S. launching retaliatory strikes. Mark Mayfield's back with our top story.
4: U.S. CENTCOM confirms an Iranian strike killed two U.S. service members and left one missing, while another service member was killed in action in Iraq. It all comes as Iran's supreme leader is vowing to widen the war if the U.S. keeps attacking the Islamic Republic. His comments over the weekend came just hours after Iran's deputy foreign minister said Tehran had officially suspended its commitment to the Memorandum of Understanding signed last month with the U.S. I'm Mark Mayfield.
1: Number two today could be Bertha tomorrow. Forecasters are tracking Tropical Depression 2 as it's expected to turn into Tropical Storm Bertha before the end of this day. Tammy Trujillo has the latest.
5: Parts of the southeast can expect to see increasingly heavy rainfall as the system continues to organize. Tropical downpours could be a problem from Florida's west coast to Louisiana. Parts of the Florida panhandle are already under a tropical storm watch. Aside from the rain and thunderstorms, forecasters aren't expecting any major problems, but flights could be affected. Hundreds of delays and cancellations were reported at airports across the region on Sunday. I'm Tammy Trujillo.
1: It's the official brand of the Del Giorno home. Got about eight of them. Samsung laying off several hundred New Jersey workers. Lisa Carden has the details.
6: Reuters reports Cussin display, phone, and other related operation-related roles unrelated to the chip division. The majority of layoffs are connected to Samsung relocating its headquarters to Texas, and many took relocation offers. The layoffs mainly impact its New Jersey and Texas locations. Its mobile division, however, is expected to post its first ever loss as it grapples with intense competition from Apple. I'm Lisa Carton.
1: Spain won the World Cup. A touching moment after they won the cup between a soccer icon in the twilight of his career and one who's just getting started.
7: The New York Post reports that sitting on the pitch at the end of the match was Lionel Messi. He was soaking in a missed opportunity at being a repeat champion. Close by stood 19-year-old Lamine Yamal of Spain. Messi stood and embraced Yamal, with the two exchanging pleasantries. The hug is significant because Messi spent 24 years in Barcelona. While there, a young Messi was part of a photo shoot for a baby charity calendar. In Messi's arms, a six-month-old Yamal. Mm-hmm. I'm Rob Martier.
1: What a great twist. Robert Plant is set to be honored at the American Honors and Awards later this year.
8: Because I'll be gone.
4: The Led Zeppelin singer is going to receive the Lifetime Achievement Award, which is given to an artist who has made an extraordinary contribution to Americana and American roots music. The Americana Honors and Awards ceremony is taking place at Nashville's Ryman Auditorium on September the 16th. Tickets are on sale now. I'm Mark Mayfield.
1: A candy maker in Connecticut gives us today's National Day.
9: In 1908, candy maker George Smith created the lollipop. It came out of poking candy in a vat with a stick, which he then gave to his kids as a treat. And he named it after his favorite racehorse, Lollipop. And Americans eat them up, literally, spending nearly $8 billion per year on them. Cherry by far the number one flavor, and a poll from Steady Fine says adults eat more lollipops than kids. I'm Bree Tennis.
1: Who would have thought the lollipop was a horse's name? In sports, if you fell asleep, Yankees got that second half of the doubleheader last night, winning and then splitting the doubleheader with the Dodgers. Rays lost 6-1 to the Red Sox. Phillies lost 6-1 to the Mets. Pirates won 7-1 over the Guardians. Padres pounded the Royals 19-2. A's lost 5-2 to the Nats, Reds 9-6 over the Rockies, Tigers lost 3-2 to the Angels, and the D-backs 8-7 over the Cardinals. It was New Zealand's Ryan Fox who hit the iron shot and putt of his life on the 72nd hole Sunday to beat Cameron Young by one stroke and take the 154th Open Championship, his first major championship title of his career. And as you know, Spain, suffocating defense continued. Argentina with not a single shot on goal in the entire regulation. Spain went on to win in extra time. It was Ferran Torres' extra time winner, 1-0 over Argentina. The third place playoff was a high-scoring game on Saturday, 6-4. That was England over France. Birthdays today, Carlos Santana, 79 years old. Former Mrs. Brady. Supermodel Gisele Bündchen, 46. Dancing with the Stars dancer Juliana Huff, 38. And from the Buckeyes, Heisman Trophy winner from 2006, quarterback Troy Smith is 42 today. If it's your birthday, happy birthday. We're so glad you were born, and thanks for making us a part of your big day. 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I can't wait any longer. We'll have full sounds of the day next hour, but got to play at least three clips that make my point. The Democrats have finally awakened to an enemy within. Too late? Are they even going to fight? A little one-on-one time, you and me, when we come back. 50 after the hour.
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1: UK has a new prime minister, Andy Burnham, and he is making his opening remarks right out in front of 10 Downing as we speak, which is a tradition when a new prime minister takes office. And then, much like in the movie Love Actually, will make his opening statements and then turn right around and walk in the front door and start leading the United Kingdom. That's a big story today. We have three U.S. service members who have been killed in the Middle East. At least 9 people were injured after a shooting early Sunday in Tucson, Arizona. J.D. Vance and Usha Vance have had a baby boy. You know what the world of sports brought you. Spain, a World Cup championship. Ryan Fox, an Open championship. And the Odyssey earned about $124 million in a stunning weekend debut at the box office, though I'm hoping you guys have had a chance to see Young Washington. What a terrific movie. All right, one-on-one time. The question is, how on earth could the Democrats not have known there was a socialist play, a war within their party, and why are they just now reacting and still not responding? And isn't it interesting that the reaction seems to be just leave? Here's Fetterman on the weekend Talking Head show on Fox.
2: Yeah, well, candidates in a party runs on the party's platform. If the Democratic Party puts anti-Israel kinds of terms in that platform, that would force me to kind of reevaluate, should I remain as a Democrat? Now, if you look and you reference that vote, now 103 Democrats are voting supporting Israel. And if you look at the kind of people that are winning the primaries and Democrat across the country, whether in my state or whether in New York or whether in Colorado and potentially what might happen in Michigan, too, if that becomes official, even Jewish kinds of organizations like J Street are doing events with people like Hassan Piker. I mean, how can you embrace people like that, that Hamas is 1,000% better than Israel? You know, if we became the kind of party that would embrace someone like Hassan Piker, you know, maybe my party doesn't want like a reasonable, common sense kind of Democrat that reminds people that standing with Israel, that at least used to be part of our core values and one of the reasons why I've been proud to be a Democrat.
1: So the notion is leave. Then we had the Van Jones quote earlier. Now, Van Jones was Obama's right-hand man. So that is the Obama progressive movement. And look at his quote. Supporting Hamas is not progressive. No police, no prisons, no borders is not progressive. Celebrating the murder of Israeli citizens is not progressive. These ideas are regressive. I'm tired of a set of people on the very far left in the Democrat Party.

0: my party telling us that in order for us to be progressives, we now have to believe ideas and support ideas that are completely nuts. Bill Maher, you'll hear in the sounds of the day, talking about how he'll probably vote for J.D. Vance in 2028. And Van Jones at least sounds like somebody that's like, you know what? It's time to stand up to these people and throw them out. Like, I don't know how Fetterman feels about abolishing police, abolishing the presidency, abolishing the Supreme Court. I would imagine there's a lot of things beyond just the lack of support for Israel that would force him out of his own party. They allowed him in. They've been at war with them, and they're just now noticing, and their response is mixed, if not leave, retreat. Could one or both parties be gone by the end of the decade? That's looking more and more like a reality. All right. Quick break. We come back. May not have been the Kraken, but could it give the Republicans some momentum in the midterms? Election fraud. Kraken versus energy. When your morning show continues next.
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11: President Trump wants Iran included in a Russian sanctions bill. The measure would impose mandatory sanctions on Russian political and military leaders, as well as oligarchs, state-owned enterprises, and foreign companies that support Russia's defense industrial base. In a True Social post on Sunday, Trump called on Republicans to add Iran to the bill, claiming that that's what the late Senator Lindsey Graham wanted to do. For just the second time in history, Spain has won the FIFA World Cup. More from Rory O'Neill.
12: After more than a month of competition across North America, Spain captured the title by knocking off defending champs Argentina 1-0 in overtime Sunday. President Trump was among the many dignitaries on hand for the final at New York, New Jersey Stadium, which drew a crowd of more than 80,000 fans with a first-ever halftime show with the Muppets, Shakira, Madonna, and more. Spain, Portugal, and Morocco will host the next World Cup in 2030. I'm Rory O'Neill.
11: Great Britain has a new prime minister. Andy Burnham, otherwise known as King of the North, became the new prime minister today. He spoke outside of number 10 Downing Street just a short time ago.
13: Britain needs to show the world that we can regain our stability once again. And that is our challenge, to make politics work, to make it work better.
11: The 56-year-old was unchallenged after Prime Minister Keir Starmer agreed to step down last month following a chain of election defeats and scandals. Both Burnham and Starmer come from the same centre-left Labour Party. Burnham becomes Britain's seventh prime minister in a decade. I'm Michael Kastner.
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25: Fairbanks area weather for your Monday morning. Partly sunny skies. Looking at a high today around 80.

0: on this afternoon, looking at a chance of showers, mostly cloudy skies with a low tonight around 49.
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2: 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A new way of talk. A new way of understanding. Because we're in this together. 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
3: Well, let's see what we're into. 7 minutes after the hour. 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I'm Michael Del Giorno, honored to serve you. Jeffrey's got the sound. Red's keeping an eye on the content. Here are the headlines. NBC, U.S. and Iran trade strikes. Two U.S. service members killed in Jordan. Washington Post, U.S. teeters on an all-out war with Iran after more troops are killed. AP, J.D. and Usha Vance welcome a baby boy. First child born to a sitting vice president more than 150 years. Emerson College polling shows in South Carolina there is no clear leader to replace the late Senator Lindsey Graham, though his sister has been appointed as a replacement and now endorsed by the president in the special election. And then we've got Bill Maher slams Democrats. Van Jones. This is not progressive. This is nuts. You're going to see in our sounds of the day how the Democrats are awakening to the socialist left influence within their party. And now, might be too late, they're ready to fight or flee. We'll have more on all those top stories as your morning show continues. President gave his speech Thursday night and addressed primarily an aggressive hacking by the Chinese, as well as the number, and it's low, but the number of illegals that are on voter rolls, because they've got about 18 states that don't report. So this is just what the burn bags revealed. The numbers are probably far more. And who knows? Could be a million or two. It should not be news to everyone that a free, fair election is under threat in America. And if not, it's at least untrusted, which is a threat to America. I think a lot of people misheard me last week. The president didn't have any examples of a single vote being changed, but a vulnerability and a way to secure it, a way that a portion of America has clearly not been interested in. It likes the option of cheating. So what I said was, as far as Chinese meddling, come on, compared to COVID, this is nothing, nor is it anything new. Or how about the Time Magazine Manifesto, the shadow campaign to save the democracy, written by several people who went on to be leaders in the Biden administration, telling you how they cheated. We weaponized COVID. We changed election laws. No state legislature stopped us. It was unconstitutional. Then we harvested ballots in swing districts of swing states and stole the election. We had to save democracy. And had it not worked, we had a planned insurrection that we had the darndest time calling off. That was far more of a kraken than this speech. Doesn't mean I'm not concerned. It doesn't mean I didn't appreciate what the president delivered. I'm just saying I don't think it's a kraken, a game changer in any way. But is it enough to energize the base heading into the midterms? Republican consultant and analyst Chris Walker is joining us. Good morning, Chris.
4: Good morning, Michael. How are you?
3: Your thoughts on the speech before we move on from that.
4: Well, I thought it was a distraction and not really, like you said, there's nothing new there. And my issue with it isn't as much talking about China, because, you know, China obviously is trying to, you know, undermine election stuff. But again, nothing to do about it. But I don't think the president's serious about actually attacking it, because if he were, we'd be talking about TikTok. We'd be talking about, the 500,000 visas, the student visas that he's allowed to have happen. And look, I mean, you know, that's not an overall criticism, but it's just, if we're going to be serious about Chinese hacking, a speech on a Thursday night isn't really the issue. It's what are we doing on the policy level to actually enact some change here? And so far, I've not seen anything that's been proving that we're taking the China threat seriously enough from the federal government or from a state government level.
3: There was an observation we made, which was, you know, there's this revelation, and then she's coming for a meeting, and how the president responds. Am I going to flash forward now in a few weeks, and the president's going to be telling us what a great relationship he has with them, what a great meeting it was, and all of that? And after that speech, you're going to sit down and talk. TikTok is another great example. And where did he land it? On a piece of legislation I am completely behind. It is one of the pillars of what I think needs to be changed in this country. We need a balanced budget we've got to control. We had a spending problem, not a revenue problem. One of the ways to do it is a zero-based prioritized budget. There are no continuing resolutions. You do not add to the debt, period. Maybe even coincide it with the two-year legislative cycle. A flat, fair tax system, something that gets everybody's skin in the game. Term limits to end this to the toe tag, career politicians becoming millionaires while we're $40 trillion in debt. And then number four is election day only voting paper with pencil, for crying out loud, as far as I'm concerned. So, I mean, I'm all for the legislation, but landing it on that made it seem like a very partisan political legislative speech more than a crack.
4: Well, it was a commercial for the SAVE Act. I mean, you know, okay, that, you know, that's not new, again, not new information. The president wants the SAVE Act passed, but, you know, again, I hate to say it, but the votes aren't there in Congress. And, you know, look, Lisa Murkowski wrote an op-ed in the Wall Street Journal this weekend saying why she's not going to vote for it. Now that's, you know, unfortunate that we have Republicans who are, you know, not serious about election integrity in our country. But I think there are things that we can be doing at a state level. I mean, you know, obviously our system provides an opportunity for not a federal solution, but a, you know, state solutions, and voter ID is a big part of it. But, you know, I agree. I think this idea of months of voting before, you know, you and I both live in Tennessee and we've got early voting now for a governor's race. And I mean, we've got 3 weeks of voting here. You know, election day should matter. There's not election month, election day. And taking a census of what the voters think about issues of a particular time needs to be a particular time and not an extended time. And so I think this effort that we've seen, whether it's mail-in balloting or early voting or other things, is kind of watering down the point of an election, which is to take the temperature of the voters and say, okay, this is what we want for the next 2 to 4 years. So, you know, I agree. I think we've become,
3: and it's
4: the idea of ease is not the right thing about voting. Voting,
3: yeah, because eventually we're going to be the circle, right? We're just going to go right online and vote.
4: Right.
3: All right. Here's what complicates it. So you start with early voting, and the Democrats were always very good at it. This came to the surface in 2020, where the president griped about mail-in voting, griped about early voting, but didn't engage in it. And ended up getting beat by it, or as the shadow campaign describes, having it stolen by it. So they got better in 24 about promoting early voting, engaging in early voting and in mail-in voting, and closed the gap, and Trump wins. But the reality is the Democrats have always used this to their advantage so that on election day, they start with a huge lead and the Republicans are playing catch up. So, whatever you do, you got to engage in it and compete in it. You know, as far as where the fraud comes from, you can't have illegals, you know, and I don't even know what it is. I wouldn't be shocked if it's 6 million illegal voters, maybe even on the rolls. You have to, the abuse of mail-in, the early creep getting earlier and earlier. I mean, it is getting a bit out of control, but it actually has a partisan. That's why I said this president's speech is probably going to be Matrix at best or distraction at worst. And I think it was Matrix.
4: Yeah. I agree. You know, again, we had 10 million illegals probably come in under Joe Biden. We've had, you know, so I would say the number is, you know, probably in the 20 million or more of illegal voters. And so, you know, look, the federal government can only do so much, too. I really do believe we need to be having state conversations about this. And that means Republicans getting involved, not just, you know, in primaries and not just in, you know, presidential elections, but daily. We have city, you know, Spencer Pratt, I think, was a really, you know, kind of a bellwether in terms of a, you know, center right person talking about the needs of cities to step up. And look what happened to him. I mean, you know, look, the mail-in ballot issue beat him in a way because ultimately the Democrats were better at, you know, finding voters and getting into them. But I think.
3: But at the state municipal, I was just going to say, at the state municipal level, if you go that route, you're just going to make red redder and blue bluer. But it's something. But go ahead. You were talking to some friends?
4: Potentially. I mean, look, we have a giant city problem with conservatives. You're telling me that there aren't enough conservatives in cities to win elections. It's not true. They're just not being engaged and talked to because the Democrats do it better than we do. And that's just the reality of it. And so we have to get serious about it. I think Republicans like to talk about national issues. I think they like to talk about federal issues and kind of abdicate state and local. And at that point that we're losing a lot of these policy fights, which is where elections are actually held, which is at the state and local level. Best way to keep China from like getting involved in our elections and being part of our elections is continuing to keep state local elections local. You know, we have communities that know who their voters are. We have communities that know who their neighbors are, in part because we have a very local system. Federalizing it is the quickest way to find corruption because it's too big to be able to be managed that way. That's why we have local and state elections. It's the best way to do it.
3: Chris Walker is a Republican consultant and analyst, joins us every Monday or sooner when conditions warrant. That leads to our question of the day, which is, all right, it was no Kraken. It was no game changer. Was it enough to energize the base? Because goodness knows the other side's base isn't energized or united.
4: No, I don't think it was an energizing fact. I think most people, I think it's kind of a blip. One of the things, I mean, President, you know, is very good at rallies and very good at, you know, big events. But I think sometimes these red speeches for him are not his best use of communication. But, you know, the issue itself is already an issue with the base voters. It's not the base voters we need to worry about. It's the rank and file voters who really don't pay attention to a lot of stuff until election day. They've got to get engaged because that's what the libs and the Democrats are doing. They're talking to their community. They're talking to their neighbors and actively engaging in voter registration and voter turnout. And that's how we've got to start really treating this issue. It's not just a national issue. It's a local issue.
3: This war doesn't seem to be ending with Iran, nor the uncertainty around gas prices or how long this will go on. You don't really see the Democrats in a unified voice speaking against the president, against the war. They do address gas to some degree and affordability. But rather than talking about a Green New Deal, rather than talking about free education or universal health care, they're talking about no police, not defunding, abolishing. Police, the presidency, the Supreme Court. Van Jones had this great quote, supporting Hamas is not progressive. No police, no prisons, no borders is not progressive. Celebrating the murder of Israeli citizens is not progressive. These ideas are regressive. I'm a progressive Democrat. Telling us that in order for us to be progressives, we now have to believe ideas and support ideas that are completely nuts is crazy. So, how is it the Democrats are just now waking up to the civil war within their party? And is this really a response as much as like Fetterman threatening to leave the party or Bill Maher threatening to vote for J.D. Vance? They're ready to just flee and retreat.
4: I think they're hitting on something. You know, we're seeing it in the polls where, you know, they should be leading. And I mean, irrespective of our wishing on it, you know, looking at the polls and the midterms and everything else, they should be leading by a lot more and they're not. And I think that's in part because their ideas are so radical and their embracing of DSA candidates is so ridiculous that it's making it more and more easy for Republicans to come out and go, look, like you may be upset about some things, but we're definitely not what you're seeing here from the left. Yeah. And, you know, I think Van Jones is seeing that and rightfully so because it's bearing itself out in polling. With President Trump's approval ratings now, we're talking about 94 and 2006 levels of potential, you know, hurt for the Republicans, but we're not seeing it happen in actual elections, which is a great issue. It's a great outcome potentially. But, you know, they should be doing better. They're not because their candidates are so radical and their ideas are so out of touch. And so, you know, whether it's James Tallarico in Texas or the Graham Platner issue in Maine, their candidates are whack jobs who, you know, frankly, just are not worthy of being considered for national office. And so the Democrats who should be given, who've been handed a political situation that could be to their benefit, they're losing it, which to me I'm grateful for. But that is a situation with which Democrats who have good heads on their over their shoulders are ringing alarm bells, saying we're losing people because we're not being honest, we're not being where people actually are.
3: The Republicans' best hope for the midterm may be liberal and progressive Democrats identifying problems within their own party. Great talk as always. Chris Walker, Republican consultant and analyst, thank you for your time. We'll talk again next Monday or sooner if conditions warrant.
4: Have a great day, brother.
3: You got it. 21 minutes after the hour. What's happening in Iran right now is not just another headline. It could be a direct hit to your wallet if it hasn't been already. And why? When conflict breaks out in the Middle East, when there's uncertainty over oil moving through the strait, oil moves, gas prices rise, shipping costs spike, and suddenly your dollar doesn't go as far. 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All right, 23 minutes after the hour, sounds of the day are epic. From AOC using her Southern voice trying to sell socialism in the South to the abandonment of Democrats to the crazy socialist movement within their own party. That's coming up in minutes along with your top five stories next as your morning show continues.

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0: From Sacramento to Oklahoma City, from Nashville to Youngstown, this is your morning show with Michael Del Giorno.
1: So the topic is the rise of socialism. Here in America, we're watching socialism take over one of the two major parties and gaining traction in very blue states, in very blue cities, in very blue states. But socialism just took over the prime minister's office in the UK. Say hello to Andy Burnham. He doesn't sound any different than Mamdani, only he's running the entire UK. Careful what happens there today. Could be here tomorrow. 29 minutes after the hour, this is your morning show.
2: This is Don from Youngstown, Ohio. And my morning show is your morning show with Michael Del Giorno.

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11: Fairbanks area weather for your Monday morning. Partly sunny skies. Looking at a high today around 80. Later on this afternoon, looking at a chance of showers. Mostly cloudy skies with a low tonight around 49.

0: There are no jokes on this show. Only truth disguised with laughter. It's your morning show with Michael Del Giorno.
1: Morning, Michael. Great to see someone like Ryan Fox built like that can win a major golf tournament. Maybe I do have a future. Was it me, or did he kind of walk like Chris Farley from behind?
2: I did notice the length from his knees to ankles was disproportionately shortened to the rest of his body. I did notice a gassiness, if you will, about his shape. I also noticed a great golfer. Ryan Fox gets his first major championship, and he wins the oldest, the Open at Royal Birkdale, by one stroke over Cameron Young this weekend. Many eyes on televisions watching that. Spain won the World Cup in extra time. The Odyssey earned $124 million at the box office. There's a lot of talk. Look at these dramatic headlines. There is growing concerns about the spread of war in the Middle East. Three U.S. service members have been killed. Now, again, any time a service member dies, that matters. But what the media is trying to promote here is this war is going south. And now we have service members dying. And it's escalating. Roger wrote and said, all unexpected death is tragic. However, perspective is in order when talking about three service members being killed. First, the same amount as the three Georgia National Guard members lost at Tower 22 a little over a year ago that no one remembers. Or how about the 300 to 400 non-combat fatalities per year? Or when you added mental illness and suicide, the 900 to 1,000 a year. The construction deaths of over 1,000. He goes on and on. I would put it in perspective this way. The same amount died in Chicago. Is that a headline? Karen writes, I always assumed it was after candy in England that we call it a lollipop. A lolly is candy, and then on a stick makes it a lollipop. No, it actually came from a racehorse's name. Robert wrote, why doesn't J.D. Vance take 2 months maternity leave like Pete Buttigieg did? I think you know the answer to that. If you're just waking up, it is 37 minutes after the hour, and I promise you, this is both revealing and entertaining. This is your Sounds of the Day. Oh, my gosh. Why does that keep doing that?
3: What do you got?
2: I don't know why this thing is misbehaving, but it is. This is your Sounds of the Day.
4: Are you not entertained?
5: Oh, no.
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11: The ability to speak does not make you intelligent.
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2: Well, we've often seen Kamala Harris slip into her more black side than her Indian side. No one was as bad as Hillary Clinton trying to talk Southern. Now we have the new, and she will be running for president, AOC from the Bronx trying to sound Southern Baptist preacher style in Memphis. Listen.
12: We cannot afford to leave Tennessee behind. We cannot afford to leave Kentucky behind, Alabama behind, Mississippi behind, Georgia behind, South Carolina behind. We cannot afford to leave Tennessee behind.
2: I mean, it is just, I mean, everybody's going to have a field day with this today. Oh, let's try to sound, I mean, and people fall for this. Listen to more.
12: About a month or two ago, we're in Montgomery, Alabama. Sister Presley and I were in Montgomery, Alabama.
2: Sister Presley and her. And then she's in Michigan with the Islamist. Hi-fi it the next day. I mean, it's unbelievable.
12: One of the things that we said was that it is time for the North to roll up to the South. We will not be chased out of places anymore, brothers and sisters.
2: Brothers and sisters.
12: It is going to take all of us together, rejecting the separation, for us to organize and speak life into one another, because we will see the day where we will turn the crooked path straight, Memphis.
2: Oh, yeah. That's what Memphis needs. No police or prison. We had Fetterman come out and say, if they continue, the Democrat Party, because a candidate is representing a platform, to abandon Israel and support terrorism, that he will leave the party. Or that at the very least will force him to reevaluate if he should remain a Democrat. Bill Maher, a little more eloquent and direct.
3: That's what I love about those Republicans. The first thing I said to him is, it's so odd, isn't it, that like I didn't vote for you. Yeah. And yet you guys come to the show and take your beating like a man. Yeah. The Democrats don't come, and yet they got my vote. What? It's just odd, isn't it?
5: Yeah, why is that? So what is that all about? I mean, you get some Democrats.
3: Democrats
5: but
3: are cowardly.
5: Yeah.
3: They're cowardly. Their party is being taken over now by, you know, every day I hear about a new, very radical. I feel very good about, like, 10, whenever, years ago, like, I did lose fans because, you know, I wasn't going to go along with some of this crazy stuff on the left, too. I didn't change really on what I thought about the right, but just I can't sit and just not notice stuff, which people seem to want to do because it's all about my team or your team. But, you know, there's some crazy stuff, you know, when we're cheering for the Intifada, I'm out.
5: Well, I don't know if you saw Jay Clayton is nominated to be the head director of national intelligence.
2: Anyway, he goes on, which I'm going to play a clip in a second. Notice Bill Maher notices the Matrix. He notices the partisan shirts and skins game. Number two, he hasn't changed. The party has. The third one is the one I just can't buy. That they're all just awakening to the socialist agenda. AOC's the leading example. And she will be the leading presidential candidate soon. She took out a 10-term Democrat. She was chosen by the socialist justice movement to take out a 10-term Democrat incumbent. So they have been populating Congress. They've been allowed in. Bernie ran for president. He wasn't even a Democrat three times. They allowed this in. And they populated. They infiltrated. They agitated. Now they're waging war and you're just figuring it out. Which, by the way, this is a great trial run for how you deal with Islamists. Look at the UK today with their new socialist prime minister to go with their Islamist takeover. Now, do they fight? Like, never should have let Bernie in. Never should have let the squad in. Shouldn't allow, just throw them out. There's no talk of that. They're being controlled by it. And all the conversation is about fleeing it. Now, here's the good news. The analogy of the parasite. If the parasite wins, the host dies. So if the socialists win, the Democrat Party dies. Well, guess what? The socialists die with the host, like the parasite dies with the host. So this is playing just the way I said it would play. In fact, I said one or both parties will be gone by the end of the decade. Think about what your mindset of Bill Maher was a few years ago compared to today. Somebody sent me a nasty email that it wasn't nasty, but it was just, you know, I'm a faithful listener of yours, but you're wrong about Candace Owens and you're wrong about Tucker Carlson. They're truth speakers. They're not playing for clicks. Well, how you can be a faithful listener to me and think they're truth tellers is interesting. But to me, the most shocking thing is the truth and reality. And the reality is, think of what we thought of Candace Owens and Tucker Carlson 3 years ago compared to what we thought of Bill Maher and John Fetterman 3 years ago. And for reasonable people, think about what you think of them now and Bill Maher and John Fetterman today. I don't know. Can life come from death? How bad is it for Bill Maher? The door is open for him to vote for J.D. Vance in 2028. Here's his comment about the midterms and the presidential election ahead as his party gets taken over by socialism.
3: I think the Democrats will do very well in the midterms. 2028 is a different story because by then, this wing of the party, this new wing with all the energy, and it's not just a few people anymore. I read every day, I read about a new person in some Colorado and Wisconsin, somebody who is saying some variation of not defund the police, abolish the police, no prisons, no police. Like, what world do they think we could possibly live in under these conditions? It's just a level of nutty that I'm so glad that whenever it was, I was like, no, I'm not going along because this is where it ends.
5: Could you see yourself voting for J.D. Vance?
3: Yes. If this is the Democratic side, yes.
2: And it's just more of the same, what you see. This is a party that won't be both. It'll be one or the other. They're going to fight and throw them out, or they're not going to fight and flee, and they're both going to lose. Now, to not see that today is like not seeing the problem brewing by allowing them in. Now, the Republicans got a tough challenge ahead. The party itself is going to try to absorb Trumpism when he leaves, the way it absorbed the Tea Party movement, which actually created the open door for Trump to march through and go back to talking a good game, but being a part of the problem. That ain't going to fly. And then perhaps a divisive, whether it's an establishment challenge. Boy, I'm not calling Ted Cruz establishment, but compared to Trumpism, a DeSantis or Cruz challenge in 2028 could divide the party. And then an inability for the Trump side to decide between J.D. Vance and Marco Rubio. There could be trouble there. I'm just saying, hypothetically, one must be open to the notion of these challenges because this midterm could mark the end of the Democrat Party. But the 2028 election could mark the end of the Republican Party as well. This is political history in real time. All right, it's 48 minutes after the hour. If you're just waking up, at least 9 people are injured after a shooting early Sunday in Tucson, Arizona. Mark Mayfield has our top story.
6: The suspected gunman was shot by police and taken to a hospital with life-threatening injuries. It happened around 2 a.m. downtown when officers on patrol heard gunfire. The suspect was reportedly given repeated commands before he was shot. The suspect's identity hasn't been publicly released. All 9 of the injured are adults. In Phoenix, I'm Mark Mayfield.
2: The CEO of a Bank of America says significant economic activity has been generated thanks to the FIFA World Cup.
9: Appearing on CBS's Face the Nation, Brian Moynihan said the soccer tournaments had an on-the-ground economic impact across the cities that hosted the games.
10: And that spending is going into what we call bricks and mortar. It's going to bars and restaurants and things like that, not necessarily only the people in the stadium.
9: The Bank of America Institute found that consumer spending using credit and debit cards in June increased over 6% from a year ago. That's the biggest jump in over 4 years. I'm Tammy Trujillo.
2: Here's a great example of it. Rideshare app, the rideshare app Lyft, says number 38 in Denver was the most visited bar in the United States for the entire World Cup. And the crowd for the final didn't disappoint.
13: For a soccer bar, number 38 in Denver put on its finest show. A near 100-degree temperatures couldn't keep these fans away. A pro-Spain crowd for sure, and some of Mexican descent who were born in Mexico wasn't in this, put on the red and gold too. As one Spain fan told me after the win, this is big. And 2 other women rooting for Spain. When I asked, what about no more soccer come Monday? They said, well, at least American football is around the corner. In Denver, I'm Rob Dawson.
2: A candy maker in Connecticut gives us today's national day.
14: In 1908, candy maker George Smith created the lollipop. He came out of poking candy in a vat with a stick, which he then gave to his kids as a treat. And he named it after his favorite racehorse, Lollipop. And Americans eat them up, literally, spending nearly $8 billion per year on them. Cherry by far the number one flavor, and a poll from Steady Fine says adults eat more lollipops than kids. I'm Bree Tennis.
2: I only eat them as I'm leaving the hairdresser. And yes, I still, like my grandmother, call it the hairdresser. In sports, Dodgers and Yankees split a doubleheader. Rays lost 6-1 to the Red Sox. Phillies lost 6-1 to the Mets. The Pirates won 7-1 over the Guardians. Padres pounded the Royals. Close one. 19-2. A's lost 5-2 to the Nats. Reds 9-6 over the Rockies. Tigers lost 3-2 to the Angels. D-backs 8-7 over the Cardinals. Well, as Tap mentioned, the New Zealand's Ryan Fox hit the iron shot of his life and then the putt of his life on the 72nd hole to beat Cameron Young by one stroke and win the 154th Open Championship. And it was all Spain suffocating Argentina, winning the World Cup on a Ferran Torres extra time winner, 1-0 over Argentina. Much different game on Saturday for third place. In the third place playoff, England 6-4 over France. Birthdays today, Carlos Santana is 79. Former Mrs. Brady, supermodel Gisele Bundchen was 46. Dancing with the Stars, Juliana Huff is 38. And a former Heisman Trophy winning quarterback from the Buckeyes at Ohio State, Troy Smith is 42. And if it's your birthday, happy birthday. We're so glad you were born. 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

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It's now in the history books. They'll not only review the tournament, but also look at the impact on the host cities and the image of America abroad when your morning show continues next.

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1: 56 minutes after the hour, Ryan Fox wins the Open. Spain wins the World Cup. Odyssey wins $124 million in its opening weekend. And J.D. Vance and Usha Vance welcome a baby boy. First child born to a sitting vice president in 150 years. Well, the World Cup is behind us. I don't know how you could possibly measure the economic impact because it will continue for years to come, all the way to ranch dressing. But Rory O'Neill is here to put into perspective what it meant to the host cities and, well, to the image of America abroad. Good morning, Rory.
2: Hey, good morning, Michael. You know, I think I need a hydration break. Can I still get one of those today?
1: It's not too late.
2: You know, this tournament had so many international visitors to the U.S. that it actually helped to refresh our own eyes. And as we looked back on our own country, because this, all, of course, went all through the July 4th celebrations. So you got to see America through fresh eyes of visiting Scots and those from Norway and, you know, people drinking Boston dry or pretending to row up escalators in the wrong direction. Really is the feel-good story of the summer, the way that so many foreign visitors embraced American culture with our big gulps, our never-ending

0: refills and glasses filled with ice. So it's been so much fun to watch how other people really open their eyes to the U.S. in ways that maybe they weren't expecting. And of course, some great soccer in the meantime. Yes, Saturday's game was better than Sunday's game, but still a bit of a nail biter yesterday as well.
1: Isn't it amazing? Everybody coming to America celebrating us, and we're not allowed to celebrate ourselves at home. It was interesting. And how many people will be traveling to come back to America? The economic impact will be felt for years to come. All right, that'll do it. One chance to live today, make a difference in someone's life, cherish your own, and we'll all do this again tomorrow morning on the next Your Morning Show. Gold and silver recently soared to record highs, then pulled back. So are precious metals still a good buy? Major banks think so. 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
18: President Trump wants Iran included in a Russian sanctions bill. The measure would impose mandatory sanctions on Russian political and military leaders, as well as oligarchs, state-owned enterprises, and foreign companies that support Russia's defense industrial base. In a True Social post on Sunday, Trump called on Republicans to add Iran to the bill, claiming that that's what the late Senator Lindsey Graham wanted to do. For just the second time in history, Spain has won the FIFA World Cup. More from Rory O'Neill.
0: After more than a month of competition across North America, Spain captured the title by knocking off defending champs Argentina 1-0 in overtime Sunday. President Trump was among the many dignitaries on hand for the final at New York, New Jersey Stadium, which drew a crowd of more than 80,000 fans with a first-ever halftime show with the Muppets, Shakira, Madonna, and more. Spain, Portugal, and Morocco will host the next World Cup in 2030. I'm Rory O'Neill.
18: Great Britain has a new prime minister. Andy Burnham, otherwise known as King of the North, became the new prime minister today. He spoke outside of No. 10 Downing Street just a short time ago.
19: Britain needs to show the world that we can regain our stability once again. And that is our challenge, to make politics work, to make it work better.
18: The 56-year-old was unchallenged after Prime Minister Keir Starmer agreed to step down last month following a chain of election defeats and scandals. Both Burnham and Starmer come from the same center-left Labour Party. Burnham becomes Britain's seventh prime minister in a decade. I'm Michael Kastner.
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21: Fairbanks area weather for your Monday morning. Partly sunny skies. Looking at a high today around 80. Later on this afternoon, looking at a chance of showers. Mostly cloudy skies with a low tonight around 49.
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5: Say, senor.
4: Your odyssey to come home to Entermation has begun. Deep within the bowels of the Armstrong and Getty Communications Compound. And today we are toiling under the title of the show.
5: Two World Cup-related headlines to choose from. Number one, Spain. Crappy ally, excellent soccer team. Or if you prefer, World Cup final was anti-entertainment. It sucked entertainment out of the universe.
4: Well, it's interesting. I'm working the other side of the street now. I thought it was awesome in terms of excitement.
5: The game?
4: Yeah, I've gotten into soccer now, and I thought it was amazingly exciting.
5: I hate World Cup finals. They're too cautious. Everybody's so afraid of making a mistake. And I love the sport.
4: I got into it for the first time in my life. But you know what I made the mistake of? For the first time in I don't know how many years, I had an emotional interest in one team winning, and I haven't done that in years. I used to be a big sports fan, and I get wrapped up in various teams, and you know how it is. If you're really into a team and they lose, it's painful. It's like something bad has happened in your life, and it's painful. It's like a loss.
5: Yeah, there's grieving.
4: Pardon the expression, since they lost. But I hadn't done that in forever, and I got sucked into the Argentina thing. Because I don't know anything about soccer, and Messi's the most famous player, I started watching Argentina at the beginning, and every game, they'd fall behind, and they'd come back and win it at the very end, and it was just amazingly excited, and I got emotionally invested. And so, because of that, them losing yesterday, I'm not enjoying hearing a freaking word about this tournament. Everything I hear about it is making me miserable. I want to move on with my life.
5: Wow, he runs hot and cold, folks. Tell you what, when Argentina did mount a couple of threats very late, I thought, here it goes again. Here we go.
4: Well, it wasn't Messi's fault. He put a pass right there in the middle, and the guy had kicked it up into the stands.
5: Idiot.
4: Anyway, I got to decide. Is it better to root for, get into sports and root for a team or not? Man, when they're winning, it's sure fun. The ride is sure fun when your team wins. But man, when they lose, it's just like, what am I doing with my life? Why have I spent emotion and time on this?
5: I think that's the classic case, though, that it's the small amount of negative that goes with all the positive. I never did get to actually digging into this great piece by Arthur Brooks about how sports fans are happier. And it's not that happier people become sports fans. It's that the whole sense of community, it makes people happier.
4: Well, if nothing else, you're paying attention to something that doesn't really matter. And maybe that's a good distraction from the real world.
5: Yeah, sure. Yeah.
4: Maybe it's that. I don't know. But I'm not enjoying hearing a word about the soccer. So I'll have to force myself to talk about it. I am kind of interested. I'll be interested to see what the ratings were. They've been telling me everything that ever happens in soccer my whole life that this is the turning point. This is where Americans fall in love with soccer. And it's never really happened. But they're saying that again this time around, and we'll see. I'd be interested in what the ratings were when there are two teams playing that weren't the United States. 33 million people watched the United States lose to Belgium, and that was the biggest crowd that had ever watched a soccer match ever in U.S. history. So I'll be interested to see what yesterday was.
5: It's got to be a boost. I mean, your Major League Soccer has got to see at least a little goosing of the numbers. I would expect that.
4: We'll see.
5: You know what strikes me, since I spend so much time thinking and talking about geopolitics, when a country like Belgium beats the United States, that's just wrong.
4: It is.
5: Bunch of cheese-eating, water up to their ankles, low-country goofs. They got nothing. They got no economy. They got a couple of pretty cities, but some of them have gone downhill.
4: I don't remember. I don't think you were here when I came back after 4th of July. I read one piece that I thought was really, really good about, "You're Welcome, World," about how the fact that we don't care about soccer allows the World Cup to be interesting. If we cared about soccer, we'd win every time, and it wouldn't be interesting, and it'd be a much less big deal.
5: Oh, I'd like to read that reasoning. I'm not sure I buy it.
4: But, we'd win a lot.
5: Perhaps.
4: Yeah. We'd win a lot if Steph Curry were a soccer player and not a basketball player, or you can come up with many examples. Mm-hmm. So we certainly wouldn't be losing to Belgium if we cared about soccer the way we care about the NFL and the NBA, for instance.
5: Bunch of waffle guzzling jackasses. I mean, I can't even imagine. It's humiliating.
4: Got a new prime minister today, who Andy Burnham, who's going to be the prime minister of Great Britain. And he is a Bernie Sanders, if you're wondering what his politics are. So see how that works out for old England.
5: Well, I think it should work out well because all of their problems are from that sort of policy. Oh, wait a minute. No, that'll be the opposite of working out well. It'll be a freaking disaster.
4: I just heard him giving a speech where he blasted the Margaret Thatcher years as a low point in British history.
5: Yeah.
4: Okay. When people were on their own economically and blah, blah, blah, blah, blah. So
5: good luck with that.
4: Good luck with that is right. And then hate to bring this up, but it is should be the lead news story. More soldiers lost in the war with Iran over the weekend. I keep hearing the word, we're back to all-out war. I don't think you know what all-out war is. This is not all-out war.
5: No.
4: Hitting somebody here and there is not all-out war. We could destroy their entire capital and everyone in it in an hour if we decided to, and not even talking about nuclear weapons. That would be all-out war. We're not doing that. We're not even within 100 miles of that. So quit calling it all-out war. But the war is definitely back on. The MOU is now something for historians to, argue over.
5: I'm sure they'll look at it and say, what?
4: What happened when? And J.D. Vance said, what?
5: Did anybody take this seriously at the time, they'll ask?
4: But we bombed them 9 nights in a row, and nobody's exactly sure what the plan is yet, but we can talk more about that a little later. Most interesting thing I've come across today so far, this article in the New York Times about the age of AI autonomous weapons is just about upon us.
5: Oh, goody.
4: We tested a drone, looks like a fighter plane, really. As has been saying for a long time, we need to come up with a better word than drones. You can't have the same word for the $12 toy that your kid gets at Walmart as for something that is a fighter jet that doesn't have a pilot in it, or a boat that doesn't have a driver in it, or a train. We can't call them all drones. It doesn't make any sense.
5: It's about as useful a term as airplane.
4: Well, it's even less useful.
5: Is it a 747 fighter jet or a single engine Cessna?
4: Since it can be a plane, a boat, or a train, or a tank,
5: that's true.
4: It's not even as useful as that.
5: Or anyway, a honeybee that neither fertilizes the queen nor, right, exactly.
4: Yeah.
5: Yeah. I'm big into beekeeping.
4: So, fighter jet, first time ever. Week before last, according to the New York Times, and we have the leading technology on this in the world, thank God, so far, made all the moves, did all the maneuvering around this and that, and then fired a rocket, completely AI-operated, no human being making any decisions. First time ever, did that 2 weeks ago, and so the age of drones making their own decisions and firing off stuff is upon us. All kinds of people are saying, well, we're not going to do that. A human being will make the decision. Yeah, that's going to last a cup of coffee.
5: Till the second you need the advantage it gives.
4: Sure. Right. Or various people are going to lie about it. But that is upon us. And for better or worse, it's here. And the New York Times article about it is freaking frightening as it talks about we are entering into a new era nobody's ever seen before of autonomous weapons fighting each other, making decisions on their own. And
5: it strikes me that the future of warfare is a giant bloody game of battle bots on FX or whatever the station used to carry that. Do they still carry it? Where people would craft killer robots that would try to whack each other or burn each other or flip each other over.
4: It must still
5: except with human beings dying.
4: Battlebots must still be a thing. When I was in Vegas, there's a great big building called the Battlebots Arena where people go watch that sort of thing. It's going to be kind of like the soccer match yesterday, I guess, where we all watch and say, wow, I thought we would have won that against China, but we lost, huh? I'll be darned. At the end, since...
5: Although with cities being obliterated.
4: Yeah, I guess. I don't know. I don't know what it's going to look like, but I'll read some more from that New York Times story later. It's damned interesting, and I don't know how many times I've read the phrase in the last few years, this new age is upon us, for the first time ever this, first time ever that, from now on this, from now on that, too much change too fast.
5: Can I opt out? Is there an opt out?
4: Apparently there's not. Let's start the show officially. I'm going to plug my ears for this opening clip because I don't want to hear it. I'm Jack Armstrong. He's Joe Getty on this. It is Monday, July 20th, the year 2026. We are Armstrong and Getty, and we approve of this program.
5: All right, here we go. Officially, according to FCC rules and regulations, show starts at mark.
2: Hooks it in. Williams battling, knocks it down. It's free. It's a goal. Will that be the goal that wins Spain their second World Cup title? Spain, for the second time in their history, have won the World Cup.
5: You know, I'm a straight man, Jack. You know that about me. But I tell you what, between the Argentines and the Spanish, there are some handsome devils running around that pitch yesterday. Tell you what, young, good-looking young lads. Yeah. More tattoos than I would prefer. More neck tats, specifically.
4: Well, we learned something about Joe, Michael. He likes them young and not tattooed. So
5: And Hispanic, yes.
4: Yeah, both teams spoke Spanish, and you never hear anybody complaining about Spain being a colonizer, even though you got two teams completely different parts of the world that both speak Spanish.
5: Colonial oppressor.
4: Well,
5: and you've got like light-skinned Spanish-speaking, quote-unquote, Hispanic people in the United States saying, "We didn't cross the border crossed us." Wait a minute, your forefathers slaughtered people by the hundreds of thousands and took over that entire landmass. What are you talking about?
4: Right. Spain had the young men. Argentina had old men. That was one of the problems. The 38-year-olds playing against 19-year-olds gets the oftentimes inevitable result.
5: Hence the lopsided score of 1-0.
4: Here's the argument for it. So I found it exciting. I've actually understand soccer enough to have found it exciting. But I can understand old me complaining about you had 125 minutes of the sport and one goal was scored at the end. Okay, I'll pass.
5: Well, Argentina didn't have a friggin' shot.
4: No, not one shot.
5: Until like the 115th minute.
4: Not one shot until the game was over.
5: Stupid, though.
4: Yeah.
6: I still can't figure out when the game actually ends because they always say, okay, they're adding 4 minutes, they're adding five. I don't know what they're doing.
4: I'll tell you the thing I really don't understand is the penalties. I don't understand that at all. Next time World Cup comes around 4 years from now, I'm going to have to chat GPT the actual rules and the penalties because I'm just completely people beating the crap out of each other. Then something else happens and they throw a flag or whatever. Like, what? What was that over there? I don't know.
5: Yeah. Yeah.
4: It's amazingly physical. People just flat out tackling each other and rolling out of bounds. Like,
5: it was
4: that's
5: brutal.
4: Not a foul of any kind? Okay. Fine.
5: Absolutely brutal.
4: I don't know the rules.
5: That was the most violent soccer game I've ever witnessed.
4: Okay, we'll get to some more headlines coming up. There's quite a bit of news to get to. Didn't get a chance to see the Odyssey. Couldn't get good tickets to the IMAX. Going this week. Read a lot about it, though. And other stuff on the way. Stay here.
0: Armstrong and Getty.
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1: Coming up, highly disturbing story from the Washington Post about our situation in Iran, how our military is doing. Anonymous source, so I have to be a little skeptical, but we'll talk about it at the bottom. Also later, I want to get to Elon Musk with a little diatribe about where AI is going to take us within 3 years. God, if he's right, oh my God, it's hard to get out of bed.
2: Yeah.
3: Boy, things are getting weird. And they're getting weird
1: fast. I don't want to be the most depressing radio show in America.
2: Too late. Those two back-to-back were too much. I can't take it.
1: Oh, my God.
2: I will speak for the audience. Stop it.
1: And I was rooting for Argentina. Saying, nothing's going my way.
2: I watched the British Open for hours yesterday, and my guy lost that, too. It was just a downer weekend. A couple more headlines. You got your Spain winning. You got your Tate brothers arrested in Miami on various charges of rapine and sex trafficking.
1: Isn't this like the third country they've been arrested on those charges? They look like rapists. It doesn't help them any.
2: No. Iran did turn loose a gal, an American gal, dual citizen, I think, had been held for nearly a year and a half. Trump called her release a gesture of goodwill.
1: Oh, my God.
2: And fighting was paused for a second and a half, and then I have no idea what's happening.
1: Then they launched drone attacks on military bases and killed our soldiers is what they did.
2: Yes, indeed. Several dead, quite a few more wounded. And it just came out, I don't have it right in front of me, but that in the last round of attack, there were far more wounded than we knew.
1: Right. Yeah. Hundreds have been seriously wounded was the report they had on ABC this week yesterday.
2: Right.
1: That has been kept from us.
2: Awful. I want to talk about this at some point. The Mamdani administration is weighing whether to arrest Benjamin Netanyahu if he visits New York for the UN General Assembly in September.
1: Unbelievable.
2: I believe the Prime Minister Netanyahu belongs in The Hague, says Mamdani. So a mayor of a city is going to, under the auspices of the International Criminal Court, arrest the leader of a country at the UN for whatever hair-brained leftist charges the ICC came up with. All the rogues, including the freaking mullahs who've come to Iran, all the monsters from communist regimes, totalitarian, just a bloodthirsty dictators, you're going to arrest Netanyahu. Are you, Mr. Mayor? Good Lord.
1: Oh, yeah. Neil Ferguson, the historian with a downer of a piece. We can't have all downers today. Nobody wants to start their week that way. With a downer of a piece on how he's failed utterly as a historian, apparently, by not convincing people about the evils of anti-Semitism. He announced over the weekend he has failed.
2: He said, essentially, yeah, historians have lost to algorithms.
1: Oof, that's troubling. Oh, my God. Whoops. We got to come up with something that's good news. We'll do it. We promise.
0: Armstrong and Getty.
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5: A motorcyclist is dead following a crash with a bicyclist on the Steese Highway in Fairbanks. Cops say the crash happened just after midnight on 10th Avenue. A Tennessee rape suspect who was wanted by the U.S. Marshals is behind bars in Alaska The U.S. Marshals Service says police arrested 46-year-old Michael Vaughn in Ketchikan early Saturday morning. He was wanted by the Metro Nashville Police Department on two counts of rape. A female brown bear that was injured in a fight with a male brown bear at the Alaska Zoo is being moved to a new location. The fight was caught on video and uploaded to TikTok. She will be moved to the Alaska Wildlife Conservation Center. And wildlife officials are urging all Alaskans to be bear aware as the weather continues to warm up. Fish and Game tells Alaska's news source they've been receiving frequent calls about bears roaming through neighborhoods in Anchorage. Residents should take down their bird feeders until the end of November. I'm Monica Nelson.
6: KFBX!
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4: There's always a moment of truth where I say, look, it's either put up or shut up. And it was time to put up. I had crossed that thin line. It was 100-plus degrees. We were hot. We were on fire. We were yelling our hearts out. You could feel the intensity rising. Even in our tiredness, even in our weakness, even in our pain, we continued to push. I told myself, you can suck up the pain for another mile and a half, and you will be a Marine. Not many people believe that I could do it. I don't know where I got the energy from. I don't know where the pain went to. But all I know is that I had what it took. I am a United States Marine.
5: 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Maybe you could be one of the few and the proud.
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1: Militarily, it's relatively far off, but the economic warfare that is unfolding is quite significant. The U.S. naval blockade of Iranian ports is back in place, and the Iranian economy is once again suffering, losing hundreds of millions of dollars each day. We know the inflation is rapidly rising inside of Iran. The Iranian rial is almost 2 million to 1 U.S. dollar, one of the highest levels that it's ever been as a result of the economic conditions that the Iranians are currently facing.
2: I've never, since I was a kid, understood hyperinflation. I don't understand how, I understand what it is and that it happens, but I don't understand how it lasts as long as it does. And I mean, how could that be? 2 million to one U.S. dollar. How are people buying stuff? Or back in, you Weimar Germany or some South South American country or whatever, where they talk about, you need a wheelbarrow full of whatever their money is to buy a loaf of bread. Well, how does that last more than like an afternoon before it completely all falls apart?
3: Well, right. Does everybody get a 75% raise every Monday to be able to continue right. buying the bread?
2: Right. And why would you even go to work?
3: I would sell wheelbarrows.
2: Literally, why would you go to work if you make, just to make up numbers, if you make $50,000 a year and your grocery bill is going to be $50,000 today, why would you go to work?
3: Yeah, I know.
2: Does it become the barter system really quickly? Or
3: that's a great question.
2: Something different must happen than the exchange of the money for products, because that doesn't make any sense.
3: Yeah, I've had various teachers trying to pound economics into my head since I was a teenager, and I've never heard, well, I guess I've heard a couple, like in World War II, but I've never heard a really thorough account of what hyperinflation looks like over the, medium term. That's a great question.
2: Weeks or months? Yeah, you'd have to get a raise. Well, you'd need a raise in the afternoon from the morning.
3: Well, you're right about the barter part, though, because a good has a value that's separate from money. Money is just a signaling mechanism, as economists would tell you. But if I have a loaf of bread and you have, say, four eggs, there you go. You got a transaction. Let's keep our increasingly ridiculous currency out of the transaction.
2: That will bring us to Elon Musk's screed about what AI is going to do for money and things. Maybe we'll get to that in an hour or two, which frightened the hell out of me last night. Okay, I got to reset my brain. That was Trey Yangst with some good news about the war with Iran. It's bad news for Iran, which is good news for us. Have to keep in mind that every channel but Fox, pretty much every news outlet and channel but Fox, wants to give you the worst version of the war with Iran because they hate Trump and want Trump to look bad. That is worth keeping in mind. Because you're not hearing that sort of thing on CBS or anywhere else, really. What Trey Yangst just told you about how much economic damage has been done to Iran and how much trouble they're in, including this.
1: On the ground inside of Iran, domestic pressure is growing on the regime. There are power cuts and reports that people are being told to turn off air conditioning units. Remember, even when there isn't a state of war inside of Iran, the Iranians have trouble getting water to their own people. And so each and every day that this U.S. naval blockade remains in effect, it puts new pressure on the Iranian regime.
2: Yeah, I don't want to be misled as to how the war is going, and I think we're in a bad situation currently, but Iran's in trouble. They were in trouble before the war started. Mm-hmm. Definitely in trouble now. That wanted a little good news there leading up to this report in the Washington Post, which Mark Halperin writes is explosive if true. The fact that he put if true in there about a Washington Post article means he's not sure he believes it either.
3: And you remember when journalism would handle the second part before they even got to the first part?
2: Yeah. This is from an official speaking on the condition of anonymity because they're not authorized to talk to the media. That could be, this stuff could be made up. Probably not. But it certainly could be from somebody in the government who doesn't like what we're doing, trying to spread the most negative information they can possibly have, exaggerated or made up. And the Washington Post happily reporting it because it makes Trump look bad. Or it could be true. You never know. I'll just read it for you. The U.S. is planning for a wider war. said one U.S. official familiar with the internal administration discussions, adding that the Pentagon was increasing the number of military aircraft in the region. That was reported by a bunch of places yesterday. We're sending all kinds of more planes there. Mm-hmm. The official, speaking on the condition of anonymity, cautioned that the expansion of U.S. operations will be limited by dwindling stockpiles of air defense and long-range munitions and constraints on the ability to surge more troops and aircraft into the area because of battle damage. We do not have enough to safely sustain operations, and I don't think the White House is aware of that, the official said.
3: Wow.
2: Military experts have said that in addition to the toll taken on U.S. equipment and munition stocks, the U.S. is unprepared for possible ground operations inside Iran that Trump last week refused to rule out. The recent U.S. troop deaths have revived questions about the safety of American forces at bases in the Middle East. A soldier who had previously deployed to Jordan's air base, where the two U.S. service members were killed over the weekend, said many of the buildings there are containerized or metal buildings and tents and are not able to withstand rocket, mortar, or drone attacks. Man, if we have soldiers sitting in tents while Iran is raining down rockets on them, that's not good. But even the military's newer construction, some bases in the region where they are hardened with layers of thick walls cannot protect against a direct hit from ballistic missiles, said the soldier who spoke on the condition of anonymity out of fear of retaliation. In early March, during an intense exchange of missile strikes between the U.S. and Iran, a direct hit on a hardened barrack in Kuwait broke through the layers of protection, destroying about half the structure, the soldier said. Similar heavy destruction has occurred at U.S. military facilities across the region. We're getting beat up across the board, the soldier said.
3: Boy, there's a lot there. One truism that leaps to my mind is that a military, and I'm leaving out the special forces, but a military that has not been used on a significant scale for a significant amount of time is a military that is unprepared. Just because of the nature of bureaucracies and, budget priorities and that sort of thing, it doesn't shock me at all to hear, you know, we're actually way short of boats and planes and secure facilities and munitions and the rest of it. I don't know how short. What does dwindling mean? Are we down to 50% or 10%? There's a lot of vagueness there. But, yeah, I'm not shocked by that. I'm disturbed by it, but I'm not shocked by it. We are a comfortable country that's enjoyed a prolonged period of mostly peace.
2: How exposed our soldiers are at those various bases, don't know either. After we launched our ninth round of pretty serious attacks overnight, ninth night in a row, they shot more missiles at some of our bases. We've been shooting most of the stuff down, but not all of it. As you saw, we have two soldiers killed in that sort of thing over the weekend, then another one died in Iraq trying to dismantle a drone or something like that.
3: Yeah, yeah, trying to controlled explosion of it or something like that. It's dangerous work, no
2: Definitely.
3: Doubt.
2: The other report that came out over the weekend that was highly troubling, if true, is that China and Russia are giving Iran the location information that they don't have, and that's part of how they pulled off an attack on one of our military bases that killed some soldiers. If China and Russia are helping Iran kill U.S. soldiers, that's a big deal.
3: Mm-hmm.
2: And the president so far has not commented on that story. I think that came out Saturday.
3: Yeah, yeah. The very first thing you said, I wanted to comment on that real briefly, too, is that we're preparing for a wider conflict. Well, given the fact that that's a definite possibility, in fact, it's already kind of started. If we weren't preparing for that, that would be insanity. So I'm not surprised to hear that.
2: But those sorts of quotes are always difficult because the military prepares for all kinds of contingencies, even if they think it's fairly low likelihood. I think the likelihood of a wider conflict, I'm not even sure what they mean by wider conflict, but
3: right.
2: I think the likelihood of that is roughly 100%.
3: So here's something different to worry about, at least briefly. Thousands of places on the internet have a file with your name on them, your home address, your cell number, your email address, and even like medical conditions, your age, how you vote, your kids' names.
2: Yipes. 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
2: Before we take a break to make room for mailbag, executive producer Hanson had an interesting point about the halftime show of the soccer match yesterday. Got to admit, I had the entire thing on all day long, but I never sat down for a moment. I was doing other stuff while this was on. But the halftime show was a big Super Bowl-looking halftime spectacular.
3: Mm-hmm.
2: And Hanson pointed out that it looked like what halftime shows used to be. It wasn't, like, politically edgy in any way or anything like that. It was like kids dancing around on the turf. And Madonna and stuff
3: up
2: like
3: with
2: that.
3: People and
2: yeah,
3: Madonna.
2: Yeah. It was that. And Ted Lasso came out and did a thing or whatever. Sure. And it didn't have that. Jay-Z's been running the halftime shows for U.S. football for years. And they are all like in your face in one way or another. And I think designed to create controversy. And the one yesterday looked like the controversy era of halftime shows.
3: Just fun and innocence and Madonna.
2: What I thought was interesting before the whole thing started was talking about the billion people around the world that are watching. They always say that for the Super Bowl, for our sport. And I always think, are they? Who's watching this in some town on the other side of the world where they don't even play this sport? Nobody plays. I just find it hard to believe that they give a crap whether, you know, New England's team wins or Philadelphia's team wins or whatever. Yeah. Whereas with the soccer, the most popular sport in the world, I believe there probably were a billion people around the world watching.
3: Yeah, here. It was great.
2: I noticed before the thing started, Tom Cruise called it football. We might have to change the name of our sport.
3: Wait a minute. He's a scientist, a Scientologist, and a globalist. Bastard.
2: You're right. He's a Scientologist, and he calls it football. We can't have two sports called football. That doesn't work.
3: Well, no. We got to. Are we going to start calling our football American football?
2: I don't know.
3: That'd be a little weird. Although we call our cheese American cheese, come to think of it. I don't know. I'm going to have to think about this.
2: Okay.
3: Coming up in mailbag, some exciting Skylar Colfax information. Skylar Colfax, of course, as everybody knows, vice president of the U.S. in 1870.
2: Okay, so, I did not know that.
3: Stay tuned for that. You don't want to miss it.
2: Oh, and Elon scared the crap out of me over the weekend with where are we going to be in three years with AI?
4: Things are getting weird, and they're getting weird fast.
2: I've made so many bad decisions preparing for this. A lot on the way. Stay here.
0: Armstrong and Getty.
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9: Fairbanks area weather for your Monday morning. Partly sunny skies. Looking at a high today around 80. Later on this afternoon, looking at a chance of showers. Mostly cloudy skies with a low tonight around 49.
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0: other things you could be doing right now, like board up your doors and windows before the zombies attack.
1: I've never been so wrong in my whole life.
0: But instead, you've chosen to listen to us. That says a lot. Thanks for listening.
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1: A lot of fights broke out after the soccer match was over. 125 minutes with one goal. Spain wins 1-0. And then a whole bunch of people were fighting, rolling around on the field, which is not a good look.
2: No, it's not super sportsmanlike, but they're beating the crap out of each other for a couple hours.
1: And somebody gives you a, you guys suck, you know, whatever. And you're like, F you. I'm tired and mad, and I ain't putting up with that.
2: Here's your freedom-loving quote of the day. I promised last week to do this, and now I'm going to do it. Some great quotes from Steven Pinker's brilliant Enlightenment Now, one of the great defenses of Western civilization ever written. He points out, in the memories of many readers of this book, in the experience of those in less fortunate parts of the world, war, scarcity, disease, ignorance, and lethal menace are a natural part of existence. We know that countries can slide back into these primitive conditions, and so we ignore the achievements of the Enlightenment at our peril.
1: I got something good on that for later. I'm going to put the Tarek back in esoteric, but it's on that very topic.
2: Mailbag. Please drop us a note. Mailbag at armstrongandgetty.com. Nick in San Jose writes, guys, some trivia I thought you'd find interesting. Vice President J.D. Vance and his wife, Usha, welcomed their son, Alec, on July 19th. This marked the first time a sitting vice president has had a child while in office in over 150 years, with the last being Schuyler Colfax in 1870.
1: Boy, there's some trivial trivia.
2: It's a happy occasion.
1: I didn't realize J.D.'s only 41. He's really young.
2: But he's got the dishonesty of a man twice his age. I used to be a big, big fan. Now I check to see I still have my watch every time he shakes
1: He's
2: my hand.
1: Still very popular with the base. You've probably angered many people.
2: All right. Ana Luisa in Hot La Mesa writes, guys, after watching the FIFA final match, I felt very sad. Not just because I was rooting for Argentina, but because the whole World Cup tournament was over. Realized how much I'm going to miss all of it. The games, the fans, the singing, the joy and the enthusiasm. It was infectious. I especially loved hearing the fans singing and chanting in pregame rallies and during the games. She lists a bunch of stuff in the Viking rowing chant. American sports could use more singing. Maybe there'd be fewer fights
1: or
2: in the
1: joy.
2: Chance.
1: I'm not sure. We don't have as much joy, I think, as the as your World Cup soccer teams do. Huh. I don't know why.
2: Yeah, I don't know either.
1: I got into it too. I was looking forward to it. I would, on a day by day basis, know when the next match was that I wanted to watch. So I'm kind of, it's going to leave a hole in my life now that it's over.
2: Yeah, and I really, really enjoyed the fact that folks came from all over the world and discovered the United States is nothing like they'd been led to believe.
1: Mm-hmm.
2: You're not going to get shot. We're friendly, welcoming people. We think it's fun that you're here. We hope you have a great time. And we have enormous stores.
1: I had that very experience running into the Swedes, drunk Swedes at the bar in Vegas. That was fantastic.
2: Oh. Wow, that would have been great. Tom writes, dear President Trump, the word you're looking for but can't seem to find when it comes to the current Iran regime is vanquish, to defeat thoroughly. Not deal, not ceasefire, vanquish. It's exactly what we did to Nazi Germany, fascist Italy, imperial Japan, and always the way to defeat tyranny. Once you get this right, I'll be back in touch to educate you on the right words to use for Greenland. T-Y-F-Y-A-T-T-M. Thank you for your attention to this matter.
1: We aren't going to bomb Tehran into rubble, though. That's what we did to Germany to win. We're not going to do that with Iran. It's just not on the table as an option.
2: Yeah. We're going to talk a lot of Iran. I'm going to shelve that one for now and go to this from JT in Livermore. Kaiser Permanente literally says it is important that my race be identified correctly. Federal law requires that Kaiser Permanente medical records identify your race because this information could improve your health care, blah, blah, blah. So federal law requires that I correctly identify my true race because it could improve my health care. Yet nobody's saying anything about correctly identifying my sex, which is a much more important piece of information
1: no kidding.
2: That impacts my health care. Obviously, I'm not surprised. The left cares about race, but they don't care about misdiagnosed gender-related issues, just like they don't care about mutilating minors with experimental.

0: personal drugs and disfiguring surgeries. I would agree, sir.
1: I had my physical last week. I declined half the questions they asked me. I'm not answering that. Crazy.
0: What's your race? Declined to state. Do you have any firearms in your home? Declined to state. How are you feeling today? Declined to state. How long's this been swollen? Declined to state.
1: Why is that bone sticking out? None of your business.
0: Mind your own. Let's see. That's very serious. Why do we end on that cheery note? I'm not in the mood. Sorry.
1: I picked the wrong team to root for. How many goals did Spain give up in the entire World Cup? 8 matches? 10 matches? How many goals did Spain give up in the entire World Cup? One.
0: Uno.
1: One. One. Si. Accidentally happened during one match. Every other team they shut out. That's unbelievable.
0: Yeah, yeah. And their defense and their goalkeeper get a lot of credit, but Argentina's goalkeeper was a monster.
1: Well, they got yesterday. Plenty of practice.
0: Holy cow. Oh, they got to erect a statue to him in the central square or something. Poor son of a gun deserved to win the game.
1: Well, they didn't need the whole field. They could have just played half field and brought the fans in closer because the ball was never going to get down on the other end.
0: Yeah, yeah. World Cup finals are often like that. It's like those bike races in the Olympics where everybody just goes real slow and looks at each other until the guy takes off and everybody takes off. No, start from the beginning.
1: We're doomed, according to Elon. We'll have that in hour two.
2: Armstrong and Getty.
0: In the U.S., there's a break-in every 26 seconds, but when intruders step near, SimpliSafe Home Security steps up.
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5: The names have been released of the two U.S. soldiers killed in Iranian strikes in Jordan over the weekend. Isabella Gonzalez of Texas was killed on Friday, while Tyler Fian of Hawaii died on Saturday. The Pentagon said the soldiers were in Jordan supporting Operation Inherent Resolve, which is the name of the mission against the Islamic State. Keir Simmons with more from Jordan this morning.
6: After the U.S. vowed to punish Iran for killing U.S. service members in Jordan, we're learning another service member was killed in action, this time in northern Iraq. CENTCOM says one more was hurt, now receiving medical treatment. The total number of U.S. forces killed in the Iran war, now at least 17.
5: For just the second time in history, Spain has won the FIFA World Cup. Rory O'Neill with more.
7: After more than a month of competition across North America, Spain captured the title by knocking off defending champs Argentina 1-0 in overtime Sunday. President Trump was among the many dignitaries on hand for the final at New York, New Jersey Stadium, which drew a crowd of more than 80,000 fans with a first-ever halftime show with the Muppets, Shakira, Madonna, and more. Spain, Portugal, and Morocco will host the next World Cup in 2030. I'm Rory O'Neill.
5: Andy Burnham is now the new British Prime Minister. Ollie Barrett reports the 56-year-old, nicknamed King of the North, faces major foreign policy tests.
8: Not least the escalating crisis in the Middle East with American operations against Iran gathering pace in recent days. So Andy Burnham has a very challenging entree indeed as he comes into government.
5: Outgoing PM Keir Starmer agreed to step down last month following a chain of election defeats and scandals. I'm Michael Kastner.
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11: Fairbanks area weather for your Monday morning. Partly sunny skies. Looking at a high today around 80. Later on this afternoon, looking at a chance of showers. Mostly cloudy skies with a low tonight around 49.
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18: Yo, that was Lightfoot. Alex here, your DJ for the time, throwing it down for the brown. 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What keeps us native youth from doing drugs like inhalants? Caller, you're up. It's Alex.
19: Hey, Alex. What keeps me from sniffing chemicals is powwow dancing.
18: You betcha, girl. 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
19: What's up? 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
24: I felt so alone, scared, angry, full of self-pity. 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Then I went to my first AA meeting. These people had all felt those feelings. They talked about them. I was no longer alone. 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
3: And now, here's Armstrong and Getty.
4: Was at the World Cup final, the big soccer match yesterday, and then after the whole thing, he presented the FIFA trophy. Remember, FIFA gave him their vaunted peace prize not long ago. So Trump is
5: latest in a long line of great winners. Yes.
4: So Trump was on the field handing out the FIFA trophy to all the very, very excited Spanish players as they won the World Cup, and he didn't actually say anything. But this is AI, and it's hilarious. It's Trump. Trump presenting one of the players with a window air conditioner.
6: Ferran, great game. This AC unit is for you.
7: Gracias, Mr. President. It's so cool.
6: Best ACs, better than medals. Enjoy the cool.
7: Thank you so much. This is amazing.
6: You're welcome. Let's hear it for the team.
7: Gracias a todos.
4: So, you got to see the video. It is so good. But that's just, I love that. Take your sport back to your non-air-conditioned countries and goodbye for 4 years.
5: Oh, wow, that's ugly and belligerent. I do not join you with your hateful rhetoric.
4: He gives their star player a window AC. Oh, boy. Well, good. The mirth is over. Let's end the mirth.
5: Oh, gee, okay,
4: no more mirth. So I'm about to lead into something Elon said. I think he said it in Spain over the weekend. Why was he in Spain while Spain was in the United States winning the World Cup? Anyway, this is old Elon, which we've played before, I think. This is Elon at some sort of Forbes forum back in May.
8: I would predict that the economy is probably twice its current size in 5, maybe 6 years. 5 to 7 years, because you're going to hit a doubling period, you know, where the economic output is increasing so fast that, you know, plus minus a few years, we'll see giant changes.
4: We're going to see doubling of the size of the United States economy.
5: Woohoo, we're
4: in
5: rich.
4: A handful of years. He went on to talk about that over the weekend. James Lindsay, who we really like, anti-communist, tweeted this out, and he said, "I find the very thought of the coming world, if indeed it is coming at all, absolutely unbearable." That's a heck of a quote from a guy who's a realist.
5: Yes.
4: He is not a bomb chucker. He is not a flap your arms, get hysteric sort of guy. This is what Elon said over the weekend. "At most, there are 3 years left in which you can still make money selling your work. After that, AI will automate most tasks, and paying a person for their time will no longer make sense. The model of the last 200 years, I give you your salary in exchange for your time, is coming to an end. This will trigger the greatest transfer of wealth in modern history. Those who are already making the shift understand it. Those waiting for it to hit the news will arrive too late." I thought, I'm not making a shift. I have arrived too late. It goes on. "In these 3 years, the smartest move is to transform your time into assets that are that artificial intelligence cannot replace or multiply. Bitcoin and other scarce digital goods, land and energy, infrastructure, networks of people, and the ability to produce what you really need. In the end, what matters is not how much you work, but what you own. Those who make that leap now will be the ones looking back in 2035 and saying, I saw it coming. Are you already transforming your time into scarce assets, or are you still waiting for it to become more obvious?"
5: Note to self, start hog farm. Okay. I got a plan.
4: I don't know what to do with that.
5: People are still going to need bacon.
4: I don't know what to do with that information.
5: There's no such thing as robot bacon. I know. The human mind cannot comprehend, plan for, and come to terms with that sort of gigantic dislocating change. We're just not made for it. I know I can't. And you know, compared to your boys, for instance, I'll be dead soon. So I don't have to worry about it in the way that they would have to. This is an obvious point, but the more I think about it, the more significant it becomes. The level of political upheaval that will result from removing the very underpinnings of all human activity You can't even dream of how nutty it could get.
4: That's what Hansen was commenting on, is Elon, possibly because he's on the spectrum, maybe, or just maybe because he's just a, you know, he's a engineer genius and he doesn't think like regular people. The idea that you can present that in such a sanguine way, like, and you know, there'll be winners and losers, but it'll be fine. No, it'll be the biggest revolution in human history. There will be people in the streets with guns and bats. I mean, there's no getting around it.
5: Yeah, it's absolutely true, the point you make about Elon and his being simpatico with normal people. He's just not. And a lot of these tech geniuses are not, whether by, you know, temperament and genetics or just the world that they surround themselves with.
4: You can't have the largest transfer of wealth in world history happen in 3 years and expect that it's going to be calm, even in the United States.
5: Right.
4: The only thing to hope for is that that AI doesn't pan out the way they thought it would.
5: Right.
4: That's the only thing to hope for. If it does, I agree with James Lindsay. Whatever his quote was. That
5: unbearable.
4: Yeah, it's the thought of it is unbearable.
5: Yeah.
4: Absolutely unbearable.
5: So we just have to hope it tops out at a certain level of productivity, becomes like a really cheap, effective calculator in effect. iPhone.
4: It's already way beyond that.
5: Yeah, I know. I was reading in the Wall Street Journal about how they're thinking, the latest guesses at how AI is going to reshape workforces. And they're looking at startups that are what they call AI natives. They've incorporated AI in what they do from the beginning. And they start the article taking a look at this fellow Jay Reno, who's a serial entrepreneur. He's the kind of guy I really admire. I wish I was like that. But his first big business that he started in 2017 had around 150 staff at its peak before he sold it, 150 people. He's got another business going right now that it helps consumers book flight deals with credit card points. It's called Point Hound. It has 4 full-time human staffers and a fleet of AI agents, even though 750,000 people use its products last year. And Mr. Reno says, essentially, even if their sales grew tenfold overnight, he estimates he would probably just need to hire one more engineer and someone to help with marketing. 2 more people. Now, that's a particular sort of industry. My hog farm will not be as efficient, certainly. But boy, if you're in the information economy, you got a white collar on, you got a phony degree, and you earn your money with your brain and not your back, as a man told me when I was a teenager, that's the way to go. Nobody knows. Nobody knows how huge the effects will be, obviously.
4: I got a buddy who just graduated with some fancy degree in the world of energy and works for some company doing policies for governments, state governments, stuff like that. I don't understand any of it. He's a super smart guy. But anyway, he said he's working his ass off at this new job, but he's just happy to have a job because so many of the people he graduated with can't find work. He said AI has just devastated so many of the kind of jobs they were all going to go into. Mm. And I thought, wow, I mean, I don't live in that world, so I don't see it like some people do. And as I always point out, this fanciful notion that, well, there'll be some universal income or something that will come along to take care of those people. When is that going to start? All those people that got that degree this guy is talking about that don't have jobs, they aren't getting any universal income.
5: Right.
4: So,
5: right.
4: I mean, and this is just going to, you know, exponentially grow the number of people that aren't needed.
5: Right, right. But there are just a couple of very, very basic things you can do to get ready. Number one, get really good with firearms. Number two, develop a taste for human flesh. So anyway, because I don't want to end on a downer. Oh, here's some good news. American Heart Association is out with a brand new study. You can drink a bunch of coffee and it's just fine.
4: Yes!
5: Absolutely yes! Fine for you, for most people.
4: Yes! Yep.
5: Not only will it not wreck your heart, but it helps stave off the dementia.
4: I was going to anyway, no matter what anybody said, but that's good news.
5: Right. Yeah. A word from our friends at Rough Greens. The day you brought your pup home, you made a silent promise to take care of them, to protect them, to give them the best life possible. And you're doing a good job, except maybe their food isn't as good as you think it is. Rough Greens is America's number one dog supplement, all natural, made in the USA.
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5: 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Rough Greens makes any dog food better. Woof.
4: Boy, there's the Washington Post with the latest version of Mayor Mamdani said he's having active conversations with his staff about whether or not to arrest Prime Minister Netanyahu when he comes to the UN. That is crazyville.
5: What's the opposite of virtue?

0: you signaling
1: for his idiotic, swept up by emotion, overeducated college graduate, white army of socialist acolytes. God, you people are hilarious. Mamdani and the NYPD is not going to arrest Benjamin Netanyahu. All right. I put a 0 out of 100 chance on that. None. He is jerking you around, you dopes.
2: You don't think he's serious about it? And he needs somebody to tell him that you can't do that.
3: Yes, I can. Why can't I? I can do it.
1: No, I think Mamdani is part of that. We're always talking about this when we talk about Marxism. How many of these people are the useful idiots who actually think they're doing what they think they're doing? And how many are the manipulators? Mamdani's absolutely part of the manipulator class. He knows what he's doing.
2: That would be quite the situation. So I assume you'd have to find NYPD who would do it. And then you got Netanyahu's only security forces who would get into a gunfight with the NYPD. you're not arresting our president, our prime minister.
1: You'd have the executive branch of the United States government saying, whoa, no, you're not.
2: Under this president, what if it was a different president? Nah, what if it was President AOC?
1: Oh, for God's sake, we got a whole, I almost dropped an S-bomb. We have a whole poop load of problems. Then this is somewhere on the list. So I
2: that's
1: did,
2: not that's our biggest it. Problem?
1: No.
2: Okay. Any thoughts on that AI thing? Learn to make bacon and own some land, I guess. I don't understand how owning land is going to help me.
1: It can't hurt.
2: Anyway, our text line is 415-295-KFTC.
4: Armstrong and Getty.
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12: I guess I called AA because alcohol didn't work anymore. It had always given me a sense of meaning to my life, my drinking. I called AA and I didn't know what to expect. I certainly didn't expect any cheerfulness, but that's what I got. The people had humor and they seemed to be at ease with themselves. I hung around. I feel much more comfortable with myself and with the community of people around me.
13: AA. It works. Look us up in the phone book or check your local newspapers.

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1: I think we got a lot of interesting stuff today. I hope you can stick around the whole program.
2: Oh, yeah, absolutely. I can't wait to get going. Stay with us. I mean, for instance, the great socialist candidates that are getting so much attention in the United States these days, if you look at all of them, they're all the same thing. They're rich people. They're children of generational wealth who've decided to reinvent the planet. Since they have theirs. Anyway, that to come. Mention this very briefly. Back in the day, back when the great Marshall Phillips was our newsman, he would bring us a... You know, I don't think every single reference to the past is harp-worthy. We need to talk about the policy.
1: Well, you know, what are your rules?
2: Pardon me?
1: What is she sitting over there for?
2: Reminiscences.
1: Or we got to pay her differently. We pay her a flat rate. So I feel like we need to get a lot of harp work out of her, or I feel like I'm getting ripped off. Maybe we should start paying her by the harp trill.
2: Per glissando. Yes, exactly. Anyway, back when Marshall was our newsman, he would bring us a new study about drinking coffee roughly once a week. And it would usually alternate between a study that made it absolutely clear that coffee will kill you dead, put you in an early grave. Then the next week it was, coffee is so good for you, everyone should drink it, including children. And it would go back and forth and back and forth. And I think we finally banned coffee studies.
1: Generally, when you hear a coffee study, are they talking about coffee specifically or caffeine? Since so many people take in caffeine in other ways in the modern world.
2: That is a really good question. But this is a big, giant statement by the American Heart Association. Drinking up to 5 cups of coffee a day is safe for most adults and might benefit their heart health.
1: Up to 5.
2: Consuming 3 to 5 8-ounce cups of coffee daily is linked to a lower risk of heart disease, stroke, and type 2 diabetes. But the potential benefits of coffee, this is for stupid people.
1: So I always love it when they have to throw in the stupid paragraph.
2: Can be diluted by eliminated by adding sugar, syrups, and creamers with high saturated fat.
1: No way. Dang it. Oh, wow.
2: Plus, if you drink coffee with rat poison in it, it'll kill you. Yeah, thank you for telling me that. Ay, ay, ay. That's more or less restating that. Research on coffee and caffeine has been very mixed, with some studies showing links to benefits, others showing health risks, as we just referenced.
1: Coffee and wine, man. Those are the two things.
2: Oh, yeah.
1: Is it good? Not only, is it bad? It's good. It's great. It's fantastic. Give it your baby. It's awful. Don't ever drink it. It should be outlawed.
2: Not only is the lay public confused about this topic, but many clinicians out there don't know how to guide their patients. Okay.
1: I remember hearing a doctor one time say the only downside of being a caffeine addict is being addicted to caffeine. Other than that, there's no downsides. So I've stuck with that all these years through study after study just because I like coffee and I ain't going to quit no matter what.
2: Yeah, it kind of gets your teeth brown, too, but there are ways to deal with that. The scientific evidence for coffee safety and health benefits have been building over time, according to a cardiologist and professor of medicine at the University of California, San Francisco. He got his degree back when we tested for excellence and not being in the right groups. So he's probably a good doctor. But there have been many randomized controlled trials, and they're definitely leading in the direction of, yeah, go ahead. Now, coffee has other substances, not just caffeine, that might be beneficial for health too, including polyphenols that might act as antioxidants and reduce inflammation. That would explain why in some studies, decaf coffee is also associated with lower risk of type 2 diabetes and heart disease. Anyway, drink them if you got them.
1: I love me my coffee.
2: Oh, yeah. Give me.
3: Armstrong loves coffee.
1: Mm-hmm. Well, I was tired. That's how important it is to me.
2: Tired yesterday, played golf, crappy golf. I never get any better. It's terrible. It's a waste of time and money. Wow. And then I was watching the British Open on TV, and I just, my eyelids were getting heavy, and I had a nice cup of coffee in the afternoon.
1: Are the Starbucks of the world worried about the younger generation and how they're all about Monster energy drinks and everything like that?
2: I'm sure they're concerned.
1: Like, my son and his friends, high schoolers, they think coffee is gross, but man, they love the Red Bulls or whatever.
2: Ugh. Yuck.
1: I know. I love coffee. I've tried the energy drinks and I just can't do them.
2: Yeah. Well, in other health news, nobody wants the explosive poops that have been tied to the Cyclospora parasite. And the FDA has walked back its finding that it was the Taylor Farms nasty lettuce.
1: Oh, they have?
2: Apparently.
1: So it wasn't their fault? Sorry, Taylor Farms. Sorry for destroying your business and reputation forever, because nobody's going to hear the follow-up.
2: Well, they still suspect it was from the Taco Bell lettuce, but they haven't found any cyclospora on samples of the lettuce. They got a false positive last week, I guess.
1: Thanks, Taco Bell.
0: Armstrong and Getty.
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6: The U.S. Department of Justice is awarding more than $6 million in new grants to support public safety programs statewide. 9 grants will go to tribal governments, nonprofits, and law enforcement agencies throughout the state. Nearly $4 million will fund programs addressing domestic and sexual violence, cybercrime, and prevention efforts. A Michigan man now facing murder charges in the death of a Fairbanks man who disappeared over 30 years ago. Authorities indicted 54-year-old Christopher Pops on 2 counts of second-degree murder in the 1993 killing of Patrick Durst. State troopers say they received an anonymous tip in January from Pops admitting to the killing, leading investigators to human remains inside a barrel. Professional poker player and Juneau native Jacob Thibodeau has been named Alaska's Athlete of the Week. He competed at the World Series of Poker main event and placed 43rd out of more than 9,000 players, earning $215,000. I'm Monica Nelson.
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9: Fairbanks area weather for your Monday morning. Partly sunny skies. Looking at a high today around 80. Later on this afternoon, looking at a chance of showers. Mostly cloudy skies with a low tonight around 49.
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1: I picked the wrong team to root for. And now I'm suffering for it. I don't want to see any of this coverage about Spain winning. I was deeply invested in Argentina. Somebody just sent me this. Apparently this is a meme going around. It's a picture of a Taco Bell sign out front of a Taco Bell that says, "Stop acting like you've never gotten explosive diarrhea here before. Who called the news?"
2: Wow. That is unfortunate.
1: And accurate.
2: You know, back in my younger days, when Judy and I would take road trips, a stop at the Bell
1: really
2: was a frequent, like, quick meal on the go. Because,
1: really?
2: You know, you could get a burrito wrapped in wax paper and munch on it in the car. Seven-layer burrito. I mean, what a great country this is. All those World Cup visitors are right. This is an amazing country. Our burritos have seven or more layers. Wonderful.
1: I've still never had the Bell. If I were going to go, what would I eat?
2: Oh, gosh, my Bell information is way out of date.
1: Okay.
2: Yeah, sorry, I can't help you there. Michael, you a big Bell guy? Not since you got the diabetes.
3: No, I haven't had it for years.
2: Yeah. It's probably better.
1: Don't have to wait in line right now.
2: So I absolutely love this. It by equal measures, horrifies me and amuses me that socialism is having the moment it's having. I'm mostly horrified, I guess, when I think about it, because I know how this works.
1: Because millions of people died because of it? When people fell for it last time around?
2: It's so easy to sell people on this. Envy, laziness, and uncertainty, or feeling like they don't have great prospects. I mean, it is just easy to sell. It goes down like lemonade.
1: Throw in a dash of fairness, because it sounds fair.
2: Oh, yeah, quasi-moral arguments in favor of it. Yeah, just it's so easy to sell, and it's so, so terribly dangerous. But I thought this was such great reporting from the Washington Free Beacon. You may have noticed that most of the left-wing activists driving this transformation of the Democratic Party to a socialist party, although, footnote, a lot of folks in the Democratic Party are starting to think, these crazy kids that were like, yeah, they're voting for us, we'll just pretend they're not nuts. They're starting to take over our party. So there is growing awareness. But anyway, a lot of these activists are pampered rich kids whose parents have bankrolled their entire lives. Zoran Mamdani, we'll start with him, former rapper whose family owns a luxury compound in Uganda. His mayoral transition was funded in part by the anti-elite socialite Leah Hunt Hendricks, who is the granddaughter of a billionaire oil tycoon. Graham Platner lives in a house his dad paid for and sells oysters to his mom. Morris Katz, the Mamdani operative who helped launch Platner's campaign, is heir to a hosiery fortune, as we mentioned last week. The grandfather of Daniel Moraf, the man with the worst voice in America, you remember him. His dad was a founding executive of Toys R Us, more or less started that business. Ro Khanna, the progressive class warrior and wealth tax champion, married into a Cleveland auto parts dynasty worth hundreds of millions of dollars, if not more. His wife once bought an SUV that cost more than his annual salary. His grade school children are part owners of several private golf clubs.
1: Wow.
2: Good Lord. Let's put a pin in Ro Khanna. Not literally. That's inhumane. We'll come back to him in a minute.
1: Castro was rich, went to a fancy school. Che Guevara was a doctor, came from a wealthy family.
2: Right.
1: It's common among the socialists. Marx was well-to-do.
2: Oh, yeah. And none of them self-starters.
1: Nope.
2: None of them built their wealth. They're just trust fund kids. Abdul Al-Sayed, the anti-capitalist Hamas apologist running for the U.S. Senate in Michigan. He is one of the nation's leading Islamists. He is for Sharia law and pretends to be for communism, I think, to get power. His 2025 tax return revealed almost $700,000 in total income, or roughly 10 times the median income for Michigan families. He also has a luxury watch collection worth tens of thousands of dollars. Let's see. And this has got a lot of attention.
1: So how do they get away with it? How are they never forced to answer the question, why haven't you given away all your money? Why haven't you? I saw a thing online yesterday. Some, super rich guy I'd never heard of. Somebody hit him with, he was getting off of his private plane and hit him with, I wonder how many people you could have fed for what you spent on that private plane. And then he did a rant on Twitter about, well, I fed all the people, the 1,500 people that work at the plant that made the engine. I fed all the people that worked at the plant that made the blah, blah, blah. I fed the engineers who designed the plane. I feed all the people at the airports where I land. That's blah, blah, blah.
2: Good stuff.
1: Yeah. Yeah, it is good stuff. But how come nobody ever, how come they never say to, like, that guy in Michigan, why haven't you sold her your washes and given the, you know, bought food for the hungry with it?
2: They, all those Marxists, they have clever retorts for that sort of thing, if they're ever hit with it. You know, they'll say, I'm working as hard as I can to bring justice to everybody. And yes, I'm spending my money. I'm spending my wealth to do this. I should pay higher taxes. I'm in favor of higher taxes for myself. We need to pass that, they say all the time. His, there's more to him, too. We'll skip over that for now. But as they write in the Free Beacon, the working class radicals running for office aren't working class, and neither are their supporters. Al Sayed trails his primary rival, Haley Stevens, who is the establishment Democrat-backed congresswoman. He trails her by 22 points among voters without a college degree. She is killing him among the working class. Plattner was losing non-college voters by 21 points before dropping out. Mamdani lost the demographic by double digits to Andrew Cuomo, of all people. And then finally, they point to a real photo of Evan McKay, who goes by they-them pronouns, the DSA-endorsed candidate for the Massachusetts State House representing Cambridge. They already has 2 degrees from Harvard and a master's of philosophy from the University of Cambridge in the UK. But they put him in a tough-looking auto union jacket. All right, fabulous. Anyway, moving along to other but similar fare. Rokana's stunt in Israel. Jack, did you follow this story?
1: Yes.
2: Yeah, because you have to be anti-Israel to win office.
1: I didn't talk about it on the air, but I am aware of it.
2: Yeah, he went over to Israel, gave some speeches about how Netanyahu's a bad guy. Rahm Emanuel did, too. If you are a hardcore Israel supporter and a Jewish man like Rahm Emanuel, but you have to get your bona fides as a anti-Zionist, you just criticize Netanyahu. If Netanyahu would leave office, I don't know what they would do. But anyway, so Ro Khanna goes to Israel, touring the West Bank. A group of men stopped, the armed men stopped the vehicle. They call the cops, and Ro Khanna's claiming Joe Biden, like, that he was arrested and held by the IDF. And they finally released the video. And he was stopped, and the guy said, look, we got to call the cops because you're not supposed to be here. If you can wait just a minute. And the cops showed up, and they checked who everybody was, and they said, okay, yeah, everybody's great. There's no problems here. And everybody said, okay, super. And that was it. That was it. But Ro Khanna tried to pass it off as the evil Netanyahu and his minions imprisoned him for his righteousness or something. But getting back to Abdul al-Sayed, running a class warfare campaign demonizing oligarchs. Indeed, he made $700,000 in total income. And his wife, who is an Islamist psychiatrist and has made speeches about how we need to have Medicare for all, she doesn't take Medicare in her private practice.
1: Nah.
2: In fact, she doesn't take any insurance whatsoever, just cash money.
1: Yeah. Most therapists are only cash in the modern world because they get more clients than they need. So why would they do that? Anything
2: right,
1: else?
2: Exactly. Yeah. Yeah. So she rejects Medicare completely for her own needs. Just unbelievable. And apparently that is finally leaving a mark, that coming out. There's a Democratic newsletter that's big, I guess, in Michigan. It says over in Michigan, blah, blah, blah. The left is buzzing over that, what we were just talking about. Said former Democratic National Committee and Hillary Clinton aide Dan Turrentine, I'll equate it to Gavin Newsom having dinner at the French Laundry during COVID or Nancy Pelosi getting her haircut during COVID. It's all let's do as I say, not as I do. Woman makes tons of money, won't take Medicare, et cetera. So that's your phalanx of the great leftist, revolution. But knowing that didn't help in the past, I don't know, maybe with the internet it'll help now.
1: I'm not optimistic on that front.
2: No, no, I'm not really either, because, you know, perhaps one of the worst things. Oh, I heard, I think you listened to this too. Heard a couple of the editors of the National Review talking about how they believe there should be very small, but nonetheless existent barriers to voting.
1: Oh, like, I agree. I've always agreed. I've been for a test. I think we should have poll tests. I really do.
2: Well, yeah, well, that's probably not going to happen because of the unholy history of it.
1: That's dumb.
2: You know, but
1: that's dumb to rule out poll tests because they were used poorly against black people.
2: Dumb is 85% of our politics.
1: That's a dumb reason to reject it. It makes perfect sense to make people answer like five questions. How many branches of government are? Name the current president and vice president. How many Supreme Court? I mean, really simple stuff. If you can't answer those,
2: states are there?
1: Screw you. You don't get to vote.
2: Right, right. Well, more on that argument in a second after a word from our friends at Rough Greens. Your dog's food is probably okay, but it's not great. And that's why thousands of folks who love their dogs add Rough Greens on top of what they're already feeding them. 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
1: Yeah, the fact that it's all natural and made in the USA is definitely a plus. 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
2: 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Rough Greens makes any dog food better. Woof. So where were we?
1: Poll tests.
2: Oh, yeah. Just the idea that...
3: Which polls?
1: All barriers. Of them. Exactly.
2: Okay. The barriers to voting would be you've got to register to vote. Okay? You're not automatically registered because you're sucking air. And you've got to show up and vote. And they're talking about how there's an enormous correlation between people who are willing and able to do those things, which is practically nothing, and those who have some engagement with the issues of the day. The idea that if you exist, you should go ahead and vote is wrong. Every, you know, great leader, every great thinker has said the same thing. An informed populace, an educated populace, it's absolutely critical to the functioning of a democracy. So let's not go away from that. Let's go toward it.
1: Before we take a break, have we deported the Spanish team that won the World Cup yet? Can we get them out of the country? I don't want to hear any more about it.
2: Wow.
1: It was rooting hard for Messi in Argentina, and I just...
2: Ugly tired, loser.
1: Then. Tired of looking up at the television and seeing the Spaniards. How about that picture of that was making the rounds of Messi holding one of the guys that beat him last night as a baby?
2: I mean, I know.
1: That is amazing.
2: Yeah, it was for some charity photo shoot, and they just needed a baby. So they handed him this little kid who grows up to be a great Spanish soccer star.
1: Yeah, and played against him yesterday and beat him.
2: One more World Cup note, and this has nothing to do with the Spaniards' victory, which is discussed to Jack, but I'm informed by an old friend of the Armstrong and Getty show, Mike the attorney, that the referee has caught the eye of womanhood around the world. The studly, I think he's Serbian
1: or
2: Croatian. Yeah. Please don't kill me for getting them wrong. This one tiny part of the world. Anyway, stud. Just enough gray around the temples to look a little distinguished, a little learned.
1: I came really close to buying an Argentina jersey.
2: Oh, wow.
1: To wear around before the... Oh, my God. That would have been the dumbest sports. And I've made some dumb sports. I have a Florida Marlins hat. I've made some dumb sports purchases in my life. That would have been the all-timer. I would have had to put that on the wall as a reminder.
2: Wow.
1: Wow. We got more on the way. Stay here.
0: Armstrong and Getty.
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1: He's at the 30, 20, 10, 5. It's a touchdown, Utah! Kalen Clay! Wait, the play is still alive. They're saying he let go of the ball before he crossed the goal line. And Oregon runs it back for a touchdown.
2: For Kalen Clay, it was a humbling moment, but he didn't let stopping short of the goal line stop him short of his life's goals. 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
3: Kids, they ask a lot of difficult questions. 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When your child gets inquisitive, just turn up the volume and ignore them.
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1: Seven-Eleven just announced plans to close 645 stores. Meanwhile, eBay and Facebook Marketplace are announcing great deals on dirty microwaves.
2: More than once, as a younger man, I had to say to myself, that stuff's not going to come unglued from the sides. I can go ahead and put my burrito in there.
3: It's still gross to look at.
2: Oh, it is. Terrible.
3: Speaking of gross, you mentioned this already, but this is a heck of a mistake from the FDA. It was one of the lead stories in the whole United States for like 72 hours, 48 hours, the end of last week, about poor Taylor Fresh Foods having the, you know, poopy stuff on their lettuce. And that was the problem. That's why we got the biggest outbreak of people with explosive diarrhea in U.S. history is this dang Taylor Fresh Foods company. And it turns out the FDA was completely wrong. They've not identified a single positive product test from this company. Sorry about that. Sorry for making you a household name for disgusting lettuce when it turns out you didn't do anything wrong at all.
2: Well, they still are looking at the lettuce at Taco Bell because, you know, you get a certain number of cases and a certain number of people say, yeah, and yesterday I had a taco from Taco Bell. It's circumstantial evidence. But no, they don't have scientific evidence at this point, I guess.
3: Well, does Taco Bell only use lettuce from this place, or do they get lettuce from a variety of places?
2: Don't know.
3: I don't know that either. My knowledge of where Taco Bell gets their ingredients is not what it should be. Are they going to get sued? I mean, that's some Scott had to do serious damage. I don't know if they're a publicly traded company or not, but
2: that the had Bell news. Or Taylor Farms?
3: Taylor Farms.
2: That's well, you got to have proof of some sort.
3: That they did it on purpose?
2: The litigation before the horse. Well, no, that they were negligent. We haven't even proved it was from them yet.
3: No, suing the FDA.
2: Oh, I'm sorry.
3: For that being the number one story in America for like 3 days. Mm-hmm. It was in the top couple of stories every single newscast for days. Taylor Farms, Taylor Farms, Taylor Farms, Taylor Farms, and their poopy lettuce, poopy lettuce, poopy lettuce. Right. And they didn't find a single example of nope. Taylor Farms doing anything wrong.
2: It was a false positive. Sorry, we should have checked.
3: That's quite the mistake.
2: Yeah, I'd say. How about you hold back? Well, you know, I don't know. They had a false positive. They wanted to keep people from getting real sick because it can kill you. Tough one. I don't know. I don't know much about false positive poopy lettuce announcements by the FDA either, I'm afraid.
3: Oh, man, you can't go dragging a company's name through the sewer.
2: As it happens, yes.
3: Like that, and it turns out they didn't do a single thing wrong. Can you imagine what it was like for them in board meetings and everything like that for a couple of days? Oh, my God. How do we get on the other side of this? Who did what? I don't know. We haven't changed anything. Everything looks fine around here, boss.
2: Well, given the way the information economy works, they may have to just change their name. They will never recover from this.
3: You're right. We got to get to a little bit later. AOC has tried out a couple of new accents. Does she travel on in the country running? And that's kind of exciting.

0: Mark Halperin continues to say she could get the nomination for president in the Democratic Party. Not out of the running at all.
1: Can you imagine AOC versus Marco Rubio? You'd have to look away.
0: Oh, my God.
1: I mean, it would be such a savage beating.
0: Right.
1: Where do I sign up? Who do I donate to?
0: Be like,
1: to what God should I genuflect to bring that around for 2028?
0: Be like Conor McGregor last week laying on his back in the first 20 seconds. Please stop hitting me.
1: Yeah, really. Lion versus kitten. I mean, it would be terrible.
0: So we'll get to some more of that in hour three and a bunch of other stuff. If you miss a segment, you can get the podcast, Armstrong and Getty On Demand, and listen at your leisure. Maybe listen over and over. Maybe transcribe it for future reference in case you're
1: memorize
0: ready.
1: It. Yeah, exactly.
0: Memorize it. Yes, exactly.
2: Armstrong and Getty.
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7: Names have been released of the two U.S. soldiers killed in Iranian strikes in Jordan over the weekend. Isabella Gonzalez of Texas was killed on Friday, while Tyler Fian of Hawaii died on Saturday. The Pentagon said the soldiers were in Jordan supporting Operation Inherent Resolve, which is the name of the mission against the Islamic State. Keir Simmons with more from Jordan this morning.
8: After the U.S. vowed to punish Iran for killing U.S. service members in Jordan, we're learning another service member was killed in action, this time in northern Iraq. CENTCOM says one more was hurt, now receiving medical treatment. The total number of U.S. forces killed in the Iran war, now at least 17.
7: For just the second time in history, Spain has won the FIFA World Cup. Rory O'Neill with more.
9: After more than a month of competition across North America, Spain captured the title by knocking off defending champs Argentina 1-0 in overtime Sunday. President Trump was among the many dignitaries on hand for the final at New York, New Jersey Stadium, which drew a crowd of more than 80,000 fans with a first-ever halftime show with the Muppets, Shakira, Madonna, and more. Spain, Portugal, and Morocco will host the next World Cup in 2030. I'm Rory O'Neill.
7: Andy Burnham is now the new British Prime Minister. Ollie Barrett reports the 56-year-old, nicknamed King of the North, faces major foreign policy tests.
10: Not least the escalating crisis in the Middle East with American operations against Iran gathering pace in recent days. So Andy Burnham has a very challenging entree indeed as he comes into government.
7: Outgoing PM Keir Starmer agreed to step down last month following a chain of election defeats and scandals. I'm Michael Kastner.
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13: Fairbanks area weather for your Monday morning. Partly sunny skies. Looking at a high today around 80. Later on this afternoon, looking at a chance of showers. Mostly cloudy skies with a low tonight around 49.
14: 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Declassified Records alleges election vulnerabilities.
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18: For the millions living with COPD, breathing becomes a real struggle. 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
1: Jack Armstrong and Joe Getty.
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3: And now, here's Armstrong and Getty.
4: How y'all doing? I want to talk about the Odyssey. It's just some stuff I've come across reading reviews and like from actual critics and then people who went to the movie. Most people blown away visually, but it's the first major film filmed in all IMAX. I'm going this week. I can't wait to see it.
5: Have you heard how it translates to non-IMAX screens?
4: No, I have not.
5: I'm sure it's still fantastic visually.
4: Yeah. I mean, he definitely filmed it with the idea that you should see it in the IMAX format. That's the point of the way he made it and spent a lot of money on it being that way. I don't know how many
5: theaters... I'm going to watch it on my phone and criticize it bitterly.
4: I've watched a lot of movies on my phone, which is really cruel to do to the director. I don't care. I don't think about the politics of movies. It's not something that crosses my mind. But if it does, David French and other conservative pundits have made the argument that it's one of the most conservative movies made in years in terms of a message, if you care about that sort of thing. I don't really think about those things. So somebody would have to ask me and then I would have to think.

0: about it to come up with a, was the message from this movie this or that? I don't know. I guess I just don't go to the movies for those reasons or something, but we'll talk more about that later. And then I'm going this week and I can't wait. Tickets are kind of expensive. And then you got the giant popcorn thing that's like $150. So
1: yeah, the souvenir popcorn bowl,
0: the giant barrel. Trojan horse popcorn thing.
1: Yeah, sounds kind of cool. When you say pretty expensive, what are we talking about?
0: 25 a piece, so $50. I mean, you know, regular movies are like 15 a piece, I think. So, wow. Here's a dumb guy standing on a street corner, college kid. Being asked to do a first a dumb guy, then a smart guy. Both of them are fans of socialism. One of them, well, they're both dangerous, I guess, depending on how you look at it. Here is like a college kid on the street pitching you on socialism.
2: I know, I saw a statistic, amazing for you guys. More than half of young Americans now prefer socialism over capitalism. So if you can look into the camera and give a 30-second elevator pitch on why socialism is better than capitalism.
3: Community. Are you tired of sitting alone and being by yourself and having no one to talk to? Be a socialist. It's all about community. It's about literally sitting down and having coffee with a random stranger and talking to them, talking about the game. Hell, I have hugged more strangers in this past summer because of the Knicks game, because of the World Cup, because socialism works. It's the watch parties that Zoran hosted. It's about the parties that we allow. We don't have cops hogging every single site and saying, oh, you can't be here because there's too many people. Instead of allowing people just being in their nature, a natural element of talking to each other, to bond over things we love and share. So that's what socialism is. It ain't a scary word. It ain't me taking your house. It's about me making sure your house remains in your hands and some million doesn't take it from you. That's it.
0: How do you argue with that?
1: That's a child.
0: How do you argue with that? So if he hears the candidate is a DSA candidate, Democratic Socialists of America, he's going to vote yes because of all the things he just said. How do you argue him out of that position?
1: Boy, that rings so beautifully, though, with that piece I brought you last week about the young woman from the Wall Street Journal who went to all sorts of DSA events and said, it's all about community and contact and having fun together because all the youngsters are so lonely, but they're using that loneliness to sell them on a totalitarian form of government, which is clever and insidious.
0: I mean,
1: half the 2/3 of what he talked about has nothing whatsoever to do with
0: right.
1: socialism.
0: I don't want to be a buzzkill.
1: Soccer viewer parties.
0: I don't want to be parties. A buzzkill, but socialism is not getting together with your friends watching the Knicks game. That's not socialism.
1: The word social is in there, but don't be confused, Johnny.
0: They're not even close. Now, here's a guy. I don't know as much about this Hassan Piker dude. I keep hearing his name. What is he? He's an influencer?
1: Podcaster, yeah. Podcaster, influencer, one of the star talking heads in the long left. The young left, rather.
0: Maybe I should take in some of his stuff because his name keeps popping up. Young people seem to listen to him a lot. Here's him talking up Chairman Mao.
4: I got stopped by a cop who thought I was like making fun of Mao Zedong, which I never would and never will. Mao Zedong is one of the great leaders of this world. Okay. A man who changed the entire universe, the entire planet.
1: All right. Wow. Come for the evil, stay for the what the hell are you talking about?
0: So he knows what he's doing, though, right? That first numbnut we heard from who's talking about Nick's parties being socialism just is a...
1: He's a numbskull.
0: He's a numbskull. Although his vote counts as much as yours. This Hassan Piker guy knows exactly what he's doing. He just wants to upend the system.
1: Yeah, he's a Marxist.
0: But he
1: can't. How you can look at Mao Zedong, though, and say, that went well. I mean, you've got to seriously be delusional.
0: Yeah, I don't know how you get there. People starving to death because you collectivized farming.
1: Right. I think that the difference between a guy like me and a guy like him is I can tell you what Trump's done right and wrong, in my opinion. I can do the same for Ronald Reagan or you know, Margaret Thatcher or whatever else. I don't have a religious calling like these people do, that they will tell you in a candid moment, yes, we will absolutely lie to promote Marxism because it's that important. We can't let your petty bourgeoisie notions of truth and honesty and dishonesty get in the way of bringing about the revolution. You think, you know, the founding oppressors of this country didn't lie occasionally? You're a fool, he would say, probably.
0: Well, none of the people you mentioned you can point out their mistakes include 70 million people dying.
1: Sure.
0: That's a, right. That's a heck of a mistake.
1: Too big an admission to make, huh?
0: Wow. All right. So Bill Maher is an old school Democrat. Nobody hated George W. Bush more than Bill Maher or Reagan. Or I've been following Bill Maher for many, many years, going back to the 70s, actually. He is a Democrat. He does not like conservatives, but he doesn't like the wackadoos that are taking over his party. Here's him doing an interview over the weekend.
5: I mean, you get some Democrats.
6: Democrats are cowardly.
5: Yeah.
6: They're cowardly. Their party is being taken over now by, you know, every day I hear about a new, very radical. I feel very good about, like, 10, whenever years ago, like, I did lose fans because, you know, I wasn't going to go along with some of this crazy stuff on the left, too. I didn't change really on what I thought about the right, but just I can't sit and just not notice stuff, which people seem to want to do because it's all about my team or your team. But yeah, there's some crazy stuff, you know, when we're cheering for the Intifada, I'm out.
0: Yeah, that's Bill Maher sitting down with Jonathan Carl.
6: I mean, I know the talking point is that, well, it's not communism, it's socialism. Okay, I've read the quotes from the DSA platform, from their own mouths. Don't tell me I'm not seeing what I am seeing.
0: He's in such a minority, though.
1: His first point about the Democratic Party is cowardly, they're being taken over, and they're not saying anything. I'm definitely getting hints that people are waking up and realizing, hey, we haven't infused our party with somewhat wacky but energetic young lefty youngsters, and we'll bring them around. No, they're serious, and they're winning the game.
0: Well, it hasn't.
1: And we'll see what the mainstream Democrats do in response.
0: It hasn't made it to mainstream media either. The first time I see George Stephanopoulos or what's her name, Face the Nation, or Margaret Brennan, if I see them talk to one of these DSA candidates and say, so your platform says you want to replace the Constitution and do away with capitalism. Do you stand by that? First time I see them ask that question, I'll believe they've switched to Bill Maher's side. Mm-hmm. That we're not going to go along with this, we're going to call these people out. But so far, they're not calling them out at all.
1: No, I'm talking about green shoots, as they say. I'm seeing green shoots, but whether that grows up and flowers into a, all right, we got to hold on to our party in the face of these lunatics, who knows? These people just want power, and if they think, you know, we could get power by harnessing that energy, they'll use it.
0: That's so crazy.
1: Oh, yeah. Because those will be the first people up against the wall when the revolution comes, 100%.
0: I hope you're right. I hope this is growing, and by the time we get to Election Day in November, all these DSA candidates have been shocked to find out that they went on ABC, talked to the New York Times, whatever, and started getting asked hard questions about, you really believe capitalism's a bad idea? You really believe the Constitution needs to go? You really believe we need to get rid of the Senate, for instance?
1: Release everybody from the prisons and not have police anymore.
0: Why didn't I start there? That's the best
1: place
0: to start.
1: Wide open border.
0: Don't even get to that other complicated stuff. You really believe we shouldn't have prisons or police? Make them answer that question.
1: Yeah.
0: Hopefully that takes off. I mean, we're in the doldrums of summer. By the time that we get to November and voting, I hope they've all had to answer that question. Because that's we're not making this up. It's on their website. The DSA website. All these candidates that are winning these elections you hear about, their website says that's their platform.
1: My life's been one big doldrum since about 2016. So, anyway.
0: One never-ending doldrum.
1: Boy, doldrum.
0: My life is Argentina yesterday. Never even get to the other side of the field.
1: Oh,
0: constantly
1: Lord.
0: Constantly backpedaling and defending myself.
1: All right, look. look, well, you know what? All right. First, a word from Rough Greens, then the rough side of my tongue. 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
0: Now the rough side of Joe's tongue.
1: So the thing about soccer, which is a game I love, or do you call it football like Tom Cruise? That was interesting. Anyway, is that... And I've defended soccer from charlatans, just jackasses.
0: I've been soccer forever.
1: Criticizing it for the lack of scoring.
0: Correct.
1: Because every goal is so impactful, getting close.
0: There was
1: close.
0: One goal in 125 minutes.
1: I will get there. Every goal is so impactful, getting close, setting it up, crossing a ball, having a chance is incredibly exciting. And each goal matters a lot. So when a goal is scored, it's just pandemonium, right? Well, the problem is in the World Cup final, it's a one and done thing. Both teams play, like I said before, like those bike races in the Olympics where everybody goes real slow and just are watching each other. Is anybody going to start? They go real slow, just crazy, crazy cautious until right at the end, they try real hard. But it makes for dull viewing. As an alternative, I give you playoff hockey, which is intense end-to-end action from the moment the puck drops. It's feverish action. It's fantastic. And often a little higher scoring than the regular season because they try so hard. That's my one criticism of soccer. They've got to play so conservatively.
0: Yeah. I got into it this year. I actually enjoyed the yesterday. I found it very exciting, even though it was 1-0. So,
1: hey, you got to have the you get 15 seconds to bring it over to the center line rule, shot clock. Do it.
0: So you can't just go four corners kicking it around.
1: No, you can't play keep away for 45 minutes. It's Dullsville, Daddy O.
0: Okay, more on the way. Stay here.
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1: So the Odyssey made a lot of money over the weekend, almost $300 million worldwide. And it's a very famous director and it's got big stars in it. So it's got the whole filmed at IMAX thing that is unique. So I don't know what's drawing people to it. The fact that it's a 3,000-year-old, I like when people say 30 centuries. That makes it it's easy to throw out 3,000 years.
2: You're right.
1: But you say 30 centuries and you really realize how long that is.
2: I'm doing the math and it checks out.
1: That's stunning. How long ago that is and why it's still a story. And I like the people that are making the point that it stands up for the Western canon to a certain extent. The fact that this is being redone as a movie since the Western canon has been under attack by the Marxist crowd in academics for so long, they hate that's anything that's Western civilization. I mean, this is like core Western civilization stuff. David French tweeted out over the weekend. He said, "I just watched The Odyssey. Glorious, incredible. So much to unpack. I'll be thinking about it for days. But if I had to sum up the narrative arc in one sentence, it would be this: heedless people, you will pay for what you've destroyed." Another a conservative commentator I like said, "I haven't seen it, but my favorite comment is that the golden rule is real and you better believe it." Seems to be the story of the whole movie. I've never read The Odyssey. I'm somewhat embarrassed by that.
2: I don't think there are 0.5% of the people gathered here at this moment who've read The Odyssey.
1: Charles C.W. Cook said the anti-Odyssey crusade by some no more constitutes movie criticism than last summer's freak out over Sidney Sweeney's denim commercial. And he really liked it. There is the whole "it's not as good as the book" crowd, which you've always railed against. Anybody who says that, I've said it many times in my life. And sometimes I see a movie and it's not as good as the book and it bothers me. But you can't, there are certain things you can't do in a movie that you can do in a book. It's just a fact. I was reading our friend Tim Sandifer really didn't like the stuff that was left out of the movie. But it sounds to me like stuff that you couldn't put in a movie. It'd be impossible.
2: Right. I can't remember whether it was Chris Columbus or I'm bad at directors. One of the guys who directed some of the Harry Potter movies was responding. This is early on in that series to the criticism that there's so much not in the book. And he said, "If I were to dramatize the book on the screen, this movie would be 37 hours long." Something to that effect, because there's just so much more volume in a book.
1: Right. Right. Yeah. That. So from that standpoint, it's always an interesting criticism. If you have I think it's an 800-page book to read The Odyssey. Well, how long did it take you to read that? And then you expect that to be not leave anything out, even in a 3-hour movie?
2: Well, right.
1: If it took you 40 hours to read it, obviously it doesn't quite make sense.
2: Right.
1: I can't wait to see it, and I'll talk about it when I do. But if it's the golden rule come to the screen, I like the idea of that.
2: Looking forward to that myself. Some more blows to land against socialism, and it's time we all started doing it, because, man, it is coming on like a freight train. Stay with us.
0: Armstrong and Getty.
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5: 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In Fairbanks, a major cold case breakthrough has made headlines. A Michigan man's been jailed on murder charges more than 30 years after allegedly shooting a coworker in Fairbanks. In the interior, the Fairbanks North Star Borough Assembly and School Board also met in a joint work session to debate limits on school district savings. Meanwhile, the EPA is waiving Clean Air Act restrictions to allow the use of high sulfur diesel on the North Slope, a decision with significant implications for Arctic operations. And political and economic tensions continue as the Alaska LNG tax break bill collapses, leaving the future of the Trans-Alaska gas pipeline uncertain after lawmakers rejected a compromise proposal. And Anchorage residents grappling with a costly infrastructure challenge. Some homeowners face over $100,000 per home to connect to city water due to arsenic contamination in local wells. I'm Monica Nelson.
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1: Video circulating online appearing to show projectiles falling over the base, some intercepted, but others making a direct hit. Sources telling us one of those strikes hit a housing containment unit, raising questions among some military experts about Iran's capabilities, despite the administration saying the Iranian military was decimated.
2: That's Martha Raddatz reporting yesterday. We struck Iran for the ninth night in a row, but they were striking back at all kinds of different stuff. Some of our military bases, we had three killed over the weekend, including they just released the name of one Private Isabella Gonzalez, 19-year-old girl from Carlton, Texas. Man, small towns keep our military going.
3: Yeah, I came across some. Oh, yeah. I came across some analysis that was talking about how Iran has actually upped its game missile-wise, and their missiles seem more capable and sophisticated than they did even in recent memory.
2: And
3: who are they getting help from?
2: And their targeting is better. And yeah, that's why the reporting over the weekend was it looks like they might be getting help from China and Russia. I don't know how we handle that. That's a pretty big deal for China and Russia to help Iran kill U.S. soldiers.
3: Mm-hmm.
2: Martha Raddatz goes on.
1: This nearly five-month-long war, which began with the U.S. and Israel launching strikes on Iran, appears to have once again brought traffic through the critical Strait of Hormuz to a crawl. Market data shows only 8 vessels navigated the strait on Friday, although Energy Secretary Chris Wright is disputing that.
4: Almost all the public data I've seen is incorrect. There's flow through 2 routes through the Strait of Hormuz.
1: The renewed fighting spiking the cost of oil and gas. A gallon of gas, now $4.
2: So Trump declared the Strait open, remember that? Week and a half or so ago, it ain't open. It's a long way from open. Ian Bremmer made the point, and I think he's right. We have the ability to blockade the Strait, which hurts Iran. But we don't have the ability to open the strait. So we can blockade it and keep it closed. You know, basically right. Blockading their blockade.
3: Mm-hmm.
2: But we can't open it.
3: Not in the short term, no. It would take a war effort to do that. It's not a task. It's part of the great task.
2: We'll get to our capabilities.
3: It's not a task we should do, I should say.
2: We'll get to the capabilities we've got, according to the Washington Post, in just a minute. But like right at this moment, air raid sirens are going off in Bahrain because Iran is firing missiles into Bahrain. Speaking of navigation of the seas, this is new news, too. The Iranian-backed Houthi terrorist group in Yemen, remember them? Has announced a total ban on maritime navigation by Saudi Arabia under the principle of a blockade for a blockade, citing their full readiness to respond to any reckless acts by the Kingdom of Saudi. So the Houthis are saying they're blockading that waterway over there because we're blockading the Strait of Hormuz. And Saudi Arabia is on our side. So there you go. In terms of whether or not it's going to turn into a greater war or not. Does Saudi Arabia flex their muscles against the Houthis and say, no, we get to do what we want in our little area?
3: I'd be shocked if it didn't expand. Given what we've heard today, I don't. What's the off ramp? The New York Times with a hilarious headline that, excuse me, the United States and Iran offered hints today that they were willing to restart talks.
2: Oh, yeah. I just saw that. Yeah. There's some talk of mediators trying to get some sort of ceasefire going so we can talk about this. A ceasefire which would only benefit the Iranians.
3: Right.
2: And if they agree to a ceasefire, it's because they're waiting to like fix this or that or get a shipment of something from China or Russia if they agree to a ceasefire. It ain't because they have any interest in, you know, not getting a nuclear weapon or, no longer wanting Israel to go away or any of those things.
3: Right, right. Marco said that if that door opens, we'll be happy to see it open. But he added that Iran's behavior has to change in order for ours to change. In other words, what are we talking about?
2: Right. Mentioned this earlier in the show, but the Washington Post, and you never know if it's true or not, because the Washington Post hates Trump, and this is an official speaking on the condition of anonymity, not authorized to speak to the media. The U.S. is planning for a wider war, said this U.S. official, with internal administration discussions. He's got knowledge of that, adding that the Pentagon was increasing the number of military aircraft in the region. That is known. This official, speaking anonymously, cautioned that the expansion of U.S. operations will be limited by dwindling stockpiles of air defense and long-range munitions and constraints on the ability to surge more troops and aircraft into the area because of battle damage. We do not have enough to safely sustain operations, and I don't think the White House is aware of that, this official said. I find that one hard to believe.
3: That last part?
2: Yeah, is somebody not telling the White House the trouble we're in, or the reality, or just the facts? I find that hard to believe. Could be.
3: There have been plenty of examples of lying up the chain of command, but man, that's a big one. Oh yeah, we have plenty of room for the troops here at recently bombed air base. I mean, that's troubling.
2: Military experts have said that in addition to the toll taken on U.S. equipment and munition stocks, the U.S. is unprepared for possible ground operations inside Iran that Trump last week refused to rule out. The recent U.S. troop deaths have revived questions about the safety of forces at our bases. And a lot of talk about how some of them are living in tents or thin metal-walled buildings that are very vulnerable to Iranian attacks.
3: That statement that we're not prepared for a, what did it call it, an invasion or whatever? That's a little phrase that says a lot. No, we're not ready for a land war in Iran, a large-scale invasion of that country. We're miles and miles and miles from being ready for it.
2: Well, I'd say in that whole little couple paragraphs of bad news, the biggest one is if the White House is unaware of how unprepared the military is, that would be really, really bad. I hope that is not happening.
3: Hard to imagine that knowledge would come via an anonymous source in the Washington Post.
2: Well, I don't know if it's that hard to imagine. If it were going on and you really cared about the military and everything, you'd want to get the word out. They aren't telling the president. Things are not good.
3: Well, that would be an enormous, horrific scandal. I'm not saying it's not happening because I don't know, but that would be terrible.
2: Well, remember toward the end of the Afghan war when the Washington Post again had that quite explosive story at the time that people had been misleading Barack Obama for years on how successful things were going in Afghanistan.
3: Yeah, it's systemic in the Russian military. You'd hope it's not happening in ours, but that's a bad thought. So what is Pete keeping it a secret? Is nobody telling Pete Hegseth the situation?
2: Don't know, but I just hope that's not true.
3: No kidding.
2: And if China and Russia is either giving them better rockets and missiles or better targets, so they're able to hit our bases, man, that's going to get the public's attention real fast. I mean, I was horrified that I watched two evening newscasts just to kind of get an idea of, and I realize nobody watches the news anymore like this, but I just try to get an idea of what the biggest news outlets think are the important things going on any given day. And one of the news, I watch ABC and CBS, one of them led with the soccer, then got to, oh, by the way, three soldiers died over the weekend in our war. The other network led with the soldiers dying, which I think is the appropriate thing to lead with. That's a big deal. We could easily have a week where 100 people are lost with these rockets hitting bases because they're firing them at us all the time. And either the technology of the rockets is getting better or their ability to point them in the right direction is getting better, thanks to Russia and China. But that's going to get America's attention. God dang it. It's not going the right way.
3: No, it is not. Where the heck did I put that? There's a great editorial in one of your more conservative places. I know I have it. Oh, here it is. It's Alicia Finley, I think. Yeah, sure enough. Alicia Finley is talking about your mention of checking the big news outlets. The big news outlet is TikTok.
2: Yeah.
3: And Alicia Finley pointed out Chinese election interference that the president was talking about. What the hell about TikTok? It's the leading source of news for young people, and it is expressly pro-China. And we're China. Allowing it in the country. And we're worried about Russia having some Facebook post that 43 people looked at. Ay, ay, ay.
2: Before we take a break, have you been following the story of Jimothy the raccoon?
3: Yes. Yeah. Yes. It's a deformed raccoon.
2: I know.
3: I don't get the modern world.
2: I don't either. When I first, they can't stop putting
3: it's a
2: up
3: raccoon
2: on the
3: with a spinal condition, so it's weirdly shaped and it's become a meme or something.
2: It's like, you know, sometimes it happens with human beings. You get all twisted up, you're born that way, or something happens to you. Are you supposed to stare and point at those people? No.
3: Yeah, it's very
2: there,
3: odd.
2: But for the grace of God. Here with the raccoon, they keep putting it on various news channels. Look how cute this is, a little raccoon that's got a deformity. Running across the yard. What the
3: and people have given it a weird name online. Yay!
2: What kind of a story is that? You're right. I don't know what to do with the modern world.
3: Kids can't read. They can't write. They don't know history, but they know Jimothy, the deformed raccoon.
2: Even if you can't.
5: A bobcat!
2: Not
3: no,
2: a bobcat.
3: A raccoon.
2: A deformed raccoon.
3: Right. Pay attention.
2: People can read, but they don't read. The Atlantic, with a big piece on the death of reading.
3: That nobody read.
2: That
3: stupid. Nice job writing a really long article about how nobody reads. Good thinking.
2: Think about it for a second, dude. Fareed Zakaria had the author of that article on. She had a couple of things that were horrifying to me yesterday about reading and young people. Oh my God. Oh my God. There's got to be a pony in her somewhere. Where's the good news? We need some good news.
3: Oh, boy.
2: Anyway, talk about
3: don't
2: the reading
3: look at
2: me. Kind of interesting, among other things on the way. Stay here.
0: Armstrong and Getty.
2: Thousands of places on the internet have a file with your name on it, your home address, your cell number, your email address, and there's more, your medical conditions, your age, how you vote, your kids' names.
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2: Fairbanks area weather for your Monday morning. Partly sunny skies. Looking at a high today around 80. Later on this afternoon, looking at a chance of showers. Mostly cloudy skies with a low tonight around 49.
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0: Hell of a record. I mean, that's practically impossible. You don't see cops, traffic cops anymore. You'd have to drive like a psycho to get that many citations.
1: It seems that he does.
0: Wow. Get an Uber, you old crackpot.
1: Yeah. One goal in an hour and 25 minutes. No, 125 minutes. It was longer than that. It's not enough goals. So,
0: here's a goal. Score some goals.
1: Here's a goal. Entertain me.
0: It's a goal. Get after it. Jeez Louise. You got to have a shot clock. Get that soccer ball over the midline, or you lose a guy or something. Your goalie's got to put on a blindfold. Something. You can, work out the particulars. I don't know.
1: He'd tie one of his hands to his one foot, the opposite foot.
0: Wow.
1: I really, really, really, really, really enjoy reading. It's among my favorite things to do, but those of us who like to read, we're a dying breed. Like, they call it deep reading now. You have to separate scrolling on your phone. You are technically reading, but that's not what we're talking about. Like, deep reading. I don't know if you count long magazine articles. I suppose you would, but like books in general, it's just gone off a cliff, people reading. And there's an article in The Atlantic right now written by a woman named Rose Horowitz called "The End of Reading is Here." And she uses the example of the Library of Alexandria, which I did not know this. The famous Library of Alexandria, which was Alexander the Great, put together the greatest repository of knowledge in the history of the world at that time. Like, everything that was known was in one amazing library. And then the story forever was that when Caesar conquered that area of the planet, they burned it down and so many things were lost. Like, they were on to the fact that the planets went around the sun and not the earth, you know, thousands of years before it may. But the Dark Ages, old story was, came upon us because all this knowledge was wiped out when we revert down the Library of Alexandria. They've discovered in recent decades, I guess, that that is not what happened at all. People lost interest in reading, so nobody funded the library anymore, and all the books just disintegrated. Eventually it burnt down, but the books disintegrated, just nobody cared about reading anymore. They lost interest in it. So nobody, back then you had to rewrite stuff on a regular basis because the paper would disintegrate, and they just stopped funding scribes, and nobody cared that they weren't funding scribes, and just nobody wrote it down anymore, and it all went away. And the point of this Atlantic article is that we're basically doing the same thing. The story that all the knowledge was wiped out in a sudden catastrophic fire is a myth. What happened was collective apathy, neglect, and a lack of interest in reading. And that is what we're doing now. It is not that the disappearance of a library led to a dark age, nor that its survival would have improved those ages. The fact that the library was allowed to die showed that the dark ages had already arrived. And she's making the article that we may be, upon the dark age again, where people just have lost interest in deep knowledge of most things. Right. We just want to be kind of entertained for a little while or outraged with stuff that may or may not be true.
0: Partly because in public schools, we don't study history in a serious way, even when we were kids. I did not know until an embarrassingly advanced age that the dark ages came like post fairly enlightened periods. It hadn't occurred to me. I did not know that progress is a two-way street, that frequently civilizations go backward and badly.
1: Yeah.
0: It's worth remembering when, lunatics with a lunatic political point of view start to take over.
1: And then combine that with the fact that people don't read. Reading is collapsing across every single demographic, even among college graduates, retirees, and women who historically read the most. Doesn't matter what group you're talking about, people don't read. And I've seen the stats about the average person hasn't read a book in however how many years and blah, blah, blah, compared to. And I mean, you compare it to a couple of decades ago, it's off a cliff reading, which is disturbing. We're going to give away the Enlightenment to another era of illiteracy.
0: Like I said earlier, get good with firearms, develop a taste for human flesh, and raise your own hogs. You got three things on your to-do list.

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1: Two of them I can already kind of do. That third one's going to be tough. If you missed a segment, get the podcast Armstrong and Getty On Demand.
2: Armstrong and Getty.
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6: The two service members killed in Iranian strikes in Jordan over the weekend have been identified. Isabella Gonzalez of Texas was killed Friday. Tyler Feehan of Hawaii died Saturday. The attack by Iran also left another soldier missing. Meantime, another service member was killed in Iraq Saturday, but is yet to be identified. A multi-day storm threat is targeting more than a dozen states with severe weather as the work week kicks off. NBC's Maggie Vespa reports it follows wild weather over the weekend in many places.
7: Dangerous storms were firing up across much of the country, with millions across North Carolina and Virginia pounded by heavy rain and damaging wind gusts. Meanwhile, out west, we saw dangerous flash flooding in Utah with a wall of water overtaking homes and buildings.
6: The upper Midwest, the Mid-Atlantic, and the Northeast are expected to be affected by the latest storms, which will continue to shift east through Wednesday. Parts of the Midwest are facing a level 3 out of 5 risk, where tornadoes, large hail, and damaging winds are all possible. Heavy rain is also likely to cause more flash flooding. More than 900 fires are currently burning across Canada, leading to smoke pollution and health alerts in parts of the U.S., including Michigan, Wisconsin, Minnesota, Iowa, Illinois, Indiana, Ohio, Pennsylvania, and West Virginia. President Trump has suggested that Canada will face tariffs or at least a bill for wildfire smoke that has covered large sections of the northern U.S. Five people are now in custody for the robbery of New York Knicks fans who were in San Antonio for the NBA Finals. The attack happened downtown on June 13th, shortly after the Spurs lost the series after Game 5. Police said a 42-year-old woman and 64-year-old man were jumped and beaten by the group. The four women and one man are now facing charges of aggravated robbery. Spain has won the 2026 World Cup. They took down Argentina 1-0 in extra time yesterday to secure their second ever tournament win. Argentina's Lionel Messi did not have a single shot on goal through the 120 minutes of the match. I'm Chris Caraggio.
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0: Welcome, everybody, to the Monday edition of the Clay Travis and Buck Sexton Show, and also known as Clay and Buck. Sorry about that. I don't know why I'm making the long version today. Congrats to Spain, España. A huge victory over the weekend. And Clay, the Spanish tapas restaurant in my neighborhood was going until the wee hours. It was quite a festive atmosphere in South Florida. Defeating Argentina, who I have to say did not acquit themselves well in the game or the aftermath of the game. Sorry, Argentina fans. Facts are stubborn things. So it was quite a weekend for those of those who care about the World Cup. But I would start with this because, Clay, we got a lot. More on the Iran war situation. We've got price of gas average, an attack, unsuccessful, thankfully, on a federal plaza, a federal building in New York City. A lot of things going on that we will get into the news today. Of course, it's Monday, so we gotta roll through it all with you. But I think this was the single biggest takeaway. And for those of you who are like, soccer is a preposterous sport and I don't like it, you know, I want to say this, you're entitled to your opinion, right? I mean, there are people out there who are, for example, hockey fans, like producer Mark and producer Greg, and they're like members of my family, even though they like a sport that requires fighting to make it interesting. It's fine, everybody. Different strokes for different folks. But I would say this, FIFA's World Cup in America was a huge showcase around the world of what a great country this is and what a great country it is right now with Donald Trump as president, despite all the stuff that people are being told in other countries. Oh, it's tyranny and it's crazy. No, it's actually the best country in the world. We love visitors who come here legally and want to hang out with us. We want to be as hospitable and welcoming as possible to people who come here legally from all over the world. And here's Trump, Clay. This is cut one, saying exactly that.
1: I don't think there's ever been anything like what's happened with the whole World Cup. It's been beautiful. It's a beautiful thing to watch, and I really give Johnny the credit. I watched it started with Scotland, and all of a sudden they're doing things that nobody's ever seen with the bagpipes, and it was beautiful, and it just went to every country, and they're realizing what a great country this is. We're the hottest country in the world right now for this helped, but for a lot of other reasons. We have trillions of dollars being spent in the United States. They're coming from all over the world, and they're spending their money here. And we've never had a period of, I call it the golden age of America. It's amazing.
0: I would say, Clay, that it was a showcase of exactly that. I think Trump's spot on.
2: Sometimes you need to see your world through the eyes of others to make you appreciate what you actually have. And to me, the biggest story of the World Cup over the last 5 weeks, as people have streamed into this country by the millions, has been that America is the greatest country in the history of the world. And I think many people who had heard from the media negative stories came from outside this country and experienced it and said, this is nothing like what we have been told in the past and what we have experienced with America. This is amazing. The people are phenomenal. The cities are much safer than we had been led to believe. Places like Costco and Bucky's and Waffle House that are middle America staples are unlike anything that Europe or Latin America or Asia or many other parts of the world have an experience on a daily basis. Europeans coming here, Buck, and realizing how much wealthier we are on average than Europeans has, I think, been eye-opening to them. And I think from the Fox Sports performance, the youngest PA, 20 working on this, all the way to Eric Shanks, who runs Fox Sports, it was an incredible Valentine to America, up to and including President Trump attending and presenting the trophy to the winning Spanish team and being interviewed in the prelude by Jenny Taft of Fox Sports that did a really good job. I just think that in America 250, the World Cup actually epitomized what is so great about America. And I understand a lot of you out there, maybe in your 60s and 70s in particular, you don't like soccer. This was the most watched sporting event in America other than the NFL playoffs in the history of the last 25 or 30 years. But going all the way back to the Nancy Kerrigan, Tanya Harding kneecap gate surrounding.
0: Which wasn't watched so much because of how much everyone loves ice skating, to be clear. That was a specific thing.
2: It was the drama surrounding the allegations, Tonya Harding performing, all of that. Going all the way back, I think that was 1994. This was a signature event that I believe has solidified America's place as the primary location for excellence anywhere in the world.
0: Can I also just point out, it was very clear, first of all, the fans from all over the world were having a great time, and the fans became very much a part of the energy, particularly, you know, there were a lot of great fans, a lot of places, but the Norway fans with their Viking thing and the Scottish fans with their bagpipes, I think, were a particular favorite here at home. Scotland didn't last very long. Norway did a bit better in the cup, but still really fun. The fact that Scotland drank Boston dry is still hilarious. That the city of Boston, okay, home of Samuel Adams and a lot of other beers.
2: I think it's fair to say there's a lot of drinkers in Boston. And, Buck, to put that into context for you, they drank more than they average drink on St. Paddy's Day, the Scottish invaders, so to speak, in a very benevolent way. Yes, it was awesome.
0: Everyone had a great time with it. And Trump said that the head of FIFA, by the way, this is, you want to talk about soft power? I mean, I don't think this is overstating it. There was an eye opening, really, because CNN and these other networks, they weren't all of a sudden saying, look at how great Trump's America is. It was people coming here, Clay, and, you know, you and I sharing clips of people sharing their experiences here on social media, right? It was
2: yes.
0: fans who were having great times. It was Japanese fans visiting a Bass Pro Shop in, like, Houston and getting to hold their first AR-15 with, like, this look like a kid on Christmas morning in their eyes, right? I mean, it was, there were all these moments that were great. It was a great showing for America, and that's why this is cut two. Trump is saying, look, we should bring the World Cup back here. I mean, this should be a more common thing here in America, regardless of whether or not you like soccer. It's a great showing for this country. Play it.
1: Well, I had an idea for Johnny, so he got it all started, and, you know, I brilliantly said, well, we'll do it, but, you know, you could have a lot of empty stadiums. Didn't work out that way. I think I saw 99.9, and it's probably wrong because I think they were overflowing, actually, but I had a great idea for Johnny. I said, you have to do two countries, so announce us again next time and announce another country after that. That'll take out some of the anger and the shock. Mm-hmm. Now, I think it's a great idea, but based on the numbers, we will be requesting it again immediately. But I said, to take out the shock, you could announce us and maybe then for the next one, another and even another. But we have to do this again. And we have to do it while I'm around. Do you hear that, Johnny?
0: You know, I think Trump is embracing the moment, Clay, and it was really, he's handled this very well.
2: I also think the safety of the events themselves deserves more attention. We had Andrew Giuliani on several times to talk about it. He was the World Cup liaison for behalf of the American government. But to not have one single incident, despite the fact that these were obviously highly targeted terrorist events, meaning people want to destroy something that is great like this, and to have it come off as completely safely all around the United States, 11 different stadiums, the equivalent of basically 100 Super Bowls, right, in terms of what has to be done successfully. And we'll find out the final number, but I can't impress upon you enough, over 1 billion people watching during the course of this World Cup, probably 2 billion people seeing America and seeing us as the shining city on the hill. I know there is a presumption and a focus on negativity, and it's easy to do because negative news often leads. This is something that was profoundly positive in America 250, and I do think Americans everywhere deserve the opportunity to take a little victory lap. Also, this is where I would say one of the most important things I think that could happen in America is your kids and your grandkids should travel outside of the United States and actually see what the rest of the world is like. Many of America's foremost critics have no idea what life is like in Africa, no idea what life is like in Asia, no idea what life is like in Latin America. Some of you through religious-related mission trips, your kids get the opportunity to go to places that live in third world squalor, and you see what the rest of the world deals with on a day-to-day basis. so many people who criticize America have no conception of how great it is compared to the rest of the world. The rest of the world coming here and seeing how great America is, that's them opening their eyes. Americans need to understand how great we have it. Travel more. Get your kids outside of this country. I think it will provide a great deal of perspective. They'll want to kiss the ground that they of the earth when they come back after going to a third world country.
3: Yeah, you don't even have to go to the poorest place. Yeah. I think a lot of people would be shocked if they just spent some time in some of the more run-of-the-mill neighborhoods of Cairo. I mean, just get out of the tourist areas in some of these countries. Not even, you don't have to go to Somalia, Haiti, North Korea. You don't have to go to the scariest places in the world in terms of safety and things like that. You can just go to a pretty standard country, you know, not England or France, but, you know, a pretty standard country in terms of its middle tier standard of living. And I think a lot of Americans would be shocked. This is also why I think there's an American thing where, first of all, we idolize, particularly in this country, we idolize the European way of life. And that doesn't really last very long. The reality of that, yeah, there's some very lovely stuff in Europe and history and everything else. I'm not trying to pretend like they don't have their own beauty and charm. They certainly do. But you have a unique thing here in America where you can walk into pretty much any standard American grocery store and have access to more of exactly what you want at your fingertips at a better price in an incredibly air-conditioned space, by the way. You're practically walking around in a giant refrigerator. If you were to have some kind of a health incident, you would have world-class medical teams arriving within minutes to take you to a hospital where they actually have sanitary practices. Like, you go down this whole list, Clay, of what we just get used to here in America, and it is very easy to take it for granted. We are really on a hedonic scale in this country or hedonic adaptation, right? Where all of a sudden, oh, we just take this for this is now our new normal, so it's fine. It's not normal in a lot of the rest of the world. And you saw that with people who were coming here from the rest of the world, including well-off countries,
2: yes,
3: that were blown away by the opulence. And also, just for a lot of this, I think it was that the American people had such a good showing, meaning even if you don't like soccer, even if you were like a Texan, I know I keep saying Texas, but a Texan or an Oregonian or I'm trying to think where these games are played, a Georgian, and you came across some of these fans, overwhelmingly, Americans acquitted themselves really well and were like curious, welcoming, warm. And that's not our reputation around the world. And it should be, but it's not. So I really think that it was a win. And as they say, Clay, a win is a win.
2: Amen. And so we will take your calls. We'll continue to react. We're going to go into the situation in Iran, which, frankly, it feels, Buck, like Groundhog Day, right?
3: This is where we are, yeah.
2: Obviously, we mourn the loss of any life, but
3: we lost two of our soldiers, to be clear. We lost two soldiers in a drone attack, and so, you know, we lost two heroes. So that's the first thing that we're thinking about. But in terms of the strategy, Clay, it's just another day of the strategy.
2: Yes. So we will see what exactly ends up happening there, but I do think it's worth celebrating what was an incredible advertisement for American excellence that reverberated around the world for the past 5 weeks, and I think is going to have major lasting impact to impressions around the world, because everybody who came here is going to go back and say to their friends, oh, we got to go to America, and it is the greatest country that we've ever existed. And you won't believe even something simple like seeing how many people were taking back ranch dressing, which is very funny, but ranch dressing is amazing. But the size, the scope, the scale of our awesomeness, I think, will continue to echo throughout many of the countries of the visitors for months and years to come.
3: But to be fair, I think even you take this a little for granted. If you had never experienced ranch dressing before and you put it on some nuggets or something, I do think your mind would be a little blown. It is pretty
2: amazing.
3: Yes,
2: the European mind could not comprehend even our sauces.
3: There you go. 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
13: Fairbanks area weather for your Monday morning. Partly sunny skies. Looking at a high today around 80. Later on this afternoon, looking at a chance of showers. Mostly cloudy skies with a low tonight around 49.
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0: Welcome back in, Clay and Buck. We are rolling through the Monday edition of the program. I will point out, Buck, as we were talking about all the awesome things that are going on with the World Cup having been here, we are scheduled to be joined by FCC Commissioner Brendan Carr, the head of the FCC. He's been on a few times before. There are a bunch of big stories. Now, this is not going to be till the top of the third hour, and it's also worth mentioning this is week two of all of us being all this show being available on YouTube, and around 10,000 of you every day in week one we're watching, which is a very good debut. It's a pinprick of the number of people that are listening right now. We love all of you on AM, FM, satellite radio, podcast, but we want to be everywhere for everyone. There are a bunch of big stories that we're going to be able to get into with him. Paramount lawsuit, The View, what he thinks about the national broadcast ownership cap. There are a lot of things happening in media of a very significant nature that we are going to get into with him. But I'll set the table here for this, Buck. When we come back, we'll dive into the latest on Iran, gas prices, where things are going there. Also, we didn't mention this off the top, but I think it's a big story. Mamdani said that he would potentially arrest Prime Minister of Israel, Benjamin Netanyahu, when he comes to the UN. This is a crazy story that I think deserves more attention. A mayor is threatening to arrest a head of another nation. By the way, the heads of Iran, like all these other people come through New York all
1: that,
0: the time.
1: That would actually be, that should be treated as a Logan Act violation, which I know we never actually use the Logan Act, but that's enacting your own foreign policy. There's no statute that New York City has that Benjamin Netanyahu could have possibly violated. So that's completely insane. But he is a smiling communist, everybody. This is what he does.
0: Also an anti-Semite, because, again, he's never threatened to arrest any of the many human rights violators who come through for the UN. This is a story worth discussing going forward.
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5: A motorcyclist is dead following a crash with a bicyclist on the Steese Highway in Fairbanks. Cops say the crash happened just after midnight on 10th Avenue. A Tennessee rape suspect who was wanted by the U.S. Marshals is behind bars in Alaska. The U.S. Marshals Service says police arrested 46-year-old Michael Vaughn in Ketchikan early Saturday morning. He was wanted by the Metro Nashville Police Department on 2 counts of rape. A female brown bear that was injured in a fight with a male brown bear at the Alaska Zoo is being moved to a new location. The fight was caught on video and uploaded to TikTok. She will be moved to the Alaska Wildlife Conservation Center. And wildlife officials are urging all Alaskans to be bear aware as the weather continues to warm up. Fish and Game tells Alaska's news source they've been receiving frequent calls about bears roaming through neighborhoods in Anchorage. Residents should take down their bird feeders until the end of November. I'm Monica Nelson.
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0: Welcome to Clay and Buck, brought to you by Saturday Night Fever, apparently. Producer Mike, what's going on there? Getting back deep into the 70s disco vibe. Okay, Mamdani the Commie. He's the most, what's the best way to phrase this, Clay? Among Democrats, he gets the most headlines right now, which is a remarkable thing. But he gets more attention than any of the top. Now, we know he can't run for president because he wasn't born here. So that
1: would be the nominee in 2028 if he were eligible to run for president. Like, I think that he would sweep to the nomination. He is dynamic on social media. He's, I think, way smarter than AOC and Kamala. He's I think he would be the nominee if he could run.
0: I do not think that's a crazy take, which is saying a lot for me because I love saying your takes are crazy. I actually think that that's pretty realistic. Again, in that scenario, one of the things that he does that, again, credit where it's due, you know, you can learn from your enemy, is he doesn't become combative when challenged. He actually tries to turn on the charm and the Cheshire Cat grin and the
1: He smiles a lot.
0: And he's like, I just love everybody. He's very good at that. He's cagey. He doesn't start pounding. You know, some of the squad members, you know, Ayanna Pressley and Rashida Tlaib, and the moment you challenge them, they just become shrill and angry and, you know, racism and apartheid, all that stuff. Mamdani is very smooth. He's very slick. But there are cracks that, of course, emerge because he's a communist. And as all communists, he traffics in resentment and envy, even if he's smiling while he does it. He was asked in a recent interview, so who exactly is the, you talk a lot about the working class. And I always point this out, Clay. That's such a broad term. Does it mean people who are working? It's very commissar Soviet in its tone, because when you say the working class, are we talking about people that have been brought in from the farmland to work in industrial factories in like the 1950s? Like, what are we talking about here? And here's Mamdani when asked the question, play 13.
2: What is the working class now? And who is welcome at the table of the working class?
3: I think if you have to work to pay your bills, I think that that is one definition of being a part of the working class.
2: So that's everyone with a W-2? Is that kind of?
4: 1099s too.
3: I'm less interested.
2: So someone making $250,000 a year is working class?
3: I mean, I haven't sat at home and asked myself where it starts and stops. What I would say is, for those who are working to try and afford the basic dignities of life and aren't able to do so, I think that that is also a working class. And oftentimes we're asked of how we divide this country. I think there's only one majority in this country. It's the working class.
0: So it's everybody who works, but also I want to be Mamdani who

0: really appeals to people who feel like they can't get ahead. But isn't that interesting? Because there are this will be a shock to some people in some parts of the country. There are people making 250, 350, 500K in New York City who will tell you they cannot get ahead of their bills. And you will say that's crazy until you see what their bills are and how they're trying to live in that city. So is the, you know, is the junior, surgeon or the resident at a hospital or something who's making 300 grand working class now under the Mamdani definition? I think it's an interesting conversation.
1: Well, basically, and this is going to sound crazy, but let's say, because a lot of people, if you make $250,000 a year, you feel like you should be living, and in many parts of the country, you would be. Let's say you pay roughly, probably, what do you think of that, Buck? If you're in New York City, you probably pay at least 100K of that in taxes almost, don't you? Like on a 250
0: oh my gosh,
1: income.
0: Yes.
1: Like,
0: oh, yeah.
1: I don't know where exactly the breakdown is, but let's say you pay 100. So that gets you down to 150.
0: Well, I can say it's 14% state and local in New York City at the top rate. I don't think you hit the top rate at 250, so it might be more like, let's say, 10%, but it's an extra 25 grand on top of your 30%.
1: So I think you could knock off. And then this is what we were just up in New York City, so I was looking at this and I couldn't believe it. This is crazy. Just listen to this. One bedroom apartment in New York City right now is $5,500 a month on average. That was the numbers that came out. So you're talking there about 65K basically just in rent. I see these numbers, I say, why in the world would you not live? This is my reaction. Why in the world would you not live somewhere else? Because a lot of jobs are fungible now.
0: So I gotta jump in here for our WOR people. First of all, the reasons people won't move. One is family. And I always think that's a very valid, people want to be close to family. So if your family lives, let's say in, you know, Long Island and you live in New York City or your family lives in Northern Jersey, you want to be, now maybe you could argue that you should move to the suburbs and be closer to them. But people won't move because of family. Some people won't move because of their job. Some people won't move because they own real estate and they, they feel like the sunk cost and everything of their life all in where they are. Now, I'm somebody who did move. So I'm not from New York. So I'm not trying to say that your overall point is not well taken. It is, but there are some challenges. I think the biggest one is family and careers. You know, if you own a grocery store that's been kind of a staple in a neighborhood for a long time, you can't just necessarily pick up and move and have the same success somewhere else. But Clay, the part of this with the conversation about cost of living, what's going on, how expensive everything is. By the way, gas over $4 again.
1: Yeah,
0: not good.
1: It's
0: not good.
1: It's frustrating.
0: It's not good right now. It's the highest it's been since the beginning of this Iran nonsense, which we'll dive into more of that in the next hour.
1: It got to 450 in May. So it went down to about 380. Now it's back up to $4. I obsessively follow.
0: Second time it's above $4 since the beginning of this. So the thing that is truly crippling for people on a affordability scale, and it's not, and some of the boomers, I know, they get mad at me for this, but the data is the data, or the data are the data, if you want to do the plural. I like the singular on data. Anyway, housing is out of control, okay? The cost of housing in this country, when you adjust for inflation, when you look at how things are, Clay, in 2026, the median American home was sold for $400,000. In 2019, I'm not talking about, you know, Reagan's era. 2019, the median home was $270,000. Okay, so when you start to extrapolate that, by the way, in 2000, the year 2000, the median home was $119,000 in America. Now, that is not adjusted. The 2000 number is not adjusted for inflation. But Clay, even if you adjusted for inflation and then some, these numbers are staggering. This is huge, huge increases, particularly since 2019. This has to be fixed. This is a big problem for people.
1: I think the number one issue that if you gave me a magic wand and I could adjust one thing, it is mortgage rates, even I understand people say historically they're very affordable at 6.5%. And we obviously have a great mortgage company that's a part of this show now. But we need them back in the 5 range. That would make a lot of things more affordable. And many of you out there listening, we've been hammering this for many years. The particularly diabolical aspect of inflation is if you happen to buy a home in 2019, 2020, 2021, right before the rates skyrocketed, many of you out there, and you're listening to me right now and you're nodding along, many of you out there have 2.5% mortgages, 3% mortgages on your home, and you're not going to move and trade to a 6% mortgage. You're just not going to do it. You may have had kids go off to college. You may have had a new baby. You might have decided you want to move to a different place. But because of those rates, your homes, you feel locked in if you got that 2.5 or 3. And if you didn't, it's not only what the cost is, Buck. What did you say? The average home, median home now, over 400K?
0: Over 400K. And just so everyone's clear on this, because I wanted to give this number too, adjusted for inflation, Clay, in the year, adjusted for inflation in the year 2000, it was like 220K. So it's double. Yeah. The average home is twice as expensive as it used to be.
1: So I think that is one of the top frustrations. It's why so many people out there, if you have kids, the average 30-year-old now, many of them are still living at home. The average
0: 30%, isn't it? 30% of people under 30 are living with their parents. Now, Clay and I talked about this a little bit. I'm just going to say this. If you're a woman, if you're a young woman, I'm going to tell you this. For the ladies out there, you're in your 20s. You are kind, fit, and healthy. No guy cares you live with mom and dad. Just going to tell you this right now.
1: In fact, honestly, they may even think that's a positive because it means that you have a good relationship
0: Overwatch.
1: With your family.
0: It means dad's around to make sure, you know, no guy's getting out of line or anything. I mean, I'm just telling you, it's a completely, I saw this in New York City, completely different thing. If you were a girl, you're 25, you're 30, and you had a lot to offer, but you're like, I live with my parents. I've never met a guy who was like, oh, that's a, meanwhile, having had 4 roommates at one point when I was 30. If you're a guy, by the way, that was better. 4 roommates, better than I'm a 30-year-old guy living with my mom and dad. Women do not want to hear
1: not,
0: that.
1: Yeah. But you know, to your point on when you hear the average home is now 400K, the average home buyer is now 40, I believe.
0: Yes.
1: First time home buyer is now 40 years old. And so that frustration with cost and everything else. Now, you know, one reason why homes cost as much as they do, why rent is so high, because we have 20 million illegals in the country. Remember during the debate when J.D. Vance said, well, if we had less illegal immigrants, we would have more affordable housing. And the moderator pushed back. She said, well, what are you basing that on? It's like, some basic supply and demand. If there are fewer people than that are demanding a product, then the price is going to be lower, right? I mean, that is the law of supply and demand. But what the frustration leads to, and I think this is important with Mamdani Buck, is you can diagnose a frustration. The problem is Democrat solutions to the frustration, freezing rent, higher taxes on the wealthy, actually make the problem worse. It's as if you were overweight and you said, hey, I need to lose money. Lose weight.
0: Chocolate cake every night before bed.
1: I'm
0: a whole
1: more
0: cake.
1: Candy. I'm going to eat
0: night.
1: More candy.
0: Let it's me tell you, I've run the ice cream before bed experiment. If you want to lose weight, it's a bad idea. if you start eating ice cream 5 nights a week, not good.
1: Addressing issues that people are frustrated with worse solutions, in the short term, people don't realize that it's making things worse. They just feel like, oh, this guy is talking to me.
0: Well, this brings us full circle to Mamdani. His biggest promise, his biggest point of sale, if you will, for the voters, small percentage overall. I know all that's true, but he won. Okay. He's the mayor of America's largest city, 8.5 million people. This guy's in charge. He's in charge of an NYPD that has basically 40,000 people working for him. Okay. His biggest thing, I'm going to bring the rent down. Here we are. Rent is higher than it's ever been. Now, yes. People will say, oh, but he has not yet begun to mom Donnie. Okay. Anyone want to place a bet right now that rent will be as high or higher in a year? Because it will be. To your point, Clay, he understands the problem. His solutions make it worse.
1: Yes, and one of the basic economic realities is if you forestall landlords from being able to raise rents on some percentage, the parts that they can raise rent on will go up higher. It's a huge just economic inefficiency, and I do think it's going to be and continues to be one of the big stories of our modern era. I want to tell you about Legacy Box. 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How many of them are preserved forever? Back in the back of your mind, maybe when you're getting ready for bed, is this one of the things that you think, oh, I should have taken care of that? 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
4: Lower 48 liberals want Alaska's Senate seat, so they're lying about Dan Sullivan. Here's the truth. 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
5: 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I'm Dan Sullivan. 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
11: Alone, our reach is limited. No matter how great our intentions, On our own, we can only stretch so far. But at Rotary,

0: quickly. Let's see. Tom in Alabama. We're going to talk more about this. Mom, Donnie, we'll play the audio for you in the next hour. Threatening to arrest Netanyahu. You got to take. Fire away.
1: Copy. I think Netanyahu needs to take him up on that. Get arrested. Let Mamdani take him to court. Televise it. Mamdani can show up with his liberal talking points. Netanyahu can show up with his Israeli facts and let the world decide.
0: Thank you. I just think we'll play this audio because I do think it's crazy that there's even a discussion about a mayor trying to arrest a foreign leader who's coming to the United Nations. It reminds me of, remember back in the day, Lethal Weapon, the diplomatic immunity guy during the South Africa story? He says, like, he just holds it up.
2: Diplomatic immunity. It's just been revoked.
0: Great line. Todd in Tampa. What you got for us, Todd?
3: Hey, guys. Thanks for taking my call. Long-time listener, first-time caller. Back to what you were saying about leaving the country and when you come back. I was a merchant mariner for several years back in the 90s, and I used to pick up oil in Kuwait City. And spent a lot of time United Arab Emirates and many places, Singapore, all around the world. But I'm telling you, when I used to get home, I'd fly into Tampa, and I would get giddy, goosebumps, just thrilled to be home in the United States of America. I would even literally kiss the ground in the Tampa International Airport. I was so happy to be home.
0: Yeah. Amen. Yeah. I think this is so important. I understand some people say, why would I ever? Your kids and your grandkids, if you have the money, taking a trip to see the real world. And Buck, I don't mean going to a super fancy resort and getting behind an armed guard gate and sitting on a beach.
2: Yeah.
0: I mean actually seeing the way real people live around the world.
2: Go spend 10 days in Vietnam and then come back here. I mean, you'll have fun in Vietnam, but wow, will you be amazed at the luxury and the rights and the freedom that you enjoy here.
0: Heck, just go to Europe when it's hot and try to find a place with air conditioning. And
2: or
0: you
2: ice.
0: Will never forget.
4: Speaking truth and having fun. 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
4: The FBI is investigating an incident of possible terrorism in New York City after a man reportedly set off an incendiary device. Officers took the man into custody about 8:30 a.m. local time after he allegedly started a fire outside 26 Federal Plaza. Cops also found a cart with a sign saying "Ice off our streets" containing fireworks and airsoft rifles. Three people were injured and two of those hurt had to be taken to the hospital. There are growing concerns about the spread of the war in the Middle East following the deaths of three American service members and the U.S. launching retaliatory airstrikes, NBC's Alice Barr reports.
5: The U.S. military has now identified two soldiers killed in an Iranian missile and drone attack in Jordan on Friday. As Lieutenant Tyler James Feehan, a 25-year-old from Hawaii, and Private Isabella Gonzalez from Texas, just 19 years old.
4: The attack by Iran also left another soldier missing. The Pentagon said the soldiers were in Jordan supporting Operation Inherent Resolve. Another service member was killed in Iraq Saturday, but is yet to be identified. Drivers are seeing prices at the gas pump start to rise again as the ceasefire between the U.S. and Iran falls apart. Traffic through the Strait of Hormuz appears to have slowed, sending the price of oil, which is the main component in gasoline, upward in recent weeks. According to AAA, the average price was exactly $4 today, which is up from about $3.87 a week ago. Taylor Farms is voluntarily recalling iceberg lettuce in 27 states over possible contamination with cyclosporiasis. According to the fruit and vegetable producer, the potentially tainted shredded iceberg product was distributed June 29th through July 16th in states including Alabama, Connecticut, Georgia, Massachusetts, and Texas. Prior to the recall, the CDC had traced the outbreak to shredded iceberg lettuce served at Taco Bell locations, and the company removed the potentially contaminated product from its restaurants. I'm Chris Caraggio.
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0: Welcome back in. Hour number two, Monday edition, Clay and Buck. Appreciate all of you hanging out with us. 600 AM FM station, satellite radio, podcast, YouTube live, wherever you may be. We appreciate all of you. Buck, let's dive into a couple of stories that are ongoing right now as we speak. A reminder, Brendan Carr, FCC commissioner, scheduled to be with us at the top of the next hour. There is a suspect in custody over an incendiary device that was lit outside of a, I believe, the court, basically, of where they do a lot of the ICE proceedings in New York City. Reports right now from Fox News that the suspect had, quote, anti-ICE stuff on him, that he lit this incendiary device outside. Thankfully, no one, it appears, was significantly harmed, but this individual is in custody as we speak. And it appears, again, to be yet more left-wing violence. I've seen this video. I'm sure you have too, Buck. I don't know if we can post the video on the YouTube channel, but it has gone viral. Many different people have footage of this individual putting down what appears to be some sort of flammable liquid and then lighting a match. It was quite a substantial blaze that he set off right near the entrance. And again, reports are that he had anti-ICE gear with him. And again, this was just outside 26. I just saw the address pop up.
1: Federal Plaza. It's where all the, in Manhattan, there's a whole bunch of federal buildings all clustered together. So, yes, but once again, I mean, I'm sure you saw me share this on Twitter, Clay. It is true. One of the greatest advantages that we have had in the war on terror in the past and are dealing with domestic terrorists today is they are generally idiots. Not all of them. And unfortunately, some of them are horrifically effective at their violence. But like 9 out of 10 are really stupid and have no idea what they're doing. So that means that the casualty rates are kept quite low in incidents.
0: Thankfully.
1: Like this. In this case, no one was hurt, thankfully. You know, it reminds me of the guy, Clay, when I was in 2010, Faisal Shahzad, and I wrote about this in Manufacturing Delusion, so you can read about it in the book. But in 2010, Faisal Shahzad tried to blow up Super PAC Times Square, pulled his car in. He would have killed a lot of people, but nobody was harmed at all because he didn't know how to build a bomb. Right? I mean, this is, yet again, another time where no one's hurt because the people doing these things lack tactical skill, which is, thank God. But that's the biggest thing that we have going for us a lot of the time is they are idiots and we get lucky.
0: Here we have, we mentioned Mamdani and the cost of living in New York City. We played a cut of him talking about who is actually middle class. I do think that we should play this one, too. Mamdani says Prime Minister Netanyahu belongs in The Hague. He's a war criminal. Trump has just weighed in on this position. This is cut 15. I think a pretty significant allegation, also a significant potential action that Mamdani is saying that he is considering. Cut 15.
2: What will happen if he comes in September?
3: I believe that Prime Minister Netanyahu belongs in The Hague. He's a war criminal who has been charged by the International Criminal Court. And what you will find is that is an opinion that is held by many purely because of what his actions have wrought over these last many years. I've also said that I will follow the laws that we have here in New York City.
2: Meaning? I'm sorry, I don't understand what that means.
3: Meaning that whatever the law allows me to do in New York City, that's what we will do, but we won't be writing our own laws to that end.
2: What does the law allow you to do?
3: That's an active conversation with our legal department.
0: Okay, so he is saying he may try, as the mayor of New York City, to arrest Benjamin Netanyahu. Now, Trump will weigh in here in a sec, Buck. Trump has just posted in the last 10 minutes, Benjamin Netanyahu will not be arrested in any way, shape, or form while in the United States of America. He's fighting against the Islamic Republic of Iran, which recently killed 52,000 innocent protesters and has spent the last 47 years killing American soldiers and others. The only ones that should be arrested are the people that led Iran into this unprecedented spiral of death and destruction, something that should have been dealt with years ago by previous presidents. Okay, Buck, You may say, oh, Mamdani is just making it clear that he hates Israel. And this is, I think, tied in directly with the fact that the Democrat Party just had a vote recently, and about half the party said, we want to cut Israel off. Effectively, we're on the side of the Palestinians. We're on the side right. of the Iranians. I mean, this is a real battle going on. And I think this is just Mamdani leaning in even more aggressively on the left wing of his party, even if he's not willing to arrest not Netanyahu, even discussing that he might or that they're looking at the legality of it is a clear indication of where his interests lie.
1: All right, Lawyer Clay, take this one on for size for me, will you? If Mamdani were to, on some specious ground, arrest Netanyahu and try to hold him for a period of time, we are in active conflict with Iran. Israel is a combatant alongside us and an ally. Wouldn't that be a federal act of treason? He would be giving assistance by taking out the leader or detaining the leader of an allied country during armed conflict. I don't think I'm getting outside the spirit and scope of the statute here in the Constitution, by the way, Article 3, Section 3. Aid and comfort to the enemy. That would be an act of aid and comfort to the enemy. I do not see a way around it. If you were to seize a foreign head of state who is our ally during active, I mean, imagine if the mayor of New York in World War II had arrested and seized Winston Churchill. How would that not be treason?
0: Okay, so this is, you're asking super
1: I throw this at your feet, yeah. Lawyer Clay. Enjoy.
0: So let me work through it in several different levels, and we got a lot of lawyers out there listening. First of all, it would provoke an immediate constitutional crisis, legitimately. You know, Democrats always want to talk about the sanctity of democracy. Federal law would govern in this respect, but you could have a situation, this is what I'm just trying to walk through, where you could have, I presume that Mamdani would be arresting or attempting to arrest Benjamin Netanyahu with NYPD, right, with local police as Benjamin Netanyahu traverses the streets of New York City en route to the UN at his hotel, at the airport, someplace in the New York City.

0: proper, that Mamdani believes he has authority. You would then have the New York City Police Department likely coming, Buck, into direct conflict with Israeli security, right? Because the Netanyahu would be traveling with a massive amount of international
1: security. He would be violating diplomatic immunity of a foreign head of state on U.S. soil. He certainly would be violating the Logan Act, which I know no one takes seriously unless it's against Trump or one of his people, but... Clay, I think we lost you there, so I'm going to keep going here. I wasn't sure if it was just me. I think we lost you there, buddy. But in the meantime, Clay's going to come back here in a second. There is, if you were to just take this to Grok, there's no realistic legal guise under which New York City Mayor Mamdani could actually order the arrest of Israeli Prime Minister Benjamin Netanyahu. So it would have to be a completely pretextual, because New York has no jurisdiction over anything happening overseas. That would inherently be federal. So unless the claim is going to be, now there are terrorism statutes. People don't know this. I know this because of what I used to do. There are terrorism specific statutes for the state of New York, separate from federal terrorism statutes. But those would, there we go. Sorry, Clay. I was wondering if it was just me or, but those, Clay, obviously wouldn't kick in for something happening overseas. So I can see no statutory framework for Mamdani. First of all, he's not going to do this. I would give 100-to-1 odds against him doing this if we were doing like
0: you got it right that time on the odds.
1: Thank you.
0: Look, here is the immediate challenge, and it would actually be dangerous. Leaving aside all of the legality, because I think you're right on the law and the fact that federal law would trump over anything having to do with state or local law in New York. I mean, that's what federalism. Creates the supremacy clause and federal law dictates, right? So leaving aside that, what you would actually have is an incredibly dangerous situation where the New York Police Department would come into direct conflict with Israeli security. Imagine this in another country. Imagine what would happen if President Trump were traveling. Let's just use France as an example. And France decided President Trump has violated international human rights law and we're going to seize him if he's on the ground in Paris. There's no way in hell that American security would allow a sitting United States president to be seized by any organization overseas, right? That would be completely unacceptable. They would never allow him to be taken into custody by someone else. Israeli security would never allow Benjamin Netanyahu to be taken by the New York Police Department. So you could end up in a situation where a violent encounter occurred where the New York Police Department is in conflict directly with the Israeli security. I mean, it's a moronic perspective to even put into the ecosystem as an idea. It's flagrantly illegal, but it's also incredibly dangerous. A police or security could end up being seriously
1: injured. I totally agree with you on the logistics of this, but why wouldn't it be prosecutable as an act of treason, given that we're in the midst of a war? That's an allied head of state.
0: Yeah, I think you're right.
1: I think it's aid and comfort to the enemy to seize what I think that's quite clear, to seize with force an allied head of state during a time of war with no legal justification. I mean, it's not like Netanyahu beat the maid to death or something.
0: That's why I'm saying it would create a constitutional crisis, because unfortunately, Buck, you're 100% right on the law. If Mamdani were taken into custody, blue state, do you feel comfortable that Schumer or Hakeem Jeffries are going to condemn Mamdani? Do you feel comfortable that Gavin Newsom or any other blue state governor or highly elected official is going to say, you know what, Trump was right to take Mamdani into custody? I think it would provoke an incredible constitutional crisis, even though Trump would be in the right and Mamdani would be the accelerant forcing this action.
1: But what's the crisis?
0: Because he'd even suggest it.
1: Well, that's definitely the case. But if he were to be taken in to be under federal law, none of these people that you're talking about have any. They have no say in the federal.
0: I don't agree. I agree on the legal analysis. I'm just saying it would be both the law and the politics would be in conflict for Democrats. And I don't feel comfortable that the Elizabeth Warrens or the Bernie Sanders or any of these guys.
1: But we wouldn't
0: say,
1: care. They could cry. They could send him love letters while he's in the Manhattan Correctional Facility, well, you know, the MCC.
0: But what I'm saying is I think it would lead to, again, because this would be irrational and the way that it would be playing out. If you thought Minneapolis protests were violent, I think Democrats would lose their minds over this. It would all be caused by Mamdani. He would be in the wrong. But I think it would provoke a... It might even make what happened with George Floyd seem minimal because so many people would decide to say, this is exactly what we told you was going to happen. Trump is a dictator. Look at what he's trying to do here, even though Mamdani
1: I like when Democrats actually show everybody without any filter, show them who they really are and what they really believe and how they act. I think this is, and you can't back off of the Constitution. You can't back off of presidential powers because they're a bunch of lunatics. Too bad for them.
0: The fact that Mamdani is saying this publicly, you want to talk about reckless, ridiculous.
1: It's all, I mean, we're having the intellectual exercise. It's all, he's not going to do this. He's not
0: I hope you are right. I think he's smart enough to not do it. But we will see. In this 25th anniversary year of September 11th, speaking of New York City, the Tunnel to Towers Foundation continues to honor America's heroes. Through that commitment, the foundation created veterans villages that stand as a beacon of hope for those who have sacrificed everything for our nation. 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

0: Welcome back in here to Clay and Buck. Just remember, guys, we're on the YouTube stream now for Clay and Buck, live for 3 hours of the show, and you can get into the comments there, and we are monitoring. We're checking those out. So we'll start to call out some of the most insightful or most hilarious comments as they come along, a combination thereof. We've also got your talkbacks, your live calls. Remember, this is an ongoing conversation, us and all of you. And that's the brilliant, beautiful thing about the live radio. This is what we do here. B. Wade from Raleigh, North Carolina, wants to weigh in. Let's hear from him. Go for it.
1: You guys are confusing median and average, and they're two completely different things. I think one of the reasons the median price has risen so much is because they're building a lot more very expensive homes, because in a lot of places, land prices are real high. And that is definitely not the same thing as average.
0: Wade, I appreciate that. We're not confusing them. And if you want to know, the median and the mean for home prices for the last 26 years have moved basically in lockstep. So it's up 90% for I think the mean is up 90% and the median might be up 100%, but they're a whole lot more expensive. I'd also just throw out there, give us the benefit of the doubt. Don't always assume that we're just like, have no idea what's going on.
2: Am I a moron? The answer is always potentially yes. I think he's actually confused. What he is referencing is a mean, right? Which is the average. What we said is median, which is the thing that is right dead in the middle, which does not allow somebody buying a $100 million home to skew. In other words, he is miscorrecting us.
0: Yes.
2: Incorrectly. Am I? Well,
0: that's
2: what
0: I'm. That's how I'm. It's wrong on all counts, but I appreciate calling in and tell us you're wrong. This is one. I'm just gonna tell you guys this. That I've learned this too in life. It is almost. And you could, by the way, correct us all the time. We love it, especially if we're wrong, and then I get to sit here and feel bad about myself for the 2 hours of the show. Clay doesn't care, but I feel bad when I'm wrong. He's like, yeah, whatever. I'm just kidding. We actually both freak out about it, and it makes us very angry. But tell us when we're wrong. But in social situations, I have learned. Just in day-to-day life, you almost never, unless it's your child and you're trying to, you almost never want to correct somebody. Unless it's really, really, unless if someone calls me Phil, I might be like, actually, it's Buck. But you know how many times people have called me Bob because they hear a B? And I'm like, yeah, you know, if I'm buying plants at the plant store or I'm at the grocery store, whatever, I'm like, yeah, Bob, whatever. You know what I'm saying? It's usually not the right, correcting people, no one likes it. I think Clay is muted again, which is annoying because for some reason we have lost it. He was going to say something so witty and incredible, and I can see him, but you, all of you, we'll have to come back to this here in just a second.
2: I'm back now, I think they said. By the way, I will tell you as we go to break, we've been talking about the situation with Netanyahu and everything going on there. The International Fellowship of Christians and Jews, nonprofit organization focused on helping Jewish residents of Israel, Ukraine, and other countries facing adversity and hardship. 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When Israeli residents were attacked by Hamas terrorists several years ago, the IFCJ immediately responded with aid and resources. Today, they're responding to immediate needs in northern Israel, where residents have been dealing with sporadic missile and drone attacks over the last year. To recognize the strong relationship between those in the U.S. supporting the IFCJ and their work in Israel, the IFCJ has created a flag pin. The flag pin has the flags of both the U.S. and Israel, and it's yours free to request. 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That's flagpinifcj.org.
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1: The U.S. Department of Justice is awarding more than $6 million in new grants to support public safety programs statewide. 9 grants will go to tribal governments, nonprofits, and law enforcement agencies throughout the state. Nearly $4 million will fund programs addressing domestic and sexual violence, cybercrime, and prevention efforts. A Michigan man now facing murder charges in the death of a Fairbanks man who disappeared over 30 years ago. Authorities indicted 54-year-old Christopher Pops on 2 counts of second-degree murder in the 1993 killing of Patrick Durst. State troopers say they received an anonymous tip in January from Pops admitting to the killing, leading investigators to human remains inside a barrel. Professional poker player and Juneau native Jacob Thibodeau has been named Alaska's Athlete of the Week. He competed at the World Series of Poker main event and placed 43rd out of more than 9,000 players, earning $215,000. I'm Monica Nelson.
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15: There are a lot of other things you could be doing right now.
16: Like starting that lice treatment.
15: Excuse me. But instead, you've chosen to listen to us. That says a lot. Thank

0: Welcome back in. Okay. Love all the YouTube commenters. Sophia, who is working here, she is a Vanderbilt student. She is in studio with me here. We're going to get some of your calls. We got some news, but I thought you would appreciate this. A lot of comments rolling in. Thousands of you every day now hanging out on YouTube. I thought I would hit a couple of them. Clay is always worried about the politics. Quit being a insult. Appreciate that. Here are a couple more. Buck Sexton should have been a soccer player. He could hit the ball with his head and not fill a thing with all that hair.
1: That's a fact. I was actually, that was probably my head, which is extremely large, as well as covered in thick hair,
0: comments,
1: was probably my best weapon on the soccer field.
0: Comments, very funny. I had, to be fair, I told Sophia, just find the funniest things that people are saying. But
1: it's okay.
0: My Aunt Barbara has the same exact haircut as you. What's up with the look?
1: I was going to read that one before you, just to take that one. You know, I don't know what to tell you. I have very thick, it's just genetics, folks. I have very thick hair, and it's real, and it's fantastic.
0: Real and spectacular.
1: It's just a side part, guys. Pat Sajak. I mean, it's just a side part. It's just thick. I don't know what to tell you, but I'm getting a haircut on Wednesday. No one cares about my hair except for the mean people in the comments. So we're talking to all of America. We're trying to solve all the problems. But people want to talk smack about, what is the haircut that I could possibly have with this mane, this luxurious mane, that would make all the haters happy? I think Clay, I'd have to go buzz. Yeah, I have to buzz cut. I have to go with a buzz cut. They're just, you know, it's a little jealous. It's like when a woman says some other woman's showing too much cleavage. It's like, you know what I mean? Probably not.
0: A lot of bald guys out there definitely jealous of the fact that so far we still have hair. I said so far.
1: Because, you know, you can't take shots at Jesse Kelly on the show without at least name checking him. I'm just going to tell you.
0: I just got to say, but be funny, be entertaining. We love everybody who's reacting in real time on YouTube, even those who are taking shots at us. News, Buck, that is significant here. And that this is going to factor in a big way with our conversation with Brendan Carr. A federal judge went to the University of Cal Berkeley. Far left wing federal judge has blocked the merger between Paramount and Warner Brothers because, and I'm telling you, there is a five-alarm fire panic inside of CNN and inside of media circles, the Democrat Party as well, that if Paramount buys CNN as part of the Warner Brothers acquisition, they are going to have a more middle-of-the-road news coverage, and that will make it harder for Democrat propaganda to dominate our airwaves. And let me give you a little bit of a background on this judge. Her name is, I want to make sure that I get this right, according to reports, Araceli Martinez Olguin. I'm sure I mispronounced that. She was very narrowly appointed just over a year and a half or so ago, right at the end of the Biden era. Her nomination came through 2023, so about, 3 years ago now. She passed and was confirmed, Buck, 49-48, all Democrats on the United States Senate, with Vice President Kamala Harris voting in the affirmative to get her onto the bench. She now is a Latina.

0: on the U.S. District Court for the Northern District of California. Far left-wing activist. I think this is a big story. I understand a lot of people are not yet dialed into this. This is all about CNN needing to stay under the auspices of left-wing control because CBS, look at what they've done with 60 Minutes, just trying to run a centrist network is not permissible. Democrats know the power that CNN, you know this, Buck, CNN International, you've talked about being overseas. It's one of the few networks that you can get everywhere in the world. It does so much to drive perceptions of America, and they need perceptions of America to be left-wing biased. This is the entire story of what's going on.
1: And we will dive into some of that here coming up in just a few minutes. We'll talk to the FCC chairman about it. Can I talk about commies for a second, Clay? I'm not done with commies. Because we still have to, by the way, Bill Maher show, we still have to get you. Oh, maybe you can't because of the Fox thing. I think that sometimes they don't let the Fox people on there. I don't know. Because of HBO or something. Long story. But Bill Maher has been moving slowly but surely, I wouldn't say to the right, but toward sanity. I would say a decade ago, he was a doctrinaire lib and quite delusional. And now he's actually saying a lot of things that make a whole lot more sense. And he objects to Commie Mamdani and the whole. And one thing I like to see people pointing out is don't let them play this game with you of like, he's not a communist. He's a socialist. He's not a Marxist. He's a democratic socialist. It's all the same crap, folks. It all leads to the same place. It's just a question of how fast they can get there, how much force they can use. And it's all the same species of wrong. And here's Bill Maher talking about America and communism. Play eight.
2: I'm not living in communist America. I mean, I know the talking point is that, well, it's not communism, it's socialism. Okay, I've read the quotes from the DSA platform, from their own mouths. Don't tell me I'm not seeing what I am seeing.
1: That's Clay. That's a classic tactic of the left is, remember, we've talked about this, the scale. It's not happening. It's not happening that much. Why are you obsessed with it? Oh, it is happening and it's a good thing. Deal with it, right? That's the process. They did this with the, like, transgender stuff for kids and all this, you know, with a drag queen story hour. It's not happening. Okay, if it happens, it's only once in a while. Why do you care so much? That's one of the, I mean, of the most disingenuous arguments, by the way, on a political issue that obviously people are going to care about, to go to people, why do you care so much? It's completely absurd. And here he is, Clay, talking about how his party has been taken over. This is nine, taken over by radical socialists. Play it.
2: Democrats are cowardly.
3: Yeah.
2: They're cowardly. Their party is being taken over now by, you know, every day I hear about a new, very radical. I feel very good about, like, 10, whenever years ago, like, I did lose fans because, you know, I wasn't going to go along with some of this crazy stuff on the left, too. I didn't change really on what I thought about the right, but just I can't sit and just not notice stuff, which people seem to want to do because it's all about my team or your team. But yeah, there's some crazy stuff. You know, when we're cheering for the Intifada, I'm out.
0: I think this actually, Buck, ties in a big way with, you know, who distributes Bill Maher's show now? HBO. I think we would have more sanity if CNN were run as a middle of the road news outlet. And again, I think this is all directly connected, man. And we should mention, by the way, Buck, and they're playing this on Fox News right now, if we can grab this audio. Mamdani, again, just a few minutes ago, said that he will arrest Benjamin Netanyahu. So, look, it may well be the case, and we'll take this call here, that this is all just a big show, and he sees it as politically beneficial. But to your point, Buck, this is something where if you had a rational Democrat party, you would now have, and you had an honest media, that you would go to every Democrat senator, and you would say, hey, what do you think about Mamdani saying that he's going to potentially arrest Netanyahu? And Democrats would say, no, that's crazy. Will Chuck Schumer say it? You should be asked. He's in New York. Will Hakeem Jeffries say it? He should say it. He's also in New York. These are New York City politicians who live in the same city where Mamdani is saying he would arrest Netanyahu. Mike, you're in Clearwater, Florida. Fire away.
3: I just want to start out and say God made a few perfect heads and the rest of them he covered with hair. And then I wanted to talk about Mamdani is a coward. He's not going to arrest anybody himself.
1: Agreed.
3: The NYPD would not obey any orders to that effect.
1: Agreed.
3: Secret Service or secret security people would not allow it. The U.S.
1: Agreed.
3: Secret Service would not allow it. The chief danger would be that some activist might try something like a citizen's arrest or an assassination attempt. And if it were to happen, Mamdani should be arrested. And as far as a reaction from the left goes, bring it on. Boom. That's all I got.
0: Okay, but I mean, do you agree with me? Thank you for the call. And I don't necessarily think any of that analysis is wrong. But every time Trump says anything, if it's remotely controversial, every media outlet immediately runs to every Republican and says, do you have a comment on President Trump saying X or Y? I actually think this is super newsworthy.
1: But it is, Clay, but have we reached the point now where people who get their news from the sources that play this game, you know, they're just preaching to the choir on how awful Trump is? Like, I think the persuasive power of CBS News and CNN and everything is diminishing. And I'm talking about over, say, the middle 10% of the country, right? The middle 10% of the political spectrum, I think their persuasive power is just going down, down, down, day after day, year after year, to the point where, yes, of course, they're telling the home team, so to speak, of the commies what they want to hear, and also not telling them what they don't want to hear. But does it affect the national conversation meaningfully? I think it just does less so. I'm not saying it doesn't affect it at all, but I feel like they're losing a lot of, they don't have their fastball anymore over at CBS Commie News.
0: Yeah, now I do think that it impacts the way that the news is covered still. And again, the power here is the ability to cover the stories that you want to cover in a way that that makes it particularly effective still on the left. And I'll give you an example. When I shoot someone, CNN and MSNBC go still immediately to blanket coverage of the potential shooting. When an illegal immigrant kills an innocent person, like we've seen happen basically in every part of the country right now, their audience never sees it. And I do think that getting punching through, if CNN just started covering immigrants killing people, I do think it would potentially change the conversation.
1: I would argue, and I'm not dug in on this. I would say I'm coming around more to this, but I would argue that we're starting to see, Clay, where what is shared about this stuff on social media matters a whole lot more across the board than what CNN decides. Whereas I think it used to be more CNN reports,
0: yes,
1: social media amplifies. I think now social media, the big accounts, whether it's DSA or whatever the most sort of prominent left-wing activists or left-wing commentators are, they determine what the news is for their side, and then CNN follows suit a little bit. There's still a mainstream
0: I think that's true on both sides. I mean, I think the stories out of Minneapolis about all the fraud in the Somali daycares, I think that's probably the most impactful story. Story that has existed in the last 6 months. Is that fair to say?
1: I think corporate news media followed the social media on that one for sure. And I just think that's happening more and more. And even a place like CNN. I guess what I'm trying to say, Clay, is CNN can no longer dictate the news cycle in either direction. It really is increasingly like an afterthought or maybe an auxiliary for people that believe that stuff. It's not on in the airports anymore. It's lost so much power. When I used to go on CNN in 2014 and 20, there were people who would be like, wow, like CNN, that's like the gold standard of, and I'd go on Fox and they're like, what are you doing over there? Bunch of jerks. And I'd be like, whoa, hold on a second. Like, I actually like the Fox people. But it's changed a lot. I don't think anyone thinks realistically CNN. Wait, we come back. This is a broader conversation.
0: We've got the audio of Mamdani reiterating his threat that just happened in the wake of President Trump saying there's no way this is going to happen. And we'll play that for people.
1: He's gonna
0: as well.
1: He's gonna have like the he's gonna have someone in the NYPD who wants a promotion write Benjamin Netanyahu's detail a speeding ticket and then act like a hero. That's what's gonna happen here. All right, you heard it here first. All right, I cooked steak for my family on Saturday. It was Daddy running steak night for Carrie and for Baby Speed. And we did the King Cut Box from Good Ranchers. You're like, well, Buck, what is the King Cut Box? I just got this in the mail. It is thick cut bone in ribeyes, center cut filet mignon, and thick cut bone in New York strip. Personally, my favorite of all these was the bone in New York strip. I love all these cuts, but man, that bone in New York strip from Good Ranchers was just perfect, delicious. And we were eating it even yesterday. We made steak tacos with some of the leftovers. The King Cut Box from Good Ranchers is one of my go-tos, but they have so many options. 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
12: Fairbanks area weather for the remainder of your Monday. Partly cloudy skies, looking at maybe a chance of some showers rolling in as well. An overnight low tonight around 49. Tomorrow, more of the same with a high near 70.
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0: It's interesting. We've got that audio. Do you want to play? Let's play that audio right now. We're going to talk with Commissioner Carr about a variety of really significant stories, including that Paramount Warner Brothers potential acquisition. But here was Mamdani. I think it was cut 23. We just put it in, reiterating the Netanyahu threat just a little bit ago.
1: When it comes to Benjamin Netanyahu, we're speaking about someone who's the subject of an international criminal court arrest warrant. And he's the subject of this arrest warrant for alleged crimes against humanity, for war crimes, and he's the architect of the genocide against Palestinians in Gaza as Israel's prime minister. These are not facts of my personal assessment. They are facts of public record.
0: So again, this also ties in with Rubio, Secretary of State Rubio, recently saying we are not going to be bound by the decisions of the ICC as it pertains to charges. And I would just point out, Iran has a substantial contingent of individuals that are at the United Nations on a regular basis. Iran's government is one of the foremost propagators of violence against its people and international human rights violations anywhere. I would be a good follow-up question to ask Mamdani, well, why have you never said the same thing about Iran? If you believe that the ICC is such an important element of international law, why have you never mentioned this as it pertains to Islamic fundamentalist terrorists who are connected to many different governments around the world? I think that would be an interesting question to ask him to see his response. Up next, Brendan Carr, commish of the FCC. Amen.
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2: The FBI is looking into an incident where a man reportedly set off an incendiary device in New York City. Officers took the man into custody about 8:30 this morning after he allegedly started a fire outside 26 Federal Plaza. Cops also found a cart with a sign saying, "Ice off our streets." President Trump will attend the dignified transfer of two U.S. soldiers at Dover Air Force Base tomorrow. The soldiers were killed in Iranian attacks over the weekend. The attack also left another soldier missing. In a Truth Social post, Trump said, "Every time Iran kills an American soldier, they will pay for that killing many times over." And gas prices are rising again as the ceasefire between the U.S. and Iran falls apart. Monica Nelson reports.
3: Traffic through the Strait of Hormuz appears to have slowed, sending the price of oil, which is the main component in gasoline, upward in recent weeks. According to AAA, the average price was exactly $4 Monday, which is up from $3.87 a week ago. The price hike comes as Iran began firing on oil tankers in the Strait, and the U.S. imposed a blockade on the waterway, which serves as the key shipping lane for any oil from the Middle East.
2: A storm threat is looming over millions across multiple states. The upper Midwest, the Mid-Atlantic, and the Northeast are expected to be impacted, and parts of the Midwest are facing a level 3 out of 5 risk of tornadoes, large hail, and damaging winds. The Tate brothers will make an appearance in a Miami courtroom today following their arrest over the weekend. The social media influencers are facing charges including rape and sex trafficking, but their attorney says they're innocent and intend to fight the extradition request. According to the UK Crown Prosecution Service, offenses were reported by 7 women and allegedly took place between 2010 and 2017. New polling suggests many Americans believe the Supreme Court makes decisions on President Trump's policies based on ideology rather than the law. According to the Washington Post Ipsos survey, 46% of respondents said they believe the 9 justices are issuing rulings based on ideology. Overall, 55% disapproved of the way the Supreme Court is doing its job. I'm Chris Caraccio.
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0: Welcome back in, Clay and Buck. We've talked about a ton of different stories already. Encourage you to go download the podcast. Make sure you don't miss a moment. Also encourage you to go watch on YouTube. As many of you are doing, we are joined now by the chairman of the FCC, Brendan Carr. We've got a bunch of stories to get into with him, but right off the top, in the last hour or so, news has come down that a federal judge in California has blocked, for 2 weeks at least, the merger between Paramount and Warner Brothers, a big media conglomerate that the federal government has already signed off on and said does not violate antitrust law. Do you have any reaction to that story as it is coming down? There are 12 different left-wing, I think it's fair to say, Democrat-governed states that have sued to block this on antitrust grounds under their respective state laws. How would you analyze this story so far as you can?
1: Yeah, thanks for having me on. I did see that. I've not had a chance to read the opinion, but I am on social media a lot on X, so I'm aware of it and seeing some of the screenshots of the order. What I do think is interesting is two things. One, the judge has set a pretty aggressive timeline in terms of when the next phase of this will be, a preliminary injunction hearing. So this is a two-week TRO. August 3rd is going to be a hearing on the preliminary injunction. So a lot of the focus and the attention will shift to that. I do think as a general matter, there is some concern here that I have. For one, there was some reporting by reporters at PUC, for instance, that the Attorney General of California that started this case had floated, at least according to PUC reporting and people familiar with the AG Bonta, that he dropped the case if they would agree to spin off the purchase of one cable channel, which was CNN. And I'm not sure what theory of antitrust or competition law is made or broken based on whether one cable channel is included or not as part of this broader deal. So that was a bit of a concerning red light for me on that one. And we'll see how the rest of this plays out. But there does seem to be some politics playing in if that reporting is right.
0: Yeah, I was kind of stunned to see that as well. And again, what you're referencing, the Attorney General of California said, hey, if somebody else were to buy CNN, I think he referred to it as a news network in their reporting, that there wouldn't be issues going forward. That would raise significant major questions about the validity of the lawsuit overall, wouldn't it?
1: Yeah, I think it's exactly right. And remember, this was a deal that had to go through federal review at DOJ. The FCC here has a small piece of it. We're looking at some of the money that's being used for the investment here. We're running a process to review the foreign dollars that were involved there. We haven't completed our process here yet, but we should be able to complete that in a relatively timely way. But again, as a general matter, the way this works is you have federal regulators, whether it's FCC or FTC or DOJ, that take a look at the equities here. And now we're in this new era where you have a lot of these states that are going out there and they're spending, I presume, presumably a tremendous amount of taxpayer dollars attempting to second guess those federal determinations about antitrust and competition law. I'm not sure that's going to be healthy in the long run, given the investments that we need to see across this economy.
0: Big story that is coming out recently, and I would like for you to explain it to our audience in a significant way, if you could. There's a cap on the national broadcast ownership that exists in our marketplace right now that you are examining and challenging. What is that cap? Why do you think it would be beneficial to consumers if the cap were changed from what it is now?
1: Yeah, when it comes to the media ecosystem as a general matter, particularly broadcast, again, broadcast is fundamentally different than any other form of distributing news or content information. That's because you have a license from the government. You're supposed to operate in the public interest. And one of the things that's happened over the last 10, 15 years, there's these set of actors in the broadcast space on the TV side known as national programmers. So this is Comcast, Disney, Paramount, Fox, and they have amassed a tremendous amount of power, and they're effectively bowling over all these thousands of individual TV stations that are supposed to be making individualized decisions about what programming is in the public interest. And we're getting just these national feeds all across the country on TV. One reason why that is we had this rule called the 39% cap. that stopped any one entity from owning so many TV stations that you could reach more than 39% of the households. And the idea was that was supposed to constrain the power of the national programmers, of Disney, of Comcast. But it's now doing the opposite of that, because Comcast and Disney no longer rely on owning actual TV stations to control the message they're putting out. They go direct to consumer now through their own streaming apps, through YouTube TV, we'll call virtual cable. And so they're no longer constrained to 39% of the relevant market. Instead, they get 100%. But you have these owners of individual TV stations that continue to be stuck at 39%. So the idea is that by lifting that cap, you can open up so that TV stations can scale, which is a good thing, one, because they can invest in local news and reporting, which is expensive. But two, they can balance out the power of the national programs, which, again, I think have become too dominant in the broadcast market recently.
2: Commissioner Carr, Clay, you got one more? Go for it.
0: No, I was just going to ask one more here, and then Buck's going to get dive into The View, which is something that we...
2: I'm the local expert on The View, Commissioner, but we'll talk about that in a second.
0: I'm fascinated by the law recently that has gotten attention. I testified about it. 1961 Broadcast Act exemption, which allows the NFL to have that exemption, but requires that their games be on broadcast television. NFL says 87% of their games are on broadcast television, but they also have games on Netflix, on several other different streaming services, as I know you are well aware. Amazon Thursday Night Football, for instance, is on Amazon. Are you examining that from an FCC perspective? Do you think the NFL, based on the law, has 100% obligation to have its games on broadcast television? How would you assess the legality there?
1: We have started a proceeding here where we've asked exactly those questions and are getting feedback. You know, as a general matter, our media environment right now is increasingly getting stovepipe, where you have bespoke, individualized interest and channels, and it's narrower and narrower audiences, and people are slicing it thinner and thinner. Sports, in the NFL in particular, is the one exception to that rule. It has the capacity to bring large audiences together, large number of people together, and it's a shared experience. And we're sort of missing that, I think, in a lot of our sort of media and entertainment environment right now. And people used to really enjoy, they'd come home, they would flip on the TV, they would know how to quickly find the big game. But over the last couple of years, that's gotten much more complicated. You have to sign in for this app. You got to get the free trial of this other one so you can watch this one playoff game you want to watch. And I think the NFL isn't as bad as some of the other sports leagues that's out there. But yeah, there has been a creep, and you certainly reach a tipping point where I think you put so many games behind paywalls and different streaming services that it not only becomes terrible experience for the consumer, but you start pushing beyond the boundaries of this antitrust exemption, which is about giving folks an exemption as long as the programming was still on what was called sponsored telecast, which I think means over the air TV. So I do think there is an obligation to be putting these things for free over the air. And frankly, again, it's just great for the country to just bring people together for a shared experience. We had that briefly for soccer, although I think now we're going to go back to other sports in this country. But for a little while, it was nice to bring people together around that.
2: Commissioner Carr, appreciate you being with us as always, and also letting Clay just deep dive into the legal communications and corporate world that this is one of his areas of expertise. That it's not just SEC football. This guy likes he's a Renaissance man. He's got a whole range of interests.
1: He is an aspiring lawyer, I can tell, you know.
2: But in the side of things that I'm interested in right now, or on the side of things I'm interested in, would be The View and shows like The View. And there, you know, we ask and we offer equal time, of course, sir. We abide by the regulations. And we ask to have Democrats on the show or offer them, and they generally won't come on. I've almost never had anyone who would be willing to come on from the Democrat side. A show like The View, they seem to think they are exempt from equal time. Are they?
1: Well, this is really interesting. So to your point, Congress many, many decades ago decided they didn't want media gatekeepers deciding the outcomes of elections. They wanted individual voters to make up their own minds. And so they passed a law that said, if you're on broadcast and you have one legally qualified candidate on, you have to offer equal time to all others. They don't have to accept, to your point. And it doesn't even have to be on the same show. It's just the broadcast station has to provide comparable time and placement. Now, there's a exception to that rule, which is for, under the statute, what are called bona fide news programs. And so flash forward to today, and The View, which Disney ABC produces, is petitioning the FCC to have us recognize or declare that The View, with Whoopi Goldberg and co-host, is a bona fide news program. We have an active proceeding right now underway looking at that. And obviously, I think there's a lot of people out there that have raised a lot of concern. I mean, The View can be fine, and there's lots of different viewpoints that people can offer. But the narrow question for us is going to be, are they bona fide news like Meet the Press or any one of those shows, or are they something else?
0: You mentioned, and by the way, we have also offered to go on The View if you need some evidence of their refusal to book quote-unquote conservative guests. We actually wrote and invited, and to Buck's point, we're actually, Commissioner, making Chairman an actually significant decision where we're documenting all of the different Democrat guests that we are inviting on the program that are choosing not to come on. Because I do think that matters when you're saying, hey, we're going to try to have as many different perspectives as possible going forward. You mentioned something. The World Cup brought a lot of people together. Fox carried that primarily on the Fox Broadcast Network, which is governed by your agency, I believe, to a large extent. And as a result, most people could watch the World Cup for, quote, free on over-the-air broadcast. There's a lot of discussion now. Nobody knows who's going to get the 2030 or 2034 World Cup. Netflix, Amazon, ESPN, a lot of cable and or streamers will likely be bidding. In your mind, does the World Cup in 2030 and in 2034 need to be available, at least to some extent, on quote-unquote free broadcast television?
1: Yeah, I think so. I mean, look, it's a totally different cultural moment, cultural experience to have things like this for free over the air. It brings so many more people together. It's the top of conversation, whether it's social media or all the way down, because it's available to everybody. Now, if I could make one change for the next World Cup, if we could do with a little less of the diving and the falling on the ground and claiming that you need to get your leg amputated and then, oh, you know, magically you get up and run again for another 30 minutes. I mean, it's better than it was a couple of years ago. I'll give it that. But honestly, it's just too much. I mean, grown men should not be rolling around the ground unless they need a leg amputated.
0: That is very, very funny. And Buck and I have talked about it a great deal. Robocalls. You're also focused on robocalls, and everybody's
2: now Clay's talking my language. I robocalls piss me off almost as much as people talking during movies. But go ahead.
0: By the way, not just robocalls, but now text messages, which are constantly inundating and flooding people. I think there's an exasperation with this that's going on even more so than I remember in the past. What can we do to help reconcile that, to help dial it back?
1: Yeah, well, the good news is we're pouring a lot of resources into this. In fact, just today, I was at an event with Secretary Bessent at the Treasury Department. My counterpart at the Federal Trade Commission, Chairman Ferguson, was there. We brought together all of the CEOs of the main telecom companies, social media companies, technology companies. And the reality is that we are doing a lot. There are billions and billions, literally, newly of calls and texts that are getting blocked. Of course, we need to do more. We're not raising the mission accomplished flag, but that's what today was about. And we're giving providers, telephone companies, and others much more permission to block calls, block texts before you ever see them in the first place. And so we're working across the administration to crack down on this. Again, we're seeing some progress. I know there's still way too much that's out there, but literally billions and billions of calls and texts are now being blocked that weren't before. And we need to just continue to expand that effort.
2: Is a lot of this, you know, I saw this wall, you know, I'm realizing we're running out of time, but real quick, I saw this Wall Street Journal piece on Cambodia, or what they call now Scambodia. You might have seen this, Commissioner, a few months back. Is a lot of it really coming from places like that? So you're getting a spam text here that's trying to do something, you know, induce you to give up a password or whatever, and it's from foreign countries that are essentially acting like they're beyond U.S. law. Is that what's going on?
1: Yeah, a lot of this is foreign originated. We're doing a couple things there. One, we're trying to encourage everyone to onshore their call centers to this country. That'll help a little bit with some of that issue. We're looking at other steps we can take as well. For instance, in this country, we have something called a trace back group that lets you take a call back to the origin. They don't have that in other countries. So we need to look and push other countries to mirror our traceback approach.
2: Yeah, for sure. Great. Commissioner, thank you so much, Commissioner Carr, for being here. Appreciate you, sir.
1: Yep. Good to see you all.
0: That's the head of the FCC, Brendan Carr. All right, let me ask you something. How many of you out there have credit card debt that is continuing to go up? How many of you have had different times where you hit your full extent where you were worried about whether you even had even more money left on that card? How many of you look at that, pay the bare minimum 20% plus interest rates, and you think to yourself, my goodness, I'm never going to pay this off? Well, if you have a home, you can wipe out all of your credit card debt in as little as 10 days. 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
13: 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And that person is Mary Peltola.
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0: Welcome back in here to Clay and Buck. Clay, did all of your communications law, statutory, equal time, corporate merger, insider speak, did you scratch that itch?
1: Yes. And I think there is a lot of news that will come out of Brendan's time with us, because all of the things that we discussed, I believe, are supremely important and not discussed as much in the media as they should be. But I appreciate him coming on, and I think we got a lot of important information out there, and we will continue to dive into all of that, as well as Sonny Hostin. We talked about The View, Buck. I got a funny, good Sonny story.
0: Ah, Sonny Hostin. 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
1: In Fairbanks, a major cold case breakthrough has made headlines. A Michigan man's been jailed on murder charges more than 30 years after allegedly shooting a coworker in Fairbanks. In the interior, the Fairbanks North Star Borough Assembly and School Board also met in a joint work session to debate limits on school district savings. Meanwhile, the EPA is waiving Clean Air Act restrictions to allow the use of high sulfur diesel on the North Slope. A decision with significant implications for Arctic operations, and political and economic tensions continue as the Alaska LNG tax break bill collapses, leaving the future of the Trans-Alaska gas pipeline uncertain after lawmakers rejected a compromise proposal. In Anchorage, residents grappling with a costly infrastructure challenge, some homeowners face over $100,000 per home to connect to city water due to arsenic contamination in local wells. I'm Monica Nelson.
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5: Fairbanks area weather for the remainder of your Monday. Partly cloudy skies, looking at maybe a chance of some showers rolling in as well. An overnight low tonight around 49. Tomorrow, more of the same with a high near 70.

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0: Welcome back in, Clay and Buck. We are rolling through the Monday edition of the program. 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Sonny Hostin. Sonny Hostin, I believe we make sure that we have these side by sides of Sonny Hostin complaining about the fact that her son was in danger and no one is above the law, and that it is important that everybody be held to the same standard no matter what their background is. And I want to make sure that we have this. This is cut, where is it, team? Cut 10, Sonny Hostin. No one is above the law. This was her going after Donald Trump. Listen.
1: You can't commit so many crimes and think that you are above the law, even if you are the president.
2: So it really is a celebration of the law.
1: It's a celebration of the law and how it applies to all of us.
0: Okay, celebration of the law and how it applies to all of us. Sonny Hostin on The View. Donald Trump is not above the law. We also, I know we've played this before. Sonny Hostin talked about how her son was in danger of being murdered by police as a young black man. She talked all about that. I assume it's the same son. She may have multiple sons. So Sonny Hostin's son trespassed. Evidently out on a jog. He was right alongside, I believe, of train tracks in a restricted area, dangerous, obviously, in that location. And so he was stopped by police who were very respectful, said, "Hey, you're trespassing." He then got mom on the phone, and the first thing she said was, "Tell them I'm a federal prosecutor." By the way, she is not currently a federal prosecutor, but Sonny Hostin, willing to have her son lie to police, also wanted everybody to know, hey, I'm on The View. I expect preferential treatment for my son. By the way, did you know that he went to Harvard? He's a Harvard graduate. Here is Sonny trying to get her son out of trouble in New York City. Cut 11.
3: It's in my phone if you take off the case.
4: Tell them your mother is a federal prosecutor.
3: Yes.
5: Hey, Mom, how are you? This is Officer Gomez. Your son's fine.
4: Hey, Officer Gomez, how are you? This is federal prosecutor.
5: Okay,
4: that's my son. Yep. He's a Harvard graduate.
5: Yep.
4: He's not a criminal. He has no criminal record, no criminal history.
6: Mm-hmm. Officer, is that really necessary? This is a kid that doesn't do anything. He's a Harvard graduate and a Yale researcher. He teaches geometry to Fox.
5: I understand that.
6: Why would you put something on his record like this?
5: No, it's...
7: Can you give him a warning?
5: I cannot at this point. I have to recognize him.
7: I'm a former federal prosecutor.
5: Yeah.
7: He knows. He's a Harvard grad who teaches fourth grade geometry to kids.
0: Okay. Okay. All right. Sonny Hostin, that is her talking with the police officer. She wants everybody to know she's a formal federal prosecutor. She works on The View. Her son is a Harvard grad. Multiple times. Buck, you're going to defend Sonny Hostin.
8: Let me provide the defense first. Excuse me, sir. Excuse me. Wait a minute. Some people are saying, I knew Clay was going to light me up over this. All I said as we were preparing for this segment was, I thought it was going to be a lot worse because it's Sonny Hostin. Like, I thought that she would be far more indignant and nasty and throwing her weight. She didn't mention The View, I don't think, although I'm
0: sure
8: they know.
0: She did say, I'm a host on The View.
8: So a few things here. First of all, I'm going to take this piece by piece. Yes, Clay is right, and he's having fun at my expense. And I was like, it's not that bad. You know, because you've seen, who was that? It was a famous clip. I think it was, and some of you are going to know right off the top. I can't remember everything off the top of my head, but there was a woman who was in some kind of city council position in New Jersey who was pulled over for speeding. And she basically told the cop, like, I will have your job.

0: I've been like, you're toast, and the whole, you know what I'm talking about?
1: Is
0: like,
1: oh yeah, there were a couple. There were a couple of these. It was women who were. One of them was like pulled over for a DUI and upset. Another one was trying to get into a part of the club that she wasn't allowed to get into, and these
0: and
1: went viral.
0: One was a famous one recently that I saw was a she was an army doctor who got really sassy with the police, and you know she ended up getting in a bunch of trouble, you know, basically saying like she doesn't have to listen to them or whatever. She's too important. So. On a scale of on the douchebag scale of 1 to 10, 10 being who's the absolute worst, like Gavin Newsom dining at French Laundry during the lockdown. Like I feel like that's peak douche, right? Like that's you shut down the whole state, but you go to the fanciest restaurant in America with all your friends with no masks on. Like that's kind of peak douche. This was like a 7. This was not a 10. And let me explain, like before you hit me with your rejoinder. First of all, the cops, I thought, were super respectful and professional.
1: We agree.
0: I just always like to point that out, right? The cops were like, look, they were only giving a citation, essentially. Like, he has to appear, but it's not a criminal thing. They already took it down. He was walking on train tracks. Like, you know, I'm glad they only gave him a citation. It's not, yes, it's dangerous, but, you know, a warning in this situation, I think, would not be completely, it's not like a DUI or something. And I thought that it's weird that he calls his mom, like calls mommy. This is the biggest like demerit for me is he calls mommy to come bail him out of this, which is a weird move.
1: He's
0: like
1: 24.
0: You're an adult. Yeah, he's 24. You're an adult. Why are you calling mommy to show up to help you? You know, go home to mommy. Remember Trump with that at the event. Anyway. But I thought that she wasn't that bad. You thought she was that she threw Harvard around, and I'm a former federal prosecutor around a lot, and the cops clearly don't care, and good for them, by the way, for being like, yeah, whatever. But she wasn't that. Was she that bad? I mean, do you agree she was a 7 on the scale?
1: Well, so I think it has to be held in the context of her saying no one is above the law. She clearly believes that her son, who went to Harvard, which she mentioned over and over and over again, is in fact above the law because he went to Harvard. And also, she referenced...
0: Easy, Javert. She's walking on the train tracks. Come on.
1: Over and over again, she referenced the fact that initially she said, tell them that I'm a federal prosecutor, which was a lie.
0: She corrected that former. She corrected
1: that. She then said...
0: Gosh, I really do sound like her lawyer now. Maybe I'm just trying to get on The View, Clay. I'm trying to get us on The View, and this is all part of my extreme plan.
1: Your master plan. Here is my thing. If you attempt to play the I have an asset... high-level degree, high income, successful job, in order to get your kid out of trouble, your kid who is 24 years old and is a grown adult, you, in my opinion, are arguing in some way that you are above the law. Because if the average 24-year-old kid did what her son did, he would not have that opportunity. You said, I think it's weird that he called her. I think that Sonny Hostin probably told her son, which I don't have a problem with, but I would almost guarantee you that she told him, if you ever have any issues with law enforcement at all, get me on the phone as fast as you can because I am a lawyer and I want to make sure that you are taken care of. She is a super privileged individual. And she used every element of her privilege to try to limit what the consequences were for her son for violating the law. If she had gone on the air, Buck, and said, I'm going to be honest with y'all, I'm going to use every opportunity I have to try to get the best result for my kids in the event that they ever have an issue with the law, that's what most parents would do. I would just say, okay, maybe not the best thing for overall fair justice, but this is what parents do. This is what grandparents do. They try to get the best result for their kids. But she lectured all of us that no one was above the law. And then she immediately played the Harvard card, the former prosecutor card, the fact that she's on The View. She used her privilege to try to limit the consequences for her kid, which is exactly what she lectured all of us Trump shouldn't be able to do.
0: All right. Objection, Your Honor. She's operating fully. I cannot believe you. I knew you were going to do this. You've totally cornered me into being Sonny Hostin's lead counsel today on the program. I'm just going to get ripped in all the comments. Whatever. It's fine. I'm usually the one that says she's the meanest and dumbest on The View, just to be clear. But in this case, I actually thought she was, she didn't say, you know, I'm going to complain to your supervisor. I'm going to use political. Like, there were a whole bunch of ways she could have escalated this in a way that I think would have been a poor reflection on her. Now, she probably is smart enough to know the body cameras are running and this was going to get out, right? I think she is smart enough to know that. So that is a part of this, to be clear. I think if there weren't body cams running, it would have been a very different conversation.
1: Well, body cameras ended BLM. I think you said it the first time I heard it.
0: I mean,
1: basically, BLM is over because of body cameras.
0: Yeah.
1: But look,
0: Wait, hold on. Wait, yeah. My point, though, about this was that she was, you know, advocating for a warning instead of a citation. So she's looking for a lesser punishment. She's not saying that he's allowed to walk on the train. That would be above the law. He's allowed to walk on the train tracks because he went to Harvard and I'm fancy and important. She was advocating to the officers. Now, the officer was already doing her a solid by not giving a criminal trespass misdemeanor. And I think the officers, by the way, you know, A plus, and they did everything totally right and by the book here. But she was saying, can you give him a warning instead of the citation? I mean, Clay, we're basically talking about jaywalking here, my friend.
1: For your
0: big speech about above the law, this is a pretty minor.
1: But again, if she had just come out and said what is true, which is people with abilities to get their kids more favorable treatment than they otherwise would have are 100% going to do everything they could. Let me give you an example. I bet Sonny Hostin pulled every string in her power to get her son into Harvard. And I wouldn't care about that at all, except she argued. Can we get that clip for tomorrow? She argued that her son was likely to be killed by law enforcement. And you don't know the difficulties that young black men have in America. And then young black man violates the law, relatively minor violation. But she immediately shows up and uses all of the privilege. Everyone listening to us right now, 99.9% of them, Sonny Hostin's son has more advantages than your kid or your grandkids.
0: You're thinking about pulling every Clay. She didn't. The black son of a black celebrity and I believe a black doctor in New York City, he's getting into Harvard. You know, this is not a hard thing. I don't think she had to do much. I think that she was just privileged.
1: I bet that his essay talked about the struggles that his mom has come over as the host of The View. My mom is on TV, making it impossible for the admissions committee to not know about
0: Clay,
1: her
0: he would
1: son.
0: Sail into Harvard with 1,100 on the SAT. This was not a tough putt. But then
1: my point on it is she's playing the he's so disadvantaged card. He actually gets way more advantages than 99.9% of his people in the country, right, Regardless of their background. And then he's got rich mommy showing up at 24 years old to be his personal lawyer with the police.
0: I feel like the public defender who took an impossible case on this one and just got like my butt kicked. So we can move on to something else now. I just didn't think it was that bad. I didn't think Sonny Hostin was that bad.
1: I think maybe your standard for Sonny Hostin's behavior is so low that if she didn't throw a complete fit,
0: I was
1: a little
0: disappointed.
1: That's not that bad.
0: Because I saw the headlines of people like Sonny Hostin being so bad. And then I saw it. I was like, it wasn't that bad.
1: By the way, this is a perfect lead-in. 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
11: Fairbanks area weather for the remainder of your Monday. Partly cloudy skies, looking at maybe a chance of some showers rolling in as well. An overnight low tonight around 49. Tomorrow, more of the same with a high near 70.
12: New guidelines show it's relatively safe for women with epilepsy to become pregnant, but caution must be taken. 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

0: Welcome back in. Buck Sexton, a.k.a. Sonny Hostin's lead counsel. I just had so much fun with this story. We got a couple of other stories that that we are going to dive into here. Team, let me know if we have some funny talkbacks that we need to get to. But I do think that...
1: Can I just be clear? We can skip over all the talkbacks where I'm getting suplexed for being too nice to Sonny Hostin, okay? Because we're going to get a lot of those.
0: I'm going to get a lot of those, sure, but I'm just
1: I call them like I see them.
0: I love that Sonny Hostin's expected behavior is so bad that if she just didn't throw an unbelievable fit, that would not classify or qualify as her surprising you with her behavior.
1: I mean, I would expect, do you remember there was a while ago, there was a CNN international correspondent who was like found by security somewhere at some embassy in like a drunken rage, and she just started shouting at them like, "Do you know who I am?" Like, that's Sonny Hostin level, I would hope.
0: Here's a good question. Has anyone ever said, "Do you know who I am?" and it helped them in the interaction in which they were involved?
1: If you have to say it, the answer is it's not important enough for anyone to care.
0: I'm trying to think of any time when it could be played in and actually be effective.
1: Wow. Can I just say, this is what I get just for trying to be honest. VIP email from Edgar. Buck, are you kidding? Your position is shameful. You need help or join the Communist Party. I didn't say it was good. I just said it wasn't that bad.

0: everybody, friends, family, as much as they can. If she had just said that instead of playing the I'm always a victim card, then when she came out and tried to use all of the incredible privileges that she has to exonerate her son from some relatively minor wrongdoing, I might be inclined to give her a little bit more of a pass.
1: Well, I maybe am just going to be the one who gets the last laugh here when I am sitting betwixt Joy Behar, Sonny Hostin, perhaps even the one and only Whoopi Goldberg. And they'll say, where is Clay? And Sonny will say, well, Buck was nice that one time. Whereas Clay, wow. We're getting like 800-word emails of rage at my position on this. I 7 out of 10, I didn't say it wasn't bad. I just said it wasn't that bad. Clay
0: I
1: is having
0: say,
1: too much fun here.
0: I do think, keep these coming because I'm going to have fun with them tomorrow. I will say I do think you're right about the way she behaved. Cameras changed the dynamic in a way that made it better. She's still awful, but better than maybe we expected.
2: Speaking truth and having fun. Clay Travis and Buck Sexton.
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12: From ABC News, I'm Michelle Franzen. The U.S. and Iran trading strikes for a second week of renewed hostilities. Two service members were killed Friday in an Iranian attack on a U.S. base in Jordan. Another service member died in Iraq during a controlled detonation of an Iranian drone.
13: President Trump on social media issuing a stark warning to Iran today after the deaths of three U.S. service members over the weekend. The president writing

0: quote, every time Iran kills an American soldier, they will pay for that killing many times over. He wasn't specific on what this means for further U.S. military action or whether the ongoing strikes will escalate. The U.S. has hit Iran for 9 consecutive nights. The president in his post says he has issued a directive to Defense Secretary Pete Hegseth and the chair of the Joint Chiefs of Staff, Dan Kane, but he provided no details. Karen Travers, ABC News, the White House.
1: In New York, the FBI says a man accused of dousing a section of the federal building in Manhattan and setting off a firework causing smoke and fire as a former U.S. Army soldier. The suspect, now in custody, identified as Andrew Arabak. The FBI says he was a mechanic of Patriot missile systems between 2001 and 2005. The FBI's James Barnicle says Arabak was known to authorities as an anti-government extremist and targeted the building, allegedly where Immigration Court and other government agencies are located.
2: He had two axes, a hammer, a machete, and three knives.
1: Authorities say several people were injured during that incendiary device incident. In Texas, the threat of flooding following major storms continuing. Governor Greg Abbott issuing a state disaster declaration for 59 counties and major disaster declaration seeking federal relief for 28 counties. Abbott commended residents for their efforts to heed warnings.
3: I heard about the trademark resilience that this region always shows whenever they face any type of challenge.
1: Abbott says the skies may be clear, but runoff remains a concern for swollen rivers. 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
1: The FDA says the one sample of Taylor Farms lettuce that tested positive for the parasite was a false positive. Taylor Farms says it's continuing the company's recall, though, out of an abundance of caution. Here's ABC's Elizabeth Schulze.
5: This recall includes market-side brand iceberg lettuce from Walmart with use-by dates of between July 18th and August 3rd, plus bagged iceberg salads, shredded and chopped lettuce, and lettuce romaine blends that were sold to grocery stores and restaurants.
1: It is not technically a precious metal, but the rising value of copper has made it a target for thieves.
6: How are you doing?
7: When a police officer spotted a man in a reflective work coat walking along the West Seattle Bridge with armloads of insulated copper wire, he was suspicious.
8: What is really going on here, man?
6: I told you I was up here working for him.
8: Working for who?
6: City Light.
7: Gregory Wayne Galetsik was arrested on charges of posing as a city employee and stealing about 100 feet of wiring from the light poles on the bridge. Some of the lights are still out almost a month later. Galetsik failed to appear at his arraignment. A warrant was issued for his arrest. Jim Ryan, ABC News.
1: Nearly 800 firefighters are battling 25 blazes across northeastern Minnesota. Firefighters are battling those wildfires and bracing for another challenging stretch as strong winds, recent lightning strikes, and above normal temperatures continue to threaten fire growth. That in addition to the smoke that's billowing into the U.S. from Canadian wildfires. Michelle Franz in ABC News.
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11: Fairbanks area weather for the remainder of your Monday. Partly cloudy skies, looking at maybe a chance of some showers rolling in as well. An overnight low tonight around 49. Tomorrow, more of the same with a high near 70.
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16: Give me fuel, give me fire, give me that which I desire.
17: A bear in his natural habitat. A Studebaker.

0: Yeah, the pause there before the music started.
1: That's
0: usually that's where the weather would go when I was doing the weathers.
1: Yes,
0: I don't do the weathers anymore. Jamie Bowden, staff, gas and diesel doctor. How are you today, sir?
1: I'm doing great. How are you doing?
0: I am doing well. It's a nice Monday. It's going to be hot today.
1: It is.
0: Are we going to hit 80?
1: It's kind of overcast, but it's going to be muggy and sweaty and sticky.
0: See, you grew up here. You don't know what muggy is.
1: True.
0: Yeah. This ain't muggy. I've experienced muggy. This ain't muggy.
1: It's our muggy desert.
0: Yes. Welcome to our muggy desert. Okay. Weekend? How was the weekend?
1: Good. It was a good weekend. Yeah. Got to see the grandkids and my son came over. We chopped down trees.
0: Oh, really? Cool. So things. Getting firewood ready then?
1: He's getting fire. Not fire. We don't burn wood. We're just collecting it and chopping it.
0: And stacking it.
1: Because it looks cool.
0: Well, it does. Because then you have the rugged Alaskan outdoorsman look about you.
1: So once we get that look, it'll just sit there forever.
0: I might do that, too.
1: Yeah.
0: Because I don't have a wood stove. But a pile of wood in the back would look good.
1: It just makes me look Alaskan.
0: Moose antlers. Can I get any moose antlers?
1: Exactly.
0: I want some of those, too. Yeah. All right. So you missed it yesterday. Cars with Character.
1: Oh, you did miss that.
0: Car show out in Fox. I drove the Studebaker out there, and I was not the only Studebaker. My friend John had his 63 Studebaker Champ pickup out there and looking good, I would say. So, And then there's a guy who, Cole is his name, and I think he's one of the driving forces behind this car show. He has a Dodge Charger you have to see. It came off of a property somewhere. I don't know where it was, but it came off a property where there were a bunch of cars that all were just going to be crushed and hauled off, including this Charger. A bulldozer went over this Charger.
1: Not a whole bunch of car, but a lot of character.
0: there's more character, less car.
1: Yeah.
0: But it runs. It runs. No driver's door. About half the headroom it had originally, because a bulldozer did go over it after all. But pretty fascinating little piece of, let's just call it a conversation piece. Mm-hmm. It was kind of fun. I voted for him.
1: Is any story to the...
0: running
1: it over?
0: They were crushing cars to have them hauled off.
1: Oh, okay.
0: And
1: so they're using
0: the bulldozer went over it once, and then I don't know why that was the end of the bulldozer, and the Charger somehow survived to this day. I use the word survived loosely. Because you would not drive this thing down the road, but he was driving it around the parking lot, and it was kind of
1: very nice,
0: kind of fun to watch. So anyway, Cars with Character. That's an annual deal up in Fox, worth going to.
1: Right, is it the Fox Den? Is that what they call it? Little hamburger.
0: Yeah. But the den was not open.
1: It was not
0: so
1: open.
0: So we were using the parking. They had like a food truck there. So, it was a good time. The weather was great. Couldn't complain about the weather. It was a good time. As we were signing off last week, I had about 15 seconds to mention this.
1: Yeah.
0: O'Reilly Auto Parts wants to buy NAPA. Wow.
1: Probably hostily taking them over.
0: I think it'll be hostile.
1: Yeah. Well, no, it's because it's a cash offer. So now NAPA's kind of sucked all the money out of all the profit out of their business and aren't doing.
0: Really?
1: Yeah, they have a lot of assets and they're doing fine, but they're not real liquid. Where O'Reilly's has the money just to come in and start buying their stock options.
0: Sweep in and buy it off.
1: And it's been one of those things where corporate has kind of driven it as a tradable company, and maybe we're not getting.
0: So maybe the people at the top at NAPA, they're looking to take the money and run.
1: Well, not only that, but there's a huge change coming in our industry, because we're kind of going out with the old, and there's not any new to replace us. So we're losing that because the guys that that are retiring knew about made that carburetor to fuel injection change. Where there a lot of these new people, they just don't have that background, which means it doesn't make them less of a mechanic, but they don't have that depth of knowledge to see how things have transitioned over the years. So I don't know if that comes.
0: So what is the next thing? It's not EVs.
1: As repair people, going to be AI mechanics.
0: But an AI can't turn a wrench.
1: No, but AI can be on a screen telling you step by step what to do. Like, pick up your crayon. So yeah, and I don't know is if the AI is not real smart and the guy following it isn't a real good reader. What are you gonna end up with?
0: Gonna be like the way Google Maps will have you drive off a road into a swamp?
1: Mm-hmm.
0: Okay, well, good. Yeah, that makes me feel better. So
1: I mean, I've used AI. You know, I'm not to look in like computers. Say you want to see if you know why your computer isn't communicating with this thing over here. Mm-hmm. Are you getting signal out of it? How do you test that? And AI did a real good job of walking us through the process. You know,
0: did it?
1: Yeah, with a digital voltmeter, and is it switching? And see, hey, we know that computer's working. It must be the thing on the other end.
0: AI is smart enough to lull you into complacency.
1: Yes,
0: and just as soon as you trust,
1: like
0: it,
1: that was easy.
0: Then it pulls the rug out from underneath.
1: Yeah, yeah. Like, who gave it an opposable thumb?
0: Hey, if you have a question for Jamie Bodenstedt of Gas and Diesel Doctor, you can call 457-4636, and he would be happy to listen to your question, empathize, and maybe answer it.
1: Maybe.
0: Usually, you bet. Not 900. You do pretty well. Yes. 900. Okay.
1: Throwed my shoulders out.
0: I'm confused by this headline because I thought this was already a done deal, but this is a headline I got just the other day. The United States proposes deleting limp mode entirely for running a diesel truck with a broken DEF system.
1: So this is Dan Sullivan with the cold weather.
0: Mm-hmm.
1: As they put these bills through, because in cold weather, limp mode, derating vehicles, shutting it down, affects cabin, heat in the cab. If you run out of fuel, so on and so forth, it threatens your life. That's where the legislation came from. And then people are like, well, why is it doing it in general? Not just cold climates, but, you don't know what kind of environment you're going to be in all over the world.
0: Sure,
1: so it's best at making sure the vehicle runs and gets you where you need to go before you have to fix it.
0: Right.
1: And this is just common sense. This is it should have never came in place because nobody wants a vehicle that's going to leave you stranded.
0: Right.
1: Because the computer is angry.
0: Yeah, exactly.
1: There's
0: nothing wrong with the vehicle, but I'm shutting off anyway.
1: Yeah. Because I think you need to fix this now.
0: Yeah.
1: Not later. Now. That's like, hey, you're asking your kid, can you unload the dishwasher? And it's like, now, not later.
0: So what you're saying is we live in a nanny state.
1: We do.
0: Okay, very good. And I was almost thinking this was almost like a relationship, like a marriage. It's like, I want you to do this now. It's like, no, you're not watching the football game. You're going to do this right now.
1: Okay, all right.
0: Very good. So this is not a done deal.
1: It's a good step forward. And we're going to at least see it for the cold weather.
0: Okay.
1: But, I really, car companies, they like one law across the board, so they're not doing, this would be it.
0: I'm going to dig a little deeper here because I want to see if I can find a story that seemed related. And I don't know how many pages down I have to go to find it. But here it is. Ford. Ford now offers a remote kill switch on almost every new model. The Ford Pass app's remote engine start inhibitor, once limited to F-Series trucks, now covers the 2026 Expedition, Bronco Sport, and Mustang Mach-E. So as the owner, it'll let you block a thief from starting the car, even if the key's inside the car.
1: Yes.
0: That's a cool deal. I've never heard of this.
1: And, well, there's a lot of controversy around this, because I believe, since you have access to it through the airwaves, cellular, or however they're doing it, so do the police officers. Now, is it going to be something direct where they can shoot you with a gun from their car and shut the vehicle down if they're chasing you?
0: Oh.
1: So, yeah, and this is...
0: You got to know that's coming.
1: Yeah, and that's kind of the steps we're going to, because I believe in 27 they're supposed to have some sober awareness software looking at you. So if you don't look good to drive, vehicle's not going to start. It's not going to run.
0: But Jamie, you always look good.
1: I always look good.
0: Well, and me, you're going to get me out of my Studebaker when you tear me out of with my cold or dead hand. How does that slogan go again? I can't remember. Okay. Anyway, you pry it from my cold dead fingers. You're on the air with Jamie Bodenstedt, Gas and Diesel Doctor. Who's this?
2: Yeah, hi, this is John here.
0: Hello, John.
2: Yeah, hey, guys. I brought my vehicle in just for general service over at the Toyota dealership. And you guys might have talked about this before, but I'm not sure. Anyway, when I got my receipt back, they said, and I've got a 2010 Tacoma, an older vehicle, mm-hmm. and they said that they would take the freeze plug heater out of it for free if I would like to. And I found that odd. I went into some questioning with them, and he said, yeah, they deem those being unsafe, that they cause fires and such, you know. And I was like, okay, well, you know, no.
1: I've heard this, and I've had a lot of people come to me with brand new Toyotas hybrids for winterization. I can see Toyota as a company, generally across the board, like, we don't need these block heaters. What are we mm-hmm. doing? They cause fires because it's a heater, of course. But, you know, where we're our location, where we're at, I really think that's bad advice. They like to sell vehicles, so this is one way to get them to wear out faster. But, yeah, I really think, you know, I don't know what's gone on with Toyota and why they've changed representation on, you know, engine block heaters, but... Yeah, there's definitely been some kind of paradigm shift over there.
0: You know, and the only time I've ever dealt with those frost plugs in a block, I one started leaking on my old Studebaker.
1: Yes.
0: And so I bought the new plugs, and I pounded it in there, and I drove the car about half a mile, and it popped out, and like all my antifreeze is escaping. It was like I had to race to get home before the car overheated. And I tried that twice. Twice it popped out. And then I finally went to the store and bought the off-the-shelf block heater plug and put that in there. And that's got like a screw that you turn that kind of compresses a rubber seal.
1: Well, it expands.
0: It expands the rubber. Yeah.
1: And it pulls it in, and that rubber seal seals on.
0: Yeah. And that, you know, and I don't even use the heater on it, but just to fill just the stupid hole. Mm-hmm. You know, that's better than the ones you tap in with a hammer.
1: Well, and see, that's an old conventional one. I really like those older block heaters where you had the element sitting in coolant, where Toyota and a lot of these companies have went to drop-in style, and they're just a little round pin that drops in a dry hole. You know, when we put those in, we usually put some like dielectric grease on them, something to make, you know, surface contact that transfers the heat from the heater into the block. But, you know, a lot of people just install them dry, which I would be like, well, maybe there is, you know, more, you know, since you're not transferring heat out of it, maybe you're getting hot spots and these are failing, the wiring's burning. And I don't know. I haven't seen what made them make this decision, but I still think it's a really good idea to have a block heater when it's 50 below.
0: Yeah. So, John, what did you do? What was your decision?
2: You know, I don't think it applies at all to a 4.0 also, you know. I mean, that's a engine that there's plenty of space. They said burned up some wires on some rigs and such, and, you know, that might be on some of the brand-new ones, but I didn't fall in that category. And he also said that I was born and raised up here, and they, you know, a pan heater's not enough, I don't think. And he said, though, that I imagine these new rigs, just with like a half of a rotation, it'll get enough fire to start. And with a pan heater, it will start, but it is not good for it.
1: No, because and I'm worried about the cylinder walls and ring seal that time. I'd rather have a little heat in those cylinders instead of just in the oil pan.
0: No, that makes sense.
1: And they're running 0-20 oil, so how important is it to even have an oil pan heater at this point? I mean, it's super thin oil.
0: All right. Hey, John, appreciate your call. Thank you.
2: Yeah, thank you, guys.
0: Mm-hmm. Yep. Bye. Crazy. Yeah. So, you know, as we're having this conversation, I'm thinking about it. You know, my Avenger, all I've got is the oil pan heater. That's all I got on it.
1: You don't have a block heater. But that spends its life outside, doesn't it?
0: It does. Yeah. Okay. So.
1: And all you have is an oil pan heater.
0: Well, and I also have one, I think, on the transmission. It's been a while since I've been under there.
1: Are you sure you don't have a... Because you seem to make it to work awfully consistent.
0: I, you know, I'll... I don't know. You know what? Okay, I'm going to retract the statement and crawl under there and look next time I'm thinking about it, and I'll check and see what
1: I can probably just pull up an old inspection and I'd know.
0: Oh, probably.
1: Because it's been at the shop, yeah.
0: It's been there a few
1: That's
0: times.
1: One of the things we look at. Uh-huh. So you got to remember, you know, and with winterization, you never know how many hours of use you're going to.
0: Yeah.
1: Because I, you know, I park in a garage, my winterization doesn't get anything. But then there's people that, you know, get home, plug it in, you know, 5 o'clock at night when they get home and start it up again, 8 in the morning, then plug it in again at work. That type of duty cycle, if you're, you know, running a block or a winterization system that much, you need to have it checked twice in the winter.
0: Yeah, that makes sense.
1: Just because, that much load and
0: make sure that everything's still functioning. Yeah,
1: because that those systems do wear.
0: July and we're talking about winter. What the heck is wrong with us? Gosh, we don't live enough of our life in winter. We got to deal with winter in July. Yeah. Okay, all right. The European Commission. Oh, speaking of a nanny state, the European Commission is reportedly reviving plans for satellite-based systems that would physically cap a car's speed at the limit, going beyond today's warning-only intelligent speed assist. Tech that studies show misreads limits. Wait. Tech that studies show... I think this sentence is not written right. It doesn't make... I think what they're saying is that the technology they're using misreads the speed you're going 25% of the time. So it might slow you down. You're supposed to do 55? Mm-hmm. I think you're doing 70. I'm going to slow you down. Oh, now you're only doing 40, huh?
1: Yeah. Okay. Well, you're going to see a lot of these newer cars are going to try to put these advanced features in to keep speed down, keep crashes down, which is going to lead to them trying to remove our classic cars from the road because they don't communicate. So that's going to be...
0: Oh, my car speaks.
1: Does it?
0: Oh, God. It talks to people all the time.
1: Here I come.
0: pretty much. I can tell you where I got my Studebaker, and there's more out there. You can get one, too, and get it on the road. I'm telling you, it's a... I'm Studebaker's market share is coming up, baby. I feel it. Okay. Oh, this is kind of a fun article. What car is absolutely getting you pulled over? Okay. If you're going to get in a car, what car do you think it is that you just have the highest chance of just getting pulled over? And I don't think this isn't a study. This is just an opinion piece.
1: It's got to be like a Honda Civic or...
0: I would think that'd be high, yeah. A clapped out Honda Civic.
1: Or an old Z car that's clapped out.
0: The old Nissan Z? Because this article is suggesting Subaru WRXs.
1: Oh, that would, that'd be it.
0: Mustang GTs.
1: Mm-hmm.
0: And the Corvette seems a little, you know, you're not getting pulled over in a Corvette because I think if you got a Corvette, you got a little more money and you're taking care of the car.
1: Well, maybe. There's a lot of old Corvette. You could have a...
0: I will say, I think what I'm doing is I'm just throwing this over the plate for you to knock it out of the park. cops ignore me in the Bricklin.
1: I'm sure they do, yeah.
0: Yeah.
1: They don't want to be like, you know, if they pull you over, then they're like, have to push you off the road. They don't want that type of work.
0: I knew you'd have something to say about that. So, but no, I can't remember. I don't know if I've ever been pulled over on the Bricklin. I don't know that I have. So, yeah, anyway. Yeah. How's the Bricklin coming? Have we done anything to it yet?
1: It's looking great. It's out in the parking lot. Actually, I had a customer come in and say, I apologize, I accidentally hit the Bricklin.
0: Oh, yeah,
1: and
0: sure.
1: And my wife, just her face dropped, and he's like, no, I'm just joking. Like, what body shops would close up if you're, like, trying to take that in? Like, I need this repaired.
0: Oh, man. I have had body work done to it, but because it's not just pure fiberglass.
1: It's a little bit of everything.
0: It's got fiberglass and acrylic mixed. Acrylic,
1: yeah.
0: And then,
1: And fisherman nets, right? Isn't that what they base all the fishermen strewn through the bodywork?
0: Yeah, so the Pollock fisherman. I know all about Bricklin. So. let's see what else we got. Haggerty has an article on the coolest engine names. Have you ever given this much thought? Because sometimes companies will name their engines.
1: Like the Coyote, like Godzilla.
0: Okay, Godzilla's on their list. The Ford 7.3 liter V8, the Godzilla.
1: Yeah.
0: I don't see the Coyote on their list here. That's
1: the 5.0, the 4-valve 5.0.
0: Okay, yeah. They mentioned the Power Stroke,
1: yes.
0: Duramax.
1: Mm-hmm.
0: This is cool. Boss 302.
1: Yeah.
0: It wasn't just a 302. It was a Boss 302. 302, yeah. And I haven't heard of... Ford has an engine called the Voodoo GT350. Do you know about that?
1: Mm-mm, I do not.
0: I've never heard of that myself.
1: Is this
0: what?
1: Like coming out in the GT?
0: It says Ford 5.2 liter Voodoo GT350. I don't know. I don't know. Let's see. Chrysler, you got the your 450 six pack.
1: Yes.
0: No, 440 six pack. I don't know why I said 450. You got the 383 Magnum. Mm-hmm. That was cool.
1: Elephant?
0: Yeah, it says the original 426 Hemi was known as the Elephant based on its mm-hmm. sheer size. So you got that, yep. And then some that only just kind of slightly rang a bell for me, the Buick Nailhead.
1: Yeah.
0: You've heard of that?
1: Yeah, I've heard of that.
0: Okay. And then, so this is a bunch of readers kind of chiming mm-hmm. in, sharing their opinion. One guy goes, well, 409 says it all, baby.
1: 709, yeah.
0: I mean, it's just the, you know, Beach Boys. You got the Beach Boys,
1: yeah,
0: I think,
1: yeah.
0: for that one, yeah.
1: And Mouse?
0: I don't know about that. What's the Mouse?
1: The small box Chevy.
0: They call that the Mouse?
1: Yeah, the little, yeah.
0: I didn't
1: know. The rat motors.
0: Well, you got the elephant, so why not the Mouse?
1: Mouse, yeah.
0: Okay, does the Mouse scare the elephant?
1: I don't know.
0: Because at the circus, it does.
1: I've actually seen that, you know, like, them going head to head. And
0: yeah?
1: Yeah.
0: Who prevails?
1: It's usually, I've seen the small block win a couple times.
0: And, really?
1: Yeah. Well, so when you're in drag racing, the cars would be two completely different weights because it's based on cubic inches.
0: Oh, yeah, yeah,
1: so
0: okay.
1: Yeah,
0: yep. All right, that makes sense. You got the Pontiac Strato Streak. You got the Wildcat 445. Ooh, the Rocket 88.
1: I remember the Rocket, yeah.
0: And I remembered it as the Rocket 455. Because that's my dad. When I was growing up, we had the Olds Regency 98. Mm-hmm. And you'd open the hood and it'd say Rocket 455. I mean, man, I don't know what the gas mileage on that thing was. It had to be like 6 miles to a gallon. Yeah. That thing was a pig. But it was like, you open the doors, two couches, one mm-hmm. in front, one in back. All right. Oh, this is kind of fun. Have you ever been to Mount Rushmore?
1: I have not.
0: It's worth a visit. It is. I will say that. But we've got a concept here. What cars would belong on the automotive Mount Rushmore?
1: Ooh.
0: So again, this is just kind of open ended. What four American cars that represent the American auto industry better than what American cars would belong?
1: I would say, wouldn't a Monte Carlo have to go up there, or like
0: Wow, really?
1: I don't know. I you know, and for sales, would it like a Tempo? Where are we taking this?
0: No, I think. Well, let's see. We got some of the contributors to Hagerty kind of chiming in with their opinions on this, and you got one guy who says, "Well, the Ford Model T would be the obvious George Washington of the group."
1: Okay, yeah, Ford I can see. Yeah. Well, but they said cars.
0: Yeah, but the Model T is the George Washington of the group. Yeah, yeah.
1: Yeah, okay.
0: And then the 55 Chevy.
1: Mm-hmm, yeah.
0: So, but what is it about the 55 Chevy that makes it deserve to be there? It's, well, this guy says
1: it's iconic.
0: The venerable small block, he says. So, yeah.
1: Yes.
0: And another one of their writers says a Tri-5 Chevy, which would be 55, 56, 57, any of those 3 years. Yeah, you got Ford F-Series pickups. Can you make a case for that?
1: For that, yeah, I would.
0: You want to put your truck out there up on a
1: I would,
0: on a mountain?
1: I think the F-Series would make it.
0: Okay, all right. How about the Tesla Model S?
1: I don't know.
0: I mean, it's...
1: How big is this mountain?
0: I don't know. How big is Elon Musk's ego? I don't know.
1: Yeah.
0: Let's see. We're getting obscure. The 1901 Oldsmobile Curved Dash.
1: Mm-hmm.
0: Do you remember reading about that in your history?
1: I don't remember any of that.
0: I've read about it. I think it was like the first mass-produced car before the Model T, because they built thousands of these curved-dash Oldsmobiles back in the day, and they were pretty simple. Had a tiller instead of a steering wheel.
1: Oh, yes. Yeah.
0: And then the floor you sat on, it just kind of curved up. Yeah. You're just sitting on a bench, mm-hmm. but they sold thousands of them. It says the Willys MB. They're talking about the military Jeep.
1: Okay.
0: The World War II Jeep.
1: Yeah, Willys.
0: Willys, yeah, that belongs up there. 1965 Ford Mustang. Remember the Cord? The 1937 Cord, concealed headlights that pop up.
1: Oh, yes.
0: And then it had the supercharger, and the exhaust would come out of the hood, and then kind of disappear in the fenders again. Mm-hmm. Gosh, those things are cool. By the way, I got to get to the museum because it's open again. New to four. I saw that on Facebook. I got to get over there. I know that the museum owns a Cord. I haven't seen it yet. It's been nowhere but in storage. I'm hoping it's on the floor now at the new museum.
1: All right.
0: Those are just beautiful cars. Gosh, I just love Cords.
3: All right.
0: So there's my plug for the museum for you. Let's see. Oh, Shelby's new. I didn't think Shelby was doing anything with Ford anymore, but Shelby's got a new F-150 Super Snake. They say it spits venom at the Ram Rumblebee.
1: Oh, okay.
0: Oh, yeah. Shelby stuffs a Stage 2 supercharger onto the F-150's 5-liter V8 to make, guess how many horsepower?
1: Oh, I bet they're 720.
0: Ooh, higher.
1: Ooh.
0: 810. Ooh. Doubling the stock 400 horsepower and topping Ram's 777 horsepower in the Rumble BSRT. And Shelby will build just 600 of these. So, but don't worry, it's priced reasonable. You can afford it.
1: And that's in the Raptor version only.
0: I don't know that. But you want to guess the price?
1: Oh, I'm $280.
0: You can have two for that price.
1: It's okay.
0: $140. Okay. So did we just sign you up for two?
1: You're gonna two, buy two. Yeah.
0: I'll take two. Yeah. One for me, one for my wife.
1: Yes.
0: All right. Lucid. Gosh, we hardly ever knew Lucid. And they're maybe going bankrupt.
1: Well, they talked about they had several cars that never left the market. They're still...
0: Yeah.
1: And they stopped making them.
0: Did they? Is that the deal?
1: Yeah.
0: $1 billion lost in the first quarter. The two rounds of layoffs. The panic has spread to Rivian and Polestar, too. I don't know. The EV market seems to be kind of imploding a little
1: bit. It does, yeah, wow. Yeah.
0: Good golly. All right.
1: Maybe batteries aren't a viable fuel tank.
0: Maybe not. Batteries are not included.
1: Mm-hmm.
0: How do we reach you at Gas and Diesel Doctor?
1: 907-456-2483.
0: And you recruit your mechanics from Open Arms Daycare across the street.
1: We do.
0: To make sure about that. Okay. All right. Chris Plant is next. Enjoy your afternoon.
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5: The Anchorage Fire Department says a brown bear mauled a woman over the weekend. It came in on Saturday evening in the area of Kenai. First responders found the woman and transported her to the hospital. AFD said the woman received non-life-threatening injuries. The EPA issued a temporary waiver allowing for looser diesel restrictions in Alaska. Under the Clean Air Act, the agency issued a waiver allowing the use of diesel with higher sulfur levels above the Arctic Circle in Alaska. In a letter to the governor, EPA Administrator Lee Selden said the 20-day waiver is meant to address fuel supply disruptions caused by the war in the Middle East. And the U.S. Department of Justice is awarding more than $6 million in new grants to support public safety programs statewide. 9 grants will go to tribal governments, nonprofits, and law enforcement agencies throughout the state. I'm Monica Nelson.
6: Any disease or condition.
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0: attempting to uphold the fine standards of this program and get through all of the madness we are witnessing coming out of the mouths of the Democrats every single day. Because Democrats do say the darndest things, don't they? Yes, there's new polling data we'll get to from the Washington Post, CNBC, as relates to the midterms, which, while it doesn't give the Republicans the upper hand, it certainly is better news than we've been getting before this. And there's a new prime minister in the UK. We'll hear about that. But we're in the middle of talking about some crazy Democrats like Don Lemon, who took all the money that CNN gave him when they fired him, which was substantial. I think it was in the tens of millions of dollars. And he's using it for his podcast, which, other than I think conservative radio talkers who listen to it to see if there's any stupid things being said, I don't know anybody in my liberal friend pool who watches or listens to Don the Lemon. Nobody. And maybe it's because they realize he's crazy, too. He thinks he can be president. He honestly has said that because people have told him he should run. But he also says some really wild, off-the-edge stuff when he makes accusations of those of us who have been part of the MAGA movement for years. Check this out.
1: MAGA is the closest thing to the modern version of the Nazi Party. This is America's version. It's the closest thing without the Holocaust and all that stuff. That sort of mindset. That's what MAGA is.
0: So the closest thing to the Nazi Party, America's Nazi Party, you know, without the Holocaust. Now, there are a bunch of people who would think that Don Lemon's crazy because they say the Holocaust never happened. But what an outrageous thing to say. Don Lemon wasn't done there.
1: No matter how many facts and how much information you give him, you give them about this presidency, about the policies, they don't change their minds because they're really not voting for the price of eggs. They're voting for white supremacy. They're voting for power. They're voting to have a preeminent voice.
0: I bought eggs this weekend, Don, and they were around $2 a dozen. And you're saying that you're voting for power, that anyone who votes for Republicans voting for power. Let's dial it back to when Sonny Hostin was on The View a couple weeks ago and told Democrats the following.
2: It's time for Democrats to stop that nonsense, put emotions on the side. Let's be strategic. Let's get some power.
0: Let's get some power. So who's the power-hungry one there? Who's seeking power now? But to say that you're voting for white supremacy? There's a crazy story out of California. We will get to it. That also talks about the reparations bill that has passed through one county in California. But let's stay on Mr. Lemon because he thinks Donald Trump is some kind of a magician. Donald Trump is tricking people.
1: They're afraid of, they've been co-opted by many people in the Republican Party and Donald Trump to think that their failures are due to something else, the other, the black person, the woman, the Latino, the immigrant, the migrant. That person is taking your job. That person is the reason that you don't have the financial or career success that you think that you should have. It's because of them. We want to take our country back. That's what MAGA is.
0: Well, I think making America great again, which is, you know, that's kind of what the whole MAGA thing is. That relates more to the issue of people here illegally. What we have seen in recent years since Donald Trump has closed the border and started taking all the people here illegally and getting rid of them in great numbers, gee, suddenly we've seen states where the rent is down. Unless, of course, you're in New York City where the rent's hitting a new high and the communist mayor thinks it's going to change because he can tell it to. But no, rents have started to go down dramatically across the board. Gas prices back up to $4 a gallon, but I think we all know why that has happened. But this is just amazing to me that Lemon and his cohorts are saying that Donald Trump is tricking everyone into thinking blacks, women, and immigrants are the reason their lives are bad. No, although people here illegally put a strain on the system. Look at what happened in terms of how many billions of dollars were wasted in the state of Minnesota because of the immigrant scam and all of the money that's been funneled into the leering centers. Look at the billions of dollars in California that have been sucked out of our tax base from the people that have set up these fake hospices. Look at the hundreds of millions of dollars that we know about so far in New York with the fake pharmacies and the fake adult daycare centers. So, yeah, people that are here illegally and gaming the system are causing the cost to go up. And it's rather unfortunate that Don Lemon used the price of eggs because he's really wrong. Really, really wrong. One more on Don Lemon here, because you know, Don Lemon is the gift that keeps on giving. He was talking with a podcast host named Travis, I think it's Donraj, Travis Donraj.
3: If you think the country is off the rails in terms of all of...
1: It's not off the rails. We've careened into fascism. The president is a fascist.
3: So what's the way back?
1: By not electing a fascist the next time, not electing a bigot.
0: So Don Lemon says we've already careened into fascism. And yet he's allowed to say what he wants to say. And he's allowed to keep his podcast going. Fascism, even though Don has never looked it up, if I pull out my Funkin' Wagnalls, I see it's an authoritarian and nationalistic right-wing system of government and social organization. Intolerant, oppressive of ideas and behavior. Well, gee, you might disagree with the administration, but you still have your right to do so. The fascists would not let that happen. The fascists would be all over you like a cheap suit. Huh. Very interesting. Keeping an eye on a couple of crazy stories. Apparently a nut job, likely a Democrat, is in custody after allegedly throwing an incendiary device at the FBI headquarters in New York. I say it's likely a Democrat because, you know, they want to get rid of things like the police. And the FBI is sort of at the top tier of policing in America. We'll see if there's an update on that. We'll share that with you. But kind of nut jobs out there. When you are out among the people or on social media advocating for the destruction, defunding, elimination of things like ICE and the Senate and the presidency, eventually people hearing you are going to take action. The phone lines are open always here on the Chris Plant Show, 888-630-9625, 888-630-9625. Michael is in Binghamton, New York, a great town. Michael, good morning. Welcome to the Chris Plant Show. What's on your mind?
4: Hey, good morning, Mike. Thanks for taking my call. Yeah, so as I was listening to your dialogue, I find it interesting that this guy Sissy, or whatever his name is, Sisson, that he wants to challenge any of the Trump children or Stephen Miller, as they would be such pushovers, but yet he has to go back and work out to get in the best shape of his life. Now, who is that to fight? Is that to fight Tiffany or Ivanka, or is that to fight Don Jr. or Eric? And I was thinking, if you wanted to facilitate a fight card, you could put my name in there now, because I think I could beat this guy. I have no idea who he is, but I'm 65 years old. I'm a retired professional firefighter, paramedic, retired U.S. Army soldier, retired federal agent, 100% disabled by the VA, and I think I could still beat his butt.
0: Wow, Michael, first of all, As Chris would do, I am standing and saluting all your levels of service to this country, both in the military uniform and paramedic and in fire department uniform. Thank you for being someone who is willing to run towards the problem and not from it. And yeah, you're probably right. You, with even the classification of disability into your seventh decade, could likely stare. You know, Michael, I bet you if you locked eyes with Harry Sisson, he would melt like Jello on a hot plate.
4: Yeah, yeah. Hey, you know, if you don't mind me doing a little self-promotion here, because you mentioned running towards the issue or the danger or whatever.
0: Yeah.
4: Here, I've been trying to enjoy my retirement life now. And because New York State is so out of control, I've thrown my hat in the ring to run for New York State Senator in District 52, which is upstate New York, all of Cortland and Tompkins counties and half of Broome County.
0: Wow. Well, you know, Michael, in where you are in Binghamton, it's kind of been fairly reliably conservative over the years from what I remember. Is that not the case anymore?
4: No. I'm going to say that the Binghamton area... Binghamton, the city of Binghamton, where I live, I'm going to say is purple. If you go out to the outlying towns, they're more red. But Tompkins County, where Ithaca and Cornell University is, do I need to say more?
0: No. No, you do not. Wow. That's all you had to do was say Cornell. I got it.
4: Yeah.
0: Wow. Well, Michael, so you have filed. Are you running as a Republican? Do you have to go through a primary process?
4: No. Our primary up here is already over with, but I did not have a primary challenger. I'm going to be running on the Republican and the conservative lines.
0: Very good. Very good. And so this will be in the midterms. I don't know how people listen to Kathy Hochul, the governor, and have any respect for what she's doing. She seems to always be two steps behind on things, like she was with fracking. New York was with fracking, and now apparently on the data center issue, they'd rather shut things down and lead from behind on things. So it's
4: exactly
0: It's not the New York I was used to. Well, good luck for you to you, Michael, and thank you. Please keep us posted. We'll be following you. Tell me your district again that you're running for.
4: New York State Senate District 52, all of Cortland and Tompkins counties, and the city of Binghamton and the town of Binghamton, Dickinson, Shenango, Union, Vestal.
0: I don't know if we can say Shenango on the radio, but we might get censored for that. Thank you. Thank you, Michael. God bless you, man. And thank you again for all your service. A great patriot. And, you know, you don't have to end. Thank you. Your career, just because you've hit your 60s. Well done. Well done. Thank you. Let's check in with Norman in Bowie, Maryland. Hello, Norman. Thank you for being here. Good morning.
5: Good morning, Michael. How are you doing today?
0: I'm good, sir. I'm good. You want to join in on the you want to pile on the Harry Sisson discussion?
5: Oh, most assuredly. If I was younger and back in fighting shape, I'd love to challenge him. But I really think, instead of hyperbolic Bravo Sierra coming from him, maybe he should throw down the glove and maybe challenge Pete Hegseth, the actual Secretary of War, who has gone out and, you know, fought for this nation.
0: You know, the problem with that, Norman, is we have myriad videos of Pete Hegseth actually doing training runs and push-ups and pull-ups with the troops shirtless. And again, I think Harry Sisson would faint and Don Lemon would swoon if he encountered a shirtless, pumped-up Secretary of War, Pete Hegseth. It would not end well for either one of them. Both would probably faint for different reasons.
5: It makes for great TV for them to walk in and just wet themselves.
0: I would pay to watch that.
5: Yeah. I mean, it's all hyperbole to them. They're always throwing down these words of, oh, I'd do this, I'd kick their butts. Yeah, right.
0: It's true.
5: Really matter?
0: I wonder if we'll see a response to this. I don't think Don Jr. or Eric are going to respond. What they should do is Donald Trump should send Kai Trump out there, his granddaughter, and let her just take him out, because I think she would take him as well. That would be what I would say. All right, I got to take a break here in a second, Norma. But thank you for on the Harry Sisson offer to beat up any Republicans in the Trump family, any Trump children. He would like to take them on. We got poll numbers to get to today as well. You can join us 888-630-9625. It's Opelka in for Plant on the Chris Plant Show.
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17: consequences. Sometimes they take us by surprise. Sometimes we see them coming. Anti-trawl activists have an anti-Alaska agenda. Many candidates for governor swallowed their bait, say they'll shut down all trawling if elected. Think your life isn't impacted by trawling? Think again. $830 million in economic revenue and 6,300 direct and indirect Alaska jobs gone. Dozens of coastal communities devastated. Trawling impacts you in ways you may not know. Cost of groceries, cost of fuel, cost of shipping. Kill trawling and other fisheries bleed out. Consequences. And take a deep breath. Base student allocations. Yep, education.

0: It is the Chris Plant Show. Mike Opelka with you. Chris is on vacation. Happy to be here with you. 888-630-9625. 888-630-9625. A pile of numbers stacking up that we need to investigate. New polling numbers regarding the midterms. And in 2018 and 2006, in those midterm elections, the Democrats had massive leads leading up to it at this point. And something has shifted. If we go back to January of this year, it looked like it was a pretty much a lock for the Democrats to retake control of the House, maybe even the Senate. And now the polling data, the Washington Post and the CNBC data appears to be very different. Harry Enten over at CNN, that's an actual person, not a skin condition, talking about the latest polling data on midterms.
1: They show a big uh-oh worry sign, at least compared to history, because I want to take it back through the history machine. I want to note, okay, House National July CNBC Washington Post poll average midterm years. This is the generic ballot, right? Where were we back in 2006 when, of course, Democrats would go back on to win the House? They were up by 12 in an average of those two polls. About 2018, they were up by an average of 10 in those two polls. Look at where that average is now. Well less than half of either the level of 2018 and 2006. Way down there. Yes, they're ahead, but they're ahead. I have to shrink down on the screen. They're ahead by only 4 points, which is significantly less than what we saw in 2018 and 2006 when Democrats took back the House. So, as I said, this is an uh-oh. This is a warning sign. Well, yes, Democrats are ahead, not by anywhere near the margin they were in prior wave years.
0: And that number, that 4%, that 4 points, that's pretty close to the margin of error. Harry had a little more to say.
1: Okay, the Washington Post CNBC poll lead, it's 4 on average, right? But what about needed to control with redistricting? You need probably a 3 to 4 point victory nationwide in the national House vote in order to get a House majority. You are right on the edge with this 4 point lead in the average of the CNBC Washington Post polls, right on the edge of even getting that majority. And that's why I said this is a very worrisome sign. This is troublesome for Democrats because despite all of Donald Trump's unpopularity in the polls, they do not seem to be building an advantage that guarantees them the House or anything close to a guarantee. It's very close, at least if you're listening to CNBC in Washington Post.
0: Yeah, there you go. Currently, because of the redistricting, which, you know, we know it's been a little bit on the right and then a little bit on the left, and it might be a wash. But based on the current polling data, and I think I know why. I think I've tracked down the reason that there is this shrinkage of the lead that the Democrats had coming into the last couple of months. It comes down to three simple initials. DSA. I'll share my take on all of this just around the corner. Plus, Hunter Biden's back. Is he homophobic? Well, we got to get into this. It's Opelka in for Plant on the Chris Plant Show.
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3: Officials say the man who allegedly set off an incendiary device outside a New York City federal building was anti-ICE and anti-government. FBI Assistant Director in Charge James Barnacle says 43-year-old Andrew Arabaca came to 26 Federal Plaza today looking to injure people.
4: He had two axes, a hammer, a machete, and three knives.
3: Arabaca allegedly set off fireworks, lit a flammable liquid, and fired off several pellets from an airsoft rifle at the building. He allegedly yelled out anti-ICE slurs while he was being taken down by NYPD. Three people were injured. Two of those hurt had to be taken to the hospital. The building is home to a U.S. Citizenship and Immigration Services office, and Barnacle says it has long been the target of extremists. President Trump says every time Iran kills an American soldier, they will pay for that killing many times over. His post comes as he prepares to attend tomorrow's dignified transfer of two U.S. soldiers killed in Iranian attacks in Jordan over the weekend. 19-year-old Isabel.

0: Ella Gonzalez of Texas and 25-year-old Tyler Freehan of Hawaii died in the attacks that also left another soldier missing. A multi-day storm outbreak starts today, bringing the threat of strong thunderstorms from the upper Midwest to the mid-Atlantic and Northeast. Parts of the Midwest are facing a level 3 out of 5 risk, where tornadoes, large hail, and damaging winds are all possible. Heavy rain is also likely to cause more flash flooding. Summer primaries resume tomorrow in Arizona. Voters will pick nominees for governor, several House seats, attorney general, and secretary of state. Republicans will choose a nominee to take on Democrat Governor Katie Hobbs, a race the RNC believes is winnable come November. Celebrations are underway in Spain with the 2026 World Cup championship team already back home. Yesterday, they took down Argentina 1-0 in extra time to secure their second ever World Cup win. Argentina's Lionel Messi did not have a single shot on goal yesterday through the 120 minutes of the match. Today, Spain is taking part in a huge celebratory parade through central Madrid. I'm Chris Caraggio.
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2: Fairbanks area weather for the remainder of your Monday. Partly cloudy skies, looking at maybe a chance of some showers rolling in as well. An overnight low tonight around 49. Tomorrow, more of the same with a high near 70.
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4: It was a beautiful Sunday afternoon. My daughter Sarah was playing peacefully in the park when a strange dog walked by. He was a sweet-looking dog, almost identical to the retriever on my brother's farm. So Sarah ran up to give it a hug. A split second later, that sweet-looking dog had Sarah by the arm. She let out a blood-curdling scream and my stomach turned. If only we had taught her not to approach strange dogs. But we didn't, and in a split second, our lives, hopes, and dreams changed forever when our little girl was mauled.
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0: there have been some extraordinarily loony ideas coming from some of these people who've actually won races and are going to be seated in Congress most likely, like getting rid of prisons, getting rid of cops. That didn't work well for Democrats before. It didn't work well for American cities either when people were talking that way. America's getting safer again, in good part because both parties have come to the conclusion that police officers are a good thing. Police officers make communities safer.
1: Well, well, well. Is Morning Joe waking up? Is he getting nervous about the DSA? Sounds like it. Common sense. What a thought. And welcome to Monday. It is the Chris Plant Show. My name is Mike Opelka, in for my good friend Chris Plant. Happy to be here. Thrilled to be here. Interesting how the Democrat Party, the old guard, if you will, is suddenly getting very nervous about the inroads being made by the DSA. And basically, this happens the same weekend that Bernie Sanders and AOC and Rashida Tlaib were all campaigning with that El Saeed cat in Michigan who wants to be the senator, one of the senators representing the state of Michigan. We will get into that because Bernie and AOC both had some interesting things to say this weekend, sounding more and more like they're just going to come out all in for communism. Bernie sounds very excited, invigorated. He might even have found the fountain of youth and want to run again in 2028. Or maybe he's just going to be the kingmaker or queenmaker for AOC. We will see. A lot of things to get to, including more follow-up on that midterm polling data, courtesy of CNBC and the Washington Post, that shows the Democrat lead, which looked like a sure thing 6 months ago, has shrunk to 4 points on the generic ballot. I also mentioned today the anniversary of the moon landing 57 years ago. Today, we walked on the moon. Neil Armstrong, Buzz Aldrin walked on the moon, and no other country has done that. No other country has done what we did. We should be proud. But while I mentioned that earlier, a friend of mine said, hey, Mike, don't forget this was also this weekend was the 57th anniversary of the time a U.S. senator killed a 28-year-old woman in his car and left her to drown and spent 0 days in jail and then went on to serve another 40 years in the U.S. Senate. Of course, we're talking about the death of Mary Jo Kopechne at the hands of Ted Kennedy as he drove off the bridge late at night. Nobody seems to remember that. Glad that I was called out on that to remember to pay tribute to the Kopechne family. We're having a lot of fun today, too, because Harry Sisson is offering to fight Stephen Miller and any member of the Trump family, and Don Lemon either wants to be his corner man or Don Lemon wants to be the undercard. I haven't figured out which, but this Democrat nutjob, Harry Sisson, is intent on not arguing policy, but wants to be a pugilist. He wants this to be boxing. I don't know. Maybe the real answer would be to do what the UFC's seeing as their biggest future is slap fights, the power slap. I don't know if you remember that, but Dana White, the guy that's behind the UFC, is saying that slap fight, the power slap, might be the biggest thing, the bigger growth for his business, considering he's doing pretty well. He said the numbers are astronomical on what we pull on this thing, referring to, I guess, the traffic on YouTube and TikTok, and then Power Slap is done something in terms of advertising momentum that it took the UFC a decade to do. A decade. And so, and they can also do it with, I think, less construction of an arena. You know, you just have to have the power slap machine where you hit the bag. This is kind of interesting. Just as big as the UFC. Maybe we have Harry Sisson do the power slap first, and we'll see what happens there. I was in the middle of the Harry Enten story about the numbers when I had to take a break. Harry Enten over at CNN talking about the midterm polling data. And again, if you'd asked us in January, things were looking pretty glum for a lot of Republicans who wanted to keep control of the House of Representatives. And we have a serious number of retirements that are currently getting ready to happen. There are a whole bunch of folks who want to retire. And, you know, I can understand it. Working in D.C. is a thankless job for many people. And you're bombarded by media. And now that TMZ has set up camp in Washington, D.C., it's really kind of interesting because you're not only dodging the normal media, now you're dodging the TMZ cameras because they're out there and they're pretty ruthless and relentless. But I'm all for it. I think more media covering the politicians will hopefully hold their feet to the fire, because as we know, it's rare that CNN or MSNBC will actually, or even CBS and NBC will actually ask a journalistic question of one of these guys. But here's Harry talking about, and this is the final clip of him breaking down the midterm polls, which shows the GOP now within 4 points of the Democrats in terms of approval on the generic ballot.
2: I think this is really important. Okay, Donald Trump's net approval rating with them is plus 66 points. But how much is the U.S. House margin? Republicans lead amongst these same voters by 87 points. In other words, there is a chunk of 2024 Trump voters who right now aren't so hot to trot on Donald Trump, but are still very much in the Republican camp. And that, to me, is the worrisome sign for Democrats, because how do you convince those voters to necessarily go over to you? Because it seems to me that their baseline opinion is, I want to vote Republican, even if I don't like Donald Trump. And that's a very tough voter to convert, as opposed independents, who, you know, could go either way. These are people who have shown an affinity for Republicans in the fans in the past and voting for Donald Trump in the past, and right now they're showing that exact same affinity to vote Republican in the midterms, and that's why this race is much tighter than I think a lot of Democrats would wish it would be, given Trump's unpopular.
3: It's interesting, they're kind of outrunning Trump among Trump voters.
2: That's right, exactly. That's a wordful, but yes, that's exactly what's going on. House Republicans are outrunning Donald Trump amongst his own voters at this point.
1: Really kind of an interesting take. And what it tells me is the Democrat plan, which is so obvious, to run not against the candidates they're running against for a House seat or a Senate seat or a governor's race or anything, a mayor's race. The plan is to run against Trump and not to run against their opponent. If all they have to do is say, as one candidate in Chicago did, if we go back to the primary, the woman who had the ads that said F Trump, although they weren't abbreviating it, that, my friends, is quite telling. But also the fact that the Republican voter, who usually over the past two presidential elections only turned up for elections if Donald Trump was on the ballot, it seems like they've realized they have a job to do. I hope that's the case. But it looks like things could be better than we see right now. But still, nothing is certain in the next 3 months, 3 months and a week, until we have the midterm elections really just around the corner. It's a very brief time. Friday, we talked briefly about the Maine Senate race, where Graham Plattner is done. The nipple Nazi is no longer on the ballot, and the Democrats were having some debates, and they were getting ready to have I call them the Council of 600, the delegates who would select the candidate. Now, remember, this is the same Democrat Party that when Joe Biden dropped out 2 years ago, they told the voters to pound sand. You don't get to pick your candidate. We are going to select Kamala Harris. Well, kind of the same thing is happening in Maine. where you have the council of 600, these delegates who are coming up and saying, we are going to select who will take that spot on the ballot since Plattner's out. And I was honestly hoping it would be Ashley Webb, the Democrat man pretending to be a woman who looks like Meatloaf if Meatloaf had a transgender son. And also had some weird answers to the questions. In case you forgot, this was Ashley Webb at the debate.
4: And then with the trans community, like, we're being dehumanized. They say that we want to hurt people. I don't want to hurt anybody. I just want to use the bathroom. And if they want me to use the men's room, I will, but I don't want to be assaulted.
1: Nobody wants to be assaulted, Ashley. It looks like Ashley, who was a 1% favorite to be selected by the Council of 600, Ashley did not get that seat. It's not going to happen for Ashley. Ashley has run for office twice before, and unfortunately for Ashley and Ashley's family, 2026 is not going to be your year either. Not going to be your year. Now, who is going to pick up the nod? It appears that someone with a small problem with maybe real estate fraud will be the person who gets this opportunity handed to them, and literally handed to them. They'll be given the chance to be on the ballot and have the people of Maine vote for them. But Troy, the cat who looks like I think he garnered more than 470 of the votes currently counted in this attempt to replace the nipple Nazi, and that would be enough. However, there is a very credible and strong report that says when he purchased a home, he lied on the loan application. And this is courtesy of the Maine Wire. Socialist, Democrat Socialist, there it is again, DSA, Democrat Socialist Troy Jackson. He's almost got this wrapped up to get the insider appointment to replace the nipple Nazi. In 2019, Jackson purchased a home in Augusta, Maine, 200 miles from his district in Allegash. 200 miles from his district. Very interesting. He bought this using an FHA loan, a loan for low-income first home buyers, and it requires you to make the house your primary residence. There's an occupancy clause. That's what they call it. And he initialed that page. See, now we're starting to find out who these people are. For 2 years, Jackson simultaneously told the Maine Ethics Commission that he was living in Allegash, Maine, 200 miles away, so that he could keep the state Senate seat that he held, while he told the bank and the FHA that he lived in Augusta so he could get a cheap loan. Now, if you lie on a mortgage document, it's mortgage fraud. And the only reason we know this is because Troy Jackson and his longtime girlfriend, Lana Pelletier, decided they were going to sue the people they bought the house from, alleging deception. He claimed that the people who sold him the house withheld details about it, like some smoke damage or bugs. The sellers supplied information showing that all of this was disclosed, and the lawsuit was dismissed, said to be bogus, thrown out. At the same time, it came out that Jackson had filed an insurance claim for the damage, claiming that it happened before he owned the house. Now, claiming that damage happened before you buy a house and then claiming that it happened after you bought the house and the policy started means he either lied in the lawsuit or he lied to the insurance company. So is he committing insurance fraud, or is it mortgage fraud, or is it both? The Maine Wire reported all of this 2 years ago. So this is all out there already. He's been the subject of media scrutiny and an ethics complaint. And I think this is good.

0: going to make life better for Susan Collins. I think she's going to be able to win this. We will see. Just a little update on the main Senate seat, which I don't think is getting any attention. Why? Because it's not favorable to the Democrats. All right, we're going to go to the phones after the break. 888-630-9625. 888-630-9625. 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

0: It is the Chris Plant Show, Monday, the 20th of July. Mike Opelka in for Chris. He's on vacation. As always, I'd like to stay in touch with you, the Chris Plant audience, 888-630-9625. Let's go to Christopher in Wilmington, North Carolina. Hello, Christopher. Welcome.
1: Chris, how are you?
0: I'm good, sir. What's up?
1: I was going to talk to you about the fight.
0: Oh, the Don Lemon Harry Sisson challenge. They challenged Republicans.
1: Yeah, Mr. Lemon wants to challenge us.
0: So you're in.
1: I was going to give you my background. I am also a deputy sheriff, a U.S. Marshal, and a police officer in my background, and also an HVAC contractor for the past 30 years. So
0: you're a working man. You not only defended us, you're a tin knocker who's been around.
1: I am.
0: You work for
1: me.
0: Good. Well, we thank you for that. I have to tell you, I think if you showed up in the ring in uniform, Don Lemon, who's probably he's probably considered a badge bunny, he probably would melt and just fall down in front of you. So I'm just saying, it wouldn't be much of a fight.
1: I don't think Don Lemon could take me for about 2 minutes.
0: Probably not.
1: Fighting goes, because I go to the gym every. I have a gym in my house, so I go to the gym every day.
0: There you go.
1: My kids play baseball, all the sports, so I am made to go to the gym by my kids. So, yeah, I challenge Don Lemon to a fight anytime he wants to go.
0: Well, Christopher, I think if we have the opportunity, we'll get Don Lemon on the horn. We'll put it out there if he'd like to screen any of the possible opponents for both himself and Harry Sisson. I don't know if we'll get that chance, but we will certainly open the door. And thank you for your service, and thank you for keeping the air cool, floating through the HVAC units. Real quickly, let's go to Steve in Little Rock, Arkansas. Steve, you get the closing quote of this half hour. What's up?
2: My grandmother always told me that common sense is a flower that doesn't grow in your garden.
0: That's pretty much the truth. If there is a flower named common sense, it won't grow in the dirt in D.C. And I always quote John Prine, it don't make no sense, the common sense don't make no sense no more. It's Opelka in for Plant on The Chris Plant Show.
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1: One woman in Anchorage recovering after a brown bear attacked her in Bear Valley over the weekend. Her injuries were non-life-threatening, but officials continue to urge Alaskans to be bear aware, get rid of any bird feeders until the end of November, and also properly secure your trash and pet food. The EPA has temporarily loosened diesel rules on the North Slope, allowing high sulfur fuel for 20 days because of supply problems linked to the war in the Middle East. Officials say older equipment in the Arctic still relies on that type of diesel. The U.S. Supreme Court will hear a case involving an Alaska pilot whose plane was seized after a passenger tried to fly beer into a dry village. He argues the punishment is excessive. And House Speaker Mike Johnson will visit Alaska in early August. Details of the trip are still being finalized. I'm Monica Nelson.
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11: Fairbanks area weather for the remainder of your Monday. Partly cloudy skies, looking at maybe a chance of some showers rolling in as well. An overnight low tonight around 49. Tomorrow, more of the same with a high near 70.

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0: It is the Chris Plant Show. Welcome to it. Michael Pelka in for my friend Chris Plant. Happy Monday to you. Busy, busy weekend if you kept your eyes on the world. And not just the World Cup, although I guess we can count on Fox News going back to reporting headlines at the start of every hour now instead of dedicating 5 minutes to World Cup coverage. I get it. Vertical integration is a thing, and the corporation was broadcasting World Cup everywhere, so you led with it. But my God, people, it seemed like the real world and the situation in Iran and the situation with three of our troops being killed would lead before we would do a glowing review of the World Cup. Just my personal opinion. Just saying. It seemed to me like there was a little misplaced priority over there at the Fox Network. Not that I'm... Okay, I am criticizing. I was going to say not that I'm criticizing. But let's get into real business and getting things done. Will we see any serious change on behalf of the Iranians? There is talk that they're trying to encourage the Houthis to close the Red Sea to also limit traffic in that region. And I don't think this is going to happen, as yesterday was the ninth day of bombing in Iran. And it's bombing not just military assets, but also infrastructure assets. Bridges were taken out. So we'll see what happens today. There is talk, as I said earlier, that the Iranians are asking for a 10-day ceasefire. And I never think to trust them. That's just not the first instinct. I do want to get to the Hunter Biden story, because Hunter Biden has suddenly tried to rehabilitate his image, and he's out there. And I can't believe how much attention is being afforded this guy after we were told everything on the laptop was fake and a lie and all that. And now he's admitting to the laptop being real, et cetera. But I want to get into something Hunter Biden said in an interview, but there have been a couple of calls hanging on. So I want to clear the phones so we can get into this Hunter Biden story and give it appropriate time. Calling in at 888-630-9625. Spencer is in the great state of Texas. Hello, Spencer. Welcome to the Chris Plant Show.
1: Hi, Michael. You're doing a great job. The best
0: Thank you.
1: Compliment I can give you is that you're not boring.
0: So. I'm not what?
1: So, you're not boring.
0: Oh, I hope not. God, many, thank you. Thank you.
1: You'd be surprised how many hosts are, but at any rate... yeah, I want to get into this Jim Banks thing, this bill that he's proposed. But before I do, I want to ask a related question. Why isn't Mike Johnson and those members of the Senate caucus who support the Save America Act, why aren't they on the steps of the Capitol every day holding a news conference, explaining who's blocking it, naming names, and showing 83% of the public why we can't get this through? Why aren't they doing that every day?
0: Good question. One suspects that there are some unwritten rules of collegiality that the Senate and the House have, that they kind of say, well, we just don't call each other out. It's kind of like airing your dirty laundry in public. You know, one of those things that mom used to say, hey, we're going to the family picnic, but you do not call out your cousins or your brothers and sisters in public. You know, it's also what? Supposed to be good, but I'm wondering if we're going to see some movement on this. I'm hoping we will.
1: When are these shrubs going to get? We don't care about their collegiality anymore. We don't have time for their stupid games. When will they get that? Didn't John Cornyn? We just booted that shrub. Didn't John Cornyn got the message? Why won't the other ones? Don't they see what we're up to?
0: Apparently not. And the one that bothers me the most, honestly, is John Thune. That's the one that I have the biggest problem with.
1: Yep.
0: Because one guy could change everything. He could change everything, and he's not. And you have to wonder why.
1: So just, why don't the rest of the senators get together and boot him?
0: Well, again, they're all interconnected. All of the all of the controls of the money and the levers of power, they're all tied together. And I think that's a little bit of a tightrope walk that has to happen. And you know what would solve this, Spencer, is if we just abolish the Senate altogether, as the DSA wants us to do. That would solve everything, right?
1: Right. Okay, so let's move on to Jim Banks. Can you explain that proposal to me? Something about revoking birthright citizenship and an invasion? Do you know what's going on with that?
0: I don't know the details on it. I'll tell you, it's such a difficult thing to get passed now that the Supreme Court has ruled on it. So you will have to create a piece of legislation in order to stop what's going on. I would have hoped that we could have prevented it with a Supreme Court ruling, but since they didn't, and they overturned what was being argued, then you have to create completely new legislation to say, look, this is going on. There are people who are trying to basically invade our country by using birthright citizenship, and we're not being smart about it. We're coming up on the 25th anniversary of the attacks of September 11th. And there are entire generations, what is it, two or three generations now, of voters who weren't even around then. And they're right. going to be voting. And so the plan here that's being the plan that's currently active by these people is to seriously invade us through a very slow invasion of birth. And they're getting it done. And it's disgusting to me. I don't know how anybody can be for birthright citizenship. It makes absolutely zero sense. But I will make an effort to get into the details on the bill as proposed. There's so much going on. I just haven't had time to comb through all of it. Thank you, Spencer. I will try to remain not being boring. I promise you. I'm going to grab one more call here, then we're going to do the Hunter Biden thing. Eric, who's also in Texas, in Lubbock, Texas, one of my favorite towns
2: yes,
0: out
2: sir.
0: Of West Texas. Hello, Eric. Welcome.
2: Good to talk to you again. Hey, I'm still having an issue with this data center thing. Not for the obvious, but I was reading the Federal Register, an executive order. Just a little over a year ago, President Trump signed one stating that an AI data center can be put on federal lands and military bases. And this comes on the heels of, you know, in May, there's a metadata, which is Facebook, Instagram. They took millions and millions of gallons of water in Georgia, and how people found out about it is they have low pressure and they have water restrictions. And here to find out that the local utilities discovered that they were connected to water that they're not even being billed. And I have a serious issue with this because if this is the beginning of what's going to happen, what's going to happen when all these things are online, and are we going to have any water at all and no accountability?
0: Well, I understand what you're saying, because especially in West Texas where you are, water was a very precious commodity, and it's critical not only to you staying alive, but to farms, etc. And the reality is there is too much that is just unknown about the data centers. Now, the data centers are moving. They're moving fast, and they're moving forward with their growth. And there's talk of a lot of the Indian reservations putting the data centers on those, which would be really an interesting take. And maybe they do end up on military bases, but we need transparency on it. What I don't think we need to do is surrender the advantage we have on AI data centers to the rest of the world, because China's waiting to dominate us on that. But we need to be open and honest and move fast on bringing all of this out. And that's the issue. So
2: absolutely. And if they get put on military bases and federal land, that means the local people won't have input or discovery.
0: Well,
2: that gets bypassed.
0: That would be the same problem on the Native American reservations.
2: It's exact
0: as well.
2: Same thing, yeah.
0: So tribal lands, military bases, this, suddenly you don't have transparency. And I think we'd all rather have transparency than have it cloaked in secrecy. I think that's the issue. Thank you, Eric. Appreciate you being there.
2: Thank you.
0: The data center story. So it's an ongoing and big story. And we really don't know the entirety of it at all. Not even close. I mentioned Hunter Biden. I have to play something for you. We are, 10 days away, or is this the 10th day since the death of Lindsey Graham? And we went from total coverage last Monday to almost no statements on Lindsey Graham. I know the president

0: Donald Trump has put out a statement, sanctions placed into one of the bills that's pushing aid to Ukraine. He would like more sanctions on Russia and Iran. It's what Lindsey would like to see happen. And he would honor Lindsey Graham. Democrats on the other side would like to diminish Lindsey Graham. And I point you to Hunter Biden making an appearance on a podcast with a woman I just find to be completely distasteful. This is the woman, Jennifer Welch. The Democrats decided she was going to be their Joe Rogan, although she's not even close to Joe Rogan in terms of market reach. She has a podcast that is regularly railing against the president, and it's not exactly the most polite podcast. But Hunter Biden was on this podcast. It's called I've Had It. And talking about D.C. and D.C. politics, and this is what I don't understand. I thought Democrats on the left were all about, hey, we don't care what you do in your private life. Hunter Biden's a great example of that. We were always told, you shouldn't care what I do in my private life. It's my private life. But Hunter Biden is now wanting to call out Republicans that he thinks are closeted homosexuals or closeted freaks. Check this out.
1: I believe that the biggest problem in America is in Washington, D.C. with the federal government is it not the oligarchy. It's the closetocracy, as I call it. It is. And I'm being totally serious. And I can
2: because
1: I don't know these to be true at all. But let's start with the laptop that I want to see. We'll begin with Josh Hawley.
2: Josh Hawley.
0: So you're saying that Josh Hawley is a closeted homosexual, and you would like to see Josh Hawley's laptop? What in the wide, wide world of sports are you talking about, sir? He gets into it a little bit more. Oh, we'll get that in a second. We have a computer issue. But this story is really, to me, it's beyond smearing. And I wonder, now, if we were in England, if this were the English laws, I know slander, libel, all that kind of stuff, you besmirch or degrade a person's history, you're allowed to take them to court or be taken to court. So we'll try and reboot this. I will get back to the Hunter Biden, Jennifer Welch story, because this is a big stinking deal. He not only goes after Josh Hawley, he goes after Ted Cruz, he goes after Lindsey Graham, he goes after J.D. Vance. I really think this is what the Democrats would call homophobia. If you came out and started saying which members of the Democrat Party are closeted homosexuals or closeted lesbians, do you think the left side of the mainstream media would let that stand? No, they would not. All right, we'll get into this. We'll try and reboot the computer. I'm going to take a break here. Michael, we'll go do this just around the corner. 888-630-9625. 888-630-9625. It's Opelka in for Plant on the Chris Plant Show.

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0: then the mainstream media needs to call him out on it. That's what Jennifer Welch's podcast allowed him to do. But we'll get back to that. We can't play that yet. But I have some clips here on my end that I want to share with you because they're particularly interesting to me. These are Democrats who I believe are starting to suddenly realize the Democrat socialists, the DSA, are causing them a problem. The Democrat socialists of America, who are for abolishing the U.S. Senate, abolishing the presidency. That's right. They want to abolish the U.S. Senate and abolish the presidency. Don't believe me?
1: The Senate is a very undemocratic institution.
2: So would you like to abolish the Senate?
1: That's part of our platform, and we don't think that's extreme.
3: It sounds so radical, like abolish the Senate, abolish the Supreme Court, like, et cetera, et cetera. But it's not. Everybody sees that, like, that Trump is super evil. I mean, every president since the founding of the country has been super evil, but somehow we have like one that is even more evil.
4: Whenever people are like, oh my God, they want to get rid of the president. I was like, well, I don't know what we would call it in the future. We could call it the head honcho of whatever, you know?
0: Yeah, they get rid of the Senate, then we just have a head honcho of whatever. We wouldn't have a president. That kind of thinking, these are not just voters. These are people within the DSA. People that are on their committees, people that are leading the coalitions in various states. And that has driven folks who are normally considered reliable voters for the Democrat Party, people like Bill Maher, to stand and go, hold on a second here. Let's pump the brakes. Jonathan Karl on this week on ABC asked Maher about maybe voting differently for president in 2028.
5: Could you see yourself voting for J.D. Vance?
6: Yes. If this is the Democratic side, yes. That's what I was saying to him.
5: Yeah.
6: What does my votes in play mean?
0: His vote is in play. His vote is in play because the Democrats have fallen off the cliff. Van Jones has also stepped up and said he's concerned about this. But I will tell you, there is something you need to realize. The Democrat socialists might actually be helping the rank-and-file, typical Democrat candidate. Because it might drive people back towards the AOCs to make you think that those people are normal. When a month ago, we thought of them as the crazy leftists within the party. We'll dive into this a little bit just around the corner. 888-630-9625. If we get it working, it's Michael Pelka in for Chris Plant on The Chris Plant Show.

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1: The U.S. has launched a new round of military strikes against Iran. U.S. Central Command Post on X had started another round of strikes at 4 p.m. Eastern today at the direction of President Trump. CENTCOM says the strikes were designed to further degrade Iranian military capabilities used to attack commercial shipping in the Strait of Hormuz. And as NBC's Alice Barr reports, there's been growing concerns about the spread of war in the Middle East after the deaths of three American service members over the weekend and the U.S. launching retaliatory airstrikes.
2: The U.S. military has now identified two soldiers killed in an Iranian missile and drone attack in Jordan on Friday as Lieutenant Tyler James Feehan, a 25-year-old from Hawaii, and Private Isabella Gonzalez from Texas, just 19 years old.
1: The attack by Iran also left another soldier missing.
2: A third American service member has been missing since that attack, and the military said Sunday it recovered remains in the search that are now being identified.
1: A days-long outbreak of storms has been hitting several states in the upper Midwest, the Mid-Atlantic, and the Northeast. Forecasters say the storms will move eastward every day through Wednesday. Meantime, parts of the Midwest are facing level 3 out of 5 risk of tornadoes, large hail, and damaging winds. The summer primary season gets back underway Tuesday in Arizona. Voters are choosing nominees for the posts of governor, several House seats, attorney general, and secretary of state. Republicans will choose a nominee to take on Democratic Governor Katie Hobbs. At the weekend box office, off to an epic start.

0: was Christopher Nolan's The Odyssey.
1: Does this mean you'll come back?
2: What if I can't?
0: The film sailing to a $124 million start, taking the top spot at the North American box office. Disney's live-action remake of Moana finished a distant second, making $19 million in its second weekend. Minions and Monsters and Toy Story 5 tied for third place. I'm Scott Carr.
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14: Fairbanks area weather for the remainder of your Monday. Partly cloudy skies, looking at maybe a chance of some showers rolling in as well. An overnight low tonight around 49. Tomorrow, more of the same with a high near 70.
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0: there is like this closeted gay mafia, largely Republican, that exists in Washington, D.C., and everybody knows every single one of them who's gay.
1: Okay. Thank you, Hunter Biden. So you have a list. Gee, I thought it didn't matter what you did in your personal life. Maybe it does. And welcome to Monday on the Chris Plant Show. It's Mike Opelka in for my friend Chris Plant. He is vacationing. I am attempting to cover everything in this very, very busy kickoff of this normally quiet season in the politics. We have more kinetic military action in the Middle East after we lost three members of our American military over the weekend. Three troops killed since Friday. They released two of the names of the service personnel. One was a 25-year-old male, Lieutenant Feehan from Hawaii. The other was a 19-year-old Private Gonzalez from Texas. We honor their service. We thank their families. And we hope this conflict can end sooner rather than later. 9 days of relentless strikes on Iran. And everything we're hearing, at least that I'm hearing, is there is a discussion for a 10-day ceasefire on the table. And the U.S. and Israeli military on alert, as you would expect. And meanwhile, the Houthis are saying they're going to put a blockade around Saudi Arabia. I don't think that's a good idea. Just saying. We'll keep our eyes on all of that. Also monitoring to see if there's any news from the White House about the president reaching out to the new Prime Minister of the United Kingdom, Andy Burnham, who took over today at number 10 Downing Street. I don't expect to be much change there. Although President Trump did post on Truth Social that it was encouraging to hear that the new prime minister was looking very positive, very pro-energy in the North Sea. Because, you know, there's a lot of wokeness in that part of the world when it comes to oil and gas, and there are a lot of assets that would certainly help as it relates to the price of oil in that region. We're seeing West Texas crude up to about 82.5 bucks this morning, and Brent crude up to almost 90, and it had been down into the high 60s before the latest escalation happened. So we'll see. It's a gas prices overall again hit $4 a gallon, and that's being widely reported on CNN. Widely reported. I'm also monitoring the left side of the mainstream media. CNN doing a deep dive, a focused investigation, if you will, on Donald Trump Jr. and his net worth, how much it has increased during his father's second term. And I find it particularly interesting because I do not recall CNN being that interested in Hunter Biden's monetary accomplishments, all of the monies that he was generating through all the various shell corporations that he had set up. CNN was very, very much hands-off when it came to looking into Hunter Biden. In fact, they were the ones, part of the group that was telling us the laptop that revealed all that was Bravo Sierra. That was a load of garbage. So interesting, they're hyper-focused on the Trump family, but never interested in Hunter Biden. And speaking of Hunter Biden, we were talking about this a little bit last hour before the technology bugs hit us. Hunter Biden appearing on the podcast with Jennifer Welch, the woman that the DNC is funding to try and create a Joe Rogan-type personality. I don't find her that interesting. I find her really irritating. I'm not going to comment on her looks. Some people have. I'm not. I know there's a Celine Dion joke in there where the punchline is, why the long face, but I'm not going to go there. But she had Hunter Biden on her horrible podcast called I've Had It. And Hunter Biden is saying, as you heard in the clip at the start of the hour, that there are a whole bunch of closeted homosexuals Republicans, the majority of them Republicans in D.C. in elected office. And I say, who cares? Who cares? Do you Scott Bessent is out. Nobody cares. We want people to do their jobs. Why do you care, Hunter Biden? Really, why do you care? One of the more unusual things, in the first clip that we played, Hunter Biden is talking about the first person he wants to investigate or find out if he's gay or not. And again, why do you care, Hunter? Is Josh Hawley, Senator Josh Hawley. And he Hunter, and this Jennifer Welch character, we're talking about Josh Hawley and the kicker for the Kansas City Chiefs, who happens to be a married guy, a very conservative, religious married guy. But never mind that, Hunter Biden. Go ahead and spread your weird speculation.
2: Here's Josh Hawley with Harrison Butker. He's the kicker for the Kansas City Chiefs. And this looks like a gay engagement photo. I mean, that's really gay. Ryan, on a scale of zero to gay, how gay is that?
3: Gay.
2: Gay, yeah. Mm-hmm. I just feel like when rubber hits the road.
0: So to speak.
2: Exactly. These two are not thinking about women. Here he is attempting to have a heterosexual kiss.
1: That's so awful. So they showed a picture, if you didn't see the podcast, and why would you? You're people with independent thinking. If you didn't see the picture, it shows Hawley walking on a football field with a kicker from the Kansas City Chiefs, both of them in street clothes, both of them just taking a walk on the Harrison Butker's office, basically a football field. And these two, Welch and Hunter Biden, declare this to be a gay engagement photo. I don't understand. And then Hunter Biden went on to kind of defame and slam Ted Cruz. And this one got really bizarre. And I wonder if Ted Cruz has anything actionable here.
2: Hawley's number one. Number two.
0: Ted Cruz, of course. 100%.
2: Do you get a gaydar ping from Ted?
0: No, you know what I get? I get a really, really kinky, weird...
2: Me too. Yeah. Do you remember on 9/11?
0: And it may be gay. It may not be gay. It may be a little bit of this. It may be a little bit of that. But it may involve animals too, in my opinion.
1: So Hunter Biden is suggesting that there may be some sort of bestiality involved with Ted Cruz? Are you kidding me? These people are sick. And it's okay if you disagree with Ted Cruz. You may not like his conservative principles. You may not like his pro-constitutional principles. You may not like his ideas for strengthening our country. But to create stories is really disturbing. But Hunter was not done with Ted Cruz.
0: But no, he, like, weird, weird stuff.
2: I agree.
0: Weird.
2: Really
0: stuff.
2: Weird.
0: Like, by the way, maybe even some stuff that, you know, involves, like, you know, I don't even want to say.
2: Yeah, I agree with you. Ted is a weird guy.
0: He's a horrible human being.
2: He's a horrible, horrible human being.
0: Yeah. And by the way, but that's not just coming from me. Every single one of his colleagues
2: hates him.
0: Hates him.
1: Every single one hates him. Now, you're talking about a married father with two daughters, and you're saying that there may be some bizarre, kinky sex side to Ted Cruz. Why? And to say that every single person in the Senate, every colleague hates him? Can you really say that you're being honest? This is what the Democrats have chosen to represent themselves. This is what the Democrats are funding to say, hey, we want Jennifer Welch and all of her podcasts to be our Joe Rogan. Even though Rogan's not a Republican creation, he's not a Republican. He tries to find the truth on any story. But they're not done. Jennifer Welch and Hunter Biden not finished here. They went after J.D. Vance and Ted Cruz.
2: These men. So J.D. Vance can't stand up for his wife.
0: Yeah.
2: He can't condemn Nazi tweets and racist tweets. And his wife is, you know, from an immigrant family, has mixed race kids. Ted Cruz cannot defend Heidi Cruz.
0: Yeah.
2: And that's why these men, I just think, God, they're so submissive. These men will not stand up for their wives.
0: Yeah.
2: It's just, it's stunning to me. And yet they want to lecture us in the sanctimonious way about family values.
0: Yeah.
2: It's like, off, Ted.
1: I think I would take the family values of J.D. Vance, who he and his wife Usha just welcomed their fourth child, getting ready to move into the sleepy little town of Middleburg, Virginia. By the way, I don't know if you've seen this story. J.D. Vance's wife just picked up a house in Middleburg, just around the corner from where President Kennedy spent his first, I think it was his first year when he was president. He had a house called Glenora, and it's featured prominently in the series The Crown, if you watch that series. But that's a real deal. So it's kind of interesting. You have a vice president, and then you did have a president back in the same little village. It's a quaint little village. But why would you go after J.D. Vance and Ted Cruz and say they can't defend their wives? I think both of these guys are standing up for family values on every level. But when you can't fight with policy or with the truth, you just make stuff up and smear people. Then Hunter and Welch went on to go after Speaker Johnson as well.
2: Okay, number three.
0: This is Speaker Johnson.
2: Who?
0: Speaker Johnson.
2: Okay, 100%. His official name on this podcast is Little Moses Mike Grinder Johnson.
0: Oh, Little Moses Mike Grinder Johnson? I knew that. And Little Moses Mike Grinder Johnson is either his or his children, because I still don't get the porn, that whole thing where they,
2: because
0: the porn policing of the between.
2: Oh, you mean you and your son don't monitor each other's porn use, Hunter? Is that what you're saying?
0: I swear to God.
2: You and Joe Biden, do y'all monitor each other's
0: strangest porn? Thing.
2: Your dad's not watching.
0: Well, she's gotta hope not.
1: One of the strangest and most offensive things with the discussion, the smear of the Speaker of the House, Mike Johnson, calling him a grind. They've attached him now to Grindr, which is a gay social media connection outlet. I just find this entire thing to be really embarrassing to the Democrats. But they weren't done. They continued, Hunter, alerting us to the fact that there's a gay mafia of Republicans in D.C.
0: There is, like, this closeted gay mafia, largely Republican, that exists in Washington, D.C., and everybody knows every single one of them who's gay.
1: And who cares? Seriously, Hunter, who cares? Why does this interest you? That's my question. We are told by the Democrats all the time, what you do in your private life is your private life. Why are you now so interested in coming up with these awful smears of these people? Doesn't make any sense. And Welch piled on as well.
2: My opinion, my theory on this is coming from the Bible Belt. You have all of these closeted men, or men that have just like some really up sexual proclivities about which they feel shame. Some kink that in another world they wouldn't feel shame about, but in their world they do. So they latch onto this Christian nationalism. And the bargain that they've made is, like, for Little Moses Mike, or for Josh Hawley, or for Samuel Alito, if I can deliver America as a Christian nation, that will make me right with God, because they can't ungay themselves.
0: That's exactly right.
1: So now a Supreme Court justice has been dragged into their swampy mess. It is something I had to share with you. When I heard this, my jaw dropped. I just said, I cannot believe the Democrats keep funding this, because it's not generating any kind of viewership, listenership, anywhere near what Joe Rogan has done. Not even a little bit. Am I wrong? join the conversation. We'll go to the phones. 888-630-9625. 888-630-9625. 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
13: Fairbanks area weather for the remainder of your Monday. Partly cloudy skies, looking at maybe a chance of some showers rolling in as well. An overnight low tonight around 49. Tomorrow, more of the same with a high near 70.
14: Did you know that one unspayed female cat can produce 36 cats in just 1.5 years? 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The good news is that all of these deaths can be prevented with spaying and neutering. Altering animals also prevents deadly cancers and other diseases. Make an appointment to get your animal friend spayed or neutered today. 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Thank you.
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0: Pelka, in for my friend Chris Plant. Happy Monday to you. Yeah, we just played the Hunter Biden. Oh, Hunter Biden smearing people, questioning their sexual orientation, casting aspersions. Why do you care? The phones are lighting up today, so let's try and do a little lightning round. Get through as many calls as we can, as quickly as we can. Please have your comments ready. Be as pithy as you like, but as quick as you can be. Let's go first to Craig in Gaithersburg, Maryland. Hello, Craig. Welcome to the Chris Plant Show.
1: Hey, good morning. I want to remind your listeners that we are talking about an individual, Hunter, who actually had an affair, a relationship with his dead brother's widow. Who does that? And this is the guy that had a relationship with a pole dancer in D.C. Her name, I think, was London Roberts. And she bared his child, which he and the entire family ghosted, and he denied that it was even his and had to be taken to court before he was ordered to pay child support. I mean, this guy's a real scumbag. You know, he truly is. And I've read, and I don't know if there's any truth to this, that one of the reasons why Haley Biden threw him out was because he was being a bit flirtatious with her daughter, which is his niece. I don't know if there's any truth to that, but my goodness.
0: Craig, we don't need to make up any rumors about Hunter. His real life is disgusting enough, but thank you for reminding us of all of that. Let's go to Jane in Northern Illinois, listening on the great WLS. Jane, you have a thought here in the lightning round.
2: I do. I listened to ABC World News tonight on Sunday night, and the headline was All Out War with Casualties Mounting. And then Martha Raddatz got on to say that brings the death toll to 18. And they were so emphasizing the death toll in the Iran war.
0: Death is a tragedy, but it's a shame that their NBC or ABC News is now trying to portray this, and they're even using the quagmire word. They're ghoulish in their obsession, Jane. Thank you for pointing that out. Excellent. Well done. Real quickly, Donna in Frederick, Maryland. You got seconds, Donna.
3: Okay, I think I'm stating the obvious. The left is trying to get ahead of what the crimes and their sexual proclivities with projection. It's they're desperate. This is what they've got to do. They have to smear everybody else. But with respect to the IRGC, we can't negotiate with terrorists. President Trump knows that.
0: Yep.
3: And I think that's also part of this disclosure, that now we're witnessing the truth. And when people follow the money with the IRGC, it's tough to Ukraine.
0: Thank you, Donna. I got a rock and roll. It's Opelka for Plant on the Chris Plant Show.
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5: In Fairbanks, police still trying to piece together a strange overnight crash. Just after midnight, a motorcyclist and bicyclist collided on the Steves Highway near 10th Avenue. Both went down, but only the motorcyclist stayed at the scene. He was taken to the hospital and later died from his injuries. The bicyclist, though, got up, walked away, and hasn't been found. Police are still looking for that rider to figure out exactly what happened. Down in Ketchikan, a man wanted for rape in Tennessee is now in custody. U.S. Marshals say 46-year-old Michael Shane Vaughn was arrested Saturday morning. He told family he planned to run to Alaska, where he used to live, but authorities caught up with him. At the Alaska Zoo, a brown bear named Tega getting a change of scenery. She was hurt earlier this week during a fight with a male bear named Izzy. And yes, the whole thing ended up on TikTok. She is now being moved to the Alaska Wildlife Conservation Center. I'm Monica Nelson.
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0: It is the Chris Plant Show. Mike Opelka in for my friend Chris Plant. Thank you for being here. Very busy show today. I've just been following the blame storming. Is amazing. I will go back to the phones, but I just saw this. The blame storming that the Democrats and their cohorts in the liberal media are doing is just phenomenal. Now, we've talked about the lettuce crisis that has triggered the explosive diarrhea, 4,300 cases, majority of them in Michigan. And thank God nobody's died from this. There's been no death associated with it, but a great deal of digestive discomfort. And CNN just spent 2 minutes doing a report basically blaming the Trump budget cuts for this. Because but for the budget cuts, there wasn't enough response to this. Are you kidding me? My God, you people. You really are pitiful. Absolutely pitiful. We just spent some time talking about the Hunter Biden story and Hunter Biden appearing on the Jennifer Welch horrible podcast, claiming that there's a secret group of gay Republicans that are in D.C., and he wants to call them out. Not only gay Republicans, but he's also made a claim that Ted Cruz has all kinds of weird predilections, including something to do with animals. Rob, who is in the Beltway, I should ask, are you on the Beltway, in the Beltway, or outside of the Beltway, Rob? You're joining the Chris Plant Show. What's up?
1: Well, I'm actually a little outside the Beltway, but it seems like every time I call, I'm on the Beltway.
0: Okay.
1: I think it's funny that you've got these people talking about closeted Republicans when the most closeted politician running for public office today is James Tallarico in Texas.
0: Well, now, this is interesting because James Tallarico, who we like to call low-T Tallarico because he does seem to be low. If he were in the military and Secretary Hegseth's testosterone tests were being given, we could actually confirm that if that were true. But I don't know. And I don't know if I care. You know, he does seem to be less macho than other candidates. Let's just put it that way. But do you as a candidate, do you as a voter care if a candidate is gay or not? Would that bother you?
1: It doesn't particularly matter to me. I'm more concerned with what their policies are. I just find it hilarious that they look at somebody like Hawley or Ted Cruz. Oh yeah, he's gay, and they look at Tallarico and they can't see what I think is obvious.
0: He just might be wimpy. That might be it, Bob. I don't know, but it is kind of funny that they have the low T guy, the poster child for low T is James Tallarico. And they're calling out Hawley and making this crazy claim because Hawley walked on a football field with an NFL kicker who happens to be a good conservative Christian. Remember, he's the guy the left went after because he happened to be a good conservative Christian. It is nutty. Nutty to me. Thank you, Bob. Appreciate you being there. Dan is in Pasadena, Texas. Has a thought to share on the Hunter Biden comments. Welcome, Dan.
2: Thank you. Good show today. And I think Hunter, instead of looking at a picture of two guys walking on a football field, should focus a little more on his own personal, up close and personal opportunities to see without cameras around the behavior of Barry Hussein and Big Mike. That should be an interesting story to come from Hunter.
0: Very interesting. I hadn't even thought about that.
2: As you know, Barry in the past has publicly speculated about his interest in homosexual activities.
0: Barry, you're saying Barry Sotero, Barack Hussein Obama is the president. That's very interesting. Very interesting. Thank you for that that comment, that statement. And since you brought it up, I found a clip of the former first lady who seems to she seems to find something new each and every week about which to be angry or aggrieved. And this really, it stunned me. When I saw this, I said, are you kidding me? Michelle Obama has found something brand new to be mad at America about. Now, here's a woman who obviously had great privilege in her life. And she had a great gig when her husband was a senator that was paying her a few hundred thousand dollars a year to work in the hospital system in Chicago. She was in a very well-paid position. And now she became first lady. She served the country for 8 years as first lady. I'm using air quotes with my fingers when I say serve, because really, how hard of a job is that? And since Michelle Obama's been not a first lady, but a former first lady, she just seems to be focused on complaining about how she was treated. And the Obamas were treated like royalty for 8 years. But her latest gripe, I almost used the B word. Hang on a second here. You got to hear her latest gripe. You can't believe this.
3: I didn't wear braids in the White House.
4: After,
3: but even now, well,
4: you returned. Right. Now who cares?
3: Yeah, now.
4: Well, why did you not?
3: Well, because it was one of those things, like, I remember the second term when I cut bangs. Mm-hmm. That was every story. I couldn't even, I'm talking about nutrition, and the article leads with, but our bangs.
4: Yeah.
3: You know, so you realize, all right, it's a trade-off.
4: It's a distraction.
3: While I understand it, do I want that distraction? And when do I want the distraction? It's a strategic move. And, you know, and also to be honest, it's like, we were the first. And I was like, all right, first of all, they got to get used to us.
4: Yes, that's right.
3: Now I can show up with some braids, and now that's all we're talking about. I mean, that's when they turn, when we did a fist bump with each other, they turned that into a terrorist act, right?
4: That's
3: insane. Who needs the hassle?
4: Mm-hmm.
0: Well, she's telling the world that she didn't wear braids because she didn't want her hair to be the topic of conversation. They're remarkably narcissistic and less than grateful for what this country gave to them. It is embarrassing. But thank you for your thoughts on that. I completely forgot about bringing up the Obamas in the middle of all this, because there has been speculation. I want to go on record as saying I don't believe Michelle Obama is a man. I just want to say it. I know Joan Rivers has said it. I know a lot of people call her Big Mike. I'm officially on record saying I believe we landed on the moon. I believe we walked on the moon. I don't believe Michelle Obama's a man. Just going to say that. But I do have to point out there was some absolute insanity among one of the people that Democrats probably are very concerned about for the 2028 campaign, and that is Alexandria Ocasio-Cortez, AOC. AOC was on the campaign trail this weekend. Yeah, she and Bernie were up in Michigan campaigning for the guy who tried to tell us he was a doctor, and now that he's been called out on it, we find that he's not a doctor. He studied, but he's not a doctor. Kind of like Jill Biden, although she is a PhD. But AOC was then down in, I think it was in Tennessee, campaigning for Justin J. Pearson, who's running for a House seat. And she didn't sound like Sandy from the Bronx. She didn't have a New York accent. No, she's fallen into the Democrat accent du jour.
5: About a month or two ago, we're in Montgomery, Alabama. Sister Presley and I were in Montgomery, Alabama.
0: Wait. Sister Presley. So she's calling Ayanna Presley, another squad member, another super liberal Democrat member, Sister Presley and I. Continue, madam. We are noting the southern accent.
5: One of the things that we said was that it is time for the North to roll up to the South. We will not be chased out of places anymore, brothers and sisters.
0: Wait a minute. We will not be chased out of places anymore, brothers and sisters. Isn't AOC part of the same party that we had Maxine Waters telling Democrats to make sure Republicans weren't comfortable in grocery stores and restaurants and gas stations? And now she's saying we won't be run out of places, but we're all old enough to remember when Auntie Max told us, yeah, we got to make those Republicans uncomfortable, but can continue, Sister Soldier.
5: It is going to take all of us together, rejecting the separation, for us to organize and speak life into one another, because we will see the day where we will turn the crooked path straight, Memphis.
0: Memphis, Tennessee, a town that Donald Trump sent the National Guard into to clean up and suppress the crime rate, the crime spree that had been going on for quite some time. And now that it's comfortable, you're starting to see Democrats campaigning there. It truly is astounding. Now, AOC getting a lot of love this weekend, including from Mayor Mamdani. Mayor Mamdani, he's one of the guys that's out there who thinks Comrade AOC would make a good president.
6: And I would say that I'm still very much focused in this year, but I do believe that we all have to take a step back and appreciate what it is that she means to so many across this country, and the reason for it is the work that she has done.
0: Wait a minute. We all have to take a step back and realize what AOC means to so many people across this country. It's almost laughable. And then he goes on to say, for the work that she has done, what work has she done? Can you tell me any bill that AOC has championed and moved forward and passed? I certainly can't.
3: You think she'd make a good president?
6: I think she would make a good anything. I think she's a great congresswoman. I think no matter what she decides to do, she's going to bring those same qualities to whatever that work is.
0: He didn't directly say she'd make a good president. He said she'd make a good anything. Well, right now I'd like her to make a good sandwich. Could that happen? I know, that's very sexist of me, isn't it? Although I don't think she's someone who could make a good sandwich. I'm more focused on the Southern accent thing. I think, didn't she, Michael, I think you, Michael Piercy, I think you have a clip of AOC from a few years ago affecting a Southern accent as well, right?
5: Ain't nothing wrong with that. There's nothing wrong with working retail, folding clothes for other people to buy. There is nothing wrong with preparing the food that your neighbors will eat.
0: No, there is nothing wrong. There's nothing wrong with pouring drinks that the people at the bar are going to drink, Madam Former Bartender. I'm just saying, we live in the greatest country on the planet. When a bartender who could barely get out of her college situation passes the audition to become a candidate for the Democrat Party in a district in New York, and now she is talked about as a presidential contender. They're actors. They're role players, I guess. We need to get you some of the Bernie clips as well, but I have to take a short break here. I will wrap today with Bernie and AOC leading the comrades in Michigan, hoping to get the candidate, Al-Sayed, across the finish line in that primary. You can have a final thought as well. 888-630-9625, 888-630-9625. It's Opelka in for Plant on the Chris Plant Show.
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18: May 15, 9 a.m. Two women quietly waiting at the doctor's office. Woman 1 says, "Cold day, huh?" Woman 2, "What's that?" Woman 1, "Kinda cold today." Woman 2, "Yeah, wasn't expecting that." Woman 1, "What is it, 47 degrees? Woman 2, "No, more like 45. Woman 1, yeah, makes sense. At least it's not raining. Woman 2, "That would be sad." Woman 1, "So sad." Woman 2, "The weather." Woman 1, "Crazy." 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

It is the Chris Plant Show. It's Mike Opelka wrapping up today's Monday adventure. And God willing, I'll be back tomorrow. We will cover as much of the world as possible in the time we're given. But there's usually ample supply of clips for us to share with you. I still have a couple more. We have a few we didn't get to today. A lot of fun talking about the Democrats wanting to fight people. Oh, it's Harry Sisson, Don Lemon wanting to box people, wanting to get in the ring against the Republicans. Would be so much fun. And Hunter Biden trying to smear Ted Cruz and Senator Hawley, saying there's a closeted bunch of Republican homosexuals in Washington, D.C. And the question we have is, why do you care? We didn't think it mattered. But also this weekend, there was campaigning in Michigan for Abdul El-Sayed, who wants to be a senator in Michigan. Bernie Sanders was out there.

0: Wealthy contributors like George Soros, are they to be ostracized too?
1: So I say to the Democratic leadership, get your super PACs out of these primaries. And let the people decide who their candidate will be.
0: Well, don't the people decide with their votes? Are you telling me that the PACs, the super PACs, are purchasing votes, Bernie? I would like to know, is that the true story there? He really believes this progressive wave is sweeping, and I know he's going after a lot of Republican seats, and he's campaigning. But the interesting thing, Bernie doesn't change his accent for anybody. He doesn't pull the AOC or the Kamala Harris or the Hillary Clinton. And I leave you with the wrap-up to the World Cup, which I think was a great success for America, some $30 billion into the coffers of American businesses. The Philadelphia area alone said they got $1 billion from World Cup business. That's great. But sports, kind of a big deal. President Trump and his analysis of what sports means to us.
2: Why is sports so important in bringing truly the whole world together in this moment?
3: Just as universal. It's been something from, I guess, probably pretty much the beginning of time. Mm-hmm. It's a microcosm of life. You win, you lose. But with sports, you see it over a two-hour period. And in life, you go a whole life before they realize whether or not you're a winner or a loser. It's a long time. And now it's just something very special. And, you know, I know a lot about sports. I know a lot about athletes. And with an athlete, generally speaking, you have to work and all of that. But bottom line, you either have it or you don't.
0: You either got it or you don't. It's a metaphor for life. A microcosm. You win, you lose. But in sports, it's 2 hours before you know whether you're a winner or you suck. Well said, Mr. President. He didn't say suck. Thank you, Michael Piercy. Thank you, Jasmine. Thank you, everyone who listened. We'll be back tomorrow, God willing. Till next time, it's Michael Pelka reminding you, enjoy every sandwich. And testudo, my friends. Testudo.
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5: President Trump will attend the dignified transfer of two U.S. soldiers killed in Iranian attacks in Jordan over the weekend. That's set to take place at Dover Air Force Base Tuesday. 19-year-old Isabella Gonzalez of Texas was killed Friday, while 24-year-old Tyler Freeman of Hawaii died on Saturday. The attack by Iran also left another soldier missing. The Pentagon says the soldiers were in Jordan supporting Operation Inherent Resolve, the name of the U.S. mission against the Islamic State. The sister of the late South Carolina Senator Lindsey Graham will run for the full Senate term to replace him. Senator Darlene Graham made the announcement during an interview with Fox News.
6: I've made a decision.
7: You're in.
6: Yeah, I'm in.
5: This after she was selected by Governor Henry McMaster to serve out the remainder of her brother's term following his passing. That state will hold a special Republican primary August 11th. A days-long threat of storms has been targeting more than a dozen U.S. states, with severe weather hitting parts of the upper Midwest, the Mid-Atlantic, and Northeast. Forecasters say parts of the Midwest are facing a level 3 out of 5 risk, where tornadoes, large hail, and damaging winds are all possible. More than 900 fires continue to burn across Canada, leading to smoke pollution and health alerts in many parts of the U.S. NBC's Maggie Vespas got more from Chicago, which has been blanketed by a haze.
8: With this smoke still hovering in the air, air quality alerts have been extended basically throughout the entire day today, with experts recommending people limit time outdoors as much as possible.
5: Health alerts are also in effect in parts of Michigan, Wisconsin, Minnesota, Iowa, Illinois, Indiana, Ohio, Pennsylvania, and West Virginia. President Trump is suggesting that Canada face tariffs or at least some kind of bill for the wildfire smoke. A judge has temporarily put a pause on the Paramount Warner Brothers Discovery merger. This after a dozen states sued over the proposed deal, arguing it would harm competition. The judge's order puts a 2-week pause on the deal. I'm Scott Carr.
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2: Fairbanks area weather for the remainder of your Monday. Partly cloudy skies, looking at maybe a chance of some showers rolling in as well. An overnight low tonight around 49. Tomorrow, more of the same with a high near 70.
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0: On a Monday, an amazing Monday, and oh my goodness, I hope you are strapped in, and I apologize ahead of time, but you're going to need to sit here with me for the next 3 hours in order to tackle the endless things we must tackle tonight on the Jesse Kelly Show on a Monday. So let me see if I can even, summarize all the things we are going to have to cover. So, Medal of Honor Monday is coming up an hour from now. I'm going to address the massive amnesty bill that Republicans are proposing in the House of Representatives. We just had a terrorist attack on a federal facility in New York City. We have hostile foreign powers operating within our borders, and there's a solution to all that. Gas is surging past $4 a gallon. Teachers' unions are insanely violent. Democrats themselves are insanely violent. We still have too many commies in the bureaucracy. I have to talk about El Mayo. I have to talk about child predators. There are endless wonderful emails on everything from World War I to freaking air fryers. All that and probably even more. Coming up tonight on the world famous Jesse Kelly Show. Whatever I don't get to tonight, I'll try to get to tomorrow. Before I get to the amnesty bill, I wanted to address something because today is obviously, it's one of those days in American history that everybody acknowledges and celebrates. Everybody. No matter how old you are, everybody celebrates this day, July 20th. If you are a true American, no, I'm not talking about the landing on the moon. It is my birthday. It is my 45th birthday today. And I got so many emails. I wanted to read this one before we move on and do stories. Dear Babyface Kelly, well, I imagine your father may have called you that for 45 years ago. And 45 years ago, he'd have been accurate. Actually, my dad probably didn't call me anything. You'll probably get many well wishes for July 20th. My own father, who was a World War II vet, would have loved you and been proud of you. Seriously. That's really cool, by the way. Throughout a lot of my life, I've wanted to be liked, and I've acted like a rhino. Listening to you for 5.5 years has made a big impact on me. It's one day at a time, but I'm trying to be a lot more like you, to be strong, to stand for what's right, be willing to stand alone. You've really changed me, and I'm sure a lot of listeners in this area. I know it makes you uncomfortable, but I agree with a lot of others who say you are truly Russia's replacement. God bless you, Babyface Kelly. Look, I just wanted to read that to say thank you for letting me screw off with you. This is the best birthday gift in the world. And if the show has ever made any kind of a positive impact, I don't care if it's a quick laugh when we do something stupid. If it's made any kind of a positive impact on your life, that blesses me to no end. There's nothing else I would rather be doing on my birthday than talking to you. All right. Now let's get out ahead of something here. I know you saw the headlines by now. Not going to insult your intelligence, but just in case you were trapped at work all day. The headlines read something like this. There are a million of them. 50 Republicans in the House of Representatives propose amnesty. Okay, so what actually was it? What happened? We have a farm bill coming up. We don't have to go into all the nitty-gritty, but I'm about to do a bunch of nitty-gritty. There's a farm bill. It's a bill for farmers, ranchers, that kind of thing. 50 Republicans in the House of Representatives are trying to slip a de facto amnesty. The number I'm told is for about 600,000 illegals. All right. Let me calm your fears right now, and then we'll explain why and how this happens. I have reached out. I have been told by people I trust this is not going to happen. I have been told that it's dead. Now, obviously, things can change. My sources have been wrong in the past, but not usually. I don't think we're going to get any amnesty. Calm down. So, 50 is not five. Why so many? When Lisa Murkowski and Mitch McConnell screw us over, all right, it's two people. It's frustrating, but we got it. 50? That's like 25% of our representation in the House. 50? What is happening? Let me explain the situation we have created in this country and how it ends up working on us and how there always seems to be. Haven't you noticed this? There's always an amnesty push coming. If you just had an amnesty push, it'll usually fail in some way. You know what? Hang on tight. 6 months, a year later, I promise there'll be another one. And then after this one dies, by the way, I'm going to get out ahead of this right now. Chris, write this one down. There'll be another one within a year. There'll be another floating. Hey, maybe we could just let these people stay. What is happening? So I'm going to talk specifically farming and ranching. And I'm not a farmer or rancher. I have a bit of that in my family history, but that's not who I am. My grandpa was a farmer. That's what he did for a living. I grew up playing on the farm. My dad was a rancher, but he didn't even buy a ranch till long after I was an adult and out of the house. So I ain't no rancher either. I spent some time on a ranch. Okay. I'm familiar enough with it to know a few things. So let me explain. In the United States of America, because of our laws, because of our regulations, and these are things that have come down over the years. Please don't think that this is the Trump administration who did this or that this happened last month. We have made it virtually impossible for a guy like my grandpa to have 100 acres, 200 acres, and make an actual living as a farmer. We have made it virtually impossible. So what has happened, it's a few different things that have happened. First, if you want to actually make a living farming, it's one of those things where you have to scale up. Here's a good example. Let me switch industries on you. Did you know that the grocery store industry, I know you have a big grocery store in your area because we're blessed enough to live in America, and everybody does. Do you know that that one building, that individual grocery store, they make, on average, 2% profit? 2%. That's not very much money. And I won't go into details why it's not important. So if you want to make a lot of money in the grocery business, you can't do that with one Piggly Wiggly, one Publix, one H-E-B, one Kroger, one ain't cutting it. If you want to make a lot of money in the grocery business, you have to own 5. You have to own 10. You have to own 20. You have to massively scale up so you're grabbing 2% from here and 2% from there and 2% from there. And soon, you're filthy freaking rich. Exact same concept applies to being a farmer in America. Your 100 acres, 200 acres, it is not paying the mortgage and 2.5 kids. And it's just not going to do it. It's not going to cut the mustard. So you have to make a choice there. You can go bankrupt. You can scale up if that's a possibility for you. Okay, I don't want one farm that's 200 acres. I need 5 farms that are 1,000 acres. You can scale up. And a lot of our business has gone down south because of this. We have the resources in the United States of America to grow anything we want here. And we're so blessed to have an environment that everything we need to grow what we want here. And it used to be a place where my grandpa could make a living and raise a family. He had about 8,000 kids, did just fine. That grandpa family farm is gone now. It is either a mega farm owned by some mega agriculture corporation, or it all went bellied up. They sold all the land out. It now got parceled out to a big subdivision. They're building a new home, 2.5 baths. And the industry itself went down to Mexico. But let's say because we still have some in existence, let's say you grow blueberries, cattle, whatever the case may be. What chance do you have of making it? These guys are desperate for cheap labor. They're desperate for it. Not just small guys, the big guys. We have forced this on the American farmer and rancher that now They need foreign slave labor. I'll continue this in a moment. We'll get back to how this stuff pans out and why these things come to be. 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

0: the Jesse Kelly Show on a wonderful Monday. My birthday. I don't want to bring any attention to it, but it is my birthday. Remember, you can email the show your love, your hate, your death threats, jesse@jessekellyshow.com. So I kind of gave you the 5-minute nitty-gritty version without getting into too much detail and boring you to tears on the system we have created, the government has created in this country, a system where a normal farmer, a normal rancher is just having a hard, sometimes impossible time getting by. He can't match Mexico prices. So he goes out of business. He scales up or he brings in foreigners. Very, very common. It goes on all across the United States of America. Now, let's talk about how do we end up with 50 GOP senators trying to slip some amnesty in this farm bill? Remember that we live in a representative republic. I know you know that, not trying to insult you. You got that. That means me, I get to help elect a representative to go to Congress and, of course, represent my interests. The interests of the district, the congressional district I live in. You are exactly the same. That's what it means to live in a representative republic. Well, I want you to look at a map of the United States of America. I'll tell you what, I haven't actually done this, but I'm sure there's a map for everything now. Go look up, if you care to, go look up a map of the United States of America by farmland or ranches and look at how much of it there is in this country. Now, let's say, and I'm just using this as an example, let's go to Nebraska, obviously big farm country. Let's even say you're in a blood red district in Nebraska. Okay? How many people, if you have 500,000 people in your district, how many of those people would you say are either directly or indirectly tied to the farms that are in that district? Quite a few, right? Quite a few. So what happens is these people, they go run for office, even if they're, you know, hardcore righties, hardcore anti-communists, they go run for office as Republicans because that's how you get elected in the district. But there is always a conversation during the campaign, after the campaign, with the biggest farmers and ranchers in your district where you are pulled aside and you are told, hey, if I don't get 20 guys from Mexico in, I can't get the hay. Do you want the hay? Do you want this thing to go belly up? Dude, I'll support the other guy. I've got to have these 20 people from Mexico. I can't afford to sit and pay Americans $12 an hour to go bale hay. Baling hay is hard work. I can go grab Pedro and Julio, and they'll do it for minimum wage, and I'll probably be able to screw them on that a little bit either. Case of Corona, and they'll be up here in a heartbeat. You're going to be with me, right? If you woke up today and you were a little sticker shocked that we have 50 members of the GOP in the House of Representatives slipping amnesty in there, that's how that works. And this goes clear to the top. Donald Trump, you know who elected Donald Trump? Obviously, I know a lot of people voted for him all over the country. I certainly did. But Donald Trump is president of the United States of America for the second time because of Middle America, huge farming, ranching country. How many people are in Donald Trump's ear letting him know, oh, no, you can, get the gang members out, of course, but hey, I got to have these 15 guys from Guatemala. This is from the Washington Post. Headline, Trump immigration officials seek to mend frayed ties with business as arrests spike. And the little subheadline is, under new DHS chief Mark Wayne Mullen, of course, officials met for the first time with trade groups concerned about losing workers to the president's deportation campaign. Now, let's take just a second and browse on the absurdity of that. We have people meeting out in the open with the administration campaigning for the illegal workers that they have obviously hired. If Jewish producer Chris became the local town sheriff and I've been dealing a lot of cocaine on the side and I showed up at a public town hall Chris was doing and I said, "Hey, Chris, happy Hanukkah. You're not going to enforce any of these cocaine laws, right? It's really important that you don't enforce any cocaine laws." You would think that would be a little ridiculous, would you not? Yet it happens right out in the open here in the United States of America, where they hire lobbyists, lobbying groups, and they go get an audience with the president and the administration, and they say, "Hey, we can't deport all these illegals now, can we?" I brought all this up because I'm going to leave this here because it's just too much to get to. We have to get to violent Democrats and Medal of Honor Mondays a half hour from now. We have too much to get to, but I brought this up to let you know this. You have to get loud every time there is an amnesty proposed. You have to get loud because every time these groups start to get in anyone's ear, presidents, senators, whoever, They start considering it. They start thinking about it. They start saying to themselves, maybe I should. They need to hear you loudly saying no, or they cave. This is when public pressure campaigns are effective. All right, let's move on. We're done with this. Let's talk about violent Democrats next. I go now. Should I stay or should I go now? If I go, there will be trouble. 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
3: The Anchorage Fire Department says a brown bear mauled a woman over the weekend. It came in on Saturday evening in the area of Kenai. First responders found the woman and transported her to the hospital. AFD said the woman received non-life-threatening injuries. The EPA issued a temporary waiver allowing for looser diesel restrictions in Alaska. Under the Clean Air Act, the agency issued a waiver allowing the use of diesel with higher sulfur levels above the Arctic Circle in Alaska. In a letter to the governor, EPA Administrator Lee Selden said the 20-day waiver is meant to address fuel supply disruptions caused by the war in the Middle East. And the U.S. Department of Justice is awarding more than $6 million in new grants to support public safety programs statewide. 9 grants will go to tribal governments, nonprofits, and law enforcement agencies throughout the state. I'm Monica Nelson.
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4: 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And I want to set the record straight. I am not an attorney. I've never wanted to be an attorney. And the truth is, I really don't even like attorneys. 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
11: Fairbanks area weather for the remainder of your Monday. Partly cloudy skies, looking at maybe a chance of some showers rolling in as well. An overnight low tonight around 49. Tomorrow, more of the same with a high near 70.
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0: Fantastic Monday, Medal of Honor Monday, of course, as I said, coming up about a half hour from now. There is just so much to friggin' get to tonight. There's no way I'm going to be able to do it all, but that's okay. We are here all week, not to brag or anything like that. Now, this is about, just giving it away here, this is about that incendiary device set off near the federal building in New York City today. This is where I'm going, but I want to bring back an oldie and a goodie. One we played for you many, many times before. And I want to break this down a little bit again. This is Pramila Jayapal. Somehow that person's a member of Congress. Communist from Washington. Member of Congress. This is her. Where she is.
1: We might call this getting strike ready. I think of it as getting a strike ready or street ready. And part of that is understanding our own strength. And as we develop that strength, being able to assess our risk tolerance, because we know that risk tolerance increases as the severity of the situation increases and as our own understanding of what's happening increases. So overall, the more we understand what's effective, what the risks are, and who's ready to participate, the more impact we can have.
0: That's a call for violence. That is as much as a member of the House of Representatives can call for communist violence without getting herself in trouble. Strike ready. Street ready. Risk tolerance. Understand our own strength. The situation is dire. That is Pramila Jayapal telling the animals out there, go forth and hurt people. They love that, by the way, the whole street. We need to be in the street. Gotta take it to the streets. Here's the head of the California Teachers Union.
2: Fight back against a

0: fascist regime. We need to be in the streets, wisely using our wallets, battling in the courts, and winning at the ballot box.
1: In the streets. What are you doing in the streets? Why is this something? Look, I could sit and play a montage for you. I'm not going to. We don't have time tonight. Of every Democrat, it seems like, saying this. We got to take it to the streets. We're going to fight it in the streets. We'll fight in the streets. Right? You hear what Tom Holman said? Listen to Tom Holman.
2: ICE agents are mom and dads, too. They don't hang their heart on a hook every day to do this job. And it's just not attacking the ICE agents, it's attacking their spouses and children. And no one knows that better than me. I can't even go get a quart of milk at a grocery store without a security detail. Why? Because I'm enforcing laws in this country. It's pathetic and it's disgusting.
1: Can't go to the grocery store without a security detail. You know how many Democrats in the Biden administration had to have a security deal to go to the grocery store? Yeah, that wasn't a thing. You know why politicians now have to give speeches behind bulletproof glass? I've got a clue for you. It's not right-wingers. Communists believe in violence. And we have talked about this so many times. They don't share your moral values. It's not that they're okay with it. They want it. They crave it. And they will make heroes out of the people who do the most of it. You realize that? The Mao is actually a perfect example of this, because Mao is the largest mass murderer in human history by a mile. By a mile. No human who has ever walked the planet has been responsible for more death than Mao. And most of it was people inside of his own country, his own Chinese people. Mao just started herding people onto communal farms. This is after he fought a war torturing people and everything else. Herding people on communal farms. And of course, they couldn't produce enough food. So he just started butchering people. Just mass starvation. Millions of them. Mass murderer. Mass murderer. Here's Hassan Piker.
3: I got stopped by a cop who thought I was like making fun of Mao Zedong, which I never would and never will. Mao Zedong is one of the great leaders of this world, okay?
1: It's not that the communist is okay with violence. He celebrates it. Because of that, and because of lax laws, and because of our feminized judicial system and judges, which we'll get to in a moment, and other reasons, communist street violence in this country has become the norm. I watched a video today, maybe you've seen it, of some anti-ICE dirtball, allegedly, running up to the federal building in New York City, dumping what looked to be a Home Depot bucket of something flammable. I'm sure it was gas he got down at the local gas station. Dumping a Home Depot bucket on, or attempting to dump it on the building, and then lighting it on fire and running away. Headline, FBI says incendiary device set off near the federal building in New York City. The truth is that communists are violent, and this is what the elite Democrats want in the United States of America. They're not okay with it. They want it. That's why they all talk like
4: this. We might call this getting strike ready. I think of it as getting us strike ready or street ready.
1: The media wants it too. The media will do everything in their power to encourage it. Now, they'll have to be like Jayapal. They'll have to be a little more subtle about it. You want one? Here's Margaret Brennan. She's interviewing Tom Holman.
5: These individuals who were chasing the man who died, they didn't have markings on that vehicle that would allow for him to know that they were ICE.
2: No, they have emergency lights. Officers have insignia. So when they get out of that car and approach the car, you can clearly see the law enforcement officers.
5: Well, in the video,
1: she just lied. Well, there weren't any markings that flashing lights. Of course, there were markings. There are vehicles. I know you've seen them before. Maybe you've been pulled over by them. I certainly have, where they're unmarked, which is a little dirty because you really take away my ability to see it. But when they pull me over for speeding and it's unmarked, I know you know exactly what I'm talking about. She just lied. Why does she lie? She lies in part because she wants people to be hurt. This is not going to stop. And it's not going to stop because Democrat rhetoric is not going to stop. There are two things that are happening that make this stuff inevitable. First is the rapid increase in mental illness in the Democrat Party base. More mentally ill, and encouraging people to get even more mentally ill. So you have a rising mental illness, and then you have an ever-increasing apocalyptic Democrat rhetoric. Nazi Hitler, mass ICE agents, Nazis! That is inevitably going to lead to acts of violence against people on the right. And it's the judges, too. I'll come back to this again, maybe next hour or something like that. I'm not sure. We have so much to get to. But remember, we cannot fully save the United States of America until judges are being removed. Judges have to be removed from the bench. They have to be. There have to be impeachments. We have to get judges off the bench because judges are the true protectors of the revolution. This woman is a judge. Andrea Jarman's her name.
6: As people of color, in particular Black women in the legal profession, we are always experiencing what we have come to call microaggressions. And sometimes it can be a struggle to respond.
1: That woman's a judge. Remember, the judge in Wisconsin helped an illegal escape. These judges offer cover to the street animals when they try to set off bombs. This is a problem. Now, it's one we can't tackle right now, but I figured it was worth discussing. Let's do a couple emails before we get to Medal of Honor Monday. Before I do any of that, let's get to the problem you have. And that problem is one I understand all too well. You have bad employees. You have people who suck. 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
16: 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I'm Dan Sullivan. 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

0: It is the Jesse Kelly Show on a Monday. Remember, you can email the show, Jesse at jessekellyshow.com. I'll get to those in a second. I have to get this off my chest. I had the creepiest phone call this morning. And it creeped me out so bad that Ob and I were talking about it afterwards. And we were just so concerned. So let me explain what it is. I called. I needed an electrician. I won't go into the details. Not a big deal. It's just something I can't fix myself. So I needed an electrician. Don't roll your eyes, Chris. I can't do all the electrical work. Anyway. So I call a local electrician. You know, I'm big on that. I don't like big corporations as much as I like local small businesses. Try to keep the money in my community, that kind of thing. So I seek out one of the highest rated local electrical companies. Okay? I do the same thing you do. I just do a little internet search, pulls up on my phone. I call. Lady answers. Hey, thanks for calling so-and-so electrical. This is Sarah. How may I help you? Good, right? It takes me, I would say, 30 seconds to a minute, but I finally pick up on it. I had to have a 5 minute, it's probably closer to 6 minute conversation with a local electrical company, and it was AI. Sarah was not real. I'm already on the verge of getting old. When it comes to technology, I'm 95 years old. And like I said, it took me a minute. A younger kid or somebody may have picked up on it faster. If you're past a certain age, no insult, you probably wouldn't pick up on it at all. It took me a minute. Ob had to be there. I said, this AI? Because there was just a brief pause of, okay, which could you spell your first and last name? Thanks. Sounds good. And it wasn't like an automated phone system. And she even had little inflections in her voice, up and down. I hung up the phone and Ob and I were so weirded out. And for the same things that I've expressed to you before, I have a 17-year-old. By the grace of God, he has a job right now. He's hanging drywall and stuff like that. But I have a 17-year-old. I have a 15-year-old. What isn't going to AI now? What? And I'm not. This is not an insult to the electrical business. But think about that. What is that? That phone call I just had. You know what that is? That's an $8-9 an hour job for an 18-year-old girl. Sits down in the electrical company, sits down at the front desk when she's not doing her nails. She's answering the phone. Hey, thanks for calling so-and-so electrical. How may I help you today? Let me set you up. Let me get you on the schedule. That job is gone. Now, I don't like it. And I feel helpless. Does that make sense? I don't feel like there's any way. I feel like I'm swimming against the ocean trying to stop this AI everything because it's just going everywhere. Ob said to me, she said, you watch, they'll be doing what you do next. And I said, no, baby, they are. I've expressed this to you before. My one of my guys I work with, he said, you want to see how far it's come already? It'll make you a podcast to listen to in the morning. I said, what? He said, come up with a subject. And there were a few of us in the room. Someone came up with, it was probably me. Hey, what's the best way to make homemade pizza? He said, okay. He gets on his computer real quick, types it in. Said, now listen. He presses play. It's not just a voice. It's a man and a woman. And if I wasn't told they were AI, I would have no idea. They are going back and forth, having a conversation, even throwing in a, every now, being little human every now. I don't remember. I think somebody cleared their throat. They just started rattling on. We had them turn it off after 10 minutes, but it was just about the pizza. What do you use, Tom? What do you use, man? It wasn't real. It was AI. I don't like it, man. And it makes me friggin' nervous. It makes me nervous about the future of our children. And I say that so incredibly selfishly because I'm worried about my children. Jesse, after hearing President Trump last night, it's no surprise to me living in the dreadful state of New Jersey that voter fraud exists. I'm going to put something out there, and everybody who listens to this show in New Jersey is probably going to yell at me, but I'm going to say it right now. I think New Jersey is a red state. I believe New Jersey is a red state. I think without cheating and all the various ways Democrats cheat, I mean, you could pick your way, but I believe without cheating, New Jersey's one of those states that would shock people. I think it's red. And I understand the demographics roughly of New Jersey. I have a bunch of friends in New Jersey. That Southern Jersey is very, very red. The closer you get to Northern Jersey, it's going to get bluer. I understand all that. But these people are just so committed to voter fraud. There are states out there that you think, and I think, are Democrat states that are not Democrat states at all. And I'm glad Trump gave that speech. I am. I am mad. There's nothing we can do about it. I'm mad that the normies won't ever hear about it. That's why they were so adamant, these major news stations, to not carry the story. They can't carry the story because they have to remain committed at all times that it was the freest and fairest election in the history of mankind. They have to push that and push that and push that and push that. And everybody knows it's not true. Everybody knows that. But they have to keep pushing that, because if that wall shatters, if that wall comes down and the American people finally figure out how many elections are not legit. I mean, they remember how deep the propaganda
1: 2020
0: went?
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8: Guaranteed human.
9: The U.S. has launched a new round of military strikes against Iran. U.S. Central Command posts on X had started conducting strikes Monday afternoon at the direction of President Trump, and that they were designed to further degrade Iranian military capabilities used to attack commercial shipping in the Strait of Hormuz. President Trump will attend the dignified transfer of two U.S. soldiers killed in Iranian attacks in Jordan over the weekend. 19-year-old Isabella Gonzalez of Texas was killed Friday, while 25-year-old Tyler Freeman of Hawaii died on Sunday. And that attack by Iran also left another soldier missing. In New York City, Mayor Mamdani's doubling down on his plans to arrest, he says, Israeli Prime Minister Benjamin Netanyahu.
10: The Israeli leader is expected to visit the Big Apple in September for the UN General Assembly.
11: My administration will follow all applicable local laws. That is our commitment. That is something that we will follow through on when it comes to an adherence to local law. And that's all I have to add on that.
10: It comes after a recent New York Times podcast interview where the mayor said Netanyahu belongs in the international prison known as The Hague. President Trump dismissed claims from Mamdani in a post on Truth Social saying Netanyahu will not be arrested while in the United States. Netanyahu called the ICC a kangaroo court with no jurisdiction over Israelis. In New York, I'm Lizzie Radabali.
9: President Trump's imposing additional 50% tariffs on certain Canadian goods over alleged trade discrimination. The White House says Trump signed three proclamations Monday targeting certain Canadian imports, including motor vehicles, alcoholic goods like wine, dairy, and hockey sticks. The NBA's all-time leading scorer is narrowing down his decision on where to play next. ESPN reports LeBron James is focusing on the Miami Heat, the Cleveland Cavaliers, and Philly 76ers as potential final landing spots. Though reports say the 41-year-old's also been considering the Warriors, the Nuggets, and Timberwolves as candidates in the Western Conference. There's still no timetable on his decision. I'm Scott Carr.
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